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2: Doug Duda back with you here at UNK's Foster Field for the first time in a month with head coach Ryan Held. And coach, it's got to be great to be back home.
3: Yeah, it seems like forever since we've been here. Obviously, you know, record-wise has not been good for us this year, but we're excited to get back on the field. We're 0-1 the MIAA. We got a very big chance to win this one. You get this one, you're 1-1, you're right back in it.
2: Obviously, you haven't got off to great starts. You've played great defense throughout these three games. So close to being 3-0, but you can't talk about that. So we'll get to a couple of the injuries, but been a pretty good week of practice with some energy here as you get back home.
3: Yeah, these guys have been very resilient, Doug, and they had a really good week of practice. They really want this game. We've obviously had some injuries. Devin Tate will be out probably this week. We'll see next week. Gunnar McElroy will take his place. And then we have Connor Bohan, who will play some at quarterback as well.
2: Tell me a little bit about the style of those two quarterbacks.
3: Well, you know, Gunner's steady Eddie. He can execute this offense. He's precision in his throwing. Is sneaky, good running the ball. Doesn't get shook. Connor's a Tim Tebow type guy. Can run. Has a big arm. So we have some nice packages for him. You know, we're going to start a true freshman running back in Cal Arndt from St. Thomas Aquinas in Kansas City. Isaiah's feeling better, so he's going to get more reps today. You're a little dinged up a receiver, but it's the next man up, Doug. No one feels sorry for you. These guys are hungry, and we feel really good about our preparation, and we're excited about today.
2: Well, this Washburn defense has stepped up, too. They're playing just about as good a defense as you are right now. They've got a linebacker that's the National Player of the Week. What do you see from them?
3: Yeah, they're good. Their head coach is a defensive-minded guy. They're well-coached. He's building it. He's in his second year. He's building it the right way. I have a lot of respect for him. You know, they're coming in here. You know, we've beaten them, I think, the last two or three times, so they're going to want us, but we want them, too, so we're looking forward to it.
2: Every pregame speech can be a little bit different, but what do you tell the guys before this one?
3: Well, I'm not going to smash a beer bottle over my head or a Christmas ornament. I mean, stick to your training. You know, stick to what we've been working on. You know, we're not going to go out there and be crazy, but we need to get off to a good start. We've gotten down 12-0, 10-0, and 16-0. We need to try to get ahead here and not be just playing from behind all the time.
2: All right, Coach, great to see you back home. We'll talk to you after the game.
3: Thanks, Doug. Appreciate it.
2: UNK head football coach Ryan Held as we get close to kickoff with Washburn, and we're back in a moment on News Channel Nebraska.
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2: 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Always there when you need it. The Ichabods of Washburn. Not exactly the rival in football that they are in volleyball and a couple of other sports for UNK. But they have had a pretty impressive start. They come in at 2-1-1. We'll talk about that tie that they had. But a lot of people's eyes opened on the 24-17 loss to Northwest Missouri. So that's Washburn. And then you take a look at UNK, and we hadn't really talked about it yet, but UNK hung on, came back, and then hung on to win last year's game, again showing that they could get some things done in the second half. They lost to 17th-ranked, now 12th-ranked, Emporia State last week. UNK and Washburn, our matchup brought to you by Nebraska Public Power District. We're back in a moment.
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3: Doug Duda, Randy Bushcutter back with you here at UNK's Foster Field as the Loper Marching Band performing here in the pregame. And last year, this was, again, it was one of those ball games where you look at them and you go, man, back and forth, both could win the game. And we're going to take a look here at our starting lineups. First off, for Washburn, and again, want to circle on that defensive side of the ball, some really good things here for Washburn. But, man, you've got some good football players on both sides here.
4: They've been very efficient, as we said, in the passing game, but a lot of that damage has been done by the two wide receivers, Trey Calhoun and Nathan Lewis, combined for 608 yards and seven touchdowns this season, seven of the eight touchdowns.
3: Yeah, Lewis, 22 receptions, 390 yards through four games. I mean, if you're averaging 100 yards per game receiving, you've got the great job done. And then J.C. Heim, the MIAA and Defensive Player of the Week, they've already forced 10 fumbles, recovering seven of those, giving up some yards, but man, doing a good job on their defensive side of the ball as well. And again, here's UNK and what we can expect from them in the football game today.
4: And again, it's going to, a lot of emphasis is going to be put on Gunner here today, starting at quarterback, to try to make sure that you protect the ball, move it. And again, if that offensive line blocks well enough, the running game is going to be just fine.
3: We'll see what you get out of Callen Arndt, too. I'll be interested that coach is starting him, but how many snaps will he actually have before Isaiah Harris comes in? Because UNK will have to run the football today to win this game.
4: And again, that's going to be very difficult against the MIAA and National Defensive Player of the Week, and J.C. Heim, as we said, as a linebacker, his job is to fill the holes, and that's what the offensive line needs to do, is fill the hole and take care of J.C.
3: Well, Washburn has won the toss and deferred, and coach says they want the football, so UNK will take the football. Wanting to get off to a good start, they're going to take the football.
4: Yeah, and you want to establish things. And again, both these two teams have struggled in the first quarter. UNK has fallen behind by double digits in the first half of every game so far this season, and 72% of the points that Washburn has scored throughout the course of the year have been in the second and third quarter. So they have kind of a slow start and kind of a slow finish as well. So UNK has an opportunity here to get on the board first and build a little bit of momentum.
3: You've been listening to the Custom Sports Pregame Show. 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
3: All right, we're glad to have you along with us here from UNK after the rain the last couple of days. Looks a little bit better as we get ready for today's football game. You've got Xavier Sanders back deep on one hash, and you've got Zaire LeGoyne-Miller, a Kearney High graduate, on the other. So already some different guys than the first time. Again, a lot of folks are going to go, who are these Lopers if they were here for the opening game almost exactly 1 month ago today? It's time for Loper football here on NCN. As Washburn boots it away, looks like we don't have to worry about a return as that one sails some 8 yards deep into the end zone, and the Lopers will start at the 20-yard line.
4: And again, you need to just get things established here. Your offensive line does that. Just take care of the football. UNK's done a good job of taking care of the football. They actually have run more plays than their opponents throughout the course of the season, even though they're 0-3. And they've dominated in terms of time of possession throughout the course of the year. They average about 8 minutes more with time of possession per game than their opponents.
3: All right, here we go. UNK, new quarterback, new running back. Four-man line, shift before, a lot of motion for UNK. And they'll turn and hand it off to Arndt. He tries to get around the left side, and he does. And a first down on the first play of the ball game here for the Lopers. Callen Arndt, the freshman, his first carry in Loper black and gold, takes him across the 40-yard line for a big gain here of 13 to start the contest.
4: And again, they lost contain on that side. Nice little job of getting that defensive end turned in and being able to turn the corner.
3: Gunnar McElroy takes it. Now they'll run Arndt to the right side. There's a lot more white jerseys this time, Randy, and nothing there for Arndt. So ran to the white side, and good job there by the Washburn Ichabods to get in, make the tackle with J.C. Heim, your National Defensive Player of the Week.
4: And when you play, when you snap the ball on one hash and you run to the wide side of the field, you usually have another defender on that side as well. So that extra guy was J.C. Heim, and good luck blocking him.
3: Second down and 9 for the Lopers. McElroy hands it off again to Arndt. He runs right into the defensive lineman's waiting arms, and they're going to lose a yard. It's going to be third down and long. So after the promising start, losing a yard there and the tackle made by Himmerson of Washburn.
4: And as we said, the UNK struggles.
3: They're set to go. There's too many men on the field for Washburn, and trying to get the ball down to Iobamo Daile. We're going to have a penalty flag. He didn't even get turned around. Boy, you don't hardly ever see. You go quick, yep. And then all you do is you look over. But they saw that Washburn was trying to make defensive changes and get the too many men on the field. So that'll make it third down and 5.
4: Well, that goes a long way. That'll help you. As we said, they average about 3rd and 7 that they need, which is one reason why they're 153rd out of 159 teams. This makes it a little bit easier.
3: All right, split out to the left side is going to be Alex Parks. To the wide side is Iowa Delay. And they're going to hand it off again, and Arndt's got some room up the middle. He's into Washburn territory inside the 45, almost down to the 42-yard line, and a gain of 11 more. So Callen Arndt, and give credit to the offensive line, yeah. But he's run left, he's run right, and now he's run up the middle.
4: And you probably don't run that on 3rd and 9. Yeah, he gained 11 yards, but you probably don't run that play if you need 9, and they ended up getting 11.
3: Boy, this is exactly what the doctor ordered. McElroy, his first pass is going to be a swing pass out here to Arndt. He bounces off the defender, but that slows down the play, and there's nowhere to go. Going to be a loss of about 3, maybe 4 back here to the 46-yard line.
4: That play is dependent a little bit on having better angles and having maybe a little bit of getting them out of position. Washburn was very square to the football there.
3: And we've got a man down on the field here in linebacker Isaiah Edwards. They're going to take a look at him. And speaking of Isaiah, Isaiah Harris just trotted onto the field for UNK. So Arndt came out there. They ran quick. And now with Harris, it'll be interesting to see if they keep that pace up because he is a ground and pounder. But we've got an injury right now on the field. We'll take a quick break. We're just underway. Opening drive of the ball game here on NCN.
8: This is Argentinian beef. This, Nebraska beef. In Washington, they get this beef discounts. That hurts our farmers. Because Congress, it's too chicken to stand up to the corporations who bought them off. And this Nebraskan, they'll meet their match. I'll cut the pork. It's wasting our money, making them rich. Take on the coastal shrimps in both parties. I'm Dan Osborne, lifelong independent, unbought. Which is rare, but that's just how I like it. I approve this, man.
3: All right, Isaiah Harris in as the I-back. McElroy tried to go hard count, didn't get anybody to jump. It's second down. We'll call it 12, just on the Washburn side of midfield. And Harris not going to get it. They're going to swing it out here. Ball bobbled but caught at the 40 and up to about the 39-yard line. It's Parks. Gain of 5 or 6, maybe 7 out there. And again, third down and manageable. And we've got another injured player, and that's going to be a Loper. And Parks got rolled up, and he's going to try and hop off. That looks like

0: Maybe he got his ankle rolled up on.
1: And we'll see whether or not they get that taped him back into the game. A lot of times they're able to come back, but boy, that stings when it happens.
0: Yeah.
1: And you've got to respect Isaiah Harris running the football. That's one reason why you set up that triple option as they ran right there to try to draw them up. But that was a good read because Harris really had nowhere to run with the football.
0: All right, you got Leipold going out to the left side here. You've also got in the ball game Stallings at the tight end. Third down. Here's that 7 yards that you were talking about, Randy. And it's going to be overthrown and almost intercepted. That would have been pick six because there was nobody to stop. And the intended pass here goes out to Cannon Allen, the freshman out of Aurora, who was named the most valuable player of last year's Shrine Bowl. And coach had been very high on and now getting the start. But he is not 6'4", he's only 5'10", and that sailed over his head. So a nice drive, but it doesn't come up with any points, at least at the moment.
1: I like the fact that the first
0: pass. Oh, they snap it over Mormino's head, and not just kind of, this is a disaster, and Mormino is going to kick it through the end zone for a safety.
1: Well, that.
0: And there you go, Randy. This when things don't go your way, and you're 0-3, as opposed to they do go your way and you're 3-0, these are the kind of things that happen. I mean, that snap was 40 yards beyond where the line of scrimmage was. We've seen this before, and I think you get a safety and a penalty on the free kick, but let's find out.
1: I believe that's right, Doug. We'll find out here for sure, as you said.
0: You see Mormino look over his shoulder to go, gosh, can I pick it up? Can I not pick it up? And really hauling down there to try and get to the football was Reese Watkins. And discussing it with the Washburn sideline.
1: That is a spot foul, I do know that. But again, kicking it through the end zone.
0: Okay, well, it will not be a safety, so they will take over at that spot on the bad punt snap. And Mormino was all set to pin Washburn inside the 10-yard line, and now it's, Randy, it's just like he didn't even get the ball to start the game.
1: No, I mean, this is, they had the ball near midfield. I mean, on that play, they lost about 45 yards on fourth down.
0: Well, Ken, UNK and their defense, which has been great, been put in this position before, can they at least force Washburn into a field goal? You've got Dwayne Moorhead split out wide to the right, twins that way, and a tight end for quarterback Logan Madden. Robinson, the running back. First and goal, first snap of the ball game for Washburn. They'll hand it Robinson straight up the middle, and he gets down to the one-yard line. So they stacked it to the right, overstacked it to the right, and ran left and won the battle second and goal at the one.
1: On the season, Washburn has only scored in the red zone, got touchdowns 36% of the time, but this, they're picking up the ball at the six-yard line, and on second down, they're already down to a one.
0: Dylan Jordan on the tackle. Cam Robinson, second and goal at the one. They feed him again, and he is at the goal line, and they shove him in for a Washburn touchdown.
1: Such a promising start for UNK, and then one play, one mistake. And that's what's been biting UNK all season long, is they have that one mistake that they find it very difficult to overcome. And we'll see if they can.
0: Now they're trying to put the swinging gate out there and maybe go for two. What happens here is you see what the matchup is. You don't like what you have. Then you shift back over here and you go ahead and kick the ball anyway. And that's exactly what they'll do with Aiden Battle to try and add the seventh point. Don't see it as much anymore, but it was a playbook thing about 10 years ago. And the kick by Battle is up and good. So after the errant punt snap, it was an easy two-play, six-yard drive here for Washburn. And with 11:45 to go in the first quarter, Ichabod 7, Lopers nothing. We'll kick it off after this on NCN.
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0: 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Okay, Randy, they moved the ball on the first series. Just get out there and do it again. That's all you can tell your kids. Hey, got some first downs. Let's go get them again.
1: We still control this. We still control our own destiny in this game. Yeah, we put ourselves behind the, well, seven ball, I guess. Maybe not the eight ball, but we put ourselves in a bad spot. We can answer. I mean, you just got to keep believing. And it doesn't help when you're 0-3 and something like that happens, but somebody's got to step up and make a play.
0: All right. LaGrone Miller, and as we said the first time around, Zander's back there. First time it went sailing into the end zone, and I would imagine that's what Washburn's plan is going to be every time they boot it, is try to not give a return, and that's exactly what happened. So the Lopers will start again at the 20. It was a good start there for freshman running back in Callan Arndt. Got a couple of rushing first downs, and then the Lopers got stuck behind the chains and had an incomplete pass. Again, first-year quarterback for the Lopers and Gunnar McElroy. He's a redshirt sophomore out of Jacksonboro, Texas. And Isaiah Harris, will he get an opportunity or will they go right back with Arndt? And it's going to be Harris out there for the Lopers. Connor Bowen is going to come in at quarterback. So second series, new quarterback. McElroy didn't really do anything but hand it off and then had an overthrow looking for Cannon Allen. So ball on the far hash, Twins to the right side. A double wing look here. And remember, Bohan's a running quarterback. So let's see if he tries to follow some blockers. Nope, Isaiah Harris runs right in between the tackles and will get across the 25 out to about the 27, 28-yard line. Short game for Harris, the all-conference running back who was injured,
1: against Washburn.
0: Yeah, in the season last year against Washburn.
1: On a suspect block. Can we just say it like that? And unfortunately, it took him out for the rest of the season, and he's still not 100% yet, but he's getting closer.
0: Second down and 7, and we get a little move. A lot of clapping there from UNK quarterback in Connor Bohan. And you take a look at that, too, for Harris. He didn't even think he wasn't here for spring ball. They thought he had used up his eligibility.
1: Right.
0: And as the NCAA always does, they took way too long to make a decision. And they finally made that decision late this summer to get Harris back in. So trying to get off the injury, and it's hard to get in really good shape when the injury is below the waist, legs, knees, ankles, anything like that. So Harris was on his way. He was probably the best running back in the conference last year.
1: Oh, no doubt about it. He was leading by a mile, especially in per-game running average.
0: So they called the Lopers off, and so Bohan is going to have to run, and there's not going to be much there. He'll get off the right side to about the 26-yard line, a gain of 3. A little extracurricular activity going on in there. Looked like the ball might have been ripped away, and Bohan comes out of the pile with it. It'll be 3rd down and 9 for the Lopers.
1: And I was hoping for Bohan that he'd have the opportunity to maybe just kind of have a little flare pass, kind of like we did with the first starting quarterback, just to kind of ease into it a little bit. But he was looking deep downfield on 2nd and long, and now at 3rd and long, I think you're looking downfield again.
0: Yeah, Bohan with the carry. And because of that, they have brought McElroy back in at quarterback. UNK makes a switch, so you have to allow Washburn to make a switch. The play clock, they're going to take their time, and UNK is going to either have to call a timeout, which they do, or they got burnt for delay a game. When you make such a late substitution on offense and the defense, good job, Washburn. They knew, and so they just sauntered out there.
1: You play the game. There's nothing wrong with what Washburn did. That's smart football, and they get the benefit of forcing UNK to burn a timeout.
0: Well, the last time we were here, the first half was all Wayne State, and the momentum switched, so we come out here, and UNK grabs the momentum right away. Now it's firmly on Washburn's side. They get the touchdown after the errant punt snap, and now they're forcing the Lopers into a 3rd and 9 and making them burn a timeout.
1: And as we said, I mean, this is the recipe for this. This is how you end up being 6th worst in Division II in terms of 3rd down efficiency. You look up there and you're facing 3rd and 9. They average 3rd and 7. That's not where you want to be, obviously. And UNK has to face a defense that knows exactly what they're planning to do here, and they have to find a way to make it work.
0: Other games going on in the MIAA tonight. Northwest Missouri State playing Central Oklahoma. Fort Hays State taking on

0: Missouri Western. Here it is, third down and 9. McElroy with Harris in there, takes the snap. Nowhere to go. A lot of room around the left side here, but he decides to bring it up on the hash and gets a couple of yards. Boy, there was forever room around the left side, but I'm not sure that he had enough for the first down because Hayden Clark was over there. Excuse me, Evian Thompson was over there kind of spying him if he took off. And Mormino now to that, boot it away.
1: That defensive end was staying to the outside, so he didn't really have contained. Yeah, there's room out there, but there wasn't anybody that was going to be able to keep Washburn from going out to that outside, and just hope you get a good snap here for Mormino.
0: Yeah, there's a good snap by Edwards. Mormino, he didn't get a good punt. He's going to need some roll. It bounces about the 40-yard line and it does roll away. UNK thinking that it touched a Washburn player, but the official says, no, not so fast. About a 41-yard punt by the time the roll comes in there. And Washburn will take over. So 9:32 to go here in the first quarter. The Ichabods up 7-0, and Washburn's offense will have their first snap on their own side of the 50 when we come back.
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0: All right, as we come back from break, the referee is now going to come over, Brian Moore, who does some Mountain West Division I football, to take a look to see if that punt was indeed touched by a Washburn player, as some of the Lopers were claiming that it was. So it is review time here.
1: There were bodies down there, but I did not see a touch. And we'll get a look here in a little bit to see whether or not they had that. But a good use of review here.
0: All right, let's take a look on the bounce. You're looking there. Man, the official flashing in the way doesn't help that either.
1: Well, it could have bounced off of 23's back. And 23 might not even realize that.
0: Well, the Lopers did have Javen Norman down there to recover. Our instant replay is brought to you by Beatrice Community Hospital. Incredible care, incredibly close.
1: Wouldn't it be nice if after the catastrophic special teams play that UNK gets a break here on special teams as well?
0: So come over and, kind of even it out. Maybe get your heart rate back where it needs to be. All right, we're going to look at it again here, see what we can see. Thanks to producer Danny and the crew in the truck. Did it hit that foot? That is what we are looking at.
1: Well, the ball lands in front of him, and the ball ends up behind him.
0: He's very fast.
1: Yeah, frame by frame, we're looking at it there. It looks like it goes underneath that arm, and I don't know if you can get a football underneath that arm without it touching somehow. I wish we had an angle at his back to see whether or not it hit the back, but it looks like it might have hit his arm or his foot on that left side. But that's not definitive.
0: Yeah, I think they keep looking. They keep looking. And to me, Randy, I don't think they're going to see enough evidence to overturn the call.
1: I don't either. breaking it down frame by frame, you

0: You'd have to really have the focus on just that one individual player to be able to see that for sure. That was, it seems to me that Washburn probably touched it, but do you actually see it? I didn't see it.
1: Well, while we wait for the decision, we take a look at Washburn. They won their opening game at Truman State, Missouri, 27-21. Then the next week was a tie with Colorado Mines. Let's see if we can see anything from this side. And the reason it was a tie was because of the extreme
0: heat.
1: Look
0: at the left side. 23 is on the left side of your screen. Look right past the referee there. There's the hit.
1: I just, you know, I don't think it touched him. And another reason I don't think it touched him, if it did hit him, I think you turn your head and go, what just happened? You know, that's the natural reaction that he probably would have turned his head there as Carrillo was running downfield here for the Ichabods.
0: And I think that ball would take a different spin. I think it would spin like a helicopter if it did hit him. And so I don't think it hit him, and I wished it had, but I don't think it did.
1: All right, they are emerging from the tent after a long look. And let's see what Brian Moore has to say. So it will be Washburn football. They'll have it first down and 10 at their 33-yard line. Just not enough to overturn this one. Good job by our camera crew. All kinds of different looks. And it just bounced right between them, even though the Lopers were hoping that maybe they would catch a break. Now it's up to the defense.
0: That was a good replay right there. That was definitive right there.
1: All right, first down and 10. Logan Madden at quarterback. He is the 6'2 sophomore out of Arvada, Colorado. And he has got Cam Robinson off to his right side, ball on a far hash near the Washburn sideline. Motion man is the tight end, Ty Weber. Two wideouts. They want to go to the air on first down. Throw over the middle, ball tipped into the air and incomplete. Great job by the Lopers. They are going to throw the ball, Randy, and getting a hand on it there for UNK was Marquise Chapman. And they are going to throw the ball, but when they were goal to go at the six, gets things done that way as well.
0: Yeah.
1: Parker Weiss in there for the Lopers.
0: And again, you're having a lot of man-to-man defense there, so there wasn't anybody in that zone to be able to pick up that tip ball.
1: Second and 10, delayed handoff Robinson. He'll get to the 35-yard line and be stopped there. So it'll be third down and 8 yards to go for the Ichabods.
0: Washburn's style offense is not going to be a whole lot different than what Emporia did last week, and UNK did very well. They only gave up a couple of touchdowns to a team that's rated in the top 15 in the country now.
1: Well, Robinson is only averaging 44 yards a game on the ground, and we talked about the good passing game, and this is what they are in here on third down and 8. Madden looks like he could be possibly changing the play. Lopers four down linemen. Doesn't look like they're going to be bringing pressure. Madden takes the snap, three-step drop, has time. Now he doesn't, and he's going to be hit, almost lost the football, and a sack for the UNK Lopers. And when you can do that without the blitz, Randy,
0: yep,
1: big, big time.
0: Well, that's good coverage downfield because he had time for that short read. He had his first read, second read, and then, oh, I got nowhere to go with the football, and that's close to a horse collar. I think they released it. I think they grabbed the top of the shoulder pad there instead of reaching in to the shoulder pad. That would have been just kind of how things have gone this year had that been a 15-yard penalty.
1: Cade Sipe with the sack. And the punt coming up here for Washburn. We'll see if UNK can get good field position. Line drive kick away from Everett Grauer. Off the bounce, ooh, dangerously picked up at the 25-yard line by the Lopers in Kyler Lauridsen out of Columbus. And it'll be first down and 10.
0: That took a little courage, or maybe it was foolhardy, but it all worked out. If he lets that roll, I don't think it would have been a huge Washburn roll there, but I like the instinct of saying, I got to get the football so I don't cost my team some yards, especially if you can secure it. And he secured that comfortably, even though he got hit right away.
1: First quarter action on News Channel Nebraska is brought to you by O Street Carpet, supported by Steve Carper and the crew at O Street Carpet. Again, thanks to the gang. And Steve, first down and 10. Motion again to the short side. Low snap. McElroy wants to throw. Didn't like what he saw. His tight end was double covered, and he is going to be sacked. In there for the Ichabods is going to be Ramey. Caden Ramey has been another standout defensive player here, and the Lopers are going to try and hustle it up here. They were looking deep. Second down.

0: down and 15. McElroy to throw. Boy, just nobody open. Throws short. It's complete for a gain of about four as the Lopers get it into the hands of Mufasa Stallings.
1: The secondary has really played very well here for Washburn early on. And again, UNK thin at the wide receiver position, and one of the things that happens when you do that, I mean, you can catch the ball. These kids can catch the ball, but they don't necessarily run the routes near as crisply. They don't make those cuts, which gets them a little bit better open. That's one of the things that they're going to learn as they progress here throughout their career.
0: Trying to find their tight end like Zajac, and he's well covered. So third and 11 for the Lopers. McElroy takes the snap, looking left. He's swarmed under again, ducks under, gets back to the line of scrimmage and maybe thrown forward for a couple. But give credit here to the Ichabod secondary. They are taking away whatever Gunnar McElroy wants to do.
1: That could have been a whole lot worse, because look at him right here. He's going to lose the football when he was looking to throw it. He kind of had that tuck rule, and then it's like, I just got to get whatever I can get. Just maintain the possession.
0: So Mormino, third punt of the first quarter. First one he didn't get to punt because it sailed over his head. Second one a 41-yarder. Another good snap. Edge rusher. There's a good punt by Mormino, driving him all the way back to the 20-yard line. And a great tackle. What a boom. 53-yard punt from Mormino, and probably even lost a yard or two on the return. And that's what your gunner is supposed to do.
1: And that's the Marty Moe that we know.
0: Making the tackle for the Lopers was Connor Thompson. And it'll be first down and 10 here for Washburn. So we've kind of settled into our defensive game that we thought we would see.
1: Yeah, well, even that first series for Washburn, I mean, yeah, it was a special teams play, but they made the play, and they're going to play that grind it kind of football like UNK wants to do, but hasn't been able to get started with yet.
0: Quentin Wenfo is now in at running back for the Ichabods. First and 10 at their own 17-yard line. And they'll feed it to him off left side. Nowhere to go. Lopesho led in there by Wayne Ty Kirby.
1: And Parker Weiss was the first one to really stuff it in there. And then Kirby came in and cleaned it up. But number four gets in there and jams up things right at his legs. And then is cleaned up by the big man.
0: Well, he's had a couple of nice plays here already. I saw Parker's parents out before the ball game, and they said they were firing him up. They were getting him ready to go here, a Kearney High grad who's played 9 years on this field. Little quick slanting that gets to the 24-yard line and complete for Trey Calhoun,
1: who's obviously one of his favorite receivers. And again, that's just a quick little hit. That is almost impossible to stop for less than that if you run it as well as Washburn did right there.
0: Third down, 3 yards to go. Trying to force another three and out after the good punt by Mormino. Sending in a different package here, and the Lopers, shifting into their pass defense. Motion left to right. And taking the snap, looking right the whole way, throwing underneath, and the ball's dropped. Again, trying to get it to Trey Calhoun. It was a sit down. Yes, it was a low throw, but that's where it was supposed to be, as he had Calhoun just trying to sit down a couple of yards past the sticks. And a punt coming up here for Washburn.
1: Yeah, you miss that throw low, you don't miss it high, because if you do, it's a pick six. So you do throw it in that area, and the previous one that was completed was just a little bit higher than that one, and that's one that he's going to reel in more times than not.
0: All right, Lawrence stands at his own 35-yard line. Not much of a rush and just kind of a rugby little pooch punt. Lawrence signals for the fair catch but can't get over there to it, and it's going to take a Loper bounce and die at about the 38-yard line. So that's a 38-yard punt, and first down and 10 for the Lopers here. They trail it 7-0 with 4:39 to go in the first quarter of play, and we've already seen a lot of what the Lopers have wanted to do. Both quarterbacks have been in there. Both running backs have been in there. And again, that's the story out today, is Devin Tate after being injured against Emporia State.
1: And somebody's just got to, you got to find that hot hand. You know, somebody that's going to get out there. But we're going to see more Harris this week than we did last week, because he's starting to get in that better. His knee's feeling a little bit better. He's been able to get a little bit better conditioning. So we'll see more of him this week than we did last.
0: Also in the backfield for the Lopers is Xavier Sanders. sent him out of the backfield.

0: Hand it off around the right side and pull it back is going to be the quarterback. McElroy goes straight ahead for a gain of a couple to the 40-yard line. Excuse me, they have put Bohan back there. So Connor Bohan. And that's tough, too, because when Bohan comes out, then I guess you're expecting it to be a pass. Second down at 9. So after getting good execution on that first drive, not so much here since then. And Callen Arndt had been the running back that got him up the field, and we haven't seen him back in the game since that first drive. Unusual stacked eye look here for the Lopers. Harris the first man. They run option. Bohan starts left, nowhere to go, trying to break a bunch of tackles, and he can't do it. He's dropped behind the line at the 34-yard line by Cortland Dalton. And third and long again, Randy.
1: You take a look at on this left side. There are three jerseys out there, and none of them, they all have contained. They're all forcing Bohan back to the inside and using his speed to clean things up from underneath. There was Dalton, and that was well defense by scheme, and also those players for Washburn, they won their battles. They made sure that they had a good attack angle.
0: Lopers have 9 passing yards in the first quarter, third and long, and they're just going to hand it off to Harris, and Washburn wasn't fooled. He'll get up to the 38-yard line, a gain of 3, and it's going to be fourth down and 10, and Mormino out to punt it. Joked a little bit in the pregame, Randy, but I wasn't really joking. I think both of these teams can win it with an Iowa style of play here. I think that's the easiest way to describe it to our Nebraska and Kansas fans that are watching the ball game here.
1: Yeah, the first one, the 10, might win it, and unfortunately Washburn already has a 7-point lead, but you kind of hope that UNK at some point is going to get a Washburn mistake.
0: All right, Mormino with the boom. Last one was a 57-yarder. Here's another good kick, and it's going to be fielded and bobbled and brought up to the 25-yard line. About a 42-yarder that time, and first down and 10 for Washburn. So a lot of possessions here in the first quarter. Again, Washburn scored after an errant punt snap. Gave him first and goal at the 6, and Cam Robinson took it in from 1 yard out on the second play of that drive.
1: Yeah, the old-style fair catch is kind of a thing of the past anymore, isn't it? And that almost jumped up and bit Washburn.
0: All right, UNK's defense doing the job.
1: They have. They have played well all season long with the exception of the fourth quarter against Wayne. When that last drive by Wayne is probably one they'd like to replay if they could.
0: Corin Conrad lined up on that right defensive end. Let's see if he can get some pressure from the outside, and that's where they're going to run it, right into the pile and trumping on the back and not letting much go on there. Maybe a half-yard gain as the Lopers are right there to bring down Renfro for about a half-yard gain.
1: Yeah, that's some hard running there by Renfro, though. I mean, take a look at how well he just stays low to the ground, realizes there's going to be contact there, securing the football. Look how well he's got that ball wrapped up until that very end.
0: Cade Sipe fighting through the hold to get the tackle. Of course, his offensive lineman just kind of leaning on his back. Pass play out here in the flat, and a good throw and catch out to the 40-yard line to Nathan Lewis, and that is Lewis, the man that has been leading the way here. The senior receiver gets him over 400 yards already on the season receiving.
1: And you can see why, because he goes up and he finds the ball immediately, catches it at the highest point, reels it into the body right away. I mean, that's not bad coverage at all, but great break on the ball there by the receiver.
0: Jaden James on the tackle. Handoff back into Renfro. Robinson on the sideline. Haven't looked to see if he got dinged up right away or not. Gain out to the 45, and that's a 5-yard pickup.
1: Well, you see a little bit of movement there by Renfro. I mean, he's swinging those hips. When you give him a little bit of space, he can try to wiggle through there pretty well. But again, if there's nothing there, he will run like a fullback. There he gets to run like a halfback.
0: Sitting in, McElroy has time in the pocket, and it's going to be swatted away, and we've called his name again. Cade Sipe gets that paw up there and knocks it away, and that's maybe because he had a little bit of time, but that's really the first time that I've seen Logan Madden look off a receiver. It's been, I'm looking at you, and I'm throwing it at you here in the first quarter.
1: And here he sets up, and here comes Sipe, and watch Sipe after he hits it. He knew it's around here somewhere and wasn't able to track it down. That is, get your hands up. That is a great work there on the defensive line.
0: Of course, the last time we were here, Caleb Kincaid's interception return for a touchdown turned the tide against Wayne State. Third down and

0: 5. Madden looks like the Lopers were going to bring some pressure. Here they come. Madden looks right. Pump fake over the middle and knocked away. Just held on not quite long enough by his favorite target, Nathan Lewis. And that ball pops out of there. It'll be fourth down.
1: I'm really surprised he had time for that pump fake because that pocket was closing really quickly there. But he'll get rid of the football, and this really has a chance of being successful and probably should have been reeled in.
0: Carson Murphy, another Kearney kid, coming in and knocking that ball out of there.
1: He did a nice job of with the tackle. He was attacking the football. That made it hard to secure.
0: All right, fourth down. Lawrence not actually getting too deep here for the pooch punt. And he's going to signal fair catch and take it at the 8-yard line. Good punt that time. And it'll be Lopers at the 8 after a 47-yard punt, pinning the Lopers inside the 10-yard line. But now UNK got to find some offense, and we've been saying that for 3 games and a quarter. After a good start to the ball game offensively, the Lopers have sputtered their last couple of drives.
1: And again, if you can get Isaiah Harris or you get somebody a nice hole where they we haven't been able to see a UNK player kind of swivel the hips a little bit and kind of get through a hole where they can make a cut and maybe make a guy miss and make something happen. Everything has been right at the line of attack. There's been contact right away with the exception of one of those runs that went to the outside on the first drive.
0: First down and 10, McElroy in. Callen Art back in there. He's bouncing off bodies, trying to get what he can across the 10 to about the 11-yard line, getting a couple of yards. And right now, UNK, because of that errant punt snap, negative 19 yards total offense here in the football game.
1: And you, again, you saw on that. He gets hit in the backfield. He does a great job running the football, but he's hit behind the line of scrimmage, gets away from the first guy and can't get away from the second, but you don't really get the engine going if you're hitting the backfield.
0: Second down, McElroy looks, throws out of the backfield. Arndt's got it, makes a nice move to get 5, get 6. He's out to the 16-yard line. Give Callen Art credit because he was about ready to get linebackered up, and that will be the end of the first quarter of play. The Lopers will face a 3rd and 3 from their own 16-yard line when we start the second quarter of play, and because of the errant punt snap, that's our score. Washburn 7, UNK nothing. You're watching Loper football, courtesy of the MIAA on News Channel Nebraska.
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0: Doug Duda, Randy Bushcutter, our producer engineer Danny Alvarado, and our entire crew of cameramen and gals that are doing a great job again here for News Channel Nebraska Television. It's turned out to be a beautiful afternoon here at UNK. Loper volleyball playing after an impressive win over Emporia State, playing Pittsburgh State tonight. Loper cross country actually did great up at Augustana on Friday as well. Now the football team trying to get something here going. 3rd and 4. Negative yards in that first quarter because of the punt snap. Wide receiver screen out of the wing, needing to make a man miss, and does. 20-25 and out to the 29-yard line. Lopers finally able to get a little something going here, Randy, with their biggest offensive play through the air to Kip Brigham.
1: And the play before that was one of their better plays as well, as they get the ball to the outside. That time, the defender couldn't find him, and he cut back to the inside as that screen was set up. And now a nice hole right up the middle.
0: So Lopers want to go quick. Hard to go quick.

0: when you're not moving anything. And there's Isaiah Harris, who gets up a little gingerly, and you don't want to see that at all. Gain of 7, second down and 3.
1: But you do want to see gains of 7 like that, where they got a nice little hole right up the middle. Harris hits it so hard, and if you get him some momentum, you get him believing in himself, he'll wear down a football team.
0: Got him offside. You can go for it all. So throwing into coverage and trying to make the catch. We're going to get pass interference on the intended pass for Austin Iobamudele. So when you get that offside, you go deep.
1: You go for it, absolutely. And they didn't get the catch, but they did get the long penalty here. So that is a great read. You get a free play, you try to make the other team pay for it, and they're going to be paying more than just a 5-yard penalty here.
0: You had man-to-man coverage down that sideline and just holding the arm, holding the arm, holding the arm, and the penalty going against Evian Thompson of Washburn.
1: And that honestly isn't as egregious as it often is and not get called. I mean, I think that's the right call, don't get me wrong, but you often see it worse than that and not be called, and they just say they're letting them play.
0: You know, we talk about what the Lopers had offensively. Only 33 yards in the first quarter for Washburn. First and 10. And this time the center didn't snap the ball, so give them 5 yards back.
1: UNK is pointing that they were drawn off sides by the defense.
0: So the two side judges will get together here, and they will determine who they want to call. What'd you have? I had the offense. What'd you have? I had the defense. And some I have seen
1: first.
0: It where they call them both. Yes, yeah, somebody's first, but they might just go, all right. That always keeps the home crowd happy when you give them the call.
1: No doubt about that.
0: So well. Back-to-back penalties, first down and 5. Okay, well, there was movement, which made UNK jump over there with the right guard and Dawson Fox. And
1: well, the right guard, he moves, so the officials are forced to call the penalty.
0: Dawson would never jump.
1: Nah.
0: It's first down and 5. Hand it off, Harris up the middle. Gets a couple. Two ways to attack it when you get that short yardage situation. Do you take a shot, or you just 2-2-2, see what you get, and move the chains again?
1: I think as much as they want to establish the running game, you take the 2-2-2. Because that helps you kind of grind on the defense a little bit and helps you play with the rhythm. And, again, they're going to try to snap it pretty quick here.
0: Twin backs of the backfield this time. Motion out the freshman from Wahoo and give it to Isaiah Harris, who get to about the 39-yard line. 41-yard line, wrong side of the 40. Gets to the 41 and still some work to do. Third down and 2.
1: And he just ran into somebody in that second level that I don't even think he saw Isaiah Harris coming through that little hole there. But that's what kept that from being a huge play. But again, it's helping move the sticks. This is third and manageable here.
0: Might be bringing in an extra offensive lineman here too, Randy. See if they go jumbo. Third down and 2 for the Lopers in Washburn territory. And we're going to get a timeout by UNK. They were, and you see this, different personnel, play you don't run very often. They brought the running quarterback, Connor Bohan, back into the ball game, and the Lopers will have to use their second timeout of the ball game. 12:57 to go, second quarter. It's been all defense. Washburn 7-0 on NCN.
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0: Doug Duranda, Bush Cutter, back with you here at UNK's Foster Field. Third and short for the Lopers. Bohan will keep it himself, and he is hit in the backfield and dropped for a loss to the 45-yard line.

0: a loss of five on the play. Washburn, sometimes you say they guess right. Sometimes they just brought it right where they needed to go. And Bohan is going to be dropped for a big loss. Give credit again to Washburn, one of the better defenses in the conference, and the player of the week in J.C. Hine.
1: Yeah, he was able to fight off his blocker. UNK had him, had a blocker on him. They had someone assigned him, but J.C. Hine just shredded off that blocker and got right to the running back or quarterback.
0: All right, Mormino kicks the point of that football. Fair catch called for, even though not trying to get it, and it takes a Washburn bounce back to about the 12-yard line is where the Lopers will touch it. So it's a 32-yard punt. It's effective. You get it inside the 20, and Mormino, without looking at the stats of every the other nine punters in the league, he's as good as any of them.
1: Yeah, absolutely. Absolutely. And again, sometimes your punter stats get twisted a little bit because you're across the 50, so you can't really do the booming punt and all sorts of other factors like that. But he is as good as anybody. And there is a flag down right at the line of scrimmage. And we got a huddle over there of the officials trying to talk about what they saw.
0: There is a flag near midfield, maybe sideline interference. All right, so you have the unsportsmanlike conduct, and that can also be, it didn't have to be, and maybe we'll see a replay here as they give the penalty on Keenan Schartz, but you could be running down the sideline and not get right back on the field, and they would call unsportsmanlike conduct. It doesn't mean you had to undercut somebody or, you know, something like that. So first down and 10, and that puts a safety kind of back into play here when you're backed up from the 12 to the 6.
1: But you got to get that surge of the defensive line in there. You got to win those battles up front if you're going to get that, or Ichabod's have to make a huge mistake, one of the two.
0: Nathan Lewis against C.J. Felder down here at the bottom. It's one-on-one. They throw for Lewis, a jump ball. Oh, we get a penalty flag.
1: And he still caught it.
0: And what a catch by Lewis.
1: UNK's pointing, but
0: that didn't look like much either way to me, Randy.
1: Not really, but the defender did not look like he turned his head. And they usually will throw it against the defender if that's the case. Yeah, they're going to give it to UNK, the pass interference,
0: which will be declined. They'll take the result of the play and a first down for Washburn. Washburn up 7-0 here. The score coming in the first 3:15 of the game. A little bit of contact, but still.
1: Yeah.
0: It is good throw again by Logan Madden.
1: That was really dropped right in the bucket, and a good job by the offensive player to keep his distance as he was being run into by the Loper.
0: All right, Robinson back there in there as a running back, and he'll come off right side across the 30 and out to the 32, close to the 33-yard line. And now the Lopers have a man rolled up on the play. Looks like getting up fairly quick is going to be Elijah Smith here for UNK.
1: Yeah, he's come out, lost his helmet there.
0: 340-pound senior lineman for the Lopers. That's a lot of bulk coming off for a play.
1: That helmet that he's carrying around there would carry a lot of nacho chips.
0: Second and 5. Man with a little movement to the left, looking right the whole way, fires it. It's in and out of the hands of the intended receiver. Did the Lopers scrape it before it hit the ground? No, they did not. Trey Calhoun is who they intended it for, and the Lopers were right over there with Grayson. But again,
1: I mean, look at Grayson come right up the middle there. There's just a good sense that maybe something was coming there because he sped up his throw, and the UNK so close to getting the interception there, but you see it on the ground.
0: Man, Lopers have just been hoping to get a break like that and nearly got the job done. Third down.
1: And last year they did get those. They were able to make those. They took the ball away a lot a year ago. They've not been able to do it this year.
0: Third and 5. Motion man is Lewis from right to left, giving him twins to the wide side. Got a little cushion over there as well. Throws down the middle for his tight end, and Parker Weiss was up to the task and was covering the tight end for Jackson Morris.
1: That's a great read by Weiss. He sees the tight end coming to his right and will see that right away. He was kind of looking for that read, and he gets the tight end. If that's a running play, he's got an entirely different responsibility. So a good job there by Parker Weiss. That's why he played middle linebacker.

0: Those guys have to read the field just as well as a quarterback does who's trying to distribute the ball. Your middle linebacker has to know where the ball is going at all times.
1: So another punt here for Washburn. And a little pressure coming in, but the kick does get away. Fair catch called for and made at the 35-yard line. And there is going to be contact and 15 more. That wasn't the longest punt of all time anyway. 32 yards. And now 15 on the contact after the fair catch.
0: When he made
1: by Lawrence.
0: When he signaled the fair catch, 29 was engaged with somebody and did not see it. I think he got the sense that it was there, but that just got him moving forward a couple more strides. When you see that replay, he was engaged with somebody and did not see that one moment that the fair catch was called.
1: Well, coming up at halftime, we will be giving you a look at the first half stats, and we hope you can join us for our halftime show brought to you by RMV Construction. Trusted, local, proven RMV Construction located in Kearney and Lincoln, and we're looking forward to talking about them and going through the day's sports and UNK stats with Washburn. Timeout on the field. 11:16 to go here in the first half. It's still 7-0 Washburn.
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1: And welcome back to UNK's Foster Field. Every home game of UNK Loper football can be seen right here on News Channel Nebraska Television, along with home games for Wayne State and Doan throughout the season. Doug Duda, Randy Bushcutter with you as the Lopers, after a short punt and then a 15-yard penalty contact after the fair catch, they get to start right here at midfield, Randy.
0: And again, you need to build on that. You've been given a break. It's not as huge of a break as what UNK gave them on special teams. But you got a break. You got good field position here. You've moved the ball at times fairly well. You just need to put it all together and try to build a little bit of momentum here. You have to start feeling a little bit better about this offense.
1: All right, first down and 10 for the Lopers. Harris in, he'd take it, and somebody missed their block. Yep. Because Harris is thrown down immediately. Now you got to be careful here. Blow the whistle, boys. Harris is playing on tender legs the way it is. And they throw him back 15, 20 yards behind the line of scrimmage. Officially, it'll be a loss of 3, second down and 13.
0: Yeah, that came in right away. That was, you just can't have that. And you don't want your best running back to get hit full speed just as he's starting to get things going. And that, again, puts you behind the chains. That's where UNK has fallen throughout the course of this year. Why they have so much trouble on third down is because of first and second.
1: McElroy in his first start for the Lopers. In the pocket, looking, nowhere to throw. Now deep down the middle and overshoots his intended target. There was plenty of coverage there anyway, trying to find Landon Leipold. And it'll be third down and long.
0: Well, the offensive line that time gave him plenty of time, but that was great work by the secondary for Washburn, because there's really nowhere to put this football. You look across the field, yeah, they know what kind of chewing gum all these guys are chewing, because they are well covered.
1: Well, and again, just to emphasize the defense, 3 first downs, Washburn, 4 for UNK, and 3 were on that first series. Rolling out, McElroy looking, throws underneath, and that's going to be intercepted.
0: No, he dropped
1: it. Going to hit the ground. Okay. Nearly intercepted, so at least the Lopers are going to get some punt yardage out of this. Leipold with it as it came up just short there for the Ichabods. Both teams have had one of those. And Keenan Schartz pass might have got deflected by the defensive lineman as well. Nope, there it is sliding on the ground. So Mormino, if this keeps

0: up is going to be breaking some kind of record for punt attempts in a game.
1: Well, punt yardage in a game.
0: That too. A little more pressure this time, and Marty hits a beauty. See if this dies inside the goal line. Nope, it bounces the wrong way. And it ends up being a 53-yard punt. But, Randy, negative 3 yards for the Lopers on that series.
1: Yeah.
0: You get great field position, and then you don't get the luck on the punt. So, 20-yard line here for Washburn.
1: And, again, you get your quarterback running away from his strong arm. It's hard to throw that football across your body, and you see that it took a little bit off of that pass that nearly got intercepted. I think you need to kind of, it's hard to come up with plays that are going to make your quarterback comfortable until the quarterback gets comfortable. And they need to kind of find a way to get things eased in for these quarterbacks to kind of get some sort of rhythm going.
0: All right, first down and 10, Washburn. Cam Robinson, the running back, off to the right side of Logan Mabb. Trips to the right side, 4 wideouts. Quick little wide receiver screen out here to Lewis. He gets a block, shakes pass away, and gets the first down across the 30 out to the 33-yard line where the Lopers able to make the tackle with Gunnar Lim.
1: And I had a hold right at the point of attack. That little wide receiver screen out there, you see the block engage right there, right in the back by 84. I thought that was a penalty.
0: First down and 10. Hand it to Robinson, short side, makes another man miss. He's going to pick up positive yards again out to the 45-yard line. And again, in there for the Lopers is Corin Conrad in on both of those last ones. And now Washburn wants to pick up the pace a little bit here.
1: Yeah, that was well blocked. And then look at the balance. That's a nice cutback and staying off the turf there by Robinson.
0: On first down, up the middle and into UNK territory. So Robinson getting some work here on second down and 5.
1: And that offensive line is winning the battles up front. Again, he's able to hit the hole. There's a hole there, and he's able to hit it full speed and then try to make a move after that. Nice 5-yard gain.
0: Madden going to give him a break, looking for the slant, and it's going to be knocked away. Quick pass for Trey Calhoun, and the Lopers, Marquise Chapman, able to get a hand in there, and that'll bring up third down. And a short 5.
1: It's incomplete, but I like that play. That is a good play that a large percent of the time you're going to get those 5-7 yards, and it makes your linebackers play a little bit more responsibly, not be able to come up as in much run support.
0: All right, Madden tries to make some people move. There should be penalty flags, and there are. Looks like UNK come up, but the left tackle came out of his stance over there for Washburn, which would be Damian Smallwood Brooks, and a 5-yard penalty will make it third down and about 9.5 now.
1: Oh, sure. Only time you notice alignment is when they move. But well,
0: you just gave them credit for opening the hole on the last run, though.
1: I gave them as a unit. So I guess what we give it, we take away.
0: All right, 3rd and 9 back into Ichabod territory. 7-0. It's been that way since the 11:45 mark of the first quarter. Madden with trips to the left side. Nothing here to the shallow side or the boundary side. Looking left. Now fires down the sideline on a wheel route. Going to be knocked away. Lopers getting their hands on it. Some celebration for Eddie Whipple, the safety for the Lopers, and that'll be another punt. So 4th down coming up. Randy, I get it that there have been a couple of adjustments made by Washburn, like all coaching staffs do, but I want to see them at least attempt the same series that they attempted on the first series of the ball game. You've got Arlt in there. Maybe put Bohan in to give another look at that running quarterback, which we haven't seen him do really at all so far in the game. And it's hard to run a lot of plays when you're not getting first downs. I realize that as the punt is fielded inside the 20-yard line. Maybe a little sun in the eyes there. 1st down and 10, Lopers.
1: Well, we did have that series where they did get a first down. That'd be a good time to kind of implement that and try to get back to that and run that offense very quickly to see if you can get Washburn out of position. I agree. If it's working, go back to it. And we see so many local coaches, high school coaches around here. They'll run the same play 3, 4, 5 times in a row. You can't really do that at the Division II level. But you can come back to what's been working. And a lot of times, it just doesn't seem like it happens that much when you get to the college ranks.
0: Lopers have run 27 plays here. It doesn't even seem like that many. Hand off, and there is Earl back into the ball game, dancing for a first.

0: down across the 30, and they'll bring him down close to the 35-yard line. So the freshman comes in, and Callen does a good job. So Callen Art, mark him down at the 35.
1: Yeah, give him a good hole, and that was a nice, that was well blocked, a good hole. Allow him to dance, allow him to run. Now, he'll run as a power guy and just try to run people over, but he does a pretty good job of avoiding him as well. That was really some nice moves.
0: On first down and 10, McElroy throws out of the backfield. He's got the catch, stays in bounds to the 40, bounces off another man, 45, gets to the 50. Oh, that drives defensive coaches crazy, trying to bump him when you should be wrapping up, and that allowed Arlt to pick up another 8-9 yards. So Callen Art.
1: But you get him in space. I mean, he's going to be special in space, and he makes a nice run there. And then a good finish at the end. He knew there was going to be contact, so he goes from being the speedy guy to the guy that brings the thunder.
0: And we're back at midfield. First down and 10. Hand off. Give it to him again. And short yardage this time, trying to bring it between the tackles for Callen Art.
1: Yeah, but that's still a successful play. I mean, that's still a gain of 4. Keep doing that every time, you're going to be in pretty good shape here. So, again, you don't want to get behind the sticks. And right now, UNK, 2nd and 6, that's very manageable.
0: Back to pass. McElroy looks open over the middle and just leading him a little too far to Stallings, his tight end. And now 3rd down and 6 yards to go.
1: Well, Stallings sat down, which was not a bad idea because he was sitting down in an open area, but then he throws it ahead of him. I think he thought Stallings was running faster than he was, but Stallings was slowing down to sit in the open area.
0: Probably time to go find Iobamudele and the speed up on the right side there. Now switching over to the right side with him is Cannon Allen, looking that way, and that was off the mark from Gunnar McElroy.
1: Yeah, he had a man. I mean, there was some pretty good space there, an opportunity for a big play there for Cannon Allen, and he just missed him by a lot.
0: So here comes Mormino. Marty hasn't had much time to even get a glass of water over there. He has been on the field a lot. And ball just squirts right out. Incomplete. Our replay here brought to you by our friends at Beatrice Community Hospital. Mormino again tries to find the coffin corner. And it takes a bad kick. Instead of kicking to the side, it goes into the end zone. And good hustle down there by Connor Thompson. But it'll be back at the 20-yard line, and we're exchanging punts.
1: That looked like it had a little backspin on it, but it hit the nose of the football instead of it being able to be spinning back and hit it, so it scooted forward a little bit. That was close to being exactly what you're looking for.
0: So here we go. And as much as we're talking about UNK's offense, what about Washburn's? It's struggling maybe even more so right now.
1: Well, it helps when you only have to go 6 yards for a touchdown, and you got the momentum when that happens. But you're right, they've been slowed down. Again, this is an Iowa game. I mean, whoever can kind of put together a drive is probably going to come up with a win.
0: They've been successful on first down, and they'll try and do it here with Renfro, but he runs right into the waiting hands of the Lopers defensive line and give the tackle to Wayne Tay Kirby. It'll be 2nd and 10.
1: Wayne Tay Kirby, big number 91 there, is engaged. He's being blocked, but yet he's still looking for where is that ball going to go. And when that cutback comes, there he is. I mean, again, you got outside contained. It sends it back to the inside, and Wayne Tay Kirby was right there ready.
0: 2nd down and 10. They have platooned their running backs as well today with Robinson and Renfro. Renfro's time. Give it to him again. Starts middle, cuts back left, and he'll be brought down after a gain of about 5 yards in there. So it'll be 3rd and 5, and they have had this a ton of times. For the Lopers, you had Grayson in there, shoving him back into Gunnar Lim. And Lopers have actually been really good on 3rd down defense. See if they can keep it up with trips to the left. And his favorite receiver, Trey Calhoun, or one of his favorite receivers, him and Lewis. Calhoun to the right. Now motion gives him twins each side with Ty Weber in the slot right. 3rd down and 5. Madden, back to pass, looks left, throws into traffic, and getting hit hard is Lewis. But the ball is held onto. Boy, he took one right in the middle of the back. And Nathan Lewis on a 7-yard reception, first and 10 at the 32.
1: He had to know that this hit was coming, and he secures the football. There's a little bit of courage right there, so you want to be a wide receiver. I mean, that is a hard, clean hit, and he knew it was coming, and he secured the football.
0: That'll knock the gum right out of your mouth. First down and 10. Now they'll run it. Renfro bumped outside, and he is going to get Parker Weist at the 30-yard line. Lopers came through there hard that time, Randy, led by Grayson again. So Grayson has found a little something here the last two defensive timeouts for the Lopers, and Parker Weist, we're calling his name a bunch today.
1: Yeah, that first hit coming up there by Grayson takes the running back out of the lane he wanted to run in, and that just that extra little step. You can't give an extra step to Parker Weiss. He'll clean it up.
0: Second and 11. So now let's see what the Lopers do after making a first down stop. Madden looking left. Hitch and go. Didn't want to pull the trigger. Now throws it out here into the flat. And a nice catch over there on the sidelines for the Ichabods by Jaden Norman. And they will mark him. Should be enough for a first down where the football's sitting.
1: We do have a flag down. One of the Loper defensive men was being double-teamed all the way to the quarterback, and I think we're going to call roughing the passer. Fought his way all the way to the quarterback and got to him late. I think he was frustrated by how much he was being double-teamed there, and at the very end of this, there's just going to be a little bit of frustration.
0: So 16 through the air, 15 on the pass.
1: That was not the guy I thought it was. That's absolutely the right call there.
0: Well, we just talked about Grayson making a couple of really nice plays, and then that one after the whistle. Empty backfield, haven't seen this look much. And we've got a new quarterback in there for Washburn, and taking the direct snap is going to be Keller Hurla. Hurla takes it for a couple 3 yards. So the Lopers have been platooning quarterbacks, but this is the first time that we have seen Keller Hurla in there, 205-pound junior. Right down the road, Maple Hill, Kansas, playing for a Kansas team in Washburn, based in Topeka. Second down and 7. 4 minutes to go here in the quarter. Fake right. Now the quarterback, Hurla, keeps it again, and he gets to the 35-yard line. And because there haven't been many scoring opportunities in the game, we really haven't talked about it, Randy, but now Washburn with their best drive of the football game, and they will get the ball to start the third quarter. So Loper defense needs to step up here as they move into field goal range.
1: Yeah, any points here, and then you get that double dip at the end. And again, you get behind 13 points in this game, you're in a world of hurt.
0: Well, the Lopers wanted to start fast offensively. They did for about 3 first downs, and there has been squadoosh since. 3rd and 3. Empty the backfield again. Hurla wants to throw. A little screen to his back. Makes the catch. Makes a man miss. 30, 25, inside the 20. And it's red zone. But a penalty flag on the opposite side of where the play happened. That usually means a hold.
1: That's right in the blocking there. That could be a hand to the face or a hold. This can be one of the two.
0: They're saying it's on UNK.
1: Yeah, that could be a hand to the face.
0: And it looks like they're going to bring Hurla out of the ball game. Wow. So 2 nice plays here offensively for Washburn, and then add on 30 yards of penalties on this drive, and Washburn is going to be inside the 10-yard line.
1: Well, you lose 45 yards on a bad snap, and then you give up 30 yards here. That's 75 yards. That's in a game where yards are so valuable. Just those mistakes, it's a killer. That's why you're 0-3.
0: All right, they have brought quarterback Logan Madden back into the ball game. They've emptied the backfield, stacked to the right side. Madden looks for his tight end, who is wide open over the middle. Ty Weber uncovered. Touchdown, Washburn.
1: Well, I'm not sure whose responsibility was the tight end, but they weren't home. That is a good read. I think maybe the Ichabods thought that maybe those previous plays kind of set up that play, but that was well done by the Ichabods. They knew right away where they were going to go with that ball before they even snapped it.
0: So the extra point kick coming up for Aiden Battle with 2:45 to go here in the second quarter. Snap good, and the kick. is good. So Washburn with the first offensive touchdown of the ball game. They make it 14-0. Still some time on the clock for the Lopers.

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0: I approve this message.
1: The Democratic Socialist agenda, I mean, I see some good things in there.
2: That's Dan Osborne praising socialists. Osborne paid himself hundreds of thousands of dollars, bankrolled by the far left. They pay Osborne. Osborne supports their radical policies.
3: There definitely needs to be a clear path to citizenship. Let's give him a damn Social Security card already.
1: The Democratic Socialist agenda, I see some good things in there.
2: Dan Osborne, fake independent, real liberal.
4: Doug Duda, Randy Bushcutter back with you here at UNK's Foster Field. Coming up at halftime, we get an opportunity to take a look at our halftime highlights brought to you by Sartor Hamann Jewelers. And didn't have a whole lot of highlights. We were going to show a lot of punting, but we did just finally see Ty Weber on a 9-yard touchdown reception here for Washburn.
5: That was a well-run drive there, obviously aided by a couple of 15-yard penalties against UNK, but some good play calling there, and they were kind of set things up, a little change of pace by the change of a running quarterback. That was that the drives like that will win you football games.
4: Kip Brigham, they kick it towards him, but he's going to let it bounce into the end zone, and it'll be first down and 10 here for the UNK Lopers.
5: Now, obviously plenty of time for UNK. And even if you don't get points here, you want to just maybe get a little bit of momentum, get some good feelings here. Remember, they had to burn two timeouts earlier in the game. One of them was a good gamesmanship there by Washburn, where they had to burn the timeout after a late substitution by UNK. And so only got one timeout to use here. And let's face it, UNK has not been very effective throwing the football.
4: All right, Gunnar McElroy is in there. They do have Callan Arndt in as the back on first down. McElroy, a little motion, fakes it to Arndt. It's going to be an end around here for the tight end, Legrone Miller. Legrone Miller trying to get to the corner. Gets a little bit out to the 30-yard line, give him a gain of about 5. And considering what's been happening with the Loper offense, they'll take that.
5: That's a pretty good tackle in space there by Gage Dupree. And if he doesn't get there, there is some blocking ahead of him. I don't know if that had been a touchdown, but would have been a much bigger play. That was a nice tackle.
4: Second and 5. McElroy hands it off. Arndt comes over the left side across the 30, gets a couple extra to the 32. Maybe he gets to the 33, going to be short of the first down. It'll be third down and a couple.
5: And that's one of those where you kind of gain yards because you got that offensive line penetration. There really wasn't a big hole there as we now have our 2-minute timeout.
4: So timeout on the field with 2 minutes to go here in the first half, and the Lopers are trailing 14-0 on NCN.
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4: All right, third and 2 for the Lopers out of the 2-minute timeout, and looking to get it on the ground and not getting to the 35-yard line. Washburn gets the stuff again as Arndt needed one extra blocker over there. And Washburn will use the timeout, Randy.
5: Well, they pulled. They got a lot of black jerseys out there, but there were more white jerseys, so they were able to come in underneath. And immediately, they wasted no time getting the timeout. Did the Washburn Ichabods After all, they moved the ball.

0: ball very well, very effectively last drive, and they're going to have plenty of time to do something with it here after the punt.
1: Well, coming up again, we have got halftime here on News Channel Nebraska Television, as we will be looking at stats and scores and what's coming up for UNK. It is homecoming and Hall of Fame week coming up for the Lopers against a Pittsburgh State team, Randy, that's on a bye this week that is shockingly 0-4 on the season. They were nationally ranked to start the year and have gotten off to an 0-4 start on the season. As we said, four of the next five, including today, are at home for the Lopers at Missouri Western, then back home against Missouri Southern and seventh-ranked Northwest Missouri State. So there have been a couple of surprises, as there always are in the league, and I think two of them are Pittsburgh State and UNK, and on the other side, Emporia State.
0: Yeah, Emporia State on the good side of this, and who saw this coming for Pittsburgh State? They're going to be in a foul mood when they roll in here next week, especially you had a week off. You know there's a bad taste in their mouth. They are going to be an angry bunch of gorillas. No one wants that. No one wants an angry bunch of gorillas.
1: I don't know if I've ever seen a joyous bunch of gorillas. But all right, fourth down. Mormino a little more room here. Last two went into the end zone from midfield. This time boots it away. Another beauty. And clearing out, the ball will bounce at the 20 to the 15, and he's going to get a nice roll inside the 10 to the 6-yard line, trying to wave it on a little bit farther there for the Lopers was Connor Thompson. And it'll be first down and 10 for Washburn. And Randy, I just can't imagine Washburn is going to want to try and do too much. I mean, they've got a 14-0 lead in this defensive ball game. Keep it on the ground. If you break one, then we take a look at it. They're going to get the ball to start the third quarter. You sure don't want to make a mistake here deep in your own territory.
0: Yeah, I think that role makes it a little bit different here for Washburn. They'll probably run something fairly conservative, one of their better running plays here, see if they got a good gain out of it. Then you can start getting crazy, but otherwise I agree with you. I think you'll be conservative here if you only get a couple of yards on first down.
1: On the other hand, do the Lopers bring all kinds of pressure? We'll find out. Logan Madden out of the pistol, standing at his 1-yard line. Takes the snap, wants to throw, and it's picked off! And is it good enough for a touchdown? Let's see what it's called. I think this is going to be an interception fumble touchdown, and it is. Covering the football for UNK after the interception by Grayson is going to be Kelvin Gray. Now, this obviously will be reviewed, Randy.
0: But I thought,
1: don't make a mistake, Washburn, and you did.
0: He's got it. He is celebrating.
1: Extending the ball over the goal line.
0: Yeah, he's in the end zone. There's no doubt about that. That is an interception for a touchdown.
1: And the Lopers get the break they wanted, and we're not even going to go look at it.
0: That ball didn't move. That was secured. He extended the ball because he had it cleanly in his hand. What a mistake. My goodness.
1: And now maybe we will get a review. Let's find out. I think, yep, there's the red flag challenge over from Washburn. And
0: why not? If you're Washburn.
1: Yeah, I mean, this is a touch. This is a 7 points. This is a game flipper, just like the pick six was against Wayne State. And they were just trying to set up a little screen, and Coach Watkins is saying, I think he bobbled it on the exchange to put his hand out. It just,
0: yeah, we'll look at it here again. But, again, to me, he catches it comfortably.
1: Well, that's interesting, too. They're not even calling it a fumble, Randy. They're saying that he crossed the goal line for a touchdown when he put the ball out.
0: Correct.
1: Which he may have.
0: Correct. And that's what I have. That's exactly what I think.
1: So even though Gray covered it, he's not going to get credit for the touchdown, but I don't think he's going to care as long as the points count. So an interception touchdown for Tamarcus Grayson.
0: Yeah, because if he possesses the ball, he's in the end zone. And I believe he possesses the ball, and he is starting the celebration, and then he gets the ball hit out of his hands. And this is going to be a touchdown.
1: Bounces off his chest, grabs it, then goes to stick it across with his right hand. It slips out of his hand. But it looked like the ball cross the plane, Randy.
0: Yeah, I think so. With that extension, he gets across the line of scrimmage. He gets across, the goal line, and he gets the touchdown. I believe it's exactly as it's called on the field.
1: Well, the Lopers need it.
0: They need it.
1: And I'm sure that we're hedging towards getting that call on the replay, but I agree. I don't think you can overturn it. That's a tough one for the official, too. It happens so quick. As we watch it one more time, Madden just stepping right in the passing lane, Grayson.
0: And he secures the ball because he's extending the ball. I mean, he caught it on his chest, had it in both hands, extends it with that right hand across the goal line, and he gets in for the touchdown.
1: The key here, ball in hand, touch the goal line.
0: Yes.
1: It might even be starting to come out. As long as it's touching the goal line and it's in his hand, it's going to be a touchdown. It can't be out of his hand.
0: Correct.
1: It's got to be touching his hand.
0: And I think he had that full extension, which means he controlled the ball. He made a football move. I think it fits the entire definition of completing the catch. And then as it's sticking out because he's putting it across the goal line, he gets hit by the offensive player. He's now playing defense. Ball comes out at that point, but he's already got it in the end zone. It would have been a fumble if that had been at the 50, but it was also covered by UNK. In any event, I think it's a completed catch. Either way, it's either a fumble return, a fumble recovery for a touchdown, or the interception. And I think it's the interception. I think he gets it across the goal line.
1: There have been two reviews. Both have been very long looked at. Some of that is just getting it ready to go for the official. And some of that is looking at it. I don't think there's enough evidence to overturn it, like we said on the first review.
0: Yeah. And I even go beyond that. I don't think there's any evidence that shows the possibility that it's anything but what they called it. I think this is clear. I really do. I'm not just biased and, wore my Loper tie today. I mean, I think that this is legitimately a touchdown and a pick six.
1: Well, while we wait, we talked about what's upcoming for UNK. What's next for Washburn? They get Pittsburgh State after a bye week. So Pitt State gets these two teams the next 2 weeks, and that's their only home game in a month because they will then go to Central Missouri and Fort Hays State. They've also got home games with Missouri Western and Missouri Southern and go to Emporia. And we are ready for the all-important decision. This is if there's sugar poured in your gas tank, right? It's a touchdown for the Lopers. And I think even you take a look at the coaching staff over there for Washburn, there's no hands in the air pointing and yelling.
0: Yeah.
1: I think they took the shot.
0: Yeah.
1: And I'm sure their coaches up in the box said, they're probably going to call it a touchdown.
0: But it's too big not to try. I mean, don't fault Washburn for throwing the red flag there. That is definitely worth hoping that maybe there's something that you didn't see the first time you saw it live.
1: And our first chance to see Caden Kiernan try an extra point. And he puts it up, and he puts it in the MIAA, and there's going to be a flag for roughing the holder. A flag for roughing the holder here going to be called on Washburn.
0: Yeah, they took the kicker out, too.
1: So flying in there, and we've named Keenan Schartz a couple of times. But, yeah, well, okay. He took out both of them. You're right. That was a pretty good acting job by our MIAA Special Teams Player of the Week. But touchdown on the field, and it's 14-7. UNK will kick it off when we return.
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1: Let's see that one more time. I don't know if he's an acting major, but Caden. as we're watching this back tonight, we can have a chuckle on that one. Hopefully it ends well for the Lopers by the end of this.

0: game.
1: Willie stubbed his toe.
0: Yeah. Wow. That was soccer-esque, buddy. And the kick goes into the end zone. Ooh, a little stutter, and now they do bring the ball out. That's a bad decision the way it worked out. The ball comes out after the play.
1: Yeah, well after.
0: Good job there by the Lopers to cover things. And, again, now Washburn's kind of deep in their own territory as Griffin McDonald comes shooting through there among the Lopers on special teams. And also making first contact was Odugbemi and Temedayo, the linebacker out of Dallas, Georgia. Gets in there, four Lopers converging. Now
1: you run the ball.
0: You don't make the same mistake again.
1: Yeah, you run the ball.
0: Don't overthink it.
1: I'm just shocked that they tried that play. And that's Monday morning quarterback a little bit. Yeah, absolutely. But I really anticipate them running the ball.
0: And I'm sure everybody's thinking like we are, so maybe you do throw it first down and 10 at your own 13-yard line. And Madden says, now, here you go, Mr. Robinson. And he is going to be swallowed up immediately. How about for the Lopers coming in there, Weston Heinemann out of Bennington.
1: Well, now the defense is feeling their oats. And to go back to the decision to throw that screen pass, Lopers have another pick six that turned the tide of a game, almost an identical play. And you know Washburn's seen that game film.
0: Mm-hmm.
1: So I think you have that in your mind why you don't run that play.
0: Unfortunately for the Lopers, the way they had to burn their timeouts, they only have one here, and Washburn wisely using as much of the play clock as they can. Second down and 12. Madden takes it, hands it to Robinson, straight up the middle into the pile, and he is going to be stacked up to get the 2 yards that he had. And the Lopers not use their timeout. So it'll be third down and 9 yards officially. And as we look at it, Washburn does not have to run another play. 1 second differential between the play clock and the game clock. And if I'm Washburn, why bother?
1: Yeah, Washburn did it right that last time. They took enough time that even if UNK calls a timeout, they could just kneel on the football and still not have to punt it. So they've done it right here based on the situation, not getting anything on first down.
0: I don't know why you would snap it. Lopers could call a timeout and at least make you punt it. They're just trying to get some yards here for Robinson. And the Lopers will not call. Well, do they? Nope, they will not. And that'll send us to halftime. There would have been 2 seconds. And you can always snap it over the punter's head.
1: We've seen it.
0: Lopers elected not to do that. But we are at the end of the first half. And getting up a little slowly there, Randy. Kelvin Gray taking a look at him at around the 20-yard line. But at least now we can go into the halftime locker room with a pretty good football game. We had a 1 yard pick six or 2 yard pick six, and then we had a 6 yard drive by Washburn. Outside of that, we've had one real big drive, and we'll talk about all that and a lot more coming up on our Sauter-Hayman halftime report on NCN.
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1: So this yellow jacket, it basically symbolizes that it's showtime.
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6: UNK's Foster Field, home of Loper Athletics, also Kearney High football, and a variety of things throughout the year. We had Band Day here in Kearney a week ago, and now we've seen the Loper Marching Band performing here at half as well. Your score, Washburn 14 and UNK 7, and Randy, still not a lot of yards out there, but Washburn did put together a fairly decent drive, albeit with the help of 30 yards and two personal foul penalties from the Lopers on their lone touchdown drive, but UNK with the two-yard interception return by Grayson, which we'll look at here a little bit later on at half, gives the Lopers a chance going into the locker room. I'll let you give us a look at the numbers.
7: All right, we'll take a look at the numbers. Because of that nice drive that Washburn was able to put together, they have the lead in terms of first downs, 10-6 versus UNK. Rushing, Washburn 49 yards total in the first half, and that is stellar compared to UNK. Lopers with only 6 rushing yards so far here in the game.
6: Do want to add, though, again, for the stat geeks out there, the reason that, and it still wouldn't be impressive, but I believe it was about 45 yards, negative 45 on the punt snap for the Lopers. So about 50 yards rushing, but that's still not sexy for a team that knew they had to run the ball today.
7: Yeah, well, so both teams would have probably positive yards around 50 on the game. But again, 49-6, Washburn with the edge. We've only had 14 caught passes, 8 of them for Washburn, 6 for UNK. And so yards per play, about 4.5 here, 4.3 for Washburn, 1.37. for UNK, and Washburn leads in passing yards, 102 to 42. So, you know, total yards still is not exactly setting any major stats here at all, because 151 yards of total offense for Washburn, 48 for UNK. Even if you added those 45 yards back, still you'd only be at about 100 yards for UNK. So not a lot of offense. Washburn was able to put much of their offense together on one drive, and that's the difference in the game right now as they lead it here 14-7. UNK technically does not have a turnover. That would have been a turnover on downs that led to the ball being at the 6-yard line, and Washburn with the turnover, which is the pick six. The only points of the game so far here for the Lopers, 14-3 here at halftime.
6: All right, Lopers leading out of that locker room. Would love to have that defense get a 3-and-out for this football team from Washburn, who will get the ball to start the second quarter. We'll look at some of the first half highlights right after this on NCN.
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6: Doug Duda, Randy Bushketter back here. A little bit of the alumni band also back here for UNK competing, or not competing, but playing at halftime. Competing on this field tomorrow, UNK soccer. They had a scoreless draw last night. They'll play again tomorrow afternoon as part of their homestand. And as we said, football home next week. Volleyball played tonight against Pitt State. And a lot going on in Loperville. The women's golf team doing well early on. So just got to get a few more things going offensively for this football team, because most of the other fall programs, Randy, are doing okay so far this first month.
7: Yeah, and then Washburn, obviously, but volleyball as well. This would be a great matchup between UNK and Washburn in volleyball. And the football just trying to elevate their game back to the level of where the two volleyball schools are here.
6: Yeah, I haven't heard the UNK fans start yelling, "Let's play volleyball" yet, but could be coming.
7: Well, you can be scared for playing in Washburn and volleyball, for sure.
6: Yeah, let's take a look at some of the highlights brought to you by Sauter Heyman Jewelers. Stunning engagement collections, exceptional diamonds, and dazzling gemstones can be found at their Lincoln and Grand Island locations. Sauter Heyman took the ball to start the football game, and here is Art around the left end for the first play of the game. Callen Art says, "Let's go play some football," and came in with his first carry as a UNK Loper, good enough for a first down, also the first start at quarterback for Gunnar McElroy. But then after being stymied, here goes the punt all the way over Mormino's head. Now he's thinking, kick it out of the end zone and get the safety. Well, that is a penalty, and so he kicked it at the 12, and the ball was at the 6. And after a 5-yard run to the 1-yard line, running back Cam Robinson will take it in for the touchdown. I guess I said there was one offensive touchdown. I guess there's two offensive, but only one real drive. As Robinson gets in at the 11:45 mark of the first quarter, battle has the kick, 7-0. And then we had something like 11 punts between that. Logan Madden out here, see some good defense, and the sack registered by the Lopers, and Cade Sipe getting in there, bringing him down by the shoulder pads. Lopers trying to get something going here on offense, completed out on the right wing for another first down, one of the 6 first downs the Lopers had to bring him out of Wahoo. But then the tight end wide open over the middle in Ty Weber, completing the best drive of the ball game for Washburn. That great. Made it 14-0.
7: They did a great job of mixing up the plays, had a different quarterback in there for a while, really got UNK uncomfortable.
6: But then the mistake that will have the coaches banging their head against the wall was inside 2 minutes. UNK had pinned them down there on the punt, and they decided, let's go get some more. And the ball is picked off by Tamarcus Grayson. He sticks the ball across the goal line. They ruled it good. And that made it 14-7 at the 1:38 mark. And Washburn was then content to go ahead and run the ball twice and run the clock out. And that gets us to our halftime score of UNK trailing Washburn, but only 14-7.
7: Yeah, so each team with a pretty big mistake that allows for the touchdown, either directly to a touchdown or getting the ball at the 6-yard line. So that special teams mistake, yeah, it's not a special team score, but it's set up by that. And really, the difference in the game is the one really nice drive that that Washburn was able to put together. And we'll see what team can do the same thing here in the second half. I think one good drive is going to make the difference.
6: We'll take a brief break and be back with more on NCN after this.
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3: Democrat Dan Osborne is at it again. He claims to be independent, but here are three facts. National Democrats got caught spending nearly $10 million to help elect Osborne after they tried to hide it. This summer, the Democrat nominee dropped out to help Osborne, and Osborne was caught on tape admitting he would support the Democrats in the Senate. Do you really want a senator who supports all their crazy far-left ideas? Cornhusker Majority is responsible for the content of this advertising.
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5: Yeah, great amenity. 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And kids of all ages. I mean, you got the youngins that can go in that zero entry level there and play and splash around. 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That was my entire...
4: You were a splasher.
5: That was my entire youth. 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
4: 14-7, Washburn with the lead, and we've got more coming up after this on NCN.
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0: It is Creighton Volleyball, our inaugural broadcast of the Blue Jays conference action as they take on DePaul, 6 o'clock Friday night, statewide. Looking forward to some Creighton Volleyball and, of course, always some good high school football Thursday. How about Pearson Norfolk Catholic? That's another one of those great Northeast Nebraska battles on Thursday evening, always locally on the Cozad Network. How about Cozad Omaha Roncalli? What a crazy deal that is. Cozad playing Alliance and Omaha Roncalli in back-to-back weeks crisscross in the state. And then next Saturday, we have got Winona State taking on Wayne State on our North broadcast. And because it's homecoming, a little later kickoff here for UNK. That's a 2 o'clock kickoff as they take on Pittsburgh State. The Gorillas 0-4, but we're preseason nationally ranked, and this is a bye week for them, so they're going to be coming in hot and heavy, and we'll have that for you next week at 2 o'clock. Also, don't forget to follow along on social media. We have seen our YouTube channel continue to grow. NCN Sports Now is the way you can go find it. The Wayne State games up there. A lot of UNK things, high school games are up there. And go to our YouTube channel. You can also follow us along on X, Facebook, TikTok, Instagram. What else we got going on out there? You never know what this NCN crew is going to be doing, Randy, as we continue to grow our product here on News Channel Nebraska.
1: That internet thing's going to catch on, I swear.
0: Well, we are just a couple of minutes away from the start of the second half, and Randy, I don't think anything has changed from what we were talking about in the pregame. UNK has got to get their offense going. They have got to be able to run the football, and their defense has to stay up to the standard that it has in this game and in this season so far. Don't overlook it. A couple times they've been put in bad situations. Yep. A couple of special teams, one last week, one this week, directly leading to scores. Last week a scoop and score. This one first and goal at the 6. This defense has been putting up numbers that are very comparable to last year when they were one of the top two in the league.
1: Yeah, and the only difference is they're not forcing as many turnovers, but the ones they forced, I mean, they've got two defensive touchdowns for a team that really hasn't scored a whole lot. They've been very instrumental in that. So the defense has played really, really well throughout the course of the entire season. The offense just needs to find a way to kind of catch up a little bit. And you did see some sparks of that. You saw Washburn put it all together in one drive. UNK kind of had two drives where they did it okay for a half of the drive, and they weren't able to put it together all the way through. They need to kind of have that consistent getting it together, not making that mistake that gets them behind the chains, and be able to have some success on first and second down so they can manage third down. They did that for a little bit the very first drive of the game. They had another drive where they're starting to move a little bit, got a couple of first downs later on, but, you know, overall you've only had 6 first downs the entire game. You need to put all those together on one drive.
0: Washburn 5 punts. Marty Mormino punted it 7 times in the first half. Usually you probably shouldn't have 7 possessions sometimes, and he punted it 7 times for an average of 46.5 yards, 57-yarder. He had a 53-yarder that went into the end zone. He pinned Washburn inside the 15 a couple of times as well, so he's getting the job done.
1: Yeah, he continues to be one of the better punters in the league, one of the better punters actually in all of Division II. He's been very solid when they snap the ball to him. It's been twice this year that they've had an errant snap back to him, and that's one of those things that you just take for granted, but it's not easy. I mean, those guys that are on those special teams crews, they work on it hour after hour after hour. You usually don't see the mistakes that we've seen this year for UNK.
0: Caden Kiernan to kick it away. And we are ready for the second half here on News Channel Nebraska. This time they elect not to bring it out. And again, remember, that's kind of what led to the whole pick 6, was a decision to bring the ball out of the end zone. It was kind of a stutter decision, and the Lopers were able to stack them up and get that penalty to go along with it and push him back to the 6.
1: Yeah, and just a bad decision there, and then you got a bad decision in terms of probably the play that they ran as well as the decision to throw the football, and it jumps up and bites Washburn. But now you just kind of wash yourself off of that, and you make those adjustments that you make at halftime and see what you can do against this Loper defense.
0: All right, it is Logan Madden, quarterback Cam Robinson, running back, just the way they started the ball game. Ty Weber will be in motion, set up on the right slot. Roll that way, wanting to pass on the first play of the second half and overshooting his favorite receiver.

0: Nathan Lewis, one of the leading receivers in the entire MIAA, second down and 10.
1: Well covered. That's just one of those, let's not force it in there. And you get a little gun shy after you get a pick six.
0: Uh-oh, we have got some after the play chatter, and I think we're going to have a personal foul. The entire Loper sideline got up in it. Let's see if we can watch here how far. Somebody said something for UNK. You can see Lewis turn around. And Lewis is called for the penalty. I don't know if he... Something happened way after the play. Because you could tell by the reaction, there wasn't hardly anybody left over here. With the Loper sideline says, thank you very much. And so the down counts, half the distance is 12 and a half yards, so back second down and 22. This is not what Washburn wants either. They'll hand it off to Robinson. Ooh, he slips through a hole and gets across the 20 out to the 21. That's a pretty good gain. It'll still be third down and long for the Ichabods.
1: Yeah, that puts you way behind the chains, obviously, there with a verbal unsportsmanlike conduct penalty. But that's well blocked. And it's unfortunate for Washburn that they put themselves so far behind the chains, because that would put them in really great shape here for an easy third down conversion instead of it being third and 13.
0: I think Lopers need to watch the tight end here. You've got trips out to the right side, and you haven't seen Madden take it deep very often today. Third and 13. Madden looking for the trips to the right side. Fires it out here. It's complete. 40, 45 to the 46-yard line. Wide open. Trey Calhoun. Sometimes you sit down in a bubble and try to make the yards after the catch. He had the first down when he made the catch.
1: Yeah, Whipple slipped a little bit, number seven. That's why he's not where he probably should be. As you see him try to come in, you see him underneath there? That's what got him, the receiver behind him, is because he slipped.
0: Conversion on third and 13. And good position for Washburn, and off the right side, Robinson's going to have one of his better runs into Loper territory to the 35-yard line. Boy, those are just killers, Randy. You figure, okay, third and 13, UNK's in really good shape here. We're going to three and out them like we need to do. We're going to get the ball in good field position. Two plays later, Washburn is at the Loper 37.
1: That's well blocked. He was able to cut in outside and go just pretty much off tackle and had a huge hole to run through.
0: Hand it to him again up the middle. They had no luck up the middle for most of the first half on the five or six runs that they did that. But Parker Wise comes in, will get the tackle. Second down and six.
1: That hole closed pretty well, pretty quickly there, but there was a hole to get through there, and Wise is able to make a good, sure tackle. But still, because of the angle that he had to go at, you still move the pile forward a little bit, and you gain five.
0: Second down, Lopers needing a stop. They've brought Renfro now into the backfield, off to the right of Madden. He's been in there for a few series, and they'll try him off left side. Cuts it back up on the numbers, or on the seam, and he is going to have another first down inside the 25 to the 23-yard line. And a first down for Washburn. Man, what a change in Mo.
1: Yeah.
0: What if Washburn sticks this in, they will have overcome that second and 23 with positive yards on every play here.
1: And Wise filled the hole there and thought he had a path to the quarterback, but then the guard was able to screen him off enough to create the opportunity there.
0: Wheel route for Madden, and he is unable to hook up with Renfro over on the left sideline. Incomplete. It'll be second down and 10.
1: He looked him off a little bit, and when he releases this ball, it's a little bit too late. If he makes that throw a second earlier, he's able to put it right, bring it down a little bit more, because he would have been more wide open and he wouldn't have to worry about throwing it high, so there's no interception.
0: More wide open?
1: More wide open.
0: Well, I got to check that out. Grayson was over there. He had the pick six.
1: English teacher, grade nine.
0: Second down and 10. Ball on the far hash. Stacked twins to the right side. Option play. Pitch to Renfro. Nobody on him. 15. 10, 5, breaking tackles, and he is going to get to the end zone. Touchdown, Washburn.
1: Haven't seen a lot of the option, but boy, they ran it effectively there. And that was a great read by the quarterback to get it out there, and that's also well blocked downfield by some of your wide receivers.
0: So the first touchdown of the ball game for Quinn Renfro, and that'll make it 20-7. On the opening drive, 75 yards. Chew off 2 minutes.

0: minutes and 51 seconds, converting a third and 13, and then they never look back.
1: Let's not lose sight of Renfro breaking a couple tackles on that run, too.
0: And the kick is up, and the kick is good. So it's Washburn 21 and UNK 7 as we get things underway in the third quarter on News Channel Nebraska.
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3: When sex change extremists fought to transform Nebraska kids, Lynn Walls stood with them. Walls voted to allow experimental child sex change surgeries instead of protecting Nebraska children. Lynn Walls even sided with the transgender extremists who vowed to burn down our Capitol and openly admits she won't stop their dangerous agenda. Dangerously radical or dangerously weak, Lynn Walls failed our kids. She's unfit to be governor.
0: And to kick off away, everyone's been a touchback, but this one will be fielded by the Lopers. And Brigham will bring it up to the 20. Room down the left sideline, 25, and a good open field tackle made there by the Ichabods and Kincaid. So, Lopers, you might talk about what you do at halftime, but they've had three games to decide what they want to do with this offense. And now is the time, because if it doesn't happen in the second half here, Randy, it's going to be rough. And I realize all the injuries, but the Lopers need to find a way to get this run game going.
4: Yeah, and again, it starts with the offensive line. If you can get Isaiah Harris, who is not 100% yet, but you get him to the line of scrimmage with a hole that he can go through and then make a movement, you're in good shape.
0: And so, starting for the first time is Gunnar McElroy, and he will take the snap and hand it off up the middle. Short gain. Second down, and we'll call it 7.
4: Again, stay on schedule. 3 yards will do. Again, you'd like to have him be able to get to that secondary and make somebody miss, but that'll do until that hold occurs. Just stay on schedule. That means not making mistakes, not having your holds, not pre-snap penalties.
0: Isaiah Harris is in the backfield. They'll get away from him. McElroy wants to run. It's one blocker on three defenders. He'll get across the 30 out to the 33. Actually, not bad considering there wasn't much out there to block for him. That'll be third down and 4.
4: And manageable there. I mean, I think probably the quarterback keeping it had a better chance of success on that one, but the option game hasn't looked as good for UNK as it has for Washburn, and that was more of a quarterback design run there, not really the true option.
0: Third and 4. Lopers need to convert. Rolling right is McElroy. Backpedaling, looking right, looking deep. Throws it up for grabs. Nobody's open, and it is fourth down again for UNK, looking for Eddie Schultz. And another 3 and out for UNK, and that's one of the things. I mean, we talk about the only 6 first downs, but not only have they punted this for the 8th time in the ball game, but a majority of those have been 3 and outs.
4: And you also want to have a team that responds when the other team scores. If you can do that, you kind of have that grit. It's like, well, we'll go show you. That's when your team is making that progress, moving the program forward, and UNK not able to do it there.
0: So the offense comes back over to the bench to go over some things with Coach. Mormino boots it away. Fair catch called for and taken at the 25-yard line. A 41-yard punt, no return. And Washburn will take over after winning the first series mightily in this third quarter. Well, converting a third and 13, going 75 yards for the touchdown, and then forcing the Lopers to a 3 and out.
4: And we said whoever puts together a drive here in the second half, they may only have to do one, and Washburn's already done that. But now they feel pretty confident, because besides that, when they had the interception and they got the ball at about the 13-yard line, aside from that drive, which is obviously catastrophic, they've moved the ball pretty well two of their last three drives. Both of them scoring touchdowns.
0: Timeout on the field with the score 21-7 Washburn here on NCN.
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0: Doug Duda, Randy Bushcutter, our producer engineer Danny Alvarado, and all the gang in the truck running the cameras to bring you UNK Loper football here today. And it is brought to you by Husker Rehab, treating the cause of pain, not just the symptoms. Husker Rehab, 21-7 Washburn, and they have the ball at their 25-yard line after the 41-yard punt from Mormino. And no change of what they're going to do offensively here, at least on this second series, with Robinson staying in there. Renfro ran it in. They were both key in that first drive of the third quarter, resulting in the 23-yard touchdown from Renfro. So Madden takes it, hands it off the right side. That's a hold, and turning the right side, or it's a really good block. You know, we always want to see a hold. It's a really good block on the edge. And a gain of 7, second down and 3 for Robinson. So yes, inside, outside.
4: Yeah, if you're going to let him get to the backside of your jersey and hold on the backside there, yeah, that's a pretty good block if you're going to let him do that.
0: Well, the Lopers got a spark with that interception in the first half. Maybe it's going to be up to the defense to make something happen again. Madden swings it out here in the flat. It's a short catch, but it's enough for the first down into the hands of Jacoby Ogbonna.
4: You just worry about the life expectancy at number 13 on this catch here, as Ogbonna running backwards for a little while. He's fortunate there wasn't a Loper that was about two strides closer to him, as that would have been hard to hold on to the football at that point.
0: Goldsby with the tackle. First and 10. Delayed handoff left side, and there's nowhere to go. Closing the gap. Again, you've got Grayson in there. Good defense for the Lopers. Closing the hole.
4: He comes up and fills that hole right in the middle, hits him hard, drives him back, and then you're able to get the cleanup with the next guy coming up there in
0: it was Grayson
4: Jordan.
0: And Grayson.
4: Yeah.
0: You know, you got Timothy and you got Tamarcus out there. Second down. Looking to throw finally a deep pass down the left sideline, and it is right on the hands of Trey Calhoun. And he wins the battle against Chapman. That's really, I was going to mention, they haven't taken hardly any deep shots. Any of their success has been on short underneath routes.
4: That is a great throw by Madden. I mean, that is just dropping it right in the bucket on a guy that's fairly well covered, but throwing it where he knew that his guy could get to it. That is really well down by a guy that has not thrown an interception this entire season.
0: First down and 10, handed off Robinson left side, and now that the passing game's working, the run game is even better, and a first down run, it appears, down to the 20-yard line. And UNK, we've got a man down over there for the Lopers. Looks like a cramp, as Odig Mamea is the man that made the tackle, and they're going to take a look at that cramp. But boy, this is concerning. I mean, Washburn wasn't moving the ball in the first half, and they have come out and moved the ball in the first two series here of the second half.
4: Yeah, really the first drive that they had in the first half was aided by a couple of penalties. Here they've just been able to win. They've just been able to call the right plays, make a great pass, run their routes, block, have your running back get kind of on track, run a great option play. I mean, they have really looked very good offensively here in the third quarter, and even the later stages of the second quarter.
0: Well, the Lopers need something to put some positive juice back in the water bottle right here, because it is at the red zone again at the 20-yard line after some good hard runs, and then obviously the beautiful pass to Calhoun.
4: And it's taken this team, this fan base, completely out of the game. I mean, they are making no noise whatsoever. We're in a church here.

0: And there are some other things going on today that the fans are going to all of a sudden start becoming interested in earlier than the end of this football game. First down and 10 at the 20. Robinson, the running back. Four wide, three to the wide side here, one to the boundary. Madden, hard count, didn't get anybody to move. Still all day on the play clock since we were coming out of a dead ball. He could do this again if he wants to. Madden empties the backfield. Option play. We do have a pick to Robinson, and Robinson's going to get inside the 15, maybe the 14. And now you're starting to get 5 yards every run or more.
1: And again, it's a little version of the option here. That was when they snapped the ball, they knew that pitch was going to be coming. Unless somebody overcommitted for UNK, but it was there, and they did a nice job of getting the perimeter out there and be able to extend out to the boundary and get a nice gain on first down, make second down very manageable.
0: Second down and 5 at the 15. Fake the handoff, throw it out here in the flat. That almost looks like a busted play, and there is a penalty flag on the field.
1: Yeah, quarterback and the running back were not on the same page here.
0: And it will be a rare hold called here in this football game. Push the Ichabods back a little bit. Instead of 3rd and 5, it'll be 2nd down and 15. Ball marked back at around the 24-yard line, 23 officially. Lopers have to get a stop here, but even a field goal makes it a 3-score game. 2nd down and 13. And Madden setting in motion his tight end. Through to him earlier. Not this time. Into double coverage. And another catch made short of the sticks at the 12-yard line. Finding his tight end in Aiden Canty. That's the first time he's been targeted in the football game.
1: But he's comfortable back there. He was able to survey the field. Canty was his second, maybe third option. And again, a well-thrown ball. You get it up high where your guy can grab it and be able to come down safely with it. Madden is a very solid quarterback. Mentioned that he has not thrown an interception the entire season. Only 260 yards per, his first one was the pick six over here.
0: 3rd down and 3. Double tight, give it to Robinson off the left side, and he is going to be hit near the first down marker and going to be short. Couldn't spin forward that time. And now we're starting to scrape players up off the field. 4th down and about 1.5 yards. And we've got the Lopers, a couple of guys down off the bottom of that pile. And you hope that it's not just cramping issues, because then that brings into play the shape. It's not hot out here today either. And you've got two Loper players down as they take a look at him, in Joey Veith from Omaha, and then we have Grayson, no, Parker Wise. That is not one the Lopers can afford.
1: No.
0: He got doubled up on in that mass of humanity over there. Wise, the defensive captain and leader of this Loper defense.
1: I get pile landed on him. I think we'll probably see him back in the game as he's trying to stretch out his back a little bit there.
0: And, you know, if it was for no other reason, if I was Washburn, I'd be going for it here. I would not be kicking the field goal. Loper's got their top linebacker on the sideline.
1: Well, I would disagree with you. I would kick the field goal, because UNK has not shown signs that they're going to be able to score.
0: Well, they brought
1: times.
0: They brought their running quarterback Keller Hurla into the ball game.
1: So they agree with you.
0: They're going to look like they're going for it. Lopers have to make sure they don't jump. 4th, 1.5 yards here. Hurla and Robinson. Robinson moves out of the backfield, lines up slot right. Hurla going to throw it to him, and he dropped the football. They ran that play earlier in the game, and it worked. I don't know that I like the play call specifically, Randy. They've been running the football. Line up and go get it.
1: Yeah, you run the ball really, really well. Run that option.
0: You're trying to outthink them. You brought in your running quarterback going, well, they think we're going to run it. We'll dump it out here and get it that way. So, Lopers get the stop.

0: And it's 21-7. A little help there from the hold.
1: Yep.
0: And then UNK, we keep saying it, one play. You know what? Even if they're having movement of the ball, maybe you get a 75.

0: And again, it's not Harris. It's Calinart.
1: But you got to execute. They did not execute on that play.
0: Second down and 11. Kind of the same thing, too. If you're running between the tackles, you would think it's Harris. If you're trying to get to the outside, Arndt has already shown that he's been able to do that here in this football game. At the 11, McElroy looking to throw, dumps it out of the backfield. The pass was tipped. Didn't hear a whistle blow. Now they're going to call it incomplete.
1: Well, that's actually pretty good officiating, because if you decide later on that that was a lateral and you blow the whistle early, now you got an inadvertent whistle. So that's kind of the norm of how that gets officiated today now that you got so many replays. If it's even a borderline, you let it go and play out.
0: Third and 11 Lopers. And UNK's at zero down the field. One time they did, they got a pass interference on an offside, so they took a shot. McElroy looks, third and long. Now steps up, throws the short pass, complete to Arndt. And well short of the first down. And Mormino's going to have to trot out there and punt it. And if you're the Lopers, you got to keep the faith. You know the special teams is running out there right now with a heavy sigh going, come on. Come on, guys. Need something positive. The Lopers can't even get a first down.
1: Yeah,
0: and I guess to the next level, they're not close to getting a first down.
1: And they don't look like they're going to get a first down either. They have struggled offensively mightily. And we knew that they were going to have some struggles with the wide receivers, but again, you kind of thought this running game would look a little bit better. But I'm with you. You kind of have to take the lid off the defense a little bit by taking a few shots downfield.
0: All right, Mormino, good, high, booming punt. Fielded at the 29-yard line, and a quick cleanup there by the Lopers and Connor Thompson. Excellent punt. 55 yards and no return. Now it's up to the Loper defense again. We'll see if they can get the stop. Trailing 21-7 with 4:52 to go here in quarter number three. You're watching MIAA football featuring the UNK Lopers on News Channel Nebraska.
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0: Glad to have you along with us here on News Channel Nebraska Television as we have 4:52 to go in the third quarter, and Washburn with the only score here so far of the second half. They lead it by a score of 21-7. Don't forget, at the end of our ball game tonight, we'll have a chance to talk with Coach Ryan Held and feature our player of the game, brought to you by Nebraska Orthopedic Center. But a lot of football left to go, and the Lopers need to find a way. And we've been saying that all day long, Randy. And
1: yeah.
0: Washburn finally cracked the egg a little bit here in the third quarter.
1: Yeah, they've been able to move the ball pretty well. I like the way that they've been able to run, pass, and one of their better drives, they brought in a different quarterback with a little bit different package. They were able to kind of shake things up a little bit. Right now, UNK is pretty predictable and pretty vanilla on offense.
0: All right, Renfro back into the ball game here as the running back for the Ichabods of Washburn. On first down and 10. And they could be content to run the ball if they want to, but that big pass play on the last one, they'll throw this one over the middle, in and out of the hands of Calhoun, who made the catch last time. And it'll be second down and 10.
1: Chapman, great coverage there. Just stride for stride. I think got a hand in there, and now he gimps off.
0: He says, I need out, coach. So out he comes. And Jaden James will replace him.
1: Yeah, he's cramping up. They're stretching him out on the sideline.
0: See if they go right back to the same play now after the replacement. Nope, Renfro, counter, left side, gets a seam, gets a first down, and it's going to go all the way down the left side, 40. 30, can he outrun everybody else? Renfro to the 10.

0: and he will be shoved out of bounds by C.J. Felder.
1: Untouched into the secondary, and at that point, both the speed and the agility put on display, and that is a huge run here. That is a real break in the efforts here of UNK. That really breaks their heart. UNK's
0: 63 yards, I believe, is what I've got that for, Randy.
1: Washburn's offense has looked really good here in the second half.
0: Well, they score here, and that puts it away, and they are going to score here with Robinson straight up the middle. I just think eventually the defense who's been out there, I mean, when it's three and out, I'm not saying they're tired, but eventually it's like, what can
1: guys,
0: we do?
1: Yeah, help
0: what
1: us.
0: Can we do? Because Washburn's not doing anything really different than they did in the first half. They've just hit a couple of home runs here, and that makes it 27-7.
1: Well, they just wear on you. I mean, they're just wearing on you, and the more punches you take, the more you're going to land. And right now, Washburn's landing the punches.
0: And the extra point kick by Battle is right down the heart. So with 4:13 to go here in the third quarter of play, it's 28-7 Washburn as they're starting to pull away from the Lopers on NCN.
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3: There's a couple of things that stands out. One, their attention to detail. Two, their timeliness. And three, when it comes to just their knowledge on a plethora of things that they had to do in this building was absolutely amazing. I couldn't have asked for a better group to come in and work on this project just because of the fact that they were able to tackle a lot of different things. They had the personnel and the people to get it all done.
0: Well, as if there weren't enough injuries already, you see defensive lineman Kelvin Gray being helped off the field. He got banged up earlier, and now he's probably banged up enough that he might be done for the day.
1: We saw that at the end of the second quarter, and that time, which we thought was his back, it looks like that's what the issue is here. And I doubt very much we see him come back in a game where Lopers are down 28-7. Mountain keeps getting taller and taller and taller and harder to climb.
0: Well, I guess next week, one thing, if it doesn't drastically change, Randy, somebody's going to win a football game. Pitt State comes in 0-4. Lopers are headed towards 0-4. And Coach Held was optimistic before the game. He liked the way the team had practiced, but just never got things going. And Brigham will take the kick, looking for somewhere to go. Slips through a tackle at the 10-yard line, 15. And even after all of that, short of the 20-yard line, and it'll be first down and 10 here for the Lope Show.
1: Yeah, a lot of east and west. But again, when nothing else is happening, your special teams players, your return guys, feel like somebody's got to make something happen. So, I mean, the desire to flip a switch to get things going in the right direction, that desire is there. UNK's just not been able to find a way to get that seam, get that hole, get that play going that might energize this offense.
0: 67 total yards in the ball game for the Lopers. Again, they have that 40-yard bad snap. McElroy now have a pretty good pocket, all kinds of room to run, so he will tuck it up 25 and get upended there at the 28-yard line, but that'll be a UNK first down.
1: Yeah, we have not a lot of sightings of those throughout the course of the game.
0: First one of the second half. And they line up to go quick, hand it off, and pick up a few more yards. Barely gave the band any time. In fact, I think the band went, what? First down? It's like when Boomer Sooner went every other play.
1: I could name that tune in three notes,
0: yeah.
1: And that's about all they got in. And if you get the first down, then you can start playing with this rhythm that they want to do, but you have to get that first down before you can start playing with a little bit of rhythm.
0: Second down and six after the four-yard gain. Harris is back in there. He'll come straight up the middle, and nearly a big play. The tackle made an extra whistles. I don't like to hear extra whistles. Looks like we've got a penalty flag all the way on the far sideline.

0: probably lined up illegally. Tackle made by Henson. Somebody wasn't on the line like they were supposed to, so they throw the flag, and Lopers will back up 5, second down and 11.
1: And again, only 35 yards rushing here in the game. And again, you had that 45-yard loss. That would go against the rushing yards. But for a team that sets their identity on running the football, only 35 yards with about 2.5 minutes to go here before we end the third quarter.
0: Washburn, 8 first downs here in this quarter of play and 2 scores. McElroy looks left, doesn't like it, rolls right, gets out of the pocket. Everybody's covered, so he's going to have to tuck it up and run out of bounds again. And just looking downfield too, Randy, everybody was covered.
1: Yeah. There wasn't anywhere to go with the football. The quarterback held the ball probably the exact right amount of time. You don't want to hold it any longer than that. You're going to get hit from the backside and probably turn the ball over. Try to get what you can get out of it, and it doesn't make it back to the line of scrimmage. But at least he doesn't put the ball in harm's way. But you can't really call that a success because, again, third and 12.
0: Looking left the whole way, going to throw underneath. It's complete, trying to make a man miss, 35-yard line. Going to be about 5 yards short of the first down here for Iobama Delay. And using his speed, trying to break free. Loper's just not in a position here as much as they would like to go for it. Fourth and 4 inside your own 40. Can't do it. And Mormino, double-digit punts today for the Lopers.
1: I was just going to say, receiver made a great decision there in terms of coming back for the ball because he knew he didn't have enough for the first down, trying to make somebody miss.
0: Mormino's leg's going to need ice down as that punt sails to the 16-yard line. 48-yard punt, no return. It's Washburn up 28-7. The highlight for the day for the Lopers is I was down there getting ready for our pregame, actually our pregame interview with Coach Held, and a young man, all the recruits are coming through, and he just came over and wanted to say thank you for having me here, and he said, I just want to let you know I'm coming to UNK. Oh. Got a Nickelback out of Millard North that is going to be coming to UNK, and you can just see the smile from Coach Held, and he said, you know, fire every reaction you would expect from the coach, because that's probably not the time and place you expect a kid to come up and tell you that.
1: No.
0: So congratulations on that part as young men going to their schools to see what the future will bring to them. All right, we're going backups here again for Washburn, and they have the number 2 quarterback, Kella Hurler, in there. Also, they're going to have a brand new running back in Teandre Carter. And a gain of 6, second and 4. UNK was winning first down in the first half. They are not winning first down even close here in the third quarter.
1: And again, the wind is out of the sail of the fans. You can kind of see it in the defense. Again,
0: the Lopers' only score, folks, was a 2-yard pick 6. With under 2 minutes to go in the second quarter. That is their only points of the football game. Trying to get everybody on the football field here. Lopers were making a late defensive substitution. Trotting Smith out there. They'll run it that way. Hurla's got the first down and up to the 29-yard line. Could be the final play here of the third quarter if Washburn wants it to be, and I would think Washburn would want it to be. They're in a comfortable situation. No need to even run another play. First down and 10. 14-0 advantage. Washburn is going to walk over to the sideline. MIAA action, and Washburn dominates this third quarter of play. After the mistake of the pick 6 right before halftime, they now lead it 28-7. And we will be on our way to the fourth quarter. There's Renfro with a 23-yard touchdown run. Great catch made there by Trey Calhoun. And then Robinson was able to take it in after this 62-yard run by Renfro. What a third quarter for the Ichabods. We'll be back on NCN in a moment.
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2: Welcome back to UNK's Foster Field. Again, thank you to the athletic director, Dr. Mark Bauer, SID, our man Peter Yazvak, along with Rich Broderson, PA man Brandon Bennett, with his assistance as well. Doug Duda, Randy Bushcutter, into the fourth quarter, and Washburn leading the Lopers 28-7. And with the success that the Lopers had at home last year, and in the first game, even though it was a walk-off win for Wayne State, it's been a long time since the Lopers have been this far down at home.
3: Yeah, it just has an entirely different feel to it. And this is tough. I mean, you're trying to build the program, and we kind of thought UNK was going to take some positive steps forward, and here they are 0-4 on the season. The only other team in the conference that's probably this disappointed would be Pittsburgh State.
2: All right, as we start the fourth quarter, it'll be first down and 10 here, and they will leave quarterback Kelly Hurler in the ball game because there's not going to be a whole lot of need to throw the football. Robinson is going to start the fourth quarter with a runoff right side to the 30-yard line. Well, short game.
3: They moved the ball really well with him in that drive, that best drive that they had in the first half with him as kind of that little change at quarterback, and so they run a pretty good package with him.
2: Hit big plays on both of their scoring drives, had the long completion to Trey Calhoun before Renfro ran it in from 23, and then Renfro had the 60-plus yard run to set up Robinson's 8-yard touchdown. Second down. And they will hand it off for the first time in the football game to Teandre Carter. He'll get some yards off the left side. It'll be third down here for Washburn.
3: And for UNK, it's just about building momentum. It's about starting to head things in the right direction, and you need somebody to kind of step up and make a play. But UNK, in this situation, they're putting in some substitutes here defensively as well to try to get some of those guys some repetition. But maybe somebody will step up and make a play and start turning the tide in a more positive direction here for UNK.
2: Third down and 6. They're going to keep Hurley in there in what would appear to be a passing situation, but don't bet on it. Got 4 wide receivers, twins on each side. Run the play clock down inside 10. And they will go quarterback draw up the middle. Parker Wise is back in there after getting bent up on the last series, and he is going to make the tackle and force a Washburn punt. But for Washburn, partly because of that big run, Robinson 19 carries 108 yards. Renfro 9 carries 104 yards. And as good as this defense is, Washburn has 2 100-yard rushings on a team that supposedly can't run the football.
3: Yeah.
2: And it was all about passing coming into the game.
3: Well, those individuals have more yards than both of those individuals have more yards rushing than UNK as a team.
2: 158 yards through the air today for Madden. So the first punt of the second half, and goodness gracious, don't tell me the Lopers jumped here.
3: Oh, wow. Washburn,
2: that would be a first down for Washburn. They will call a false start on the offense. A little shake and bake there on the right end. So that'll help the Lopers out on a 5-yard penalty. Watch the replay here. Well, Lopers moved. I don't think they came across the line, but that is why you saw the movement there from Xavion Felton.
3: High kick, man. I'd fair catch that, too.
2: Lawrenson takes it at the 32-yard line. So about a 34-yard punt, nothing special there. But the Lopers will take over at the 30. And I guess you also give some credit to the Washburn defense, especially the back seven, Randy. I mean, it's been frustrating to see that they can't do anything through the air. But about 75% of that is what we're seeing in the back seven from this Ichabod defense.
3: Yeah, great coverage, and that has kind of kept UNK one-dimensional here because they've not been able to run either one, honestly. But because they can't pass, they're not running very effectively. And as soon as we say that, they have a nice first down run.
2: Well, McElroy keeps it, and they haven't kept it in his hands very often. And again, we were told Connor Bohan, and he got a couple of series in the first half, but haven't seen him here in the second half. He was a bit more of your running quarterback than McElroy. But a gain of 11, first and 10. Still time, but there's been no signs of an offensive threat here from the Lopers. McElroy throws it out of the backfield, and he's able to find his running back in Callan Arndt, and Arndt's going to get into Washburn territory. And look out, a little air in the balloon right now, Randy. Yeah. Back-to-back first downs for the Lopers.
3: And that might even been a run, because that was just out there in space. It's like, okay, he's got more space than the ability to kind of break a few tackles out in space over there than I do. That was a good decision by the quarterback, but I think he had the option of either tucking and going or with that long lateral.
2: On first down, swing pass out of the backfield, and it bounces, trying to get it out here to Kip Brigham. You've also got Jeremiah Parks in there, a redshirt freshman wide receiver. Again, with all the bang up, and I think maybe you're just saying, I got to put somebody in there. Let's change it. What we were doing isn't working. Second down and 10.
3: Well, again, you're looking not just for this week, but you're also looking at these players on offense and for Washburn's defense for the rest of the season, kind of see how people it's different in the game than it is in practice. So the coaches are evaluating a lot of kids right now on both of these two squads.
2: Here comes pressure from the left side. They saw it coming. McElroy does a good job on faking the pitch and turning it up for about 4 or 5 yards to the 40-yard line. Boy, they were bringing the blitz, reading it right on the right defensive end there, but not able to really make a defensive stand there and force a negative play for the Lopers. Third down and going to say about 6 yards to go at the 40.
3: Yeah, still a lot longer than what you want on third down here, but not a bad second down play to kind of get a little bit more manageable anyway, but that's what UNK's kind of got to fix here. They got to have third and twos, not third and sixes.
2: McElroy to throw, left, right again, just nowhere to go, and he eats it. Sack for a loss of about 3 on the play. And now I think you're just in a position, Heim in there, hadn't said much about it here in the second half. He had a good first half, and I mean, if you're the Lopers, this kind of, whatever they decide here kind of tells you where they're at for the rest of the game. You go for it, or do you concede kind of the game and punt it away, and it looks like they're going to go for it.
3: Well, you need to build more of your offense than you do your defense. So get out there, run the play, hopefully move the sticks, but you just try to get more offensive looks if you can.
2: All right, fourth down, 8 yards to go. McElroy looking again, steps up in the pocket. He's going to have to run it, and he is not going to get the first down. Down at the 36-yard line. And Heim. He's going to be up for another award this week. And Washburn will take over.
3: I mean, just look at him in the backfield there. He's just spying. He's spying. Where is he going to throw it? He's all right. He's committed to the run. I commit to the run. And he comes up there and makes a play. He just has a good instinct for the game. He understands the game. And he's fast enough to act on his own impulses and make the play.
2: Reese Watkins also in there. Got to look at Coach Held. You got to be wondering what's going through his head, because we're all human. We know the toughest part of UNK's schedule is still ahead of them on paper. And that's got to be the realization. There's a lot of football left this season. A lot of time for improvement. But, boy, it's just not looking good with all the injuries right now. And good hard run by Renfro off the left side. He'll be brought down by Colton Tilford. Gain of 6. It'll be second down and 4.
3: He's only gotten one gear, and that's full speed. I mean, he runs the ball really, really hard. And you get him in space, he'll juke and do all that other stuff. But He runs hard, and he went.

0: to get him in space. He's very quick.
1: Second down. Back to pass. Madden down the right side, trying to get his receivers involved, and right on the numbers again at the 30, and step it out of bounds deep in UNK territory at the 27-yard line. Got to keep everybody happy.
0: He has really delivered some nice balls here. I mean, that's pretty good coverage. That is a small window to get the ball through, and it was just right on the 8 and the 3 there, dropping the ball to Andrews.
1: Andrews with the catch. He will be the 8th different Washburn receiver to catch the ball, running back, tight end. Maybe the Lopers after the game can get a trade with Washburn because they need some wideouts. And Renfro up the middle this time, nothing there. Second and 10. Don't forget, coming up, we will be heading down to the field to talk to Coach Held. And one of our Loper players, our player of the game, is brought to you by Nebraska Orthopedic Center. Check out their newest location, 33rd and Salt Creek in Lincoln.
0: Washburn's run it 37 times now, UNK 34. Well, Lopers have 55 yards as a result, and Washburn 235.
1: 2 o'clock kickoff next week here on NCN with Pitt State. Hand it to Renfro, started left. Lopers had that one and shove him back into the middle, nowhere to go. Trying to provide a little juice out there are the Lopers. And in on the tackle is Blackwell. He's showing some signs of being fired up. Third and 10. We've only seen this one time in this second half here for Washburn, and they hit a big play. And it just got, that's what started it all in my mind, Randy. UNK came out, did good on first and second, got a little help on a penalty, and it was second and 23, then it was third and 13, and Washburn converted third and 13 and took it in for a touchdown, and they haven't stopped winning the second half ever since. Madden, down the middle, wide open, touchdown. Jacoby Ogbonna.
0: That's too easy for a quarterback that's done a great job all day today, finding small little holes, small little pockets you can throw the ball into, but watching just break right through the middle, right into your living room right here. He is wide open by college standards for a touchdown.
1: Sometimes you're just looking at those first down chains, figuring that's where the wide receivers are going to cut off their route. Not that time for Ogbonna. And Washburn has a season high in points here today at UNK, as the kick is up and the kick is good. They had put up 27 against Truman State in the last three games. They hadn't scored more than 17. It's now Washburn 35 and the Lopers 7. We're back with more on NCN after this.
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1: Well, it's Washburn's day, and unfortunately for the Lopers, they tangled with probably the two most improved teams the last 2 weeks in the first half of the season in Emporia and Washburn.
0: Yeah, well, yeah, and Washburn has earned this. I mean, it's not like UNK was just stubbing their foot. They haven't turned the ball over except for an errant snap. But Washburn has just basically won every aspect of the game. They've been able to run their game plan the way they wanted to. They alternated their quarterbacks the way they wanted to, and their quarterback has played really, really well. I am really impressed with how well Madden throws the football, save for one pass.
1: Yeah, and you can always point things out, but they, then they start sounding like excuses, and UNK.

0: is playing without. If you looked at this football team and what they had coming out of spring, they're missing their top two quarterbacks. Harris has barely run the ball today. They're missing their top two, three. They're missing their top three running backs. And at the beginning of camp, Coach was held, was fired up about his running back room. And he has to be, because now they're down to 4-5 in that running back room. And actually, it hasn't been that bad today for Arndt, but they just haven't had an opportunity, not generating enough first downs to utilize it.
1: Well, and part of that is you haven't even talked about the wide receiver room, which probably is about as thin as any position for UNK. And that has made it so you can just concentrate on stopping the run.
0: And the Lopers decide, what the heck, let's run this ball out of the end zone. And the first opportunity here for the ball gets fumbled for Zaire Legrone-Miller. And there is a fumble. They believe, Washburn believes they have it. There's been no indication yet. And it is Washburn football. Washburn gets the fumble recovery, and it just continues to snowball here on the Lopers. Coming off the bottom of the pile with it is Gabriel Hoskins. As you see the ball, boy, it looked like maybe he was down.
1: No, it was moving well before
0: it slipped out of there before the body hit. Okay.
1: Yeah, it was definitely moving out of there before then.
0: And we've got a Washburn player being attended to here on the field.
1: So that was...
0: Let's see that.
1: You don't blame him for bringing it out. You don't blame him for bringing it out. You're trying to make something magic happen, but didn't really secure the ball. When traffic comes, you need to get that second hand on there. And that's something you'll learn. He's a young player. But yeah, that was coming out well before he was down to the ground.
0: All right. Good to see Washburn's Jackson Leslie get up off the field and trot over to the sidelines.
1: Well, what doesn't kill you makes you stronger. There's a lot of opportunities here to get stronger for UNK. And, again, there just needs to be some leadership out there to say, guys, we're not doing this all year. We need to do better. We need to practice better. We need to hydrate better. We need to study film better. We need to be better. And it you hope you get that from the players, but it's got to come from somewhere.
0: There is going to be a review here, and kind of like we had the first half, what do you got to lose by looking at it? So we'll take a break here as our officials look at the replay. I imagine this should be the shortest of those three. If the play stands as called, Washburn will have it first and 10 at the Loper 23. We'll be right back.
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0: 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Our officials reviewing whether there was a fumble on that kickoff return and covered by Washburn, which we are pretty much all in agreement with, that it was a fumble. Although there's a lot of

0: talking over here, and that he's bringing out his pad about. Okay, they will uphold. I thought once they start bringing out the pencil and paper, they're trying to figure out where it should have been spotted. So back over to Washburn, and they're going to maybe give some other players an opportunity to get into the end zone here. Washburn has trotted out backup quarterback Justin Lewis, actually the third string. And he will come into the football game with some new uniforms for these Ichabods in the biggest win margin-wise all season long. Handoff off the right side will be running back Donovan George. He's a sophomore out of Blue Springs, Missouri. And it's all about pride right now, keeping him out of the end zone. And at this level, you don't get a lot of opportunities when you're 3 and 4 deep on the depth chart to play. And so these kids will be eager for Washburn.
1: And there's some backups there defensively for UNK as well, because they're banged up. They don't want to have any of their first teamers getting hurt here as well. And an opportunity for these kids to show what they can do as well.
0: Emeka Ogbonna is split out wide to the left on second down and 8.
1: Third string quarterback knows how to work a play clock.
0: No doubt about it. Turn, hand it to George again. Runs into the middle of the pile. And another thing to be said about this, Zach Watkins and Ryan Held are friends. Sometimes if the coaches are not fans of each other, you may see something different here, but you just saw two runs kind of right up the gut.
1: Yeah.
0: And that's about the easiest
1: respect
0: play you can call.
1: Yeah, that's
0: so
1: a
0: make
1: lot
0: the
1: of
0: tackle,
1: respect.
0: Let's move on, yeah. As Ryan Held told us, they're always calling and texting each other, just not this week, and they were having a good conversation before the game here today as well. So Watkins in his second year at Washburn, already marked improvement here this season. Third down and 5. They will throw. Nowhere to go, tucking up and plenty of room to run. 15 first down, down to the 11-yard line will be Lewis.
1: Great read there. I mean, he looked downfield. There wasn't anything. Kind of felt the opening in front of him, and he kind of followed his running back that went through, and that kind of opened up that middle linebacker who had to go with him, and so there was room to run.
0: So they can run it down to about 5 minutes if they want to before they snap it. First and 10 at the 11-yard line. 35-7 Washburn. Lopers with just their third turnover of the season. On the kickoff return, fumble. That's exactly what Lewis is trying to do. Takes the snap, hands it off, and nowhere to go. A loss on the play of 4 for George back to the 15-yard line.
1: And again, you see Kincaid, you know, just a redshirt junior.
0: He was our man in the first game. Yep. He had that 88-yard interception return against Wayne State, but he was filling in for Wayne Tate Kirby and not seen as many snaps here today. Second and 14.
1: Well, he won that battle.
0: Some movement along the line. We will get a penalty flag. Fade pattern into the end zone. And a little too much on it. Oh, and a pass interference flag is going to be thrown here against the Lopers. Felder on the coverage as they were looking for Emeka Ogbonna. Ogbonna had the touchdown pass earlier in the quarter. Reception. And we have a penalty flag on the other side of the field for either false start or offsides. So we may have offsetting penalties. Let's find out. Or both will be against UNK. Yep.
2: Offside, number 98, is declined. Pass interference, number 3.
0: So first down and goal for Washburn.
1: Very similar to what UNK was able to do on Washburn jumped offside, get the pass interference.
0: So yeah, there's the hard count and Lopers jump. Free shot to the end zone.
1: Well, that wasn't much of pass interference.
0: No. First and goal. Let's see if George gets into the end zone here. Lopers trying to stack it up. And he will. Touchdown, Donovan George. So many players with receptions. So many players have now scored in this ball game for Washburn.
1: And the Ichabods have felt like they haven't played real well offensively. They're going to start feeling the oats right now. I mean, right now they're going to feel a whole lot better because UNK has been playing really good defense. They had a good defensive effort against a top 20 team a week ago. And this week the Ichabods have just cut through them like a hot knife through butter.
0: It was 14-7 at half, but one of the reasons was because they had a six-yard drive after the punt snap, and the kick is good, and Washburn extends the lead. They've outscored the Lopers 28-0 here in the second half. It's 42-7 Washburn with 4:18 remaining. We'll play out the string when we return on News Channel Nebraska.
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0: Head down the home stretch of just the second home game of the year for the Lopers. They've got four more home games, and they want to put something together that is going to make their team and their fans feel a little bit better. Lopers are going to let that one sail through the end zone and take over at the 20 for what should be the final possession of the football game for UNK. But right now, Lopers trying to get something positive going. They had one mini drive here in this second half. And they at least have gotten over 124 yards in the football game as they trot the offense back out there. And Bohan. This time they will go with Bohan.
1: Yeah.
0: And Isaiah Harris.
1: Might as well try the experiment. You know, a Tim Tebow type. I mean, he's listed as both tight end and quarterback on the roster.
0: Redshirt freshman out of Kansas, empties the backfield, swings it out here to Isaiah Harris. Gets a block, but there's too many white shirts, and no gain on the play. Doing everything he could out there was Cannon Allen, but usually you see that wide receiver screen or a bubble. I mean, here in Kearney, we talk about what Kearney Catholic's offense has done. A lot of people that have played them across the state have seen that bubble. There's just not enough guys out there to block.
1: Well, it would help if Bohan would have led Harris, so he's moving toward the line instead of having to pivot, spin around, lose his momentum. But that's one of those things you work on, and that will be one of those things to clean up eventually.
0: Second down and 11. Bohan with twins to the left. Fakes the handoff, keeps it himself. He's hit immediately in the backfield, and he's going to be dropped for a loss behind the line of scrimmage. Coming in there for Washburn is Melvin Laster, sophomore out of Kansas City. And it's third down and 13.
1: And that's one of those been a lot better off if we would have handed it to Derek Jones. But number 19 had room to run there, but it wasn't anywhere for Bohan.
0: So third down and about 13 to go here for the Lopers. And they'll just hand it off straight up the middle, 25-30, ankle tackle. He's dragging him as far as he can. If it was 10 yards to go, Jones would have had it, but it was 13 yards to go. And it's going to be fourth down at about 2 yards. Coming up, we will be bringing you our Custom Sports postgame show, Custom Sports. 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And Mormino, one more time, out to punt the football away. And for Marty in this football game, he has, we kind of talked about it earlier, iced down that leg. This will be his 11th punt. He's averaged 47 the first 10, and nobody's back here, and he's going to increase that average. It might roll all the way to the end zone, but the Lopers get to it at about the 5-yard line. How about a 62-yard punt for Mormino to put the star on his day? He doesn't want to punt that much.
1: Not easy to increase your average on your 11th or 12th punt of the year, of the game, but, yeah, he just upped his average. That was nicely done. And it gets you inside of the two-minute timeout.
0: So 2 minutes and 1:57 officially to go in the football game, and Washburn going to run a few plays.

0: ways to get this to a triple zeros. 42-7, the Ichabods will improve to 3-1-1. The Lopers will be 0-4. We'll be right back.
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0: UNK Washburn football here on News Channel Nebraska Television. 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Pony Express, Doug Duda, Randy Bushcutter back with you here next Saturday. Pregame at 1:40, kickoff at 2. It'll be homecoming for the Lopers, which always means a little bit more,
4: yeah.
0: Randy.
4: Yeah, it means a little bit more, brings some more people back in and makes for a fun environment. The Ichabods, we haven't talked a whole lot about the tie. I mean, this is an extremely unusual event. About the first tie I've heard of in the last 3 or 4 years, and it's because of the high wet bulb globe temperature. It's a phrase doesn't roll off the tongue very well. And they end up having a 16-16 tie against Colorado School of the Mines because it was too hot and unpleasant to continue the game.
0: Yeah, don't get me started on that. Ball's fumbled. Ball is fumbled, and UNK may have come up with it. Although
4: they say they did.
0: Lopers came out of the stack with the football. Now the officials are discussing it, and there is a point towards the Lopers. So finally, something goes the way of UNK, and let's see how this pops out of there.
4: Well, they ripped at the ball.
0: Still looking at it, still finding it.
4: Yeah, they ripped at the ball. Yeah. It was moving before he was down on the ground.
0: And coming off the bottom of the pile with it is going to be Griffin McDonald out of Elkhorn. So McDonald does get the fumble recovery, and you know the Lopers want to try and stick one in here. They don't have an offensive touchdown today and don't have many on the season, unfortunately.
4: And Bohan at quarterback to try to maybe run the option game here and get something positive going.
0: All right, first and goal at the 9. They will stay with Derek Jones in the backfield, adjust him over to the left side. Now in motion, and Bohan going to keep it himself. Gets inside the 5 and down to about the 3-yard line. And it looks like the Lopers may call timeout here. Second down and goal. But the helmet came off of Bohan, maybe?
4: Yeah, that might be why they burned the timeout. Because if they call a timeout, they can bring him back into the game.
0: And I think they just blew it dead to get Bohan out of the ball game. So that gets Gunnar McElroy, as you can see, back on the field. And the Lopers will use the timeout probably to get a Bohan back into the ball game. Our UNK football brought to you in part today by Teammates Mentoring. 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Teammates.org today. Northwestern of Iowa, a winner over Hastings this afternoon by a score of 33-26. It was their homecoming day, so for the second straight year, real good football game there. But Northwestern of Iowa able to avenge the loss from last year. Hastings has been off to a good start. So, a lot going on around the area, and looking forward to another week of a great high school college action. Don't forget, NCN brings you the Creighton volleyball match, our debut of Creighton volleyball Friday, as they take on DePaul. That'll be at 6 o'clock. Also some high school football on Thursday night, Pearson Norfolk Catholic And then we have both Wayne State for our North audience and UNK

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1: And a game where somebody is going to get win number one.
0: Back into the ball game is Kalinart on second and goal. Snap it over the head. Why not? Ball going to be bounced around. Washburn's going to fall on it at the 28-yard line. And you want to talk about a play that epitomizes the way this entire day has gone? That is it. All the Hopers are going to do is probably hand it off to Arndt and try and get him in the end zone and over his head. And it looked like maybe he wasn't quite ready for the snap. He was looking over to the left side, and that ball scoots back here and covered by Washburn and Isaiah Kincaid. And now Washburn can just kneel the football and put this one in the win column for the third time this year. And unfortunately for them, could have been maybe the fourth, because they just decided that they weren't going to play overtime down there.
1: Yeah.
0: Could have moved it anywhere, even to an inside facility to play the overtime out. And how long could have overtime taken anyway? Just that whole thing blows my mind. But we don't have anything to do with it, so we're not going to worry about it. But today, UNK's only score came on to Marcus Grayson's 2-yard interception return with minute 38 to go in the second quarter. Washburn could have kind of ran things out. They had just scored to go up 14-0 and instead tried a little dump-off pass to the tight end. And just like happened in the first home game against Wayne State, UNK got a pick six, and that would be their only score today. And in fact, Randy, if I remember right, those two snaps would have been the only two UNK offense had in the Washburn red zone today.
1: Yeah, that would have been. Would have been. And give Washburn credit as well. We talked a little bit about their struggles in the red zone. They'd only scored touchdowns in only like four times the entire season. Now they were able to kind of continue those drives and do pretty darn well with it. As I mentioned, they struggled. I think they only 36% getting touchdowns in the red zone throughout the course of the year. That percentage is going to improve a little bit.
0: Well, there's the final kneel down, and that's going to do it for this Saturday afternoon at Foster Field in a game that took just about 3 hours. They kept it on the ground, but Washburn hit enough through the air to set up some big plays, and Randy will run down the final stats for you. I'll have a chance to talk with Coach Ryan Held. We'll look over the stats and tell you what else is coming on. As you can see, the two coaches there up at the 45-yard line shaking hands. But it was Washburn's day. The Ichabods, 42, and the Lopers, 7. Stay tuned. We have got the Custom Sports postgame show coming up right after this on News Channel Nebraska Television.
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1: Back here to UNK where the Lopers fall to Washburn, final of 42-7, and taking a look at our final stats, and unfortunately they're about as lopsided as the score. 23 first downs for the Ichabods, only 9 for UNK. Running the ball, Washburn with 246 yards, and Kearney just 44. Passing the ball, 14 of 26 in the air for Washburn. They did have the interception for a pick six. 231 yards in the air, 68 for UNK. So overall, about 6.6 yards per game per play here for Washburn. Overall, they had 477 yards of total offense, UNK with just 112 yards. Neither team fumbled the ball. Each team UNK did fumble the ball. Washburn did fumble the ball one time and lost it. UNK also with a late fumble here on special teams as well. Of course, the pick six, the only points of the game here for UNK. And this is a rare game for UNK where they lose the battle of the time of possession. Almost 33 minutes of possession here for Washburn, 27 minutes for UNK. But again, the big number here is the overall yards for the two teams, 477 for Washburn, and that compares to 112 here for UNK. Again, the stats were a little bit closer at halftime, but the second half belonged to the Ichabods, where they outscored UNK 28-0 after intermission, and it is Washburn picking up the 42-7 win over the UNK Lopers. So Washburn, a nice win on the road. UNK still looking for win number one on the season, and they'll play host to Pittsburgh State next week here on News Channel Nebraska. We'll step away for a moment, have another couple of commercials here, and then Doug will be back and talk with Coach Held right after this.
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6: Welcome back to the Custom Sports Post Game Show with head coach Ryan Held. And obviously, Ryan, not the way you wanted to come back home.
7: Yeah, that was not good. I mean, there's no way to sugarcoat that. That was not good at all. Defense played really well in the first half. Then the problem is offensively, we were just so bad that eventually you're going to implode just because you're just out there defending. No hope, and we were so bad on offense. I mean, one of the worst offensive performances starts with me. It's not good enough. We just didn't execute. I thought we had a really good week of practice, but we were smoke and mirrored on that. So I don't know. We got some soul searching to do. We're not a very good, overall team right now. I mean, that's the first time we've imploded probably since year one, a little bit last year, but just, Doug, not a good performance.
6: First quarter, we start with a brand new quarterback, start with a brand new running back, and you come out and move the ball on the very first drive. Then you have the punt snap

0: goes over the head. You come out in this third quarter, and you force a third and 13, and they convert. I mean, it just seemed like a couple plays where you could have really had momentum, and they snatched it away, maybe not even by anything special that they did.
1: Yeah, we just don't have, Doug, any margin of error. I mean, we can't – those plays, snapping it over the head, third and 13, we got to get off the field.

0: at trying to mix and match and band-aid it together. It's unfortunate, but you know, it's our reality, so no one feels sorry for it. We gotta go back and figure it out. But I mean, right now we're not in a good spot.
1: So what did you tell the boys? Because as we know, there's a lot of football left. You're going to get a Pitt State team that's in the same spot you are. And you got to get some of these guys first team reps, obviously.
0: Yeah, I mean, it's there's nothing I can say that's going to make it better for the moment. It all starts with me. I have to own it. But I need help. All of us together have to figure it out. We're just going to have to figure out some things we can execute. To be able to sustain drives. You know, sometimes I thought Callan Arndt did a nice job. A freshman running back did some good things. But there weren't many bright spots on offense.
1: Yeah, and last one, because when you do great, there's something to work on. When things don't go your way, there are other bright spots. You mentioned Callan. Mormino is still putting up All-American type of effort out there at punter for you.
0: Yeah, if we didn't have a punter, we'd probably be in trouble. I think we punted 48 times today. Mm-hmm. He got a lot of work, too much work. Yeah. It's just not good, Doug, right now. I mean, I'm not going to – one thing about me, people know me. I'm not going to sugarcoat it. It's just not good right now. We're just going to have to get some things figured out.
1: All right, let's have a good week of practice again, and we'll see you for homecoming next week. Thanks for the time, Coach.
0: All right, Doug, appreciate it. Thank you.
1: That's Ryan Held, head football coach of your UNK Lopers, and we'll be back and catch up with our player of the game right after this on NCN.
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3: Doug Duda back with you here at our post-game show. Tamarcus Grayson found the end zone today for the Lopers, and that's got to be an exciting play, Tamarcus. And at the time, boy, it sure seemed to put a little spark going into the halftime.
4: Man, Coach Shaw told us about the screens on film all week, so it was really just nothing new. Tackle gave me a free release upfield. He told us to smell a fish. I smelled a fish, dropped back out, jumped up, picked it, man.
3: How similar was this to the pick six that we had in the Wayne State game?
4: Oh, man. Our D-line room, I love those guys. We just pride ourselves on the small things. We like gap control. And then, like, if you just do your job, the ball is going to find you. Just do your job.
3: Tamarcus Grayson joining us here in the post game. So you come into the second half here. Your defense has been carrying this football team each and every ball game. Tell me a little bit about how Washburn maybe wore you guys down in the second half, or if they did anything different.
4: It was just a lot of fatigue. We couldn't sustain drives on our offense, defense. We had guys playing a little bit too long, you know what I'm saying? But we're going to get it fixed, though. We're going to get it fixed.
3: A lot of football. Coach thought it was a pretty good week of practice. Did you feel the same way? And how, what makes you know that it's a good week?
4: It's a good week when our offense is moving the ball at practice and our defense is also stopping the offense from moving the ball at practice. It's just battling.
3: A lot of guys are banged up. How do you keep those guys involved, and how do they give you some pep talks over there when they're on the sideline?
4: Oh, man, I love those guys. The injured guys, man, they keep us live on the sideline. We keep them live because, you know, as an athlete dealing with injuries, it's a lot, man. So, like, we just love each other, and we love each other up. We just want the best for each other.
3: When they're going through the replay, were you pretty sure that you got that ball across the end line?
4: Oh, for sure. For sure. Without a doubt. I was not doubting that at all. But I was a little nervous because we don't want to be having a lot of calls going our way being with the Lopers and whatnot. But, hey,
3: Well, it was a touchdown, and that was one of the positives today. Tamarcus, thanks for the time. We'll see you next week.
4: Yes, sir. Thank you.
3: Tamarcus Grayson, player of the game here today for NCN. We'll take a look at the highlights, including that pick six, in just a minute. Yes, sir.
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3: 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Check out their new location, 33rd and Salt Creek in Lincoln. And Marty Momino, also, we're looking for him, but he had a great day, too.
4: He did. He had an excellent day punting the football. And, again, the one that sailed over his head, he tried to make the best decision he could. Trying to dive on the football might have got Marty Momino hurt, and we just certainly don't want that to happen. But when he punted the football and had the chance to tee off on it, he certainly did that, and he did a great job of pinning him in a couple of times as well.
3: All right, let's go ahead and take a look at our highlights of today's ball game. Of course, most of them are going to be for the Washburn Ichabods, unfortunately for UNK, Randy.
4: Yeah, and again, UNK made it interesting for a little while there, but Washburn got things going early on by UNK giving them the short field with the one errant punt snap that really, I think, kind of started the tide heading in the wrong direction here for the Lopers.
3: Well, there's Ryan Held and the Lopers. I don't think they saw this coming either. And after the Lopers moved the ball, got a couple three first downs on the opening series, had the punt snap go over Mormino's head, and that set up the one-yard touchdown run here by Cam Robinson. He carried it twice from the six-yard line, went to the five-yard gain, and then a one-yard gain, and that made it 7-0. And then nothing happened really until the second quarter. We were exchanging punts. Washburn, with their only drive of the half, capping off on a 9-yard pass to Ty Weber.
4: Yeah, did a great job picking up a handful of first downs on the way there, and then just nobody there staying with the tight end at all.
3: And instead of running out the clock before halftime, Washburn was looking for more, and there is our player of the game, Tamarcus Grayson, getting the interception, stuck the ball across the goal line. It did squirt out, but it was ruled, even with the Lopers covering it, that he had crossed the goal line. That ended up being the only score, but it made it 14-7 at half.
4: Yeah, and with the momentum kind of going UNK's direction, you kind of felt like they had a real legitimate shot here in the third quarter.
3: Option play and a 23-yard touchdown run here for Renfro, and that was his first of two touchdowns in the ball game. Again, after converting a second and 23 into a third and 13, and Quinn Renfro was able to take it in for the touchdown, and that was just the beginning of it. Renfro breaks a 63-yard run down the left sideline to set up their second touchdown of the second half, showing some great speed. That was the one, a ton of big runs by Washburn. That by far was one that broke it down into the red zone.
4: But Renfro runs so hard with the football, as you saw in that first touchdown he had.
3: There's Cam Robinson, his second touchdown of the ball game, 8-yarder right up the middle. That made it 28-7 in favor of Washburn.
4: And then after that, it seemed like UNK was playing football on skis.
3: Yeah, Lopers were having trouble moving the ball. How about a 22-yard pass to Ogbonna? He was wide open coming down the middle of the football field, and that makes it 35-7 in favor of the Ichabods.
4: Yeah, and not only do they have momentum, but it took all the air out of the balloon here for UNK. And you see the final score there, 42-7.
3: Yeah, Lopers even got the ball after a fumble inside of 2 minutes inside the 10-yard line. And what happened? Another snap over the quarterback's head, and they fumbled it right back, which allowed UNK or Washburn to kneel on the ball and win it by a score of 42 2-7.
4: And you kind of said that play was a microcosm of kind of how the afternoon went, and it really was. Just it had some opportunities, but UNK let them slip away. And the as Coach

0: Held said there's just a very small window of error, margin of error that UNK has, and they've got to get a lot of things cleaned up here.
1: All right, let's go ahead and take a look at what's coming up on NCN over the upcoming week. We've got football, we've got volleyball, and it starts Thursday night with a great Northeast Nebraska battle, Pierce taking on Norfolk Catholic, and then our first Creighton volleyball broadcast on Friday night gets underway at 6 o'clock against DePaul as the Blue Jays opening up Big East play this weekend. Kind of a rough stretch playing some great teams, lost to Kent State and the defending national champ Texas A&M last weekend, but Creighton and DePaul, and then the Cozad-Roncalli matchup in the Cozad market. And next Saturday, here on the South broadcast, we will have UNK's homecoming game against Pittsburgh State kick off at 2 on our North broadcast for NCN. Wayne State taking on Winona State. And you can follow along with NCN on a variety of social media networks. Our YouTube page continues to grow. NCN Sports Now, you can see the replay of this game. Go back to the Wayne State game. You can go check out all of our high school broadcasts. We're up on Facebook, Twitter, Instagram, so much more at NCN News Channel Nebraska. Last thoughts, Randy?
0: Well, I appreciate Coach Held saying, you know, it kind of starts with me, and we've got to find some solutions there, and they do it. Everybody that's in that locker room right now needs to find some way to improve what they're doing and get heading in the right direction. I mean, the injuries are a factor, but you still got to step up and you got to play. And UNK is just kind of, we're going to find out what they're made out of.
1: All right. Well, that's going to wrap things up for us here at UNK. Again, a big thank you to Danny Alvarado, our producer, and all the guys in the truck and all the folks out running our cameras and putting in the extra time here. We've got a lot of youngsters, college students that are learning the business as well, and they're doing such a great job. And our crew will be back with you next Saturday when the Lopers take on Pittsburgh State. Again, kind of two different situations. We thought the Lopers were in a spot to take a step forward. Pittsburgh State was actually ranked in the top 10 of the nation to begin the season, and they got shocked as well. So both teams are 0-4. 2 o'clock, our pregame at 1:40 next Saturday. For Randy Bushcutter, I'm Doug Duda saying thanks so much for being with us. Washburn blows it open in the second half and wins it 42-7 over UNK.
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18: So News Channel Nebraska has put a concerted effort into covering live high school sports on a weekly basis, and it's not something that's easy to do, but we choose to do it, and we choose to do it because we know it is something that is meaningful. There is such a profound sense of pride that communities find when identifying with their local high school. A lot of communities, they have that one public local high school. They have that sense of pride when it's Friday night for a football game. Everyone is going to the game to see how the team does, whether it's the Islanders of Grand Island or the Scottsbluff Bearcats or the Auburn Bulldogs. I think it's that sense of community and belonging that is sort of threaded through the fiber of the entire state of Nebraska when you look at how many rural communities there are. And so when we're there, we're not only showcasing the game, but we're telling that story for the entire community. And that's something that I think goes hand in hand with the mission of News Channel Nebraska.
19: Today in Norfolk, clouds dominate this afternoon with temperatures climbing to 71 degrees by early evening. Shower and thunderstorm chances increase tonight, peaking near 31%, while temperatures gradually fall into the mid-60s. When looking at Kearney, Saturday brings mostly cloudy skies early, turning partly sunny through the afternoon with temperatures rising from 69 to 73 degrees. Clouds return this evening, while readings gradually ease to 63 degrees, moving west to Scottsbluff. Sunny skies dominate this afternoon with temperatures peaking at 82 degrees and northwest winds reaching 10 miles per hour. Tonight stays clear to mostly clear, cooling to 59 degrees. In the capital city today, clouds linger Friday afternoon, with temperatures reaching 73 degrees. Showers and thunderstorms become more likely this evening.
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20: the ups and downs in agriculture,
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2: So News Channel Nebraska has put a concerted effort into covering live high school sports on a weekly basis, and it's not something that's easy to do, but we choose to do it, and we choose to do it because we know it is something that is meaningful. There is such a profound sense of pride that communities find when identifying with their local high school. A lot of communities, they have that one public local high school. They have that sense of pride when it's Friday night for a football game. Everyone is going to the game to see how the team does, whether it's the Islanders of Grand Island or the Scottsbluff Bearcats or the Auburn Bulldogs. I think it's that sense of community and belonging that is sort of threaded through the fiber of the entire state of Nebraska when you look at how many rural communities there are. And so when we're there, we're not only showcasing the game, but we're telling that story for the entire community. And that's something that I think goes hand in hand with the mission of News Channel Nebraska.
3: Looking at Kearney, Saturday stays pleasant and dry with sunny skies and a comfortable high near 73 degrees. Sunday remains bright and dry, holding at 73 degrees with a mild, comfortable afternoon overall. Monday brings another dry, pleasant day, though clouds may increase. The high reaches 71 degrees. Tuesday turns wetter with an 86% rain. Chance and cooler temperatures near 69 degrees. Wednesday stays unsettled, featuring a 53% rain chance and cooler highs around 67 degrees. Moving north to Norfolk, Saturday stays mild and mostly dry, with sunshine and an afternoon high near 71 degrees. Sunday remains pleasant and dry, reaching 72 degrees, with only a 4% rain chance. Monday stays mild and mostly dry, with only a 9% chance of rain. Tuesday turns wetter, bringing a 91% rain chance and 70 degrees. Wednesday reaches just 70 degrees with a 48% rain chance and cooler overnight temperatures. Looking at Lincoln, Saturday stays pleasant at 73 degrees with a 16% rain chance and lows near 63. Sunday looks comfortable, reaching 73 degrees under mostly dry skies with overnight temperatures around 63. Monday remains mild at 74 degrees with 14% rain chance and lows near 65.

0: Hello and welcome, and thanks for joining us here at News Channel Nebraska. I'm Peter Rice, filling in for Tyler Murphy. Let's take a look at some of today's top stories, including the city of Norfolk dealing with a severe reduction in capacity at its wastewater treatment plant, with a new investment possibly ensuring those problems don't happen again. The Heartland Pet Connection is ending its contract with the city of Hastings years before the agreement was set to expire. And dozens of rural Nebraskan elected officials are calling on U.S. Senate candidate Dan Osborne to respond to leaked comments about rural Trump supporters. And make sure to stay tuned for even more news, sports, and weather.
1: Today in Norfolk, clouds dominate this afternoon with temperatures climbing to 71 degrees by early evening. Shower and thunderstorm chances increase tonight, peaking near 31%, while temperatures gradually fall into the mid-60s. Looking at Kearney, Saturday brings mostly cloudy skies early, turning partly sunny through the afternoon with temperatures rising from 69 to 73 degrees. Clouds return this evening, while readings gradually ease to 63 degrees. Moving west to Scotts Bluff, sunny skies dominate this afternoon with temperatures peaking at 82 degrees and northwest winds reaching 10 miles per hour. Tonight stays clear to mostly clear, cooling to 59 degrees. In the capital city today, clouds linger Friday afternoon, with temperatures reaching 73 degrees. Showers and thunderstorms

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1: And welcome back to News Channel Nebraska. Here's some of this hour's top stories. Dozens of rural Nebraskan elected officials are calling on U.S. Senate candidate Dan Osborne to respond to leaked comments about rural Trump supporters. An open letter signed by 45 people, including 20 state senators and 24 county board members, say Osborne's remarks were disparaging towards Red Cloud and rural Nebraskans. In the recording, Osborne refers to a hypothetical Trump supporter in Red Cloud and says that voter mainly wants to feel like they're on the winning team. Osborne later told CNN the comments do not reflect his broader views of Trump supporters. He said he was referring to people frustrated with the political system and difficult economic conditions. And he also apologized to anyone offended by the remarks. NCN asked Osborne's campaign for comment on the letter. The campaign acknowledged the request, but did not immediately provide a response. The Heartland Pet Connection is ending its contract with the city of Hastings years before the agreement was set to expire. According to our news partners at KSNB Local 4, the nonprofit had been paid by the city to care for animals brought in by police under a contract running through September of 2028. Heartland told the city earlier this year that it was facing financial hardship and asked for more funding. And in February, the shelter requested $80,000, saying it was handling nearly 800 animals a year, most of them brought in by local police. The city later delayed a decision on additional funding until January and said it wanted to renegotiate the contract. Heartland has now chosen to terminate the agreement, though it is not yet clear when the termination will take effect. The city of Hastings says it is exploring its options. Thousands of volunteers across the country spending this weekend giving back to the public lands they enjoy most. That included the Niobrara National Scenic River, where the volunteers took to the water to clean up trash. News Channel Nebraska's Casey Wannenberg shows us how they're helping preserve one of Nebraska's national treasures. Stay tuned for even more in sports and news. But quick, a look at your AccuWeather forecast.
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1: Topic in Norfolk. News Channel Nebraska's Michael Shively tells us how the latest item in a conversation may be a solution to some of the city's problems.
11: As the city of Norfolk deals with a severe reduction in capacity at its wastewater treatment plant, a new investment could ensure those problems don't happen again. Governor Jim Pillen visited Norfolk Friday to highlight the awarding of $38 million in federal grant funding to the city. The federal money will be matched by an equal contribution from the city with support from local industrial businesses like Actis Nutrition and Highland Dairy. It will finance a wastewater treatment plant expansion and enhancement.
0: We'll be the only town in Nebraska with added capacity, so we'll be positioned really well to have plant expansions here or attract other industry to our area.
11: Pillen's office secured the federal money from the Biden administration as part of a $307 million grant from the EPA. State Senator Rob Dover sits on the unicameral's Appropriations Committee and worked to bring a chunk of the grant to Norfolk.

0: dairy products, which is very, very challenging for wastewater, and put that in a pressured main to a digester. That digester will digest it, produce methane, and then that methane can be utilized, put back in the pipes here.
1: The announcement of the investment is timely as crews continue to work to restore the biological treatment side of the city's wastewater plant. Investigators are still looking into the exact cause, but city engineer Steve Ramos said a massive kill-off of the biology likely happened because of a large buildup of a cleaning chemical used at food plants like Actis Nutrition. Meanwhile, the city is threatening severe reductions at Actis if management doesn't install odor controls within the next 40 days. State officials are urging locals to persevere through the wastewater woes and say after the expansion, it won't happen again.
2: Any concerns Norfolk residents have about their city waste handling facility, it's solved now. It's taken care of.
3: And I think there's definitely a great solution here that can help again sort of address maybe some of the things we've seen in the past, but also help us move forward in a much more positive way and open up other opportunities for the city.
1: The city purchased a 20-acre property next to the existing facility back in July. Officials speaking Friday said it's too early to know a specific timeline for design and construction, but they expect expansion talks to start soon at local industrial plants.
3: Those sort of investments, they have really profound effects in terms of, you know, supporting our communities, supporting the growth of those communities, and attracting industries to those communities.
1: In Norfolk, Michael Shively, News Channel, Nebraska.
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17: Saturday stays pleasant and dry with sunny skies and a comfortable high near 73 degrees. Sunday remains bright and dry, holding at 73 degrees with a mild, comfortable afternoon overall. Monday brings another dry, pleasant day, though clouds may increase. The high reaches 71 degrees. Tuesday turns wetter with an 86% rain. Chance and cooler temperatures near 69 degrees. Wednesday stays unsettled, featuring a 53% rain chance and cooler highs around 67 degrees. Moving north to Norfolk. Saturday stays mild and mostly dry, with sunshine and an afternoon high near

0: 71 degrees. Sunday remains pleasant and dry, reaching 72 degrees with only a 4% rain chance. Monday stays mild and mostly dry with only a 9% chance of rain. Tuesday turns wetter, bringing a 91% rain chance and 70 degrees. Wednesday reaches just 70 degrees with a 48% rain chance and cooler overnight temperatures. Looking at Lincoln, Saturday stays pleasant at 73 degrees with a 16% rain chance and lows near 63. Sunday looks comfortable, reaching 73 degrees under mostly dry skies with overnight temperatures around 63. Monday remains mild at 74 degrees with 14% rain chance and lows near 65.
1: Part of our weather picture of the week, brought to you by Obermiller Seamless. Whether it's kids splashing through a summer rainstorm, flowers blooming in the sunshine, a frosty morning, colorful fall leaves, fresh snowfall, breathtaking sunsets, or a dramatic thunderstorm, we want to see it. 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
8: Central Nebraska Public Power and Irrigation District has selected its next general manager. The board voted unanimously yesterday to hire Timothy Cerveni, who currently works as a station manager for NPPD. He has more than 35 years of experience in the utility industry, including roles in power generation, asset management, and transmission. He will replace Devin Brundage, who is retiring at the end of December after serving as GM since 2019. Cerveni becomes the district's 10th general manager since Central was formed back in 1935. A Lincoln man has been sentenced for a crash that killed the director of operations at Civic Nebraska. Court records show 34-year-old Cesar Leos received 90 days in jail, 2 years of probation, 200 hours of community service, and a $1,000 fine for misdemeanor motor vehicle homicide. Police say Leos was driving a tow truck in November 2025 when he turned left at North 48th Street and struck 61-year-old Christine Hess as she crossed the street. A crash report says Leos was driving inattentively before the collision, and police noted that Hess was distracted by a phone. Hess later died from her injuries. Civic Nebraska says Hess was walking to one of its events when she was struck. A former North Platte police investigator has been indicted on federal child pornography charges. 46-year-old John Deal is charged with one count of receiving child pornography and one count of possession. Deal resigned from the North Platte Police Department last month after 21 years on the force following his arrest.

0: court documents say the investigation began after a cyber tip tied a Bitcoin transaction from Diehl's Cash App account to a digital wallet associated with child sexual abuse material. Investigators later searched Diehl's home and say they found 82 files containing abuse material across several electronic devices. Diehl had previously worked on child exploitation cases as a task force officer with Homeland Security investigations. And if convicted, he faces a mandatory minimum of 5 years and up to 20 years in prison.
1: With heart failure caused by a rare genetic disorder, Jalen needed an experimental treatment to save his life, but it wasn't FDA approved. That's where Mike Flood came in. Mike cared about my son. He listened and he advocated for our family. He pushed the FDA to get that treatment approved for kids like Jalen. Mike Flood fights for Nebraskans no matter what, and Mike gets results.
2: I'm Mike Flood, and I approve this message.
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7: 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Nebraska is 529 towns. It is 147 cities. It is 382 villages. It is 2 time zones and 3 area codes. It is Cook and Gurley, Palisade and Osmond, Wymore, Sydney, and everywhere in between. Nebraska is what we do. News Channel Nebraska. This is home.
8: Through early evening, mostly cloudy skies hold temperatures near 69 to 72 degrees. A few showers or thunderstorms may develop after 6 p.m. as conditions gradually ease, becoming quieter tonight. Tonight, thunderstorm chances peak around 8 to 9 p.m., then rain showers become less likely. Temperatures slip from the upper 60s into the mid-60s, with quiet conditions through overnight hours. Sunday stays mostly pleasant, with a high of 72 degrees and a low of 61. Skies are mostly clear and rain chances remain minimal. Monday reaches 71 degrees with a low of 62 and a slight chance of rain. Winds stay light. Tuesday brings the wettest weather, a 92% rain chance, 70 degrees and a low of 60 degrees. Wednesday stays unsettled with a 57% rain chance, highs near 69 and lows around 58. Thursday turns cooler, 68 degrees, a 51% rain chance, and overnight lows near 54 degrees. Looking at Beatrice. Through early evening, temperatures hold near 71 to 73 degrees with a slight chance of showers and a few thunderstorms. South winds around 8 to 12 miles per hour continue. Later tonight, showers and thunderstorms remain possible before skies turn mostly cloudy. Temperatures ease from 70 degrees into the mid-60s, reaching 64 degrees overnight, while southeast winds become light and overall. Sunday stays mild and mostly dry, with a high of 74 degrees and a low of 63 overnight ahead. Monday brings partly cloudy skies, a high of 75 degrees, a low of 65, and limited showers possible. Tuesday brings the wettest weather, a 94% rain chance, a high of 75 and low 64 degrees.

0: Wednesday remains unsettled with a 72% rain chance, a high of 73 degrees and low near 63. Thursday turns cooler with a 62% rain chance, a high of 72 degrees and low of 57. Moving to the west, in Scotts Bluff. Through the first 6 hours, sunshine dominates, with temperatures near 80 degrees, peaking at 82. Northwest winds ease from 10 to 5 miles per hour, and rain chances remain zero. During the next 6 hours, skies stay clear to mostly clear. Temperatures fall from 78 degrees at sunset to 59 degrees by midnight. East winds stay light, showers unlikely tonight. Sunday brings sunshine, a high of 82 degrees, and a low of 57, with minimal rain chances today. Monday stays warm at 78 degrees, cooling to 53 overnight, with southeast winds and limited rain chances ahead. Tuesday is cooler, reaching 70 degrees with a 48-degree low and the week's highest rain chance.
1: University of Nebraska-Kearney taking on some neighbors to the south in Washburn. Check out some of the top plays.
2: UNK made it interesting for a little while there, but Washburn got things going early on by UNK giving them the short field with the one errant punt snap that really, I think, kind of started the tide heading in the wrong direction here for the Lopers.
3: Well, there's Ryan Held and the Lopers. I don't think they saw this coming either. And after the Lopers moved the ball, got a couple three first downs on the opening series, had the punt snap go over Mormino's head, and that set up the one-yard touchdown run here by Cam Robinson. He carried it twice from the six-yard line, went to the five-yard gain, and then a one-yard gain, and that made it 7-0. And then nothing happened really until the second quarter. We were exchanging punts. Washburn, with their only drive of the half, capping off on a nine-yard pass to Ty Weber.
2: Yeah, did a great job picking up a handful of first downs on the way there, and then just nobody there staying with the tight end at all.
3: And instead of running out the clock before halftime, Washburn was looking for more, and there is our player of the game, DeMarcus Grayson, getting the interception, stuck the ball across the goal line. It did squirt out, but it was ruled, even with the Lopers covering it, that he had crossed the goal line. That ended up being the only score, but it made it 14-7 at half.
2: Yeah, and with the momentum kind of going UNK's direction, you kind of felt like they had a real legitimate shot here in the third quarter.
3: Option play and a 23-yard touchdown run here for Renfro, and that was his first of two touchdowns in the ball game again after converting a second and 23 into a third and 13. And when Renfro was able to take it in for the touchdown, and that was just the beginning of it. Renfro breaks a 63-yard run down the left sideline to set up their second touchdown of the second half, showing some great speed. That was one of a ton of big runs by Washburn. That by far was one that broke it down into the red zone.
2: But Renfro runs so hard with the football, as you saw in that first touchdown he had.
3: There's Cam Robinson, his second touchdown of the ball game, 8-yarder right up the middle. That made it 28-7 in favor of Washburn.
2: And then after that, it seemed like UNK was playing football on skis.
3: Yeah, Lopers were having trouble moving the ball. How about a 22-yard pass to Ogbonna? He was wide open coming down the middle of the football field, and that makes it 35-7 in favor of the Ichabods.
2: Yeah, and not only do they have momentum, but it took all the air out of the balloon here for UNK. And you see the final score there, 42-7.
3: Yeah, Lopers even got the ball after a fumble inside of 2 minutes inside the 10-yard line. And what happened? Another snap over the quarterback's head. They fumbled it right back, which allowed UNK or Washburn to kneel on the ball and win it by a score of 42-7.
1: Beast showdown taking place last night as Crete took on the Orgemen of Beatrice. Take a look at some of the top plays.
4: Both teams coming in with a win and three losses. Crete started the year 0-3, as did Beatrice. They both got blowout wins last weekend. Crete was able to top Lincoln High 34-0. Beatrice blasted Omaha Northwest 55-0 on their homecoming. Beatrice with the opening strike. This was off a turnover. Archer Heath fumbled on the first play of scrimmage for the Cardinals, and Beatrice turned it into a 19-yard touchdown. Evan Roberts with the first of two touchdowns for him on the night. Really close play here. A play earlier, this time Lyle Van Horn is able to punch it in. That was also off a turnover. Colt Rennie was picked off by Peyton Steyer. He had a big drive to set up that score. Archer Heath had two touchdown passes, and they don't come easier than this. A beautiful throw and catch. Landry Koontz out of the slot, blows by the secondary, and is able to find Pater for the first touchdown of his night. Colt Rennie looking deep here, thinking maybe

0: night with a career high. He had 6 receptions for 93 yards. Here's a highlight that you would have seen a lot of, probably if Beatrice would have won this game. I tell you what, they had 7 sacks tonight, and it really kind of kept them in the ball game, and part of what made this game close late. Archer Heath dropped back, another sack here. And Logan Shaikh, who had 3 sacks on the night. Him and James Scholl were impactful in a lot of different ways, particularly when it came to getting after the quarterback. Colt Rennie trying to keep Beatrice in it. Evan Roberts got lost in the defense and found his way into the end zone for a touchdown. And Beatrice, all of a sudden, makes this a 2-score game. Right up the middle here, make it a 1-score game. Colt Rennie, from a yard out, took a few tries on that same type of play. But just like that, in the closing minutes, minute 37 to go, Beatrice had themselves a 1-score game. But Crete was able to convert on a 4th down, offsides by the Beatrice defense, and that was all she wrote.
1: Today in Norfolk, clouds dominate this afternoon with temperatures climbing to 71 degrees by early evening. Shower and thunderstorm chances increase tonight, peaking near 31%, while temperatures gradually fall into the mid-60s. When looking at Kearney, Saturday brings mostly cloudy skies early, turning partly sunny through the afternoon with temperatures rising from 69 to 73 degrees. Clouds return this evening, while readings gradually ease to 63 degrees, moving west to Scotts Bluff. Sunny skies dominate this afternoon with temperatures peaking at 82 degrees and northwest winds reaching 10 miles per hour. Tonight stays clear to mostly clear, cooling to 59 degrees. In the capital city today, clouds linger Friday afternoon, with temperatures reaching 73 degrees. Showers and thunderstorms become more likely this evening.
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3: Nebraska. Here's some of this hour's top stories. An unusually early fall nor'easter is battling the East Coast. More than 40 million people will feel the effects of this storm this weekend, from the mid-Atlantic through New England. Hundreds of flights have been canceled, and thousands of people are without power. Jen Sullivan has the story.
4: A rare September and powerful nor'easter bearing down on the Northeast, packing wind gusts of up to 60 miles per hour in some areas.
5: It's windy. I mean, it's not pouring, but it's windy out.
4: The storm triggering widespread flooding across multiple states. Coastal flood warnings stretching from the mid-Atlantic through New England.
6: We are asking people to stay off the roadways unless they have to be on the roadways.
4: Parts of New York, including New York City, are under a state of emergency. The storm is expected to sit, bringing rounds of rain through Monday. Officials say some areas could see up to 6 inches of rain and waves as high as 20 feet.
7: Mark my words, much more is coming.
4: The storm crippling travel along the Northeast. In one New York City neighborhood, people were kayaking in the streets to get around. This nor'easter coincides with Saturday's full moon, which already means higher tides, creating dangerous and destructive conditions for coastal communities.
8: It's very concerning. It's just going to be more water in the streets.
4: In Atlantic City, New Jersey, several streets already underwater Saturday.
9: I checked outside and there was close to 3 feet of water. My car was submerged.
4: The pounding waves creating beach erosion and carving out cliffs in the sand. Water levels reaching their highest point since Superstorm Sandy in 2012. And these conditions are expected to last until Monday. In New York, I'm Jen Sullivan reporting.
3: Nebraska athletics employee is accused of stealing football helmets and clothing from Memorial Stadium. UNL police say 22-year-old Brett Powers used an old access card to enter the Osborne Legacy Complex back in August. Investigators say surveillance video shows him taking 2 white helmets and 4 black alternative helmets from the equipment room. Police valued the helmets at about $9,000. Police say Powers returned twice in September and took clothing in Adidas duffel bags. Police also say surveillance showed him using the access card and support services badge in order to get into Memorial Stadium for football games without a ticket. He is charged with burglary. His bond is set at 10% of $15,000, with his next court date scheduled for November 5th. weather in Nebraska is anything but predictable, but does

0: Thousands of new weather stations around the state are designed to help residents prepare a little bit better. The University of Nebraska-Lincoln celebrating the completion of 35 new weather stations with a ribbon-cutting ceremony at Nebraska's main Messinet site on East Campus. The weather station is one of 104 located across the state. Forecasters say Messinets collect weather data that helps manage agriculture, natural resources, emergency response, and fire containment across the state.
1: So much loss of life and property is due is because there are no warnings, or the warnings are too late, or the warnings aren't, they don't tell you the extent of the potential for the disaster.
0: Officials say this is a step towards ensuring that all Nebraskans are within a 12-mile radius of a Messinet. The 35 new stations are funded through UNL's Institute of Agriculture and Natural Resources Partnership with the Army Corps of Engineers. Smashing a puzzling world record and a suspect making it rain while on the run. Jeremy Roth recaps some of the week's weirdest and wildest stories in today's Take a Look at This Week.
2: Take a look at the week we had. A 6-year-old girl broke a Rubik's Cube world record twice in a matter of days. According to her mom, Lian Yunzhu of China practices for 2 to 3 hours a day and now knows more than 1,300 solving algorithms. She used those skills to recently break the women's world 3x3x3 record, then did it again 3 days later at another competition. Her mom says competitive cubing has helped give Lian more confidence. Cameras in California captured what experts are saying is the first ever recorded natural nesting for any turtle species on the U.S. West Coast. According to a post by NOAA Fisheries West Coast, the Olive Ridley turtle was observed nesting in Orange County, California. Then, days later, another nesting was observed, possibly by another turtle. Officials since swarmed in to isolate and protect the nests and are asking beachgoers to steer clear. A police chase in Texas took a turn for the surreal when thousands of dollars were seen flying out the window of a truck. Pearland PD says it started when a masked person was spotted at an ATM making several large withdrawals with different cards. That led to a pursuit during which the driver was spotted on camera hurling loads of cash out the vehicle. Officers were eventually able to take the driver into custody and more than $6,000 was recovered. Finally, amazing video showed the moment fishermen saved a baby elephant from drowning in a river in India. It happened in the Teesta River in West Bengal. The video shows the fishermen keeping the calf's head above water before working together to lift it onto their boat. At first, the calf appeared exhausted, but was later seen standing upright and alert. Forest officials later reunited the calf with its mother. For Take a Look at This Week, I'm Jeremy Roth.
0: President Donald Trump is rejecting Iran's latest proposal to reopen the Strait of Hormuz and restart negotiations. Iranian officials say Tehran offered to open the critical shipping route within 7 days if the U.S. agreed to several conditions similar to those in a failed agreement reached in June. Trump called the proposal unacceptable, saying Iran wants a deal because of the pressure it's facing. Iran says it's still waiting for a formal U.S. response through mediators, and it will not back away from its conditions. The White House had previously described talks through mediators as positive and constructive, while saying the U.S. is not in a rush to reach a deal. Nebraska producers affected by this summer's wildfires are getting some extra help from the Central Platte Natural Resources District. The CPNRD Board of Directors voted this week to donate 116 round hay bales to producers in the western part of the district who are impacted by the fires. The hay was harvested from the district's flood reduction sites, and the donation was approved during the board's September 24th meeting. Dozens of rural Nebraskan elected officials are calling on U.S. Senate candidate Dan Osborne to respond to leaked comments about rural Trump supporters. An open letter signed by 45 people, including 20 state senators and 24 county board members, say Osborne's remarks were disparaging towards Red Cloud and rural Nebraskans. In the recording, Osborne refers to a hypothetical Trump supporter in Red Cloud and says that voter mainly wants to feel like they're on the winning team. Osborne later told CNN the comments do not reflect his broader views of Trump supporters. He said he was referring to people frustrated with the political system and difficult economic conditions. And he also apologized to anyone offended by the remarks. NCN asked Osborne's campaign for comment on the letter. The campaign acknowledged the request, but did not immediately provide a response. The Heartland Pet Connection is ending its contract with the city of Hastings years before the agreement was set to expire. According to our news partners at KSNB Local 4, the nonprofit had been paid by the city to care for animals brought in by police under a contract running through September of 2028. Heartland told the city earlier this year that it was facing financial hardship and asked for more funding. And in February, the shelter requested $80,000, saying it was handling nearly 800 animals a year, most of them brought in by local police. The city later delayed a decision on additional funding until January and said it wanted to renegotiate the contract. Heartland has now chosen to terminate the agreement, though it is not yet clear when the termination will take effect. The city of Hastings says it is exploring its options. Stay tuned for even more in sports and news. But quick, a look at your AccuWeather forecast.
3: Saturday stays pleasant and dry with sunny skies and a comfortable high near 73 degrees. Sunday remains bright and dry, holding at 73 degrees with a mild, comfortable afternoon overall. Monday brings another dry, pleasant day, though clouds may increase. The high reaches 71 degrees. Tuesday turns wetter with an 86% rain. Chance and cooler temperatures near 69 degrees. Wednesday stays unsettled, featuring a 53% rain chance and cooler highs around 67 degrees. Moving north to Norfolk. Saturday stays mild and mostly dry, with sunshine and an afternoon high near 71 degrees. Sunday remains pleasant and dry, reaching 72 degrees with only a 4% rain chance. Monday stays mild and mostly dry with only a 9% chance of rain. Tuesday turns wetter, bringing a 91% rain chance and 70 degrees. Wednesday reaches just 70 degrees with a 48% rain chance and cooler overnight temperatures. Looking at Lincoln. Saturday stays pleasant at 73 degrees with a 16% rain chance and lows near 63. Sunday looks comfortable, reaching 73 degrees under mostly dry skies, with overnight temperatures around 63. Monday remains mild at 74 degrees with 14% rain chance and lows near 65.
4: There is an elite class of people running this country who think they're above the law. That's Pete Ricketts. Ricketts opposed every serious attempt to ban congressional stock trading. At the same time, he invested in opioids, tobacco companies. He even invested millions in a private equity fund controlled by the Chinese Communist Party. Now he's the third richest senator in the country. Pete Ricketts, another Epstein class elite. Getting rich while Nebraskans get screwed. Nebraska Values Pack is responsible for the content of this advertising.
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4: Where he met with French President Emmanuel Macron. Later, he'll be going to hold a prayer vigil with young people. CNN's Christopher Lamb has the latest.
5: Pope Leo arriving in France for a visit where he's going to go to the restored Notre Dame Cathedral and try to revitalize faith in one of Europe's historic Catholic heartlands, which has been very much secularized in recent years. The Pope's first stop to the Elysee Palace for a meeting with President Emmanuel Macron and to address French leaders. His visit, a mixture of the pastoral and the political. And on board the plane, I asked Pope Leo about the recent ban that CNN and other journalists had faced from the White House in their coverage. This is what he had to say.
6: Very happy that here you are all about to get good coverage. I think it's very important.
7: We have a lot of labor.
6: Thank you.
5: Now, Leo is coming to France at a time where the Catholic Church here is seeing a surprising rise in the number of young people wishing to become Catholic. The Pope will be meeting with a packed stadium of young Catholics later on Friday at the Stade de France and will be addressing and hearing from young people. Leo's trip to France aimed at trying to encourage the church, which is at odds with some of the culture here in France, which has recently passed a law for in favor of assisted dying and has placed abortion as a guaranteed freedom in the Constitution. So Leo delicately balancing between the pastoral and the political on this important trip to France. Christopher Lamb, CNN, Paris.
4: Wastewater continues to be a hot topic in Norfolk. News Channel Nebraska's Michael Shively tells us how the latest item in a conversation may be a solution to some of the city's problems.
8: As the city of Norfolk deals with a severe reduction in capacity at its wastewater treatment plant, a new investment could ensure those problems don't happen again. Governor Jim Pillen visited Norfolk Friday to highlight the awarding of $38 million in federal grant funding to the city. The federal money will be matched by an equal contribution from the city with support from local industrial businesses like Actis Nutrition and Highland Dairy. It will finance a wastewater treatment plant expansion and enhancement.
9: We'll be the only town in Nebraska with added capacity, so we'll be positioned really well to have plant expansions here or attract other industry to our area.
8: Pillen's office secured the federal money from the Biden administration as part of a $307 million grant from the EPA. State Senator Rob Dover sits on the unicameral appropriations committee and worked to bring a chunk of the grant to Norfolk.
9: We're going to take the dairy products, which is very, very challenging for wastewater, and put that in a pressured main to a digester. That digester will digest it, produce methane, and then that methane can be utilized, put back in the pipes here.
10: The announcement of the investment is timely as crews continue to work to restore the biological treatment side of the city's wastewater plant. Investigators are still looking into the

0: exact cause, but city engineer Steve Ramis said a massive kill-off of the biology likely happened because of a large buildup of a cleaning chemical used at food plants like Actis Nutrition. Meanwhile, the city is threatening severe reductions at Actis if management doesn't install odor controls within the next 40 days. State officials are urging locals to persevere through the wastewater woes and say after the expansion, it won't happen again.
1: Any concerns Norfolk residents have about their city waste handling facility, it's solved now. It's taken care of.
2: And I think there's definitely a great solution here that can help, again, sort of address maybe some of the things we've seen in the past, but also help us move forward in a much more positive way and open up other opportunities for the city.
0: The city purchased a 20-acre property next to the existing facility back in July. Officials speaking Friday said it's too early to know a specific timeline for design and construction, but they expect expansion talks to start soon at local industrial plants.
2: Those sort of investments, they have really profound effects in terms of, you know, supporting our communities, supporting the growth of those communities, and attracting industries to those communities.
0: In Norfolk, Michael Shively, News Channel Nebraska.
3: Through early evening, mostly cloudy skies hold temperatures near 69 to 72 degrees. A few showers or thunderstorms may develop after 6 p.m. as conditions gradually ease, becoming quieter tonight. Tonight, thunderstorm chances peak around 8 to 9 p.m., then rain showers become less likely. Temperatures slip from the upper 60s into the mid-60s, with quiet conditions through overnight hours. Sunday stays mostly pleasant, with a high of 72 degrees and a low of 61. Skies are mostly clear and rain chances remain minimal. Monday reaches 71 degrees with a low of 62 and a slight chance of rain. Winds stay light. Tuesday brings the wettest weather, a 92% rain chance, 70 degrees and a low of 60 degrees. Wednesday stays unsettled with a 57% rain chance, highs near 69 and lows around 58. Thursday turns cooler, 68 degrees, a 51% rain chance, and overnight lows near 54 degrees. Looking at Beatrice. Through early evening, temperatures hold near 71 to 73 degrees with a slight chance of showers and a few thunderstorms. South winds around 8 to 12 miles per hour continue. Later tonight, showers and thunderstorms remain possible before skies turn mostly cloudy. Temperatures ease from 70 degrees into the mid-60s, reaching 64 degrees overnight, while southeast winds become light and overall. Sunday stays mild and mostly dry, with a high of 74 degrees and a low of 63 overnight ahead. Monday brings partly cloudy skies, a high of 75 degrees, a low of 65, and limited showers possible. Tuesday brings the wettest weather, a 94% rain chance, a high of 75 and low 64 degrees. Wednesday remains unsettled, with a 72% rain chance, a high of 73 degrees and low near 63. Thursday turns cooler with a 62% rain chance, a high of 72 degrees and low of 57. Moving to the west, in Scotts Bluff. Through the first 6 hours, sunshine dominates, with temperatures near 80 degrees, peaking at 82. Northwest winds ease from 10 to 5 miles per hour, and rain chances remain zero. During the next 6 hours, skies stay clear to mostly clear. Temperatures fall from 78 degrees at sunset to 59 degrees by midnight. East winds stay light, showers unlikely tonight. Sunday brings sunshine, a high of 82 degrees, and a low of 57, with minimal rain chances today. Monday stays warm at 78 degrees, cooling to 53 overnight, with southeast winds and limited rain chances ahead. Tuesday is cooler, reaching 70 degrees with a 48-degree low and the week's highest rain chance.
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2: I had gotten into a skateboarding accident and had gotten some treatment down where I'm from in Omaha. And after a surgery that had failed, I was recommended to this hospital, this place, and Dr. Mike, because I was told that this was a very rare type of injury and not a procedure that happens very often. He had harvested some bone from my knee and had applied it to my scaphoid. Everybody here has been very helpful. They've brought me a long way from where I was at, which was not being able to move my hand as much as I can now. They're just very attentive and felt nice to know that they were there if I needed something. I'd say just make the trip out and come experience it for yourself. And once you come to experience this place, I think you'll agree that it's a good place.
3: 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A one-on-one with Coach Rule, reliving the game that was. The highs, the lows, and the path forward. You don't want to miss this. 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
4: Walking out of class in protest of Sunday's ICE-involved shooting of Wilbur Rafael Perez. Brenna Gibbons has the story.
5: It's important to show that we actually care about these issues. A lot of people think, oh, younger people don't care. Younger people just aren't aware of what's going on. We are aware of what's going on, and we want to fight to have this change to be made.
6: Friday afternoon, dozens of students at Anderson High School took part in a walkout just days after an ICE agent shot Wilbur Garces Perez in North Austin. The Department of Homeland Security says the Venezuelan man was in the country illegally. Students say the demonstration was focused on immigration enforcement and showing support for people in their community.
7: For the public seeing and hearing about this walkout today, what's the message you want them to take away from this?
8: That we're all the same. We're all the same no matter what, no matter what skin color, no matter what, where we came from. We're all people, and that's the whole entire point, is that we're all people, we're all here.
6: One parent whose son took part says that she was proud to see the students getting involved.
9: I'm proud of all of these kids. We talk about parents wanting a rigorous education for our kids, but this is the most rigorous education that our children could have.
6: For the students, the walkout was also about encouraging other young people to stay informed and to participate in elections when they're eligible. They say even those who aren't old enough to vote can still pay attention and speak up about issues that matter to them.
8: People think that their small voice in the grand scheme of things isn't going to mean anything. But when you go out there, when you put your vote in, when you go to the ballot box, you know you're making a change. No matter how small you feel you are, we're America.
4: Farm Aid is bringing music and agriculture together today in Virginia Beach, with family farmers at the center of the event. John Berman reports.
10: The concert is full on. This is Mike Campbell and the Dirty Knobs. He used to play with Tom Petty. So good, so much fun. But we're waiting on Willie Nelson, Neil Young, John Mellencamp, Dave Matthews, Margot Price, Nathaniel Rateliff. Such an all-star lineup here at the 41st Farm Aid. This is my second Farm Aid. I'm so lucky, I feel, to be here. But I've met people who've been here 3, 4 other times. People who've been here 15, 20 times. Farm Aid's raised $90 million for farmers. since it started in 1985. You know, last year's concert, which was the first one to be broadcast on CNN, viewers helped raise some $600,000. It's so important to help farmers right now. They're going through a lot. Farm bankruptcies last year were up 40%, and this year they're rising at a higher rate. Diesel prices, as everyone knows, diesel prices up more than 60% this year. They're still rising. I talked about the great lineup on stage, but the real stars here are the farmers, right? These are the Jamesons who I met at Farm Aid last year. I bumped into them again this year here, and the Jamesons, you guys have been farming. Your family has been farming the same land since before the Civil War?
11: Yes, sir. We sure have since 1855. We've been farming the same land.
10: And what do you farm? What do you grow?
12: So my grandfather, he still does the commodities, soybeans, row crops. And then we do fresh produce that with Legacy Taste of the Garden, a variety of vegetables, and some small livestock, chickens and turkeys.
10: So, look, Farm Aid was founded some 41 years ago to help farmers in need. This year, farmers are maybe in just as much need, if not more, than they've ever been. What are some of the biggest challenges you all are facing? John, I'll come to you for that. What are the challenges you're all facing?
12: Challenges that we face? Well, we face a lot of challenges. Our system needs to be updated. Just as the highways and stuff haven't been updated in 50 years, neither has our food system been updated. We need to update so that we can be able to get fresh produce, fresh food to our communities and have that so we can easily aggregate it out to make it easier for the farmers and stuff.
10: We talked a lot about diesel prices. We've watched diesel prices shoot up since the war with Iran began. How are diesel prices affecting you guys? Indiana, right? You're from Indiana. How are the diesel prices affecting you?
11: Say that again?
10: The high cost of diesel, the diesel prices.
11: Wow, that's really putting a hurt on us. That's really putting a hurt on the farmers because we're in the middle of our harvest season. So trying to harvest, we already got hit with the fertilizer. Now the diesel is hitting hard. Really hard because of the margins that we make on our crops anyway. The higher price in diesel is really going to be affecting all of our harvests this season.
10: D'Anthony, talk to me about Farm Aid. What does Farm Aid mean to you and your family?
12: Hey, man, Farm Aid is everything. As you can see, they make me feel like a rock star, and I kind of went with that idea. But, man, this is love. I love it. They make me feel great. They treat the farmers like, you know, we're here for a reason, and I love it. I love being here.
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0: Hello and welcome, and thanks for joining us here at News Channel Nebraska. I'm Peter Rice, filling in for Tyler Murphy. Let's take a look at some of today's top stories, including the city of Norfolk dealing with a severe reduction in capacity at its wastewater treatment plant, with a new investment possibly ensuring those problems don't happen again. The Heartland Pet Connection is ending its contract with the city of Hastings years before the agreement was set to expire. And dozens of rural Nebraskan elected officials are calling on U.S. Senate candidate Dan Osborne to respond to leaked comments about rural Trump supporters. And make sure to stay tuned for even more news, sports, and weather.
1: Today in Norfolk, clouds dominate this afternoon with temperatures climbing to 71 degrees by early evening. Shower and thunderstorm chances increase tonight, peaking near 31%, while temperatures gradually fall into the mid-60s. When looking at Kearney, Saturday brings mostly cloudy skies early, turning partly sunny through the afternoon with temperatures rising from 69 to 73 degrees. Clouds return this evening, while readings gradually ease to 63 degrees, moving west to Scotts Bluff. Sunny skies dominate this afternoon with temperatures peaking at 82 degrees and northwest winds reaching 10 miles per hour. Tonight stays clear to mostly clear, cooling to 59 degrees. In the capital city today, clouds linger Friday afternoon, with temperatures reaching 73 degrees. Showers and thunderstorms become more likely this evening.
0: And welcome back to News Channel Nebraska. Here's some of this hour's top stories. Dozens of rural Nebraskan elected officials are calling on U.S. Senate candidate Dan Osborne to respond to leaked comments about rural Trump supporters. An open letter signed by 45 people, including 20 state senators and 24 county board members, say Osborne's remarks were disparaging towards Red Cloud and rural Nebraskans. In the recording, Osborne refers to a hypothetical Trump supporter in Red Cloud and says that voter

0: mainly wants to feel like they're on the winning team. Osborne later told CNN the comments do not reflect his broader views of Trump supporters. He said he was referring to people frustrated with the political system and difficult economic conditions. And he also apologized to anyone offended by the remarks. NCN asked Osborne's campaign for comment on the letter. The campaign acknowledged the request, but did not immediately provide a response. The Heartland Pet Connection is ending its contract with the city of Hastings years before the agreement was set to expire. According to our news partners at KSNB Local 4, the nonprofit had been paid by the city to care for animals brought in by police under a contract running through September of 2028. Heartland told the city earlier this year that it was facing financial hardship and asked for more funding. And in February, the shelter requested $80,000, saying it was handling nearly 800 animals a year, most of them brought in by local police. The city later delayed a decision on additional funding until January and said it wanted to renegotiate the contract. Heartland has now chosen to terminate the agreement, though it is not yet clear when the termination will take effect. The city of Hastings says it is exploring its options. Thousands of volunteers across the country spending this weekend giving back to the public lands they enjoy most. That included the Niobrara National Scenic River, where the volunteers took to the water to clean up trash. News Channel Nebraska's Casey Wannenberg shows us how they're helping preserve one of Nebraska's national treasures. Stay tuned for even more in sports and news. But quick, a look at your AccuWeather forecast.
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8: Nebraska is so unique, and I think it starts with its people. My family and I have had the chance to connect with so many people around the state, both professionally and personally. There is a real sense of community to Nebraska. They care about other people. Nebraskans care about others. And I think that's why it's so important to tell the stories of as many Nebraskans as possible. You know, the issues that folks are facing in southeast Nebraska are in a lot of ways the same that they're facing in the rural panhandle or in central Nebraska or even in the Omaha and Lincoln metros. And I think that, knowing those stories, is a way for folks in Nebraska to kind of come together, to relate to one another, and maybe come to a better understanding of ways to solve the issues that affect everyone on a day-to-day basis.
0: To be a hot topic in Norfolk. News Channel Nebraska's Michael Shively tells us how the latest item in a conversation may be a solution to some of the city's problems.
9: As the city of Norfolk deals with a severe reduction in capacity at its wastewater treatment plant, a new investment could ensure those problems don't happen again. Governor Jim Pillen visited Norfolk Friday to highlight the awarding of $38 million in federal grant funding to the city. The federal money will be matched by an equal contribution from the city with support from local industrial businesses like Actis Nutrition and Highland Dairy. It will finance a wastewater treatment plant expansion and enhancement.
10: We'll be the only town in Nebraska with added capacity, so we'll be positioned really well to have plant expansions here or attract other industry to our area.
9: Pillen's office secured the federal money from the Biden administration as part of a $307 million grant from the EPA. State Senator Rob Dover sits on the unicameral's Appropriations Committee and worked to bring a chunk of the grant to Norfolk.
10: We're going to take the dairy products, which is very, very challenging for wastewater, and put that in a pressured main to a digester. That digester will digest it, produce methane, and then that methane can be utilized, put back in the pipes here.
11: The announcement of the investment is timely as crews continue to work to restore the biological treatment side of the city's wastewater plant. Investigators are still looking into the exact cause, but city engineer Steve Ramos said a massive kill-off of the biology

0: likely happened because of a large buildup of a cleaning chemical used at food plants like Actis Nutrition. Meanwhile, the city is threatening severe reductions at Actis if management doesn't install odor controls within the next 40 days. State officials are urging locals to persevere through the wastewater woes and say after the expansion, it won't happen again.
1: Any concerns Norfolk residents have about their city waste handling facility, it's solved now. It's taken care of.
2: And I think there's definitely a great solution here that can help, again, sort of address maybe some of the things we've seen in the past, but also help us move forward in a much more positive way and open up other opportunities for the city.
0: The city purchased a 20-acre property next to the existing facility back in July. Officials speaking Friday said it's too early to know a specific timeline for design and construction, but they expect expansion talks to start soon at local industrial plants.
2: Those sort of investments, they have really profound effects in terms of, you know, supporting our communities, supporting the growth of those communities, and attracting industries to those communities.
0: In Norfolk, Michael Shively, News Channel Nebraska.
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10: This is Nebraska. It's beautiful and vast, dotted with hardworking rural communities. They may be a long drive from the city, but the people who live there and the things happening in towns like Neely, Sydney, and Valentine still matter. And they are why News Channel Nebraska exists, to deliver quality, heartfelt news from the entire state of Nebraska. 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From Long Pine to Chadron and Nebraska City to Rushville. 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This is Nebraska. And Nebraska is home.

0: And the University of Jamestown. Hello, everyone, and welcome to Wayne State Football on News Channel Nebraska, presented by Wayne State, devoted to student success for over 100 years. Alongside Lou Seifker, I'm Eric McKay. Lou, Wayne State welcoming their newest conference rival to town for the first time ever, and a chance to get right after a game in which a lot went right, except for the score at the end of the game.
1: Yeah, I think I think we saw some positives, especially at the end of the game offensively. I thought the team, when they ran at kind of a tempo late in the game, they moved the ball pretty well. They actually out-yarded the Bulldogs despite losing that game. And I thought defensively they played very well in that second half. So there's some things to build on. I hate to say this might be a get-well game. And Jamestown really struggling coming into this game. You hope it is anyway if you're a Wayne State fan.
0: For Wayne State, they want to get their offense more consistent, and this might be a good opportunity for their quarterback, Brady McGill, to get into a rhythm. Like you said, we saw that a little bit last week. If he can put in a full four-quarter game, that can really boost the confidence of this offense going forward.
1: Yeah, I think the entire offense needs to take a step forward, but McGill is a guy, he's a talented kid. And a really good runner. What I think Wayne State wants him to do is to get that percentage up, that completion percentage up. That just makes the offense that much better. And like I said, I thought he played really well when that tempo.

0: was a little bit faster.
1: One thing that makes it hard to pass the ball is a good pass rush. And while Jamestown has struggled, their pass rush has been pretty good. In particular, their DN, Jack Young. He had a couple of sacks last week. Lou, you know the pass protection is going to be paramount for the Cats today.
0: Yeah, he's going to have to be good. Offense is struggling for Jamestown. Defense is going to have to carry this game and keep him in it. And certainly, if you could not only get maybe a pass rush, but maybe get a turnover, get a sack, get a strip sack, force a bad pass for an interception, give your offense the short field. That's what it's going to take. He'll be big in that area for Jamestown here tonight.
1: Jimmy's come to Wayne for the first time ever, having seen nine straight quarters in which they have not scored a point. They are hungry for offense, and they'll try to get it here at Bob Cunningham Field this evening. You'll hear from head coach Logan Masters. A win tonight puts him fifth all-time on the Wayne State wins list. He and much more coming up. You're watching Wayne State Wildcat Football on News Channel Nebraska.
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3: I'm happy to be joined today by Russ Baumer. It's a physical therapist. Russ, today we're talking about blood flow restriction therapy. What is that?
4: Blood flow restriction therapy is a type of therapy that we use to increase the strength of someone when they are not allowed to do everything or they have restrictions from their doctor, either weight bearing or weight restrictions. We can put a cuff on someone and check their blood pressure, and then this is a partial blood flow restriction, so we can take some of that pressure on to their leg. And by doing that, what happens is we change the way that our muscles burn and make energy. Basically, we switch it from using oxygen to using less oxygen. And when you're working on strength, the systems that build muscle quicker work on no oxygen. And so this is a way that we can work on strength without putting a lot of weight on someone. So if someone was told that they can't lift more than 5 pounds because they've hurt their elbow or their shoulder, we can put a cuff on you and we can give you 2 to 5 pounds and we can make it feel like it's 20 to 30 pounds. And so it's a very safe way and effective way to strengthen someone in kind of that middle rehab zone where they're allowed to do things, but they can't do too much yet. They need to get stronger. This is an excellent way to build that strength.
3: So what's the equipment that you use to achieve this?
4: Well, we have a cuff of various sizes that would go around an extremity, an arm or a leg that we put on. And then this is the actual machine. So we turn it on and it pumps up and it checks your blood pressure. And then we set it at a percentage of that. So it would go 60% or 70% of your blood pressure. So it's not full restriction. It's partial blood flow restriction. It keeps that blood in there. Because that blood is allowed to stay in your muscle a little bit longer, it makes your muscle think that it's doing something different. It makes it think that it's working out very hard.
3: Well, it's a fascinating topic, Russ. Thanks so much for joining us to talk about it.
4: Yeah, thanks for having me.
0: Welcome to the Wildcat pregame show, joined now by a head man of the Wildcats, Logan Masters. Coach, a little bit of a disappointing game last week. A very good Minnesota Duluth team, but you fell up 7 points short. How has this week in practice been? How have the guys kind of responded to that loss?
5: Yeah, I just challenged them. I didn't think we played very well in special teams and offense, and we had a truth meeting on Sunday, and it's been a much better week of practice, and defense played pretty well. We got to be really disciplined and have great eyes because teams are going to try and do some funky stuff to us, and we just got to be ready. When they do it, we got to be ready. So it's been a good week. They're ready to go tonight.
0: Well, you mentioned the defense really played very well, only gave up less than 60 yards in that second half. Offensively, you came to life a little bit there late. Are you looking at anything different, maybe some tempo, or what's kind of the game plan for the offense to kind of improve a little bit?
5: Yeah, I think it'd help if we get all 11 guys to do what they're supposed to do. For about 3.5 quarters, we'd have one guy off, and it just killed us. And against a really good team, you can't do that. So I think urgency, I think we need to be physical. I didn't think we were physical physical enough last Saturday, so hopefully that shows up earlier tonight.
0: We got Jamestown here tonight, a team that's really struggled on the offensive side of the ball. Is there any concern about your team maybe taking these guys a little bit lightly, and what's the game plan tonight to try to beat these guys?
5: I hope not. We only get 11 of these guaranteed opportunities, and we gave one away last week, so we can't do it again, so I think we have a mature enough team that they know they need to come out and take care of business, because Nennis, I see you never know. And so we just got to be us. We got to play well as a team, do our job, play really hard, and be physical. And I think if we can do that, the results can be in our favor.
0: Well, absolutely, Coach. Good luck tonight. We'll see you in the postgame.
5: Thank you. Go Cats.
0: That's head coach Logan Masters of Wayne State. Folks, this should be a fun football game. Wayne State takes on the Jamestown Jimmies right after this. You're watching Wildcat Football on News Channel Nebraska.
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11: My name is Ann Zimmerman. I'm an occupational therapist, and I've been working at Faith Health for over 20 years. My work as an occupational therapist really works with patients to figure out what their goals are, to be able to maybe do something they weren't able to do due to a diagnosis or an illness or an injury. Being able to listen to them and really hear what they have to say, finding out their story, because everyone has a story. And so it's really a pleasure and a blessing to be able to work with my patients here. Having Faith Health with the amount of specialties really does make a huge difference. The fact that we don't have to travel to Omaha. In fact, that was the case with my husband's shoulder surgery. We didn't have to go to Omaha. That was an option, but we could stay here to do it. When I think of Faith Health, the first thing that comes to mind is the spiritual aspect that's always been a part of it. That was very important to me when I first started 20 years ago. It still is very important. Faith is just an integral part of our whole hospital system. Compassion and a place of growth is what Faith Health means to me.
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1: Back at Bob Cunningham Field in Wayne, Nebraska. Wayne, America, getting set for the first ever meeting between Wayne State and Jamestown. Let's take a look at our starting lineups for today's contest. Wayne State welcoming Jamestown for the first time. Mason Whitley, their senior running back, is actually second in the conference right now in all-purpose yards. He's a very good kick returner, and you'll see him in all facets of the game. We talked about Jack Young defensively, their leading tackler on the season.

0: season. Josh Bosacker with 19 coming in two today. As for Wayne State, you see they got their home yellow alts on today. Talked about Brady McGill. Dawson Forkey saw his 100-yard game streak snapped last week, but I think a positive for them, Keaton Bonderson had a great game last week. Five catches for 97 yards and a 46-yard touchdown. Defensively, we saw a lot of really good performances, including out of our player of the game last week, Clyde Hinton, who had 12 tackles. Defensively, Lou, they played good enough to beat UMD. Yeah. Still receiving votes in the top 25. I think a lot of folks look at this Wayne State team, the talent they have, and know that they're maybe better than how that game turned out last week. I think UMD also knows that they might have stolen one on the road last week, especially given how that second half went.
1: Yeah, and as what we noted with Coach is defensively gave up under 60 yards in the second half to a very good UMD team, and then with the offense kind of got on track a little bit in that fourth quarter. They actually outgained the Bulldogs in that game, but just ineffective through the second and third quarters. Really didn't have much life offensively. So you certainly want to see some consistency on the offensive side of the ball here today against this Jamestown University team. But certainly, I think the defense, as you mentioned, they played well enough to win last week, and I think you're going against a team that has not scored in nine quarters.
0: Yeah.
1: You figure the defense is licking their chops here a little bit going into this ballgame.
0: Yes, the 14th ranked offense out of 14 in the Northern Sun coming into today. Jamestown lost last week to Winona State 28-0, held to just 174 yards of total offense on the day. The offense just has not been there yet. Jamestown, of course, making the jump to D2 a couple of years ago. This is their second season in the Northern Sun Conference. They skipped a class. They jumped from NAIA to D2 and joined one of the toughest football conferences in America in the process. So the learning curve has been a tough one, but, eventually they'll start building their program up as well. Head coach Tom Dosh, in his second go-round as head coach, he also coached the team from 2004 to 2008.
1: That's a tough jump. I mean, to go from where they were to, as you mentioned, a really tough conference in the Northern Sun. So you've got you don't have very many weeks where you're playing teams at your level, and I think they've got a tough one here tonight against a Wayne State team. Not only a good Wayne State team, but a team that's a little wounded from last week's disappointment.
0: Might be playing a bit angry. Nathan Axman, Alex Phelps back deep to receive the kick, and we are underway. Glad you could join us here for Wildcat Football on News Channel Nebraska. Phelps had a seam. It closed quickly, got out across the 20 to the 25-yard line. Stop there made by Weston Vildbill, the junior out of Castle Rock, Colorado. And we'll see this Wayne State offense right away. Like you mentioned, Lou, outgained UMD 219 to 58 in the second half last week, but just could not finish off drives when they needed them and came away with the 20 to 13 loss.
1: I think a lot of those yards, too, came in that fourth quarter. They came alive in the fourth quarter, just not able to, as you said, not able to score points at a high enough clip to beat UMD.
0: So on first down, they go right away to Dawson Forkey. Jamestown making a good play defensively right away. That's Zach Mueller, the 210-pound senior out of Bennett, Colorado, making the stop. No gain. It'll be second down and 10.
1: Now that front for Jamestown has to be good in this ballgame. You have to control the running game of Wayne State. If Wayne State's able to run the ball with any efficiency, they're a very difficult team to stop.
0: Mueller, the third leading tackler on Jamestown coming into today. There's another great open field tackle, and that's our key player, Jack Young. We talked about it, the star Idaho junior out of Owyhee High. He had two sacks last week in that loss against Winona State. He's got Wayne State in a 3rd and 8.
1: Star Idaho, he is a star for this Jamestown team.
0: 3rd down and 8, will we see McGill go to the air for the first time today? That is the plan. Blitz coming, picked up. McGill finds Alex Phelps, the hometown product, the Wayne High grad, out to the 43-yard line and a 1st down.
1: Good protection that time for McGill, and McGill delivers a strike. Phelps does a nice job to go down and catch that football. Make sure you secure that, get that 1st down.
0: Just Phelps' 4th reception this season. They mark it at the 42-yard line. 1st and 10, Cats. McGill on play action. Plenty of time. Wide open.

0: Jamestown territory, bouncing to the outside. Touchdown saving tackle made inside the 15. But, Lou, that was a blown coverage somewhere because Elijah Hudson, the senior out of Vista, California, was wide open.
1: Well, I wasn't sure what Jamestown was doing defensively on that play. They had they had eight men in the box, but nobody really blitzed or anything. So that left that back end kind of exposed, and certainly Wayne State took advantage of that.
0: Just the second reception for Hudson this year. Goes for 49 yards. It is first and goal. Credit Evan Smith with saving the touchdown. Now out of the gun. Here's Forgy. Up the middle into the pile. Tripped up by Gus Wormeyer, the freshman out of Fargo, North Dakota. For those not familiar, Jamestown is from North Dakota. Jamestown, North Dakota. UJ, they're known on the scoreboard. They make the stop there, second and goal.
1: It looks like the Jimmies right now are really focusing on the running game, really stacking the box here and trying to force Wayne State to throw. So far, so good when that's happened for Wayne State. They've completed two passes already.
0: I mean, that would be the scouting report on this team, ninth in the conference in passing offense coming into today. Looking to add to that there, that's Peterson in the end zone, the all-conference performer from a year ago. Good coverage provided by Jackson Walters, the senior DB, the hometown product out of Jamestown, North Dakota. Third and goal coming up.
1: Yeah, it's a third and goal, third and long situation, about the seven-yard line. So we'll see what Wayne State dials up. But you figure it's likely going to be a pass play here with, as I said, third down and goal at the seven-yard line.
0: Peterson, probably a guy they want to get going a little bit more. Just nine receptions coming into today. Thought about the swing pass. Miscommunication, incomplete. They were looking for Peterson. Lou, I think he wanted to swing it to Forgy. Yep. That wasn't there. Wayne State will have to settle for a field goal attempt.
1: That's exactly what they were looking to do, is swing it out to Forgy there on that far side, and Forgy was covered. So just kind of got rid of it in a way there. And the good thing is you didn't put it in harm's way, so you have a chance now to put points on the board.
0: And now here comes Boston Hensley. That's the second longest field goal on record in the conference this year from 47. This from 24. Good snap, good hold. Kick is right down the middle. And with 12 minutes to go first quarter, Wayne State gets points on the opening drive. It's 3-0. You're watching Wildcat Football on News Channel Nebraska.
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0: Eight play, 67-yard drive, took 2 minutes and 54 seconds off the clock, capped off by a 24-yard field goal by Boston Hensley. Wayne State strikes first at home against Jamestown. The first points ever scored against Jamestown. We've just seen history. Alongside Lou Siefker, I'm Eric McKay. Lou, we're talking about it during the break. I think a good sign for Wayne State's passing game looked really good on that opening drive.
1: You figure if you take away the running game for Wayne State, you got a chance to beat them, and that certainly could be the case here tonight. Only 3 yards rushing on that drive, but 64 of those 67 yards came through the air. A couple of completions there, including a bit of a busted coverage. But you like the fact that you've got 64 yards on a scoring drive through the air if you're Wayne State.
0: Hensley kicks it away, taking it out of the end zone is Mason Whitley. Second most kick return yards this year in the conference. He's actually second in all-purpose yards. You'll see him at tailback as well for Jamestown. He's been very good in the kick return game. He's got the green light clearly coming out of the end zone. So now we'll see this Jamestown offense. It's been a struggle. 14th in the conference coming into today, averaging just 188 yards total offense. And like we mentioned, nine straight quarters in which they have not scored a point.
1: It's been quite a frustration for the Jimmys so far. And

0: Well, you want to get off to a good start here if you're Jamestown.
1: They hand off, pretty good hole up the middle. That's Mason Whitley, the senior out of Redfield, South Dakota, leading rusher coming into today, 191 yards, has a couple of touchdowns, has both of the team's touchdowns that they have scored, period, this year.
0: Yeah, he appears to be their best threat, maybe even in the special teams, as we mentioned, a really good kickoff returner. That might be where they get something started if they can.
1: It's about 5 yards there. Dane Mock makes the stop, second and five. Pistol set. This is Jacob Maddock, the junior at quarterback. He's got time. Over the top, though, can't hook up with his intended receiver, Josh Byrne, at the tight end on the flag route there, the junior.
0: Speaking of flag, there's one down.
1: And there is laundry on the field for the first time today.
0: Be a hold.
1: We'll hear from our referee, Sean Johnston. It's a little bit of feedback as well. We've all been there. That's Sean Johnson out of Bennington, Nebraska. We've got a few Nebraskans on the crew today. The line judge, Bryce Kirkman, out of Bellevue, Nebraska. The side judge is Brady Baker out of Omaha. We've also got three refs from Minnesota and another from South Dakota today.
0: One of the officials asked me the weather forecast down there. I said... tonight, dark, you know.
1: Yes, exactly. Yeah. I forecast the weather will happen.
0: But, they were just worried about lightning. Didn't want to have any lightning. And we don't either. We don't want any.
1: Don't think we're supposed to get any tonight. Just supposed to be cloudy. That is well covered on the near side. And that is Braden Cheney, the senior, Gretna High grad. Boy, has he turned into a special player on the defensive side of the ball. That was Jarek Schlegel on the catch for very little. It'll be third down and 10.
0: Yeah, timed that really well. Came up on that play, made a nice tackle, good hit there after the catch.
1: You see our replay there, brought to you by Madison County Bank, here to help you grow. Third down and 10. Maddock on the survey, in trouble, won't escape, down he goes, Wayne State sack, Caden Johnson, the fifth-year man, the South Dakota State transfer, ends the Jamestown drive violently.
0: And they had a chance to get that ball out to Jarek Schlegel there for Jamestown, but the pressure just slows up plays. That's what you want to do. Sometimes you don't even get to the quarterback, but you affect the play by pressuring the quarterback. That time they get the sack, which is even better. Schlegel was open coming on that crossing route, just weren't able to get it to him.
1: Punt a bit wobbly. This is very returnable from midfield, and there's a hole out across the 30. Down to about the 25-yard line, so Cheney with a great return. That was just a 35-yard punt, kind of a low screamer. Coverage couldn't get downfield, and Wayne State with fantastic field position.
0: That's going to be a whole lot better than starting the drive at the opponent's 24-yard line. And that kick was tailor-made for a good return.
1: It really was.
0: The 25-yard line. Now, if you're, Wayne State, you'd like to put six on the board here.
1: Absolutely. Starting this at the 25-yard line. They've got the backup runner, Brennan Hayes, a very good running back in his own right. 123 yards, 4.6 yards a carry coming in. McGill will keep. I think it's an underrated aspect of his game. McGill is actually coming into today sixth in the league in total offense because of what he can do with his legs. He gets a yard there.
0: They fake that end around there to Phelps. And McGill kept it. It's a yard or two out of that.
1: McGill, the junior out of Roncalli Catholic, again starting because the starter at the beginning of the year, Bennett Dannebring, out with an injury. McGill did see quite a bit of time last year. They set up the screen for Peterson, and it is set up well. Peterson, the stiff arm, that's a good tackle in the open field by Spencer Russell. Kept it from being a big play. It'll be third down and short, and Peterson is down, holding his knee and slow to get up.
0: Oh, no.
1: Peterson, Dane Peterson, the all-conference tight end from a year ago. Yeah, you can see that kind of yank on the leg there as he went down. Boy, we just hope it's a...
0: That could be like a hyperextension, too, which, I mean, it isn't good. But
1: yeah.
0: you always, when they grab the knees, you're always worried about an ACL or something season-ending. And let's hope he's able to get up here and...
1: Peterson was the breakout player for Wayne State.

0: State last year, was basically a blocking tight end 2 years ago as a junior. Broke out as a key offensive weapon, made all conference, and the fifth-year man out of Elkhorn, Nebraska. Now they're going to help him up. And
1: no doubt a valuable guy here.
0: Yeah,
1: and
0: very much so. Not putting much weight on that knee. He's putting no weight on that left leg. That is a bad sign. We hope that young man gets well soon. Dane Peterson, at least for now, looks like this game is done for him.
1: And again, that's the downside of this great game.
0: Yeah.
1: Injuries happen. They're just unavoidable at times. And but yeah, I echo what you said there, Eric. Let's hope Dane can get back into action here before too long.
0: All right, back to action. Third down, one for Wayne State. Trying to extend their lead on the ground. It's Hayes. Going to depend on the spot. I don't think he got there. Well, that interior line of Jamestown's done a pretty good job so far. That's no gain. It's fourth down. Credit Antonio Bernardini, the fifth-year man out of Petaluma, California, with a stop in Jamestown's defense.
1: Yep.
0: Does the job again. They're going to go for it, though. Wayne State not settling for points. They want to keep this drive going.
1: Yeah, you got to do it here. Going to be offsides, I think, on
0: Jamestown. Yeah, flags down. This is a free play. They go end zone with it, and it is caught! Touchdown, Wayne State! What a grab, Alex Phelps! Letting the fans know about it. The Wayne High grab, high points it, and Wayne State extends their lead.
1: Well, how about getting off to a great start? Alex Phelps, that was a heck of a catch. Pretty good throw there by McGill, too. It's one-on-one. Phelps just goes up and gets it. That's just a great effort.
0: That was honestly good coverage from Matt McBride on that play, but boy, Phelps fired up. Lou, you and I have been covering Alex Phelps in sports for the better part of a decade.
1: You know,
0: going back to his days as a very talented high school wide receiver and a very talented point guard as well. What a moment for him here on family night. No doubt the family here enjoying that. The extra point up and good. Wildcats looking good early on. They lead 10-0. You're watching Wildcat Football on News Channel Nebraska.
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0: All right, you burgeoning wide receivers. Here's a little lesson, a clinic, and how to win the one-on-one battle. Find the ball at the high point. Beautifully done by Alex Phelps there. That's brilliant.
1: Yeah, set him up. He set himself up with good position too, and made the defender go across his body to try to knock that ball down. And just again, just a great individual effort to go up and get that football.
0: So now 10-0 Wayne State with the lead. We again thank Madison County Bank for our replays. MCB here to help you grow. Oh, that one went through the wickets into the end zone and out the back. That'll be a touchback.
1: Unfortunate that ball went out of the end zone.
0: Boy.
1: If that's a land in the end zone, you got real problems.
0: So now Jamestown will try to dust that one off. They'll start this drive at the 25-yard line. And Lou, you know, where do you go if you're Jamestown? I do feel like in Whitley, they have a good athlete. He's certainly shown that he's capable. Maybe you try to get him established more on the ground. It's been a tough go of things through the air for them as well. Jacob Maddock, under 500, or under 50% passing, I should say, just 139 yards coming into today. We'll see what they cook up on first and 10. They do keep it on the ground. Pretty good hole. Right in that wave of O linemen across the 30 to the 31-yard line. A gain of six for Whitley.

0: pretty good player. It's, I think that's where you start with, right? I mean, you find who your playmakers are, and you can just get them the football. And I think they've shown they can run the ball at least early. Whether they can sustain that throughout four quarters, I don't know. But they've showed early that they can run the ball with Whitley.
1: At 63 yards, but on just 14 carries, the problem for Jamestown is Whitley gets them a little bit closer to the first down marker. The problem is they're falling behind, and they've had to kind of abandon the running attack. He's been okay in yards per carry. He's just shy of 5 yards per carry coming into today. Problem is he only had 40 rushing attempts coming into today as well, so he's only carrying the ball 13, 14 times a contest. Third down three here for Jamestown. Pistol set.
0: This is where you got to convert, too. If you're Jamestown, you're going to stay in this game. These third and shorts, you got to convert them.
1: They keep it on the ground to Whitley. They do convert. Whitley breaks free. Into the open field, Whitley. Touchdown saving tackle made by Braden Chaney. Nobody on the backside up the middle, and Jamestown gets a big play on the ground.
0: Yeah, good job by Whitley there to find that hole and get through it quickly. And you're right, boy, that's a heck of a tackle there. That looked like 6 points.
1: Goes for 30. Now they'll do the QB keeper. A designed read option that did not go as designed. A couple of yards for the quarterback, Maddock. Jacob Maddock, a junior out of Coon Rapids, Minnesota, transferred from the North Dakota State College of Science, JUCO, up in North Dakota. Second down and 8 after the gain of 2. That run by Whitley, by the way, equaled his longest this season. Second down 8. Back to the ground, looking for a cutback lane. Big hits inside. That was Andrew Meduna with the initial contact. Gain of about 3. It'll be 3rd and 5 coming up. That's Matt McBride, who, Lou, I think has been playing both ways for them. He was in coverage on that Alex Phelps catch. Now he limps off the field.
0: Yeah, that's interesting. You don't see a whole lot of two platoon players at any level in college football.
1: So 3rd down 5. Wayne State jumped. Did they get back? Officials don't throw the flag. Jamestown's still treating it like a free play, incomplete. And it'll be 4th down.
0: Yeah, it looked like Wayne State moved initially, and then it looked like there was one of the linemen for Jamestown that left a little early, but no flag either way.
1: They were trying to get it to Gage Solano, the fifth-year man, and Jamestown, why not? Going to go for it on 4th and 5. It's been a rough start to the year. You need points. So the offense out there at the 33-yard line. Maddock. Timing route. Oh. Picked off! Forget about it! Nothing but Bob Cunningham Field in front of him. Braden Chaney, INTD!
0: Wow. Well, you know, as much as you're happy for Wayne State and Chaney, what a great break on the football. You feel badly a little bit for Jamestown, but what a play by Chaney. Just read that the whole way. He saw what was coming and stepped in front of the receiver, and boy, nothing in front of him but green grass in the end zone.
1: As simple as watching the quarterback's eyes, that is Chaney's first interception this season, and he houses it. Hensley on for the extra point. It is up, and it is good. That's always a good day when your defense can provide some points. 17-0 Wayne State with the lead. You're watching Wildcat Football on News Channel Nebraska.
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1: Have started any better if your head coach Logan Masters. Interception taken back to the house on 4th and 5. Braden Cheney extends Wayne State's lead to 17-0. Alongside Lou Siefker, I'm Eric McKay. Lou, this is exactly the kind of salve that Wayne State needed for the wounds after that tough loss to UMD last week.
2: Yeah, absolutely. And upperclassmen really making some big plays. You got a fifth-year senior in Braden Cheney with that pick six to the house. And the touchdown offensively was Alex Phelps, a senior out of Wayne. So the upperclassmen showing up here big in this first half.
1: Cheney, a Gretna High grad. No doubt excited by how well the Dragons have been playing this year. How about Gretna East, by the way? Upsetting the number one team in the state in Class B last night. Took down Waverly. There's some Waverly players on this Wayne State roster. I think they're playing a little angry today. See Brady Schaefer out there on the D-line. Know that he's not feeling good. All right, so Jamestown will have it 1st and 10 from the 25. Head coach Tom Dosh trying to get something going. Back to the ground, which honestly has worked well for them. So far, 5.7 yards per carry. Had a 30-yarder earlier. Whitley gets about 4 there, and it's 2nd and 6.
2: They've been able to run between the tackles against this Wayne State team so far in this first quarter. Just have had a lot of problems doing too much in it, too much else other than that.
1: 2nd down 6 from the 29-yard line. In motion is Ethan Hoffman, the senior. They motion him into the backfield. Here comes the blitz. Over the top, one-on-one, coming back for it. Did not keep it in bounds, though. That's a great effort by Solano, who had beaten the cover man, Isaiah Jackson, the junior out of Palmetto, Florida, but came down out of bounds.
2: Well, you like having guys that doesn't matter what the score is or what their record is. They're making plays. Now, he doesn't come down in bounds, but you love the effort to go up and get that one. Just lands out of bounds.
1: So 3rd down 6. Jamestown 1 for 3 on 3rd downs so far this evening. It's been a while since we've done a night game. It feels like. Nobody in the backfield. They're trying to set up the screen. It's too high. Oh, that's dangerous. That's dangerous. The Sharks were smelling blood. In the area there was Wyatt Hatcher, the junior LB. Falls to the turf. It's a 3 and out.
2: I think that was Jackson Voss that really got in there. Deep into that backfield and force that a bit of a tough throw. The screen pass has got to be timed well.
1: Yep.
2: And again, that's pressure that disrupted the timing and forced the incompletion. Now, you got Cheney back again for the kick. He had a nice kick return earlier. Punt return, I should say.
1: A lot of pressure on this punt. This is a good one. Cheney back. Takes it at the 19-yard line where he called fair catch. It has been an adventurous year for the punter, Kobe Ehrman. He's a 6'5 freshman out of Minot, North Dakota. He actually is 2nd in the Northern Sun in punts over 50 yards. He had a 69-yarder earlier this year, but he's outside the top 5 in yards per punt. He's just been kind of all over the place.
2: Yeah.
1: That Jamestown, given the offensive struggles, probably not a surprise, the most punts in the league coming into today. So Kobe Ehrman has gotten plenty of practice.
2: We'll feast or famine with him. His foot's probably sore.
1: So 1st and 10. Deep out. Ooh. Well covered. That might have been a little bit underthrown. That's Tanner Chaffee, the fifth-year man out of Phelan, California, making the play. It'll be 2nd and 10.
2: Yeah, Chaffee had a good read on that. I thought he was going to pick that one off. From where we're sitting here in the press box, that ball looked like it was underthrown. I thought he was going to get that one.
1: They were trying to get it to Keaton Bonderman, who had such a great game last week, had that 46-yard touchdown reception. High snap, handled well, and here's Forgy. Dawson Forgy, how much would he like to get that 100-yard streak going again? He was held under 100 for the first time in almost a calendar year last week. It's 6 there, it'll be 3rd and 4.
2: He doesn't fall below 100 yards very often.
1: Looking near sideline, Dane Peterson, he's got a

0: Pastrano, California. A lot of Cali guys playing for Jamestown. Now, how do you handle that change in climate? You go to high school in California, and you spend your winters now in North Dakota.
1: Pretty similar, I think.
0: I think if you're like a mountain guy from NoCal, maybe.
1: Maybe so. If you're from the Arctic Circle, maybe.
0: How about the Jamestown defense? They get the three and out. Now, hence Leon to punt it away. Back deep for Jamestown as Gage Solano lets it bounce and roll. Takes a Wayne State roll across the 30 down at the 25-yard line. That's a 48-yard punt. No return in Jamestown, starting where many of their other drives have started, at the 25-yard line. Defense got to stop.
1: Yep.
0: See what the offense can do with it so far. It has been, outside of a couple of big plays, not much. Under 4 yards per play for Jamestown here in this first quarter.
1: They've had a few runs there in between the tackles that have gone well. But not much else working right now for the Jimmies.
0: Back on offense comes Jamestown. Shifting the tight end in motion. That's Jordan Tyson. Ooh, Wayne State read that. They try to catch him with the draw play, but the Wildcat D-line all over it. Like four guys were going to get credited with that tackle. But it's big number 52, Luke Lambert, the senior out of Greenwood, Nebraska, who got there first.
1: Got there first and had a lot of help from a lot of friends there. That's great penetration from that defensive line. Just, I think everybody won their block there and got in on that tackle.
0: Second down, 11. To the air.
1: He's open.
0: Oh, defender slipped. He got behind him. That was a good route by Ethan Hoffman to get into Wayne State territory. G. Luis Nunez, the junior out of Yonkers, New York, Arkansas Pine Bluff transfer, lost his footing. That left the receiver open.
1: Yep, yeah, that's exactly what happened. He's wide open after. That's a bad feeling when you're the quarterback when you fall down. The receiver's running wide open. Does a good job to get up and get in on the play, but big gain there for the Jimmies.
0: Now they go back to the ground and Wayne State's interior line, I think, maybe challenged a bit after those first couple of drives. They've been gashed for some big gains. No gain there. It'll be second down and 10.
2: Tackle made by number 46.
1: 30 to go here in the first quarter. Jamestown is looking, unless they score here quickly, looking at 10 straight quarters without points.
0: Second down, 10 from the 45 in plus territory for the second time tonight. Kind of a double wing set out of Jamestown on play action. Receiver open, can't pull it in. That caught the defense off guard. That was really nice play action, but Hoffman couldn't haul it in. It'll be third down.
1: Yeah, Hoffman had a chance there, ball a little bit high, but the saying goes, if you get your hands on it, you should catch it,
0: yep.
1: Right?
0: Yep.
1: I'm sure Hoffman would agree with that. Should have probably had that one.
0: So third down, like 9.5. Ball's at the 45-yard line. They need the 35. Time of possession, a dead heat so far in this one. Wayne State has done more. Look at this. Wayne State, they've got seven guys on the line.
1: They're coming.
0: It is a pass play. Throwing late, no chance. Well covered downfield. That was Hoffman again. The coverage by Mitchell Anderson, but there was great coverage all over. And it's fourth down.
1: And we straight brought a blitz, and it forced Jamestown out of that pocket there.
0: Jacob Maddock just 2 of 8, and that pick six earlier. And Jamestown sends the punt unit out. They are in punt formation, but ask Rutgers fans, if you were watching college football earlier today, what 0-3 teams like to do on fourth down plays for punt formation. They do indeed get the punt off, trying to angle this one. Chaney calls the fair catch. This one takes a Wayne State roll back across the 10-yard line. It had bounced inside the 5. Chaney did a nice job, Lou, to kind of fool the cover guys. They had no idea where the ball was.
1: Yes.
0: But a pretty good punt pins Wayne State deep in their own territory.
1: That's what you want out of that. You don't need a lot of yards. You just need to try to pin that offense deep, and he does it. So Wayne State's going to have a lot of turf to go here before more points are scored.
0: That's a 33-yard punt, no return. So Wayne State back on offense. at their own 12-yard line.

0: Forgy splits wide, empty backfield with McGill. McGill's going to take off. Defensive line ready for it, brought down in the backfield. The Jamestown D-line's played well. That's Ethan Gall, the 260-pound senior, the hometown man. Jamestown, North Dakota native, loss of four.
1: Yeah, I mean, honestly, the Jamestown's defense has played pretty well in this first quarter. This might could be the last play of the quarter.
0: Yeah, well, we'll get one more snap at least. There's 1 second difference between the game and play clock. McGill hit as he threw it. Pass too tall, trying to get it to Phelps on the far side. But that was Malachi Wehrmeyer, the sophomore out of Fargo, who came in untouched, laid a lick on McGill.
1: Well, you got third down and long, deep in your own territory. This could be a break for Jamestown if you get a stop here. Talked about that. They need some short fields to this offense.
0: Wayne State 1 of 4 on third down today. McGill, no blitz. McGill can't find anybody. Still searching. Got a late break underneath.
1: That's got to be
0: Forgy. Wants a flag. There it is. It came late from the back judge. Forgy broke late on the wheel route. A lot of contact between him and Evan Smith.
1: Yeah. Evan Smith grabbed him before that ball was ever there. That's a pretty easy call. He grabbed him and basically kind of pulled him down before the ball got there.
2: Personal foul. Face mask. Offense, number 76.
0: Oh, wow.
2: Pass interference.
1: Here's the pass interference.
2: Defense, number 6. He falls offset.
0: So offset will replay third down. So a break for Jamestown there. The face mask penalty against Wayne State. But it was Forgy who broke late on this. He was just kind of off in the flat. Saw his quarterback in trouble and took off late. But it was Vanderweed called for the face mask. All right, so third down and 13 again. And hold everything. We've got another stoppage and another flag, and this is a procedure penalty against Wayne State. And this is one of the things that all coaches talk about. You know, you don't want to lose your head. Wayne State obviously heavily favored in this game, but you got to keep your head about you. These are the types of mistakes that let teams that shouldn't be in games be in games.
1: Well, you're setting it up right now for Jamestown to have fantastic field position. If you don't convert here on third down and long here. Third down and, 13?
0: Yeah, a little bit more than that. Ball's back at the 4. They need the 22. It's third and 18.
1: 18, yeah.
0: They go on a draw play. Forgy, he wanted it. He almost got there. Impressive run on the draw play. But Wayne State will have to punt out of the shadow of their own end zone. When we come back, we've played 1. Wayne State 17, Jamestown nothing. You're watching Wildcat Football on News Channel Nebraska.
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0: 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Boston Hensley with the punt after the 3-and-out. Ooh, this takes a Wayne State roll. That one landed sideways, and it keeps on going to the 19-yard line. A

0: 64-yard punt.
1: That's called flipping the field, huh?
0: Longest of the year for Hensley.
1: Well, there you go. How is special teams important? Well, you see it right there. It looked like Jamestown was going to have great field position, and they don't at all. They're inside the 20-yard line. What a kick.
0: Now Jamestown, who was held to just 79 yards total in the first quarter, the bulk of that on two plays, will take over, trying to dent the scoreboard for the first time, got past the defense. That was misplayed by the cornerback. Nice job by Solano to find yards after the catch. First down, Jimmies.
1: As Isaiah Jackson missed that tackle. And so first down right off the bat here. Jamestown's statistically, this is not a mismatch right
0: no.
1: now statistically.
0: The difference really is that pick six that's made this a 17-point game. You take that away, it's just a two-score game. And like you mentioned, offensively, fairly even so far. Off the right side, gain of about three by Mason Whitley. Whitley had that 30-yard run earlier.
2: And number 91, James Frank. Second down.
0: Frank in on the stop for Wayne State. Second down, seven. Jackson Boss in there on the stop as well. He has been a busy man thus far. Already four tackles tonight for Wayne State. Second down, seven. Solano in motion. They keep it on the ground. Wayne State's interior line forms a wall. Not getting away from that one. Brought down immediately. That is big Luke Lambert again. Boy, the Ashland Greenwood grad. How good has he been? You know, the pressure was on some of these interior linemen. You lose Carter Sitzman to South Dakota State. Had a safety last week, by the way. Doing pretty well up there. You lose Kurtzel as well, a linebacker to South Dakota State. The guys that have left over have been doing a pretty good job for the Wildcats this year.
1: Look more like Jack Lambert out there.
0: New defensive coordinator Demore A. Martin doing a nice job. Wayne State fifth in total defense coming into today. Third down. Underneath, Solano has it right at the sticks. That'll be enough. That's a nice little comeback route. Solano, his second reception, moves the sticks for Jamestown.
1: I thought Jackson for Wayne State playing a little soft coverage. It was timed well, very well by Jamestown. They pick up the first down and moving the football right now, the Jimmy.
0: They've got it to the 44-yard line on a first and 10. And the Jimmies on a 10-quarter scoreless streak. Going back to the first week of the season. Hand off. This is their backup tailback, Andres Bonilla, sophomore out of Sierra Vista, Arizona.
2: Tackle made by number 25, Hayden Kelly.
0: About 2, maybe 3 yards. Hayden Kelly, the Norfolk Catholic grad, comes up and makes the tackle. And now we've got a Jamestown player. I believe that is Bonilla, who is slow to get up. And a Wayne State player down as well. I believe that is Kelly. Both.
1: Yeah.
0: Both of the guys involved in that are down. So we'll take a break. Wayne State up 17. You're watching News Channel Nebraska.
3: My name is Taya Wagerman. I am currently a nutrition specialist and a nutrition supervisor at Faith Health. As a nutrition specialist, I help patients ensure that their dietary needs are met. This is important to ensure full recovery. In the nutrition department, we all work together and overall help each other out in any situation. And also, we work with other staff, such as the dietitians and nurses, to ensure each patient's needs are being met. Faith Health is different than other places that I've worked, as I feel like I've built a lot of relationships here. I feel like I can go to the people above me and not only speak with them about work, but also other life-related situations, which is really important, and it makes me feel welcome every day. Having Faith Health in the community matters, as all individuals need a strong support system for their overall well-being. Community.
0: And Kelly both able to get off the field under their own power. It was just a big collision. Ooh, speaking of big collisions, Maddock took a huge hit there from Clyde Hinton on the blitz, and now Maddock, the quarterback for Jamestown, is slow to get up. He took a shot right to the ribs. Hinton came in unblocked, and Maddock is feeling that one.
1: He's up, but now he's crouched here.

0: have some obvious. He might have a little trouble breathing right now after getting hit in the ribs.
1: That was a form-perfect shot from Clyde Hinton, and now Maddock will come off. Cole Hentges has seen some time at QB. James Lewis, though, the senior out of Great Falls, Montana, listed as the backup on the depth chart today. We'll see a backup for at least one play. Wayne State's defense. And we mentioned coming into today, fifth in total defense in the conference. They held UMD under 300 yards last week.
0: Yeah.
1: That's impressive.
0: Yeah,
1: especially that vaunted rushing attack did not get 100 yards last week. All right, so here we go. Third down and seven. Got some personnel issues there, the wrong guys out there. So it is Simon Kiefer instead, the sophomore out of Jamestown.
0: Timeout coming, maybe.
1: And it'll be a timeout. So we'll take one as well. Big third down play coming up. Jamestown trailing 17. You're watching Wildcat Football on News Channel Nebraska.
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1: Backup QB Simon Kiefer on third and seven. In for the injured QB, Maddock. Kiefer, this is his first collegiate snap, and he is terrified. He is getting swarmed upon by yellow jerseys. Welcome to college football, Simon Kiefer. No gain. It'll be fourth down. Wayne State's defense forces the punt.
0: They look pretty fast, but...
1: I would look fast, too, if the Wayne State D-line was chasing.
0: I was going to say, you got a lot to run away from there.
1: Luke Lambert, Trent Rasmussen combine on the stop. So on to punt for the fourth time today is Kobe Ehrman. Spiraling kick fielded on the run. Chaney, well, he's had a big day today.
0: Yeah.
1: A pick for a touchdown. He's already had a really nice punt return earlier. Gets another one there out across the 35 to the 38. Lou, he played that perfectly, and we have another Jamestown player down and injured. It's been a physical game.
0: Well, can't make out the number there. I think it was, you're right. I mean, Cheney's been fearless there, returning those kicks and coming up and catching those. Xander
1: Girosh.
0: Girosh, there you go.
1: Fifth-year man out of Cheyenne, Wyoming. Well, there are players all over the country on this Jamestown
0: really
1: roster.
0: Yeah.
1: This is not a North Dakota heavy roster by any means.
0: California, Washington.
1: All right, so Wayne State back on offense, first down. See if they can finish off a drive. It's been a bit since the offense has scored. Swing pass to the near side. That goes to Chase Lamsky, the sophomore Elkhorn High grad. Good for a couple. It'll be second and eight.
0: Well, one thing Wayne State's going to have to do is run the football better.
1: Yeah.
0: Only 20 yards rushing in that first quarter.
1: Lamsky's third reception on the season. Second down, eight. The handoff, Hayes. He's got a hole. Brennan Hayes. Follows his blocker for first down yardage into plus territory to the 45-yard line right on cue. Wayne State's rushing offense does the job.
0: Yeah, you'll take that. Hayes been, last year, I remember, he was a bit of a home run hitter at times. He had some big runs for this Wayne State team. A much-needed positive running play. I think, obviously, for Wayne State, if you can't run the ball, the offense

0: completely bogs down. They've got to run the ball well, and that's a good start here as we start the second quarter.
1: That was a nice job by Quentin Fuller getting downhill and downfield to block. Back to Hayes. Good cut. Hayes bowls over a defender. Solid run. About 4 yards before Josh Bosacker, the team's leading tackler for Jamestown, makes the stop. Second and six.
0: Love the physical run there by Hayes.
2: Second down.
1: Hayes coming into today 123 yards on the ground. Second down, six. McGill with Hayes to his right. Phelps in motion. That's who gets the ball. Phelps gets the edge. No. Ducks the tackle. How do you do, Alex Phelps? A little bit of limbo action there, getting a first down.
0: Yeah, watch the slip there.
1: Olay.
0: Yeah. Come in high on him. He's not going to run you over. He's going to duck under you.
1: Phelps, the 6-foot-tall senior, got down to about 5'2 there to evade the tackle. First and 10, Wayne State at the 32. Forgy back into the game. That's who they give it to. Oh, no play action. Great play action. McGill has time over the top. Too tall. It's pretty well covered. Trying to get it to Lamski. It'll be second and 10.
0: That pass had to be perfect there for that one to be complete. Good coverage there by the Jimmies. Right, it was good sell on the play action, but no one open downfield.
1: We talked about McGill and the completion percentage. Had a good week last week, got himself up to 55% of the season, just 50-50 today, 5 of 10 through the air. Here's Forgy on the draw. Sidesteps a defender, Dawson Forgy. He finds yards where many others would not find them. Gets to the 25 on a gain of 7.
0: He runs in traffic about as well as anybody. Very shifty and has great vision, uses his blocks very well.
1: Fourth in rushing yards coming into today, fifth in all-purpose yards in the Northern Sun. Third down, 3. Blitz coming from Jamestown. They check with offensive coordinator Brody Rohawk. Forgy breaks the first tackle, won't break the second wave. Jamestown's defense again. Getting a third down stop, that's Bernardini breaking through, loss on the play. And it's going to be fourth down and 4, decision time for Coach Logan Masters.
0: Well, Jimmy defense is plucky. These guys are firing on all cylinders right now defensively, really making it tough for Wayne State. And it does look like Wayne State's going to go for it here.
1: Wayne State just 1 of 6 on third down today. This is a fourth down and 4 from the 26. Blitz coming. McGill over the top. Knocked away. Incomplete. It was behind the intended receiver, Phelps.
0: Flag down.
1: There is a flag down. It's in the backfield. The officials. It's against Wayne State.
0: And that will be declined, obviously.
1: So Jamestown's defense does the job. And the Wayne State offense, just one touchdown so far today, 142 yards. They've been sputtering a little bit here over the second quarter.
0: Yeah, they have not been very consistent offensively, that's for sure, in this first half. And we talked about earlier that you take that interception return for a touchdown back, it's a real ball game. It'd be 10-0 right now.
1: Jamestown's offense back out onto the field, and we still see no Jacob Maddock after taking that hit earlier. Here's James Lewis, the senior out of Great Falls, the backup quarterback on the sheet, now the starting quarterback in this game, as Jamestown takes over at the 26. Option play. Well, you wonder how much this offense changes with a new quarterback in there.
0: Yeah, that's a big question. You're already struggling offensively. Now you got your second team quarterback in there.
1: Lewis had 9 yards rushing last week against Winona State. He has not attempted a pass this season.
0: Maddock back in the game?
1: Yeah, Maddock is back in there. Good news for Jamestown fans. They're starting signal caller back in on 2nd and 9. Back in the pistol. Back to the ground. Solid game, but Lambert there to swallow it as he got to the 30.

0: third down and six. Hey, thanks, folks. Don't forget, coming up at halftime, we'll be talking to the CEO of the Wayne State Foundation, Bob McAvesky. We'll talk about today being the Family Day game. They announce a Family of the Year every year associated with Wayne State. Foundation does a great job getting sports funded. We'll talk to Bob about everything they've got going on coming up at halftime.
1: That'd be interesting. Family of the Year, huh?
0: Third down six. Here comes the pressure. Maddock going to try to get it on the ground. He will not. Solid gain. Fourth down and two. Maybe enough to make him think about it, but we'll likely see the punt unit back out here for Jamestown.
1: A couple yards short, and I would guess you're going to punt the ball here. Your defense has played very well in this first half.
0: Absolutely.
1: And I don't think you want to give your offense more points to overcome here if you don't get it. So I think the right move here for Jamestown is to punt the ball away. Now we'll see. You give Cheney a chance to return another one here. Might try kicking it away from him the way he's been returning.
0: Cheney had a 15-yard return his last time. Herman, fifth punt today, a high one. Hensley, fair catch called for and made at the 22-yard line. So that is a 44-yard punt, no return. And Wayne State will have it first and 10. I think this offense, despite being up 17-0, might like to get some points before the half here, Lou.
1: Yeah, it has been a struggle, really, honestly, for Wayne State offensively. They get the touchdown on a great catch by Phelps, but they have not had a real sustained drive in this first half.
0: 108 yards for Wayne State in the first quarter, just 34 in the second. First and 10 from the 22 on play action. McGill over the top. Phelps got behind the receiver and hauled it in. Boy, Alex Phelps cutting up a highlight reel today. Yeah. He gets to midfield on a gain of 28.
1: Well, Phelps has been incredible in man-to-man coverage there. That one-on-one play, that's twice now. He's just went up and got it. Not a bad throw there by McGill right down that sideline, that far sideline. He's had the 1-2 in this ballgame, has Alex Phelps.
0: Beat Spencer Russell in coverage. Now to midfield, first and 10. Phelps in motion. They fake to him over the top, looking for the tight end, incomplete. That was no way that Tanner Houck was going to catch up to that one. So it'll be second down and 10. Again, if you're just joining us, no Dane Peterson for Wayne State. He is in a boot and on crutches on the sidelines after getting injured, like an ankle injury, suffered earlier today.
1: Yeah, that's frustrating, certainly for Wayne State and for Dane Peterson. I think he's you never know with an ankle.
0: Sure.
1: I mean, that could be a couple of weeks. That could be a season-long thing.
0: Fifth-year senior, certainly hope to see him back out on the field. On play action to Forgy, looking one-on-one again for Phelps.
1: Did he catch that again?
0: Did he catch that ball? He did.
1: He did.
0: Alex Phelps.
1: Oh, man.
0: What did he have for breakfast?
1: we may be asking him that.
0: This is a dumbfounding reception. What a grab.
1: Yeah, you might want to start double-teaming him. He's just killing these guys one-on-one.
0: 31-yard gain to the 19, first and 10. Sorry, 30. They call him the 22-yard line, so 28-yard gain. Why not? Do it again.
1: Why not?
0: That time, a little too far out in front. The offense is just now Alex Phelps' run farm. They're just trying to see what they can get Alex Phelps. Three receptions for 59 yards. He had the touchdown earlier. He has been unstoppable here today.
1: I think that play is called six go.
0: That is exactly it. He gets a well-deserved break for this play. Keaton Bonderson checks in, the senior. And Wayne State will have to burn a timeout here. We'll take one as well. 4:06 to go in the half. 17-0. Wayne State with the lead. You're watching Wildcat Football on News Channel Nebraska.
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2: Second down and 10. Wayne State will have it out of the timeout. They've got two left alongside Lou Seifker. I'm Eric McKay. Alex Phelps, four receptions, 89 yards, and a touchdown. He is not on the field on this play, so they got to find somebody else, and they do. McGill connects with Charlie Lamsky, his second reception today. He had just two coming into today. Sets up a third down and a couple inside the 15 to the 13-yard line.
3: Yeah, Lemsky catches that coming across the middle. You know you're going to take a shot. That's when you got to be tough as a receiver. He does a great job holding on to the football.
2: Well, third and one. I'll check the sideline. Only three down linemen for Jamestown. They go to Forgy. Makes the first man miss, makes the second man miss, but there's just too many guys in the backfield. This Jamestown run defense has been really good today.
3: Yeah, they've been fantastic. They've really stopped this Wayne State running attack cold.
2: It's fourth down again. Wayne State just 3.5 yards per carry on offense. That is uncharacteristic. They're going to keep the offense on the field again on fourth and short. Check the sideline again. Two receivers to the near side of your screen. Forgy cuts, first down and more. First and goal, Wayne State. Touchdown saving tackle made by Alexander Rivera. You can't keep him bottled up forever.
3: No, he's going to find ways to move the football. And as I said before, just in traffic, he's about as good as there is. Does a great job there. Almost gets into the end zone. First and goal, Wayne State.
2: Gain of 10. He's got 38 yards on 10 carries. Wants more here. How about that run? For 99 out of 100 running backs, that is a tackle for a loss. Dawson Forgy sidesteps it, gets into the end zone. Wayne State extends their lead.
3: Yeah, excellent cutback that time. Forgy just an excellent running back. That's all he can say. Watch the
2: wow
3: cutback.
2: That's an incredible
3: run against the grain there and takes it to the house.
2: Fifth rushing touchdown this season. Kind of a sigh of relief out of the Wayne State fans.
3: Yeah.
2: After that, kind of a wobbly snap. McGill handles it. Extra point up and good. Wayne State cooking now. 2:27 to go in the half. Wildcats up 24. You're watching Wayne State football on News Channel Nebraska.
4: 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I am currently a nutrition specialist and a nutrition supervisor at Faith Health. As a nutrition specialist, I help patients ensure that their dietary needs are met. This is important to ensure full recovery. In the nutrition department, we all work together and overall help each other out in any situation. And also, we work with other staff, such as the dietitians and nurses, to ensure each patient's needs are being met. Faith Health is different than other places that I've worked, as I feel like I've built a lot of relationships here. I feel like I can go to the people above me and not only speak with them about work, but also other life-related situations, which is really important, and it makes me feel welcome every day. Having Faith Health in the community matters, as all individuals need a strong support system for their overall well-being. Community, that's what Faith Health means to me.
2: Just like that, Wayne State's offense finds its groove. 8-play, 78-yard drive capped off by a 3-yard touchdown run by Dawson Forgy, his fifth this season. And it is 24-0, Wayne State with the lead. Alongside Lou Seifker, I'm Eric McKay. Lou, now all of a sudden, Wayne State with 112 yards of offense this quarter.
3: Yeah.
2: A lot of it coming on that drive we just saw.
3: Yeah, we were talking off air. It felt like Wayne State needed to put something together. They just were kind of fumbling around offensively, but put together a nice drive there, put the ball in the end zone. The other thing was a couple of really good runs there by Forgy. That put Wayne State ahead of Jamestown in the rushing department, 65-57. But again, Wayne State, if you're able to run the ball, you got a great running back like Forgy. That helps that offense so much. But Jimmy's just not offensively. I think their defense has played very well here in this first half.
2: It really has, given the situation. Jamestown on the ground. Good hole up the middle. That's a first down out across the 35-yard line. I've been impressed by Mason Whitley.
3: Yeah.
2: Pretty good running back to Jimmy's have there.
3: Well, I mean, the fact that he's a threat when the offense really doesn't do anything very well other than that.
2: Right.
3: I mean, so for him to be a threat with limited help around him, that's pretty impressive.
2: To the 37-yard line after the gain of 12. Hold everything. Got a timeout call. We'll take one as well inside of 2 minutes to go. Wayne State up 24. You're watching Wildcat Football on News Channel Nebraska.
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6: 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We want to dress sharp. 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
7: And we're going to wear those yellow jackets to show people. Now we're a little old school, but we're also the important broadcast of the night.
2: All right, first and 10, Jamestown out of the two-minute timeout, something I remembered happens in college football. They go straight ahead with the run. Gain of a couple there. Jamestown's offense, you know, it's an offense that at halftime probably going to try to cook something up and throw some caution to the wind here. But I do think head coach Tom Dosch just trying to get this half over with and see if they've got an adjustment or two in their back pocket.
3: Yeah, I mean, if they could find something offensively, again, the defense has played well enough in this game to really be in it.
2: Maddock pass, right side, caught. Wayne State's defensive backs have overplayed some tackles tonight. That one, Kamani Stafford misplayed. It's a first down for Jamestown.
3: That's been the bulk of their passing, has been those outs in the flat, and then, as you mentioned, Wayne State players on that corner is coming up to make the tackles that just kind of overrun on the play.
2: Gage Solano's third reception. Maddock now 5 of 12 through the air. To midfield, first and 10, the Jimmies. Still have two timeouts. They can get some points before the half here. Play action, Maddock, pressured, steps up. He's got some field turf in front of him, slides down. Got to mark him where the slide started. That's the 46-yard line. So a gain of about four. It'll be second down. Quickly to the line as the clock doesn't stop. Three receivers to the left, one to the right. Final minute, first half. Jamestown trying to end their scoreless streak. They keep it up the middle on a running play. That's not going to stop the clock. I think maybe they thought they could catch Wayne State napping, maybe, Lou. But the problem is you got Luke Lambert in there. He's never napping. All he wants to do is tackle running backs, and he just did it again there.
3: Yeah, he's been a tackling machine. I think that was his eighth tackle of the ball of the first half.
2: That is indeed the case. Although he was not officially on that play, Jackson.

0: how they've moved the ball offensively. They've been able to put the ball in the end zone. They've had plays on special teams, defense and offense. I think you'd certainly like to run the football better than you have in the first half here. But to your point, Eric, I think you're right. I mean, just the response coming off the loss, and then looks like they're going to have a good chance anyway to go up into the locker room up 24-0.
1: Third down, four. Here comes the pressure. Bit of a wobbly throw. That one had no chance. Pretty well covered by Jackson, trying to get it to Solano, who's been his favorite target today. I think the pressure affected that one.
0: We'll see. Do you go for it here if you're Jamestown with 38 seconds to go?
1: Looks like the punt unit is coming out. Now, that does not mean a punt is coming.
0: Right. This would be a good place for a fake. We'll see. I think if you're Jamestown and you've struggled offensively, we may not see it until the second half, but I think you have to take some chances. Maybe run some trick plays.
1: Colby Ehrman's been busy. This will be his sixth punt. They do just put the leg into it. Angling toward the right sideline and out of bounds. I think the best thing they did there was just not give Chaney a chance to touch it. He's been Mr. Big Play today. If you're just joining us, Braden Chaney, interception return for a touchdown. He's had a couple of nice kick and punt returns today. Was nowhere near that one. Wayne State will have it. First and 10 with 31 seconds to go in the first half. Ball's at the 16-yard line. I wonder if they'll even run an offensive play here.
0: Yeah, I think you might run the ball here, but I think you're going to be conservative and take it into the locker room with a pretty healthy 24-0 lead.
1: I'll say this. Alex Phelps is out there.
0: Well, yeah.
1: You might just see him on a dead sprint, see what he can do one-on-one.
0: Run that six go.
1: Four receptions, 89 yards in the first half. It's Forgy turning the corner. I mean, honestly, that might be your big play offense. Dawson Forgy, he does get out of bounds. That'll stop the clock with 26 seconds. Solid gain of about five. Forgy now 45 yards on 12 carries.
0: I think it's out of bounds. So, yeah, you got the ball to 20. Maybe you ran a couple of plays here.
1: You mentioned the running attack a little slow, just 3.8 yards per carry. As a team, that one was underthrown. He had his man open, Lamski. If that's a split second earlier, that's a big play.
0: Yeah just a shade late. But now, I'm going to quite say they're going to run the ball here, right?
1: Maybe, third down six, 21 seconds. Yeah. Wildcats do have two timeouts at their disposal.
0: Your own 20-yard line, too.
1: There you go. There's Forgy bouncing, tripped up in the backfield. This run defense has come to play. That's Jack Young. Again, he had two sacks last week. And now does Jamestown. Look, you can't take the timeouts with you. Do they call one here?
0: Yep.
1: I think they did. So 14 seconds, they're going to get to touch the ball at least one more time.
0: You might get offense out of your special teams, right? I mean, maybe a block kick, maybe a good return. And I think at this point, if you're Jamestown, a field goal would be nice. I mean,
1: absolutely.
0: Get some points on the board.
1: Just get that zero off the board. Gage Solano's been a good punt returner. He is fourth in punt return yards in the conference this year. He has not had a chance to return one yet today. This will be the third punt. Well, Boston Hensley, though, he's been booming at 56 yards on two punts. He had that 64-yarder. I think the most glaring thing when you look at Wayne State's offense, the 1 of 8 on third down.
0: Yeah.
1: That is, especially against, again, Jamestown's defense has played well, but you would think that would be a little bit better.
0: Yeah, it's got to be. I mean, you're going to have to improve that. I've been impressed with the Jamestown defense and how hard they've played, and they've made life kind of tough for Wayne State here in this first half. But, you know, if you're thinking about a good run here in the Northern Sun Conference, you've got to be better than one for eight on third down against one of the bottom tier teams.
1: Hensley on to punt it away. Nobody back deep for Jamestown. Looks like they're going to bring the house. Here they come. Hensley gets it away. End over end. Oh, it takes a Wayne State roll, too. Look at this. Boston Hensley. Get a sand wedge in that man's hand. Now one to the 36-yard line. 4 seconds to go, but that is another brilliant punt. 46 yards there. Of his punting yardage, I would say at least a third of it is on the roll

0: Yeah, that's exactly right. He's done a great job to get it out there and get it on the ground and then allow it to roll.
1: Well, I know Jamestown was hoping that they would have a shorter field. Looks like they're just going to kneel down on it now, take this to halftime and try to cook something up. This will be 11 straight quarters without a point for Jamestown. And as we head to the break, Wayne State rolling on family night. The Wildcat family feeling good. It is 24-0. Halftime show coming up. You're watching News Channel Nebraska.
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7: I'm Ty Stevens, and I'm from Page, Nebraska. I was in Valentine, Nebraska at the high school state finals, and we were in the short go the last round, and I caught my thumb in my dally, and went to the hospital in Valentine, and they flew me here. Came to Dr. Hartzell right away, and he reattached it. It come all the way off. I was here for a week after I cut my thumb off, and they just did really good taking care of me. Always felt cared for. I feel like my recovery is going as good as it possibly can, and everybody's just doing so much to help me. I just think that we're really lucky to have someone like him around that can do these kind of surgeries. He's just so good at what he does. Just leaves a good impression. Caring, that's what Faith Health means to me.
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0: I'm here at Wayne State Wildcats on top of Jamestown, 24-0 at the half. And I'm pleased to be joined now by the CEO of the Wayne State Foundation, Bob Mahusky, always working hard to get things going. Bob, a great start to the game here so far. Wayne State up 24-0.
1: We are pretty pleased with our Cats. They're doing a wonderful job.
0: And the foundation does a lot of amazing projects over the year. Homecoming is coming up. I know you work hard for that. Talk about what goes into homecoming this year.
1: Really, homecoming is our Super Bowl. And so we work year-round to make sure that that event is going to be well-received from our alumni and friends of

0: this great institution. And so we're excited. October 1st, 2nd, and 3rd are our big days for homecoming this year. We have a slew of events that are going to keep Wildcats busy. Just to think of some of them that on the top of my head, we have a time capsule that we're going to be digging up and then also putting back into the ground. So pretty excited about that. We're also going to be celebrating with our donors and students who receive scholarships. We're going to have a brunch where they can come together and learn about each other, but then also have the students say thank you about the scholarship they're receiving from that generous donor. And then we also have our big event then on Friday, which is really our marquee event. It's the Brandenburg Student Success Center. We have the groundbreaking for this event, and we've done very well with the fundraising for this effort. Raised $13 million, which is our largest ever fundraising for a private area here on campus. We are just thrilled by the donors that have stepped forward. Of course, Don and Diane Sokup, who are very generous donors to our college, have stepped forward and provided a lead gift that allowed for the Sherwood Foundation and the Scott Foundation out of Omaha to come on board and help us close the gap. So we're excited to do the groundbreaking for that event and to celebrate all of the possibilities that that building has for our students in the future.
1: That's amazing, an amazing amount of money raised. It's family night here. It's such a great night. The family of the year is part of it as well. Talk a little bit about how family night is here at Wayne.
0: So this is the second year that we are recognizing a family of the year here at Wayne State. This year we have the Reedman family, and they have a long, long history of family members attending Wayne State. And so that's a big part of why we recognize a family. But then we also look at how they're helping with the institution, how they're involved, and they do a wonderful job staying engaged. Mike Reedman, who serves on our executive foundation board, does a wonderful job keeping his family engaged, and definitely with our time, talent, and treasure, we appreciate everything that they do for our school.
1: Well, Bob, congrats on the success, continued success in the future. Go Cats, and thank you so much for joining me.
0: Yeah, thank you so much, and I hope to see all of our alumni and friends at our homecoming this year.
1: Cannot wait. NCN will be there as well for football that Saturday. We've got more Halftime Show coming up. You're watching Wildcat Football on News Channel Nebraska.
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3: I'm happy to be joined by Russ Bommert, a physical therapist. We're talking about non-traumatic knee pain. What does it mean if it's non-traumatic?
4: Non-traumatic means that it didn't come from one event, like contact, I got tackled, or non-contact, I came down off of a jump wrong and my knee buckled or popped.
3: There's two common types of this, Russ, patellar tracking and patellar tendonitis.
4: Yeah, if someone comes in and has non-traumatic knee pain, we want to try to figure out what kind or what's the source of that knee pain. The two most likely culprits would be a tracking issue to your patella or your kneecap, and the other one would be patellar tendonitis, so the tendon that's hooked onto your kneecap. Those are what we normally see, or we see a lot of.
3: How does the treatment differ between those two conditions?
4: Completely night and day. That's why it's so important to get the clinical diagnosis correctly. When you are working on patellar tendonitis, you want to specifically load that tendon a certain amount to increase its ability to function.
3: So we covered tendonitis. What about patellar tracking?
4: Patellar tracking, what I like to tell patients is it's the muscles around your knee and your hip playing nice together, all right? And so if we're non-traumatic, that means structurally your knee is intact, your meniscus are intact, your ACL is intact. There's nothing wrong with that knee if we look at it in a picture, right? However, when we ask that knee to do certain things, the muscles don't have the right coordination and they don't know how to control where that kneecap is in space. When we talk about tracking issues, that kneecap sits in a track on your femur. And with a muscle imbalance, that kneecap can kind of bump on the side and irritate people. So we see that a lot. Most of the time it's both knees, but it can be one more than the other. And there's some specific strengthening and strategies that we use, specifically some muscle strategies around our hip that we can use to help all those muscles track the kneecap better.
3: Russ, thank you so much for sharing this information with us.
4: Yeah, no problem.

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5: My name is Ann Zimmerman. I'm an occupational therapist, and I've been working at Faith Health for over 20 years. My work as an occupational therapist really works with patients to figure out what their goals are, to be able to maybe do something they weren't able to do due to a diagnosis or an illness or an injury. Being able to listen to them and really hear what they have to say, finding out their story, because everyone has a story. And so it's really a pleasure and a blessing to be able to work with my patients here. Having Faith Health with the amount of specialties really does make a huge difference. The fact that we don't have to travel to Omaha. In fact, that was the case with my husband's shoulder surgery. We didn't have to go to Omaha. That was an option, but we could stay here to do it. When I think of Faith Health, the first thing that comes to mind is the spiritual aspect that's always been a part of it. That was very important to me when I first started 20 years ago. Still is very important. Faith is just an integral part of our whole hospital system. Compassion and a place of growth is what Faith Health means to me.
6: Halftime here at Bob Cunningham Field. Wayne State a 24-0 lead over Jamestown alongside Lou Seifker. I'm Eric McKay. Lou, the one thing that stands out is with Jamestown, statistically, I don't think their defense, the stats make them look worse than they are. Their defense has played well, but Wayne State has sustained. They've hit big plays. They found some rhythm in the passing game, which I think has been good to see, and they've taken advantage of the opportunities. 222 total yards of offense, 24 points, 17 of those coming from the offense.
7: Well, we've seen it before with Wayne State in that, you know, in the past they've had some good teams, and you shut something out with them offensively, they go to something else and can do it. They're usually pretty balanced offense, and I think, you know, you got to credit Jamestown's defense because they really slowed that running game down for Wayne State quite a bit in that first half, but able to make some plays through the air. Alex Phelps has been a man among boys
6: really has been in this game.
7: I mean, he's made some plays, just big-time plays, but the fact that they've been able to make plays through the air has got to be encouraging for this offense. Conversely, though, I think you're a little concerned that you weren't very consistent running the football in that first half, but I think a lot of that credit goes to Jamestown and that defense.
6: Let's take a look at our halftime highlights here. You know, Wayne State, it didn't take them long. That first drive was very impressive. A broken coverage play. Elijah Hudson, just his second reception of the season. Biggest play of the day, ended up leading to a field goal. Wayne State able to get points on the board first. But really, it's been what Wayne State's been able to do defensively. You see the sack here ending the drive. Jamestown, 143.

3 yards in the first half, which for them, honestly, is positive. They were averaging under 200 a game coming into today. But Wayne State, these are the types of plays that they've been hitting on. Now, this one, unfortunately, was an injury to Dane Peterson.

0: been pretty good. Mason Whitley leading all rushers. He's got 62 yards on 11 carries, that 30-yarder there. But, Lou, you can't make throws like this.
1: Yeah, that's and, boy, did Cheney read that one the whole way, just watching the quarterback's eyes and broke on that football perfectly, 71 yards to the house. What a big-time defensive play. And that certainly helps when your offense isn't, you know, hitting on all cylinders to have a big play defensively.
0: Yeah, we were kind of stuck on that 17-0 score for a while. Jamestown trying to connect. They were able to get this conversion here, but the drives have just been ending without much. And Alex Phelps, folks, I'm telling you, every catch he has made today has been a highlight reel catch. Four receptions for 89 yards and a touchdown, but he has been incredible. And then Dawson Forgey, kind of a slow week last week, 43 yards in the first half, but I thought in the latter stages of that quarter, Lou, you saw him start to break out a little bit, got that touchdown there. I think if you're Coach Logan Masters, the hope, if you're a Wildcat fan, you get the starters out for the third quarter, put this away, get everybody healthy and ready for next week.
1: Yeah, that would be ideal. Have a good third quarter, get some subs, some real playing time, and you're right. I mean, health is a big deal as you get into the meat of the season here, but I think what you said there about the running game, it did start to click a little bit, and yeah. It was Dawson Forgey, who else, right? I mean, he's a good back, too. Both those guys are guys that can make plays, and, you know, I think the challenge is to come out and play the third quarter, play well, put this game away early, and get some other guys some playing time.
0: Don't forget, you can follow us on social media, at NCN Sports on all the socials. Let us know where you're watching the game today. We'll send you a shout-out on the air. By the way, I want to send a shout-out to the number two team in the country. The Wayne State volleyball team got the reverse sweep of fifth-ranked Concordia St. Paul.
1: Wow, nice.
0: Just a few yards to the east of us at the Rice Auditorium. Coach Kneifel, that's a special unit. We saw them on Monday night, Lou. Seeing them in person, that is a special team that he's got. How about this, by the way? Number one team in volleyball and football is the same right now. Ferris State out of Big Rapids, Michigan, the top football and volleyball team for now. So I think there's a team up here in Wayne State that has got a special future.
1: Reverse sweep in Concordia St. Paul, that's special.
0: Oh,
1: that's a great program,
0: yeah.
1: And you do that to them. I mean, Wayne State's fantastic. I haven't had a chance to see him. I've heard a lot about him, and definitely a national championship contending team.
0: And with Northeast Nebraska ties, Chanity Robles, Chloe Haniel, two of the best players in the nation, all of them homegrown within about 30 miles of Wayne State's campus. Just an incredible job Coach Kneifel does. Coach Masters doing a pretty good job himself. He's got the Wildcats up 24-0 second half. Coming up, you're watching News Channel Nebraska.
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What a weekend it's been here on News Channel Nebraska. We got to see the first ever meeting in high school football between Summerland and O'Neill last night. Unfortunately, our South game got rained and thundered and lightninged out. They finished that one this morning. Congrats to York getting the victory over Hastings. And then this week, we're right back at it, Lou. We got eight-man football coming up. Our first look at Norfolk Catholic, the Cedar Catholic, number two team in the state in Class C2. They look really good. We got Crete Beatrice, the annual rivalry coming up. We'll have more college football coming your way before too long, too, folks. We are chock full of sports this fall season. At newschannelnebraska.com, you can get a look at the full NC

0: CN slate of games. Wayne State will be kicking off to start the second half. I think, you know, for Jamestown, this is what you want. You want the ball to start the half, and you want to get off to a good start,
1: yeah.
0: And you want to get points. This is 11 straight quarters now for this program without scoring.
1: That's real futility. You be honest about it. They've really struggled offensively. And it would really help. I mean, like we were talking about in the first half, get a big play here on the special teams. Get a good return. Get your offense a short field to work with and see where it goes. And, you know, I'm not sure this offense is, maybe they can put together a drive here before this game's over, but a long drive, it just seems to be quite a mountain for this team to climb.
0: Jamestown will be receiving, starting things off in the second half. After 143 yards of offense in the first half, kick is away. This one will go over the head of Ethan Hoffman in the end zone. For the touchback, Jamestown will start first and 10 at the 25. Again, this is a team that coming into today was averaging just 188 yards of offense. They had less than that last week. So even just getting 143 yards feels like a positive. I thought their running game looked good.
1: Yeah.
0: And, you know, 24-0, I don't think that's time if you're Coach Dosh to abandon the run game just yet, given that's where you've seen your most sustained success.
1: Yeah, I think, we've talked about it. Get the ball to your playmakers, and certainly Mason Whitley, number 20 for Jamestown, is one of their better players and a guy that can do some damage on that offensive end.
0: He is not in there on this first play. That's Matt McBride, and he is hammered immediately. Stopped for no gain. That was Dane Mock, the junior out of Grimes, Iowa, D.C. Grimes grad, making the stop. It'll be second down and 10.
1: Yeah, it's so important to get something on first down. You really set yourself up when you can move the ball on first down, and now you got second down and 10, so we talk about it a lot, being on schedule, definitely behind schedule when you don't get anything on first down.
0: Second and 10. Pressure rolling away, looking deep, a bit underthrown and almost intercepted. Far sideline, that was Braden Cheney.
1: I think there's more than one number seven out there.
0: He just swallows that side of the field.
1: Yeah, he really does.
0: So third down and 10. That pass intended for Gage Solano, who has been Jamestown's best receiver today. 3 receptions for 32 yards. Third and 10. 2 of 9 on third down in the first half for the Jimmies.
1: See if the Wildcats bring pressure here.
0: Planning for comes right up the middle. That vacates the middle. Pass is caught. That's going to be a first down and then some. That's a great read from the quarterback, Maddock. He finds Josh Byrne, the tight end, his first reception today. That's a gain of 16 and a first down.
1: And a good pickup on the blitz there by the offensive line for Jamestown. Not allow the pressure to get there. That's the danger of the blitz, is if you don't get there, you don't get that pressure, and that middle's open, and it absolutely was there. You mentioned a good read there by the quarterback.
0: Mitchell Anderson makes the stop. First and 10 for Jamestown at the 41-yard line. Fake the handoff. Far side, Redwell. Very little after the catch. Cheney, he was a half step away from another pick six there, Lou. It is second down and 6.
1: Yeah, he has been a monster in that defensive secondary.
0: Had a 71-yard interception returned for a touchdown in the first half. 3 tackles overall. Second down and 6 from the 45. Pistol set once again. Hand off, very little there. Well, that Wayne run defense.
1: Yeah.
0: Guess who? Luke Lambert. He's in there again. Also want to credit Caden Johnson coming up, the 5th-year man. SDSU transfer out of La Vista making the stop. No gain. It'll be third down.
1: Yeah, Luke Lambert has been putting his nose onto that football several times in this ball game. He has been, we talk about a monster in the middle of that defense. Luke Lambert has been absolutely a monster. I think you got to take your hat off a little bit to Jacob Maddock.
0: Yeah.
1: I mean, he's been taking some shots, and

0: who took that one in the ribs and was out for a few plays, still in the ball game.
1: Third down and six. They keep it on the ground. Wayne State ready for it. Now, Wayne State, you know, we talk about offensive lines wearing D-lines down. I think the opposite can be true as well. I think defensive lines can wear O-lines down. And it feels like that interior line of Wayne State has gotten stronger as this game has gone on. It's fourth and five.
0: Yeah, definitely. You can see it at the start of the third quarter. Right? There probably was some challenge to shut down that running game. And, you know, it really feels like if Jamestown can't run the football, they're going to be very easy to control on your defensive side.
1: So fourth and five. Offense stays on the field, and why not? They drop back in coverage. Pressure coming. Throw late. Tipped away. Incomplete. Wayne State defense gets the stop. That's Dane Mock on the pass deflection. And the Wildcats will have a small field in front of them.
0: And Mock, the linebacker back there in coverage, does a great job. Extends himself, knocks that pass, that football away, and sets up Wayne State offense very nicely. See it here as the drops into coverage. And watch the extension there to swat that football away. Great job there by Mock.
1: He's trying to get it to Ethan Hoffman. Now we see the Wayne State offense back on the field, starting at the Jamestown 46-yard line. McGill, 8 of 17 in the first half, hold everything. There was a lot of jumping and shifting before, and too much shifting on Wayne State. That's their second penalty today. That moves them back into their own territory as well. So McGill, 8 of 17, 155 yards, had that 49-yarder, does have a touchdown strike. But I think he's looked more comfortable today than we saw last week overall.
0: Yeah, I mean, it's certainly growing at that spot.
1: High snap, handled well. Big hole, Hayes left side, breaks a tackle. First down yardage, deeper into Jamestown territory. Brennan Hayes, the junior out of Creston, Iowa, moves the sticks.
0: Yeah, there is Hayes again, the big play player at that running back spot. I think he's such a good, he's a guy that could start for a lot of teams.
1: Yeah.
0: And, he's certainly a backup, a guy like Forgy.
1: He and Forgy are as good a 1-2 punch as you're going to find in the Northern Sun Conference. From the 30, play action. McGill thinking big.
0: Open.
1: Wide open. It's Bonderson, touchdown. 30 yards to Pater. Keaton Bonderson has a touchdown reception for the second straight week.
0: Oh, definitely a blown assignment because Bonderson was wide open out there.
1: And that is the last receiver you want to leave open.
0: Yeah, Bonderson, that's been quiet in this ball game. He was a big player last week. You're right, Bonderson's too good to leave wide open like that. That's too easy for Wayne State.
1: Leading receiver coming into tonight, his first reception tonight. It has 12 on the year. Well, that's got to feel good if you're that Wildcat sideline.
0: Yeah.
1: What a start to the second half. Hensley's XP up and good. 10:55 to go, third quarter. Wayne State 31, Jamestown nothing. You're watching Wildcat Football on News Channel Nebraska.
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3: I'm Pete Ricketts, and I approve this message.
4: The Democratic Socialist agenda, I mean, I see some good things in there.
5: That's Dan Osborne praising socialists. Osborne paid himself hundreds of thousands of dollars, bankrolled by the far left. They pay Osborne. Osborne supports their radical policies.
6: There definitely needs to be a clear path to citizenship. Let's give him a damn Social Security card already.
4: The Democratic Socialist agenda, I see some good things in there.
5: Dan Osborne, fake independent, real liberal.
1: Keaton Bonderson came into this week one of the better big play threats in the Northern Sun. Fourth in the conference in yards per catch coming into tonight. Just hit on another big one. A 30-yard touchdown reception

0: From the arm of Brady McGill, his first multi-touchdown game through the air in Wayne State. In domination mode now, up 31-0. In their first ever meeting with the Jamestown Jimmies. This one will go into the end zone again. Or the touchback. There was no wind down there. I did that interview at the halftime. Thanks once again for the CEO of the Wayne State Foundation for joining me. But it was notable how little wind there is this time of year in Nebraska. That doesn't happen very often.
1: That's notable any time of the year in Nebraska when there's no wind. But you can tell we're creeping into late September.
0: Yeah.
1: Temperature's starting to fall a little bit. Starting to be a lot more football weather. Great night out tonight for this ball game.
0: All right, let's see what Jamestown can do here. First and 10 at the 25. Man in motion, that's who gets it on the sweep. Solid gain there, about 3 yards or so. Ethan Hoffman, senior out of Flandreau, South Dakota. Flandreau's a town you hear mentioned a lot on Northern Sun rosters. That's they've got quite a few football names that have made their way into D2 rosters over the years. Flandreau high. Second down and 7. Maddock has a man in the flat, caught. That's first down yardage. Catching it out of the backfield is Mason Whitney. Their leading offensive weapon coming into tonight. Moves the sticks for Jamestown. That's their 8th first down tonight.
2: Tackle made by number 13, Caden Johnson.
1: You just got to find the positives. And what would be more positive than just putting some points on the board if you're Jamestown? That's really struggling to score points, but see if they can put something together on this drive.
0: First and 10 at the 36. They've been in plus territory a couple of times today. Not been able to finish off drives. Bit of a hole off the right side. That's a good push onto the 40. Whitney gets 4. Second down, 6 at the 40. Whitney with 67 yards on 13 carries.
1: Second down. Try to keep those positive plays going. Get yourself in some short yardage situations if you can.
0: Shift in the formation pre-snap. Not a whole lot of coverage on that slot receiver. Looking instead to the far side, out of the backfield again, it's Whitley, shy of first down yardage. Boy, Maddock had locked into that right side, but they were way back on Gabe Solano in the slot. That could have been a big play had the Jimmies been looking that way.
1: Yeah, I agree. That set up a makeable third down, though.
0: Third down and 2. Jimmy's 3 of 11 on third downs tonight. They're 0 for 2 on fourth downs. We'll see what happens if they don't convert this one here. Out of the gun, Maddock. Keep it on the ground. Whitley won't get there. Met at the 45, and that is it. Boy, that I think you're right, Lou. I think that D-line was challenged a bit at halftime. D-line coach Will Anglin, also the special teams coordinator, and DeMaurier Martin, the defensive coordinator, they thought maybe a few too many rushing yards in that first half. They have really cinched it in since the break. Trying for a quick hitter here on fourth down. Got to wait for Wayne State subs to get in. They do. Direct snap to Whitley, and he's got it, I think. Yeah, they're marking him across the 46-yard line, which would be enough to keep the drive going.
1: Heck of a collision there.
0: It really was. Backed his way for a couple yards, though, and moves the sticks. First fourth down conversion of the night for Jamestown.
1: Not much needed for the Jimmies.
0: Yes, absolutely. Now a chance to keep this drive going. Maddock back in that pistol set. 3 receivers split wide. 2 to the near side. Hand off. Just nothing up the middle. That interior line shutting the door again. That time Matt McBride, senior out of Holman, Wisconsin. They'll give him the line of scrimmage, but that is it. Second and 10 upcoming.
1: That was the proverbial brick wall, right?

0: Spencer Easlin, Austin McNulty combining on the stop. So getting some of the subs in there as well. McNulty, the D-end, senior out of Sioux Falls, South Dakota. Transferred in from Tri-Valley State.
1: Guess we're going to be seeing quite a few of the subs here as this second half progresses.
0: And Jamestown didn't like what they saw. They'll call timeout. We'll take one as well. Wayne State, this has been a get-right game. They're up 31. You're watching Wildcat Football on News Channel Nebraska.
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0: Second down 10, Jamestown. Out of the timeout, has it at their own 47-yard line alongside Lou Seifker. I'm Eric McKay. On play action, batted down. Well, that's a great job by the D-line to read the play. Caden Johnson actually coming up from the linebacker spot. That's another one, Lou. He gets both paws on that. That's six more points.
1: Yeah. Timed that real well. Time to jump. Watch the, again. It's much like playing in the secondary. You're watching the quarterback's eyes. Where's that ball going to go? And timing that jump.
0: They were looking for Solano on the out route. Instead, third and 10. Maddock now 9 of 20 through the air, 100 yards even. Three receiver set once again. Here comes the blitz. Pressure. Maddock goes down. James Frank, the fifth-year man out of Lincoln Pius, the 10th high school, ends the drive.
1: Well, a lot of that, it's been upperclassman night tonight, hasn't it?
0: Yeah, it really has been.
1: Frank with a huge sack, and now it's hunting time again for Jamestown.
0: James Frank had 1.5 sacks coming into tonight, adds to that total, and there is the most dangerous man in the stadium right now, Braden Chaney. He's going to let this one bounce. They angle it away from him. Good punt inside the 20. Look at this thing.
1: Excellent.
0: Rolling inside the 10 down to the 7-yard line. So that's a 49-yard punt. No return. And Wayne State backed way up with a 31-point lead.
1: Yeah, that's the good news. You've got that solid lead. But heck of a punt there. That ball just rolled perfectly. It's like a pin placement on the green, right? Just perfect kick. But a lot of room here for Wayne State to move before they can think about scoring.
0: Yeah. McGill still in there. Dawson Forkey still in the backfield as well. First and 10 at their own 8-yard line. It's Forkey.
2: Oh, no.
0: Pretty good hole opens up for him right up the gut across the 10 to the 14-yard line on a gain of 6. It'll be second down and 4. You know, you look at Wayne State, Lou. 279 yards of offense, but 31 points. You compare that to last week, 321 and just 13.
1: Yeah.
0: Really taking advantage of the opportunities, even if you take that pick 6 away.
1: Yeah, I mean, yeah, they've been more efficient for sure.
0: Forgy back into the backfield. Gets the carry, stumbled a bit out the blind. Did a little peekaboo around the lineman in the backfield. Got himself a first down. I've never seen anything like that. Dawson Forkey with a little Daffy Duck routine. Gets first down yard. Watch this.
1: He's kind of hiding behind a big fella there.
0: Oh, first and 10 from the 21. We've covered a lot of Wayne State players over the years. Dawson Forkey is as fun a player to cover as we've ever seen. First and 10. Shifting in motion is Tanner Houck, the tight end. They fake to Hayes. Oh!

0: the wickets. Got both hands on that one, but a flag comes in at the end. This is going to be 15 yards. They're going to get roughing the passer after that throw. Yeah, that was Gus Wernermeyer, freshman out of Fargo, North Dakota. Kind of lost himself on that play and threw the quarterback down to the ground well after that throw had been made.
1: And that's a frustrating penalty because you're playing pretty good defense overall, and you hate giving it up there. But
0: yeah, they get him with the high hit was what the call was. So first and 10 from the 36-yard line, the free 15. Just the third penalty on Jamestown today. McGill over the top has his man. That's out the tight end. Nice catch. Into Jamestown territory goes Tanner Houck, the senior, out of Elkhorn, Nebraska.
1: Got open. That's another pretty good throw, honestly.
0: Yeah.
1: However, hoping that Houck was there.
0: Yeah. Houck's fourth reception this season. That second option in the tight end role. But Dane Peterson, again, if you're just joining us, injuring his left ankle in the first half. First and 10 at the Jamestown 43-yard line. It's Hayes with a hold to the left. Spins away from a tackler and has first down yardage. They really like running that sprint left with Hayes. That is a big play for them. It has been certainly tonight.
1: Yeah, it's been going here as of late for sure. Is a dynamic guy, backing up a fellow like Forgy.
0: Hayes.
1: So you don't get a play off depending on which running back's in the ballgame.
0: 49 yards on 5 carries. Adding to that here as Hayes makes his cut, although this time the cavalry ready. That's big Antonio Bernardini, the fifth-year man, making the play, gain of a couple. It'll be second down and 8. On the ground after that, Wayne State, about 114 yards. Workmanlike tonight.
1: Yep, getting better. And I think, despite a good play there defensively, I think the Jimmies defensively are getting tired.
0: Yeah.
1: The fatigue starting to set in.
0: Yeah, 45 yards on the ground this quarter alone, second and 8. McGill. Out route has his man. Caught sideline, first down yardage. That catch made by Corbin Reed, the sophomore out of 8L, Iowa. And Wayne State moves the sticks again. Reed's second reception this season.
1: Wildcats moving the ball down the field here. This is good to see. Hopefully they can get one in the end zone here and kind of put this ball game on ice.
0: 7 different players have caught a ball for Wayne State tonight. McGill has spread the wealth well among his 11 completions. There's another one. Did Houck catch that?
1: Yeah,
0: he did. Wow.
1: What a catch.
0: Tanner Houck going down and getting it. There's a flag, though, in the backfield.
1: Oh, darn.
0: So I don't know that this one's going to hold up.
1: That's a good catch by Houck. The big fella goes down low to catch that one. But yeah, I think it's coming back.
0: Here from they get a personal foul face mask. I think the referee threw his hat because the issue is Houck had gone out of bounds.
1: Mm-hmm.
0: Then came back in. Can't be the first one to touch it. And then on top of that, a face mask personal foul. So Wayne State going the wrong direction.
1: Yeah, that's unfortunate.
0: I saw the officials toss their cap, but neither of them threw a flag. I didn't know if they were going to call that or not. They did indeed, but doesn't matter because there was a big old face mask that now has them first and 25. Now you got players all over the field shifting. That's Malachi Sheik in motion. First and 1.5 miles. Play clock inside of 10. Pitch, Forgy. Has blockers, has a hole. Dawson Forgy down the sideline, gone. Touchdown, Dawson Forgy, second time tonight.
1: Kind of the same play they were running there with Hayes off that left side. And Forgy takes that one to the house. It's just a matter of time with Dawson Forgy. He's going to find a way and gets that one into the end zone. But watch the play that.

0: That left side, that's been their favorite side, and catches that hole, and look at that speed.
1: Hauk with a great block downfield to spring him. Forgy now 92 yards rushing, two rushing touchdowns. It's the kind of excellence you start to take for granted.
0: Right.
1: Then you look down and you're like, oh yeah, 92 yards and two touchdowns. The extra point blocked. So it stays a 37-0 game. Wayne State on top. You're watching Wildcat Football on News Channel Nebraska.
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0: 9-play, 92-yard drive. Takes 4 minutes off the clock. Capped off by a 36-yard touchdown run by Dawson Forgy, his sixth this season. He continues to just climb in every aspect of the record book alongside Lou Siefker. I'm Eric McKay. Kick is away. This one also will sail through. They have not had a chance to return a single kick today, and that honestly is something that they're really good at. They've been second in kick return offense. Yeah. And that has been taken away by Boston Hensley today. They've been starting pretty much every drive at the 25, it seems like.
1: That's such a weapon to have a kicker really that can put it into the end zone. You take away that return threat, and you just don't have the offense getting good field position to start drives.
0: So first and 10 from the 25, still the ones coming out for Jamestown, who are a minute 39 away from going three full games worth of football without scoring.
1: Wow.
0: Hand off, right side, turning the corner, solid run here. But they're playing hard. They're still giving it their all, that's for sure. I'll tell you what, Mason Whitley, this is a young man who can play for any team in the North.
1: I agree. I like him. He's a good running back. One of the bright spots in a very sour season right now for Jamestown. But Whitley's a kid that can play.
0: 77 yards tonight on 16 carries. Second down and three. Maddock pressured. Hinton came on the blitz. They picked it up. Toss late down the far side, or rather the near sideline. No chance at that one. It was honestly all he could do just to get it away. Be third down.
1: Yeah, taking a shot downfield, trying to get a big play. It doesn't work. Now again, third down and about 3 yards to go. I'm guessing you're thinking four downs no matter where you're at.
0: Yeah, I feel like it. I just think at this point you just have to kind of throw caution to the winds. If you're head coach Tom Dosh, again, this is his second go-around. He was head coach from 2004 to 2007. Came in as an associate head coach last year, took over the head man job this year. Third down, three. Timing around. Intercepted! Underneath is it another one? It is. Second interception for a touchdown tonight, and it's Clyde Hinton.
1: Wow. Clyde Hinton. Our player of the game last week in a losing effort gets another pick six. Where this is the second one of the night for Wayne State. Look at Hinton go up and get that one. Again, they've been able to, most of the night, they've been able to read the quarterback's eyes and make plays like that. It's been unfortunate. You know, Manic is not a tough customer, but they've been able to read him pretty well in this ball game.
0: Well, Clyde Hinton, I know it's early, he is having an all-conference-like season at linebacker. He has been a revelation.

0: rotation at that second level for Wayne State this year. 12 tackles a week ago.
1: Yeah.
0: And diagnosed that one perfectly. Hands Leon for the extra point. McGill holds kick up. It is good. Wayne State, 44-0. They have the lead. This is their first 40-point game. They put 42 on Sioux Falls last November. So the offense getting their job done, but the defense pitching in a couple of touchdowns tonight as well. That is not something that happens often at all anywhere.
1: Yeah, that's your defense loves it, obviously.
0: Sure.
1: You know, they're getting into the end zone. You got two pick sixes on this ball game. Cheney had the first one.
0: And let's not forget that Hayden Johnson had a crack at one earlier, too.
1: Yeah, that's very true.
0: If he would have got both hands on it, he would have walked in as well. So, boy, Wayne State. Maybe a slower start than they would have liked, but over the second half of the second quarter, and especially in this third, they have shown why they are still, despite the loss last week, among the best teams in this conference.
1: Yeah. I mean, it's a very difficult conference. I don't know that anybody's going to run the table in this conference. So you got a loss, you learn from it, you get better.
0: This is a key stretch for Wayne State. You got Jamestown here at Southwest Minnesota State next week. That's another very winnable game.
1: Very winnable, yeah.
0: Home to Winona State in 2 weeks. You'll see it here on News Channel Nebraska. That's homecoming night. And then at Bemidji State, you know, you go 4-0 over that stretch, which is very, very doable. You're right back in the thick of things.
1: Absolutely.
0: As one of the favorites in the conference. In a conference that, when you look at the rankings, is all over the place. There are three teams currently in the top 25, yet Wayne State and Northern State both receiving votes this week. And, of course, Minnesota State, still that team everybody's chasing.
1: I mean, Minnesota State's a national championship caliber team. And, I mean, they are pretty much year in and year out. But might have one of their better teams they've had in a while up there. And they're the team that everybody's chasing. But there's so many good teams. I mean, even a team like Minnesota State, you know, could easily stub their toe in this conference.
0: Absolutely. So now Jamestown has it first and 10 at the 25. New quarterback in, looking over the top.
1: Oh,
0: he had it.
1: Oh,
0: that was the touchdown right there that they wanted. That was Solano. He'd like that one back. James Lewis, the new quarterback. That's his first passing attempt this season, and he would like it back.
1: You almost find yourself rooting for these guys to get in the end zone, right? I mean, it's been such a difficult stretch. Got a penalty?
0: It's a penalty on Wayne State, so it'll be a first down.
1: They don't get the touchdown, but they get a first down off the penalty.
0: Fifth penalty for Wayne State tonight. You know, back to the rankings, you look at those rankings, number five in the country right now, Northwest Missouri State with a recognizable name at head coach John McManaman running things there.
1: Yeah.
0: Former head coach here at Wayne State. Off the right side, the run. Not much. You know, and I think it was McManaman. Of course, he lost a whole season to the pandemic, but it was really him who really breathed new life into this program, brought Logan Masters on as an offensive coordinator, kind of started the turnaround, and Masters, sort of the handpicked replacement, was the guy in waiting. When McManaman took a job, what was at Tulane at the time, Logan Masters has stepped in and picked up right where McManaman left off. You know, this is his fifth year. After this year, he'll be eligible for the win percentage leaderboard. And he will by far have the best win percentage of any coach in Wayne State history at the end of this season, unless something crazy happens, which I don't see. And certainly don't see anything crazy happening in the fourth quarter. This one is well in hand. Wayne State up 44 as we head to the fourth. You're watching Wildcat Football on News Channel Nebraska.
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0: 15 minutes of football left here at Bob Cunningham Field on Family Night. Fireworks display planned for effort, but plenty of fireworks tonight. Courtesy of Wayne State's offense, defense, and special teams, two pick sixes tonight. Pretty good on offense as well. As we start the fourth, Wayne State up 44-0. No gain there. Alongside Lucifer, I'm Eric McKay. They've got Simon Kiefer back in at quarterback, so they've used three different quarterbacks tonight. Just trying to figure out what the road forward looks like, I think. Tom Dosh, in the micro, it's just get points. This is 12 quarters in a row that they have not scored.
1: Yeah, I mean, it makes it tough when, you know, I think the defense played pretty well most of the game,
0: yeah,
1: a good chunk of the game, and
0: yep,
1: it's just, you know, it's frustrating when you're just not putting points on the board. I mean, that, what can you say about that? It's just, it's a struggle.
0: Third down and nine. Kiefer looking for the deep ball over the top. There's a flag coming in.
1: It'll be offensive.
0: Yeah, it could potentially. I mean, the question is, was that ball even catchable? They were looking near sideline to Jarek Schlegel. They call the pass interference against Wayne State. Wildcat fans don't like it, but that's a free first down.
8: Automatic first down.
1: Well, I don't know. I mean, it looked like he had pretty good position, and, and as you mentioned, the ball was really not catchable. So even if you think there was contact there, I'm not sure that would have made any difference.
0: If it's an uncatchable ball, the only penalty you can accept is holding. But they'll take it up there in Jamestown, North Dakota. Yeah. First and 10, Wayne State territory, now the 46.
1: They're saying we deserve a break here.
0: Yeah, that's true, I suppose. Karmically, that's it. That's it. That flag was just karma. Roll out, throwing against the grain, has a man tipped away. Great close on the ball by Kimani Stafford, the Morgan State transfer. If he throws that a second earlier, that's Jamestown in the end zone.
1: Yeah. They've had a couple of plays here that have been very, very close for the Jimmies to score.
0: But it will be second down and 10. So out of the gun, again, this is Simon Kiefer, sophomore quarterback, in for this fourth quarter. Low snap, Kiefer. Pressured, hit as he threw it.
1: Open.
0: Wide open. Flag comes in again. The back judge throws this flag. That pass out of reach of the intended receiver. We'll sort out what the penalty is.
1: Might be a defensive hold.
0: That was intended for Gavin Olson. They're talking to the Wayne State side.
1: Got the way.
0: See what Sean Johnston says.
1: Well into the secondary.
8: Pass interference. Offense, number 14.
0: Pass interference.
8: It's a 10-yard penalty. Replay second down.
0: So they'll replay second down. Well, when it's offensive pass interference, you'd like to at least have completed the pass.
1: Yeah. The call was away from where the pass went. I mean,
0: yeah, that was the back judge, Adam Berg, a Dyna, Minnesota native. Second down and 20, Jamestown. Backed up in their own territory again. Here's Kiefer. Double wing set. They've run that a few times tonight. Back to the ground. Solid little gain. Diving into the pile of bodies is Matt McBride, senior. Just 5'7", 5'7", 180 out of Holman, Wisconsin. We've got about three. It'll be third down. Wayne State going to be getting to 3-1 on the year. We said the road test against Southwest Minnesota State. It's a lot of winnable games coming up. It gets real hard at the back end of the schedule.
1: Yeah.
0: But I think this is a team that really could be humming once we get to the latter stages of October into November.
1: And winning on the road isn't easy, but no. If they can beat Southwest Minnesota State next week, they'd be 3-0 on the road. That's pretty good.

0: On third and long, the scramble. Kiefer's got some room, brought down from behind. Jamestown fans wanted the flag. They don't get it. That was Wyatt Hatcher, the junior linebacker, making the stop. Decent scramble. It'll be fourth and nine.
1: It appears pretty obvious that Jamestown's going to go for it here. 12:48 and counting in the fourth quarter.
0: Yeah, fourth down and nine. This is an offense that has really come to a halt the second half. Not even 60 yards in the second half. 59, in fact. So fourth down and nine. Three receivers to the right, one to the left. Kiefer, the sophomore, looking for the first big play of his career. On the rollout, good move to escape, dives forward. He got it. That's a great scramble from the sophomore signal caller.
1: Yeah.
0: And Simon Kiefer moves the sticks for the Jimmies.
1: Yeah, great job there. That's a first down, and that's probably the best run of the ball game for the Jimmies.
0: So Kiefer, 10-yard gain. Wyatt Hatcher, Gene Luis Nunez combine on the stop. First and 10. Handoff right side. Decent hole stacked up, though. Boy, that hole closed quickly. Look at that handoff. I thought McBride had something. Only gets a couple. It'll be second down and eight.
1: You think about it with Jamestown, how much of a boost would that be just to score?
0: Yeah.
1: I mean, just to put the ball in the end zone.
0: Yeah, second down and eight. And if you're just joining us, this is a team that's been shut out two straight weeks. They were also shut out in the fourth quarter of week one. This might be a double pass over the top. He's there. He's got it, and Jamestown has scored.
1: Good for them. We talked about maybe finding a trick play, and they worked that one pretty well. That one worked to perfection, and for the first time in, 12 quarters?
0: 12 quarters.
1: Wow.
0: Since the third quarter of week one, that's Gage Solano, who has played well tonight, his fourth reception. But they set it up well. That was Ethan Hoffman who threw it, the senior. So Solano with a touchdown reception. His first of the season. How about Jamestown? Just their third touchdown this season. It's been a long start to the year, but that feels good if you're a Jamestown fan. Extra point is up. It is good. We've got 10:57 to go, and it's 44-7. Wayne State with the lead. You're watching News Channel Nebraska.
2: My name is Taya Wagerman. I am currently a nutrition specialist and a nutrition supervisor at Faith Health. As a nutrition specialist, I help patients ensure that their dietary needs are met. This is important to ensure full recovery. In the nutrition department, we all work together and overall help each other out in any situation. And also, we work with other staff, such as the dietitians and nurses, to ensure each patient's needs are being met. Faith Health is different than other places that I've worked, as I feel like I've built a lot of relationships here. I feel like I can go to the people above me and not only speak with them about work, but also other life-related situations, which is really important, and it makes me feel welcome every day. Having Faith Health in the community matters, as all individuals need a strong support system for their overall well-being. Community, that's what Faith Health means to me.
0: Jamestown has some points on the board. They wrap up their drive with a halfback pass for the touchdown, wide receiver pass for the touchdown. More accurately, there's Alex Phelps, another good return. Out across the 35 to the 36, so that 33-yard pass wraps up what was an 11-play, 75-yard drive. It'll now be first and 10, Wayne State. Looks like we're going to see quite a few new folks in, including Oakland Craig fans. Rise up. Braylon Anderson, the sophomore, getting his first collegiate action. I saw his dad down on the sidelines earlier today. I know he's excited to see Braylon Anderson complete his first collegiate pass. Caught to the

0: far side, that's Ty Johnson, the fifth-year man, the Winona State transfer. Congrats to Braylon Anderson. I know Joe Anderson, happy to see that.
1: Yeah, you figure a young man like Braylon here just needs some time on the field, right? Yeah. Get some snaps, and this is a good thing when you're winning big like this and kids get a chance to play. That just helps you down the road.
0: Wayne State keeping it on the ground here, handoff up the middle. Anderson started the year third on the depth chart, moved up because of the injury to Dannebrink, next man up. That's what they say. There's Nathan Axman. He's mostly been a return man this year, freshman out of Waverly. Won a state championship with Waverly last year. Gets 4 yards there. And it will be second down and six on Axman. That's his first carry this season.
1: For some young guys, this might be a chance to just get your coach's eyes here.
0: Absolutely.
1: Make some big plays out here and maybe you get some more playing time.
0: Well, Axman, if he keeps running like that, yeah, he's going to get some. Now, here's the thing. Running back depth chart on Wayne State, that's a tough ladder to climb, especially if you're a true freshman. But Axman, impressive there. Sets him up with a third down and short.
1: Yeah, you might want to be Barry Sanders to break this too deep here.
0: Even that, he had to wait for Thurman Thomas to graduate.
1: Yeah, that's a good point.
0: Third down and a yard for Wayne State. At the risk of getting sidetracked, how did they not win a national championship with Thurman Thomas and Barry Sanders on their roster?
1: I don't know. That's a great question.
0: Third and a yard. It's Axman knifing his way for first down yardage. Let's see how many hatchet metaphors I can come up with for the freshman out of Waverly. Former Waverly Viking. I think one of the fun things about this Wayne State team has been how well they have recruited the in-state talent. Mm-hmm. You know, it's a lot. Look at tonight. We saw Cheney with a pick six. He's from Gretna. Phelps a touchdown. He's from Wayne. You see Axman from Waverly coming in. Mm-hmm. You've got Anderson from Oakland Craig at quarterback.
1: You know, a lot of talent in this state, especially for the D2 level.
0: Anderson steps up. Fire is too tall. He was looking for Elliot Anderson, the sophomore out of Bennington. That is a town that has certainly provided some talent for Wayne State over the years.
1: They've won a few games at the high school level.
0: That they have. Second down and 10. But I think that's a big key, is that when, you know, we see a lot of high school football, and we see guys and we think, well, he seems like he'd be good at the D2 level, and then they kind of vanish. I think Logan Master's staff has done a nice job finding that talent and keeping them home. I'll tell you what, Axman is one of them right here. Might be a name to remember, folks. Nathan Axman, the freshman. An impressive start to his collegiate career on this drive. It'll be third down and 2 after that gain of 8.
1: Yeah, you got a lot of fresh faces and a lot of guys eager to make plays, and you got a tired defense on the other side.
0: Third down 2. Pitch play, Axman, good cut, good blocking, first down and more. Wow. Nathan Axman out across the 25 to the 22-yard line. Look, in practice this week, this is a unit that knew they had a chance to play, right? Realistically, they have shown up. This is a hungry bunch. They want to show what they can do. They take all the big hits in practice. They act as the scout team.
1: You got family night. You're telling your folks. You're saying, I'm going to play this game.
0: That's right.
1: You show up and watch.
0: Axman, 32 yards on the ground. And then some. Little hesitation. Sandwiched down after a gain of about a yard. For Jamestown, that was Weston Vildebil, junior out of Castle Rock, Colorado. Second down and 9. By the way, if you're wondering, Jamestown, the Jimmies, obviously, that makes sense. Jamestown, you just call yourself the Jimmies there. Mascot is a knight. So there is a reason for that. We'll talk about that maybe after this second down play here. Axman in motion. They give it to him on the sweep. Turns the corner. Lost the football. Wayne State able to recover it, but that'll be a loss. Third down and long. Upcoming, who was the lineman that fell on that one? Saved the play. They give credit to, that's Corbin Werner, actually. Freshman tight end out of Elkhorn Valley.
1: Yeah, know him well.
0: A little eight-man football getting in on that play, the tight end. So it'll be third down to 14. So, yeah, the Jimmy, they started using the Knight as the mascot in 1960.

0: 1962, there was a student who read a story about a knight named Sir Jimmy who fought for the good of all mankind. And they thought that that would be a good mascot. The university agreed, and so there you go. Sir Jimmy. Third down and long. They're going to need Sir Jimmy. Oh, nice cutback. Inside the 10, first down. Look at the Wayne State sideline going crazy for Elliot Anderson. His first catch of the season.
1: Yeah, Anderson did put a nice move there on that cornerback, and now, we got the...
0: Oh, is it coming laundry. Back?
1: Yeah, laundry on the field.
0: Oh, whoever this is going to owe Elliot Anderson money. Wipes out a tough play.
1: It's a bag of chips or something.
0: Yeah, something. I'm trying to sort out what the penalty is here. We're not
2: wrong. Personal foul, blindside block, offense number 29. The penalty is enforced 15 yards from the end of the run.
0: I don't want to do that.
2: Replay third down.
0: It's illegal. It is not shocking that when the second unit gets in there, they want to make plays. You're looking to blow up a guy.
1: You're keyed up. You're wanting to hit somebody.
0: Yeah, you just have to stay within yourself. So it's a spot foul. It was well downfield also. So they actually ended up gaining a yard. It's third down and 10. Inside of 6 minutes to go. Don't forget, we'll talk to our player of the game, Coach Logan Masters. Always more fun to talk to them after a win.
1: Yeah.
0: Everybody up on the line for Jamestown. Anderson steps up, fires, end zone. Guys there, missed him. Incomplete, just a little too much mustard on that one. Was looking for Johnson on the far side of the field. So fourth down, and here comes the kicking unit for Wayne State. I want to let you know our player of the game interview brought to you by Wayne State College. We'll also take a look at the conclusion of our game with our top plays brought to you by Elkhorn Valley Bank and Trust. There is a difference.
1: See if the backups can get on the board, at least with a field goal here.
0: Hensley on to attempt a 39-yarder. Plenty of distance. But he pushed it.
1: Pushed it right.
0: No good. Hensley's second miss of the year. So 5:20 to go. Wayne State lead stays 37. But I think a lot of positives out of those guys. We saw Nathan Axman in particular. Elliot Anderson. He does at least get credit for that that reception, looks like. At least they haven't taken it away yet. But Anderson, 2 of 4 through the air, 30 yards.
1: Certainly some players there for sure. I mean, get a chance to play such a big thing, as we've already talked about, and you certainly want to play well when you have your opportunities.
0: A lot to feel good about for Wayne State tonight after this one. Up the middle, nothing there. That D-line for Wayne State, I think all night. Again, the running game has been the best part of Jamestown's offense. But as this game is worn on, in particular between the tackles, there just has not been anything for the Jimmies. As that one brought down, JT Brands in on the stop. Dane Mock there as well. Brands, the junior, started his career up at South Dakota. He's an Oakland Craig grad as well. So Coach Joe Anderson got a couple of former players he's cheering for tonight. Second and 9. Stepping up. Too tall for the tight end, incomplete. That's Jordan Tyson, senior, transfer out of North Dakota State College of Science. And it'll be third down and 9.
1: Might have subs offensively getting a chance again here. We get a 3-and-out here for the backups defensively.
0: Jamestown, after this, they're back home. They got Concordia St. Paul at UMary the next couple games on their schedule. Just trying to get established here at the D2 level. Third and 9. Keeper steps up. He's going to run for it again. Oh, lower the shoulder, but he found enough. I think the second effort will get it. Zach Smead, the junior, laid the hit, but it wasn't enough to knock the quarterback down, and that's a fresh set for Jamestown.
1: Well, for a second, he was going to fumble the ball. He was able to hold on to it and move forward for the first down.
0: For Jamestown, there is a timeout called on the field. Jamestown,

move up to the D2 level, you can have varying levels of success. Basketball last year, they actually were pretty good. Volleyball, they've been really good. They were 9-1 coming into this weekend, receiving votes in the D2 top 25 poll. The irony, I think,

0: basketball, you can get a few good players and make some hay. With football, you know, it takes several guys for you to have a really competitive football program.
1: You know, this is a team that, you know, you look 3 years ago and they're playing teams like, you know, Valley City State, Dickinson State.
0: Yeah.
1: You know, it's very different when you're playing this level of football. That transition is so hard. And again, this is an old GPAC team, so they're no stranger to the state of Nebraska. They've just never played here at Wayne. First and 10 after the scramble. Handoff. Good hole. Solid gain there across the 40-yard line. That was Jared Frank, the junior, out of Bismarck Legacy High School. Gain of 6. While this is their first time at Wayne State, their defensive coordinator, Shane Clancy, has been in this stadium before. He was a linebacker at Northern State out of Aberdeen, so he's played against Wayne State. He did not beat them as a player either, so he'll be 0-3 personally against Wayne State after tonight. Gain of a couple there. Frank sets him up with a third down and about 2 from the 41-yard line. Boy, I feel like, you know, obviously there's places they want to get better at, right?
0: Mm-hmm.
1: This is exactly what Wayne State needed. Just a comfortable win. You get the subs in. You get to see Forgy get reestablished. You get your passing game going. The defense played well as this pass is broken up. Incomplete. Great play. Far sideline. Jamari Smothers, the sophomore out of San Antonio, Texas, makes the play, and it's fourth down.
0: Well, that's it. That's the big thing is, brings up fourth down. I'm sure Jamestown will go for it. Good defense over there on that corner.
1: So offense still on the field. Simon Kiefer in at quarterback. Jared Frank, the deep back. 4 receivers split wide. 3 to the top of the screen. 4th and 2. Everybody jump. It's going to be a free play here. They get the first down regardless, but he wants more. Over the top, not there. Looking for the intended receiver, Jabari Strader, freshman out of Minnesota. But they're getting the first down anyway, courtesy of the offside defensively for Wayne State. 7th penalty against the Wildcats tonight.
0: That will be something, obviously, it will be addressed.
1: Sure.
0: You want to clean up the penalties. Even in a lopsided game, you want to play clean football.
1: So 1st and 10, 47-yard line, 3:08 to go in this one. On play action, there's pressure, big pressure. Oh, that's a huge hit on Kiefer as he threw the ball. Incomplete. Flag comes in. That's going to be roughing. That was just too heavy of a hit, the officials say. That's one of those landing on the quarterback penalties where they continue driving through the quarterback.
0: Yeah.
1: When they hit the ground, that's going to be Trent Patton, the junior out of Malvern, Iowa, called for the personal foul.
0: Well, that gives, obviously, Jamestown some pretty good field position now. Maybe they can score again here before this one's over. Wayne State's going to try to prevent that, but penalty does set them up reasonably well.
1: Wayne State trying to hold the team under 10 points. Last time they did that, last September against Southwest Minnesota State. A big blowout win they had last year against SMSU.
2: Ball carry, Cammy Frank.
1: That game also happens to be the last time they hit 50 plus. So yeah, I remember that game, 51-6. They beat Southwest Minnesota State.
2: Down.
1: We were leaving that game thinking this team could win a national title. Yeah. That was about as good as Wayne State has played.
0: Mustangs have been struggling the last couple of years.
1: Yeah, they really have been. 2nd down and 5, coming up on 2.5 to go in this one. Kiefer swings it out left side. That one caught. Julian Rosso, the freshman out of Tacoma, Washington.
0: Yeah.
1: That's a freshman out of Tacoma coming to Jamestown, North Dakota.
0: That is a long trip.
1: Tom Dosh's staff, they get out and recruit.
2: First down.
0: That is definitely a long trip. I've been

0: to Tacoma, Washington a handful of times. Family out that way.
1: I mean, I guess it's about straight east if you're heading that way. Well, we've reached the two-minute timeout. Wayne State about to put a button on a big win. They're up 44-7. You watch a News Channel Nebraska.
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0: 2 minutes to go in this one, first and 10 for Jamestown. Well, they ended their scoreless streak. Now they're getting greedy. They want another touchdown before this game ends. Alongside Lou Seifker, I'm Eric McKay. Simon Kiefer in at quarterback, the sophomore, has played well. Comeback route, good timing on that one. Caught far sideline. That's Alex Cook on the reception. Delonte Dixon, the Omaha Westside grad, makes the stop. Second down and five. Cook, the eighth different Jimmy to catch a ball tonight.
1: Yeah, Jamestown's trying to run up the score here.
0: Second down and five. Kiefer on the rollout, wants it all, thinking big. No chance at that one. That was really well covered. A little bit of hand fighting, but nothing Rosso could do about that. So the Jimmys, by the way, if you're wondering, you would think a team named Jimmy would have one or two guys named Jim, right? They have exactly one player named Jim on their roster. That's James Lewis, the quarterback who we saw play earlier. So only one Jimmy on the Jimmys.
1: Maybe that's what they need, more Jimmys, right?
0: You can tell this is a 37-point game because I'm pulling out stats like that.
1: Maybe they should go to, like, Durante is their...
0: Third down and five. Way too tall. Nobody catching up with that one. It'll be fourth down.
1: Anybody under 60 is going, what are you talking
0: about?
1: That
0: is, even for you, Lou, that is an obscure reference.
1: Well, good night, Miss Calabas.
0: Fourth down and five, we're going to see the kicking unit come out. This is the kicker, Zach Johnson, the freshman out of Duluth, Minnesota, looking to attempt a 39-yarder. He has never kicked a field goal. It's blocked. Wayne State got paws on it. No points there. The backups do the job. I think that was Big Max Chapman who got his hand on it. We'll take a look. But Wayne State spoils the freshman's first ever field goal attempts.
1: Well, Jamestown does not get on the board on that one. And now it's time to run out the clock and enjoy the fireworks,
0: absolutely.
1: I guess, here at Wayne State.
0: Let's take another look at who gets the hand on this. I think it was Chapman, big number 99. Yeah, that right hand of his got up. So first and 10, Wayne State, just going to keep it on the ground here. Here's Axman up the middle. Boy, he is opening some eyes. Obviously, he has been. They're using him on kick returns. So this is a guy that obviously this staff thinks is going to be a big player for them in the future. They are going to be Dawson Forgulis going forward after this year. So Nathan Axman might be one of those names to watch. He gets six there. Probably one more play before we get to the end of this one, the fireworks display. Our player of the game will talk to Coach Masters. And Wayne State about to get to 3-1. Axman close to first down yardage there. Third down and one. But I don't think we're going to snap this ball. Wayne State, tough loss.

0: lost last week. They played well, but not well enough to beat a ranked team who came to town and got a big win on the road. Had things to work on. Coach Masters talked about it in the post game about how they showed their youth last week. Well, this week, even more youth is playing, showing some things, and there's a big reason why. Because Wayne State came out today, did the job, and dominated. They got right at home. They get to 3-1 on the year with a big win in the first ever meeting of this new Northern Sun Conference rivalry. It's a new rivalry, but it's one-sided. Wayne State gets the win 44-7. Fireworks display, post-game show coming up. You're watching News Channel Nebraska.
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8: Well, it's the Wayne State Wildcats that get a big victory tonight and on the Family Day, 44-7 win over the Jamestown Jimmies. Joined by player of the game, Alex Phelps. Hope you can hear me. That's a loud scoreboard over there. Alex, talk about the week after that loss. And how, I mean, what was the practices like? I mean, were you guys really fired up after that loss?

0: heading into this game?
1: So after that week, nobody was happy at all, and because of that, people kind of figured out, you know, what it takes, you know, if we're going to be the team that we need to be. And I know Coach Masters, he's probably going to say it, that was probably the best week since I've been a Wildcat, best week of practice we've all had. So I'm really proud of it, and it shows.
0: Well, I think you had a pretty good practice because you played a heck of a ball game. Tell me about that touchdown catch. That was, you just went up and high-pointed that. You beat the defender. Wow, how did you able to do that?
1: I'm just glad my quarterback trusts me. I practice my releases. We watch a lot of film. Brady trusts me. He throws it on the money, and I go get it. That's all it is.
0: We've had a few of those. I mean, it seemed like they kept putting you in one-on-one coverage, and you kept beating them.
1: It's all about building the trust.
0: Well, you also return kicks in this ballgame, a couple of them. Is that something you like doing?
1: Oh, I love doing it. I think that's, there's not really much of a play. There's not much. It's kind of more down to get the ball and make somebody miss. And I love that. I feel like backyard football, like being a kid again.
0: We got a road game coming up against Southwest Minnesota State, you know, a team that's maybe not playing their best football right now, so a winnable game. How far can this team go?
1: As far as we want to go. It's all about us. We've been saying that throughout the week. We got what needs to be a championship team. You know, it's about us. We'll come in next week, have a better week than we did in the last week, and we'll get back to it.
0: Well, it's family night. You came a long way from, Wayne, Nebraska, right? Okay.
1: Yes, sir.
0: What kind of family? Tell me about the family. You got a bunch of people here?
1: My family is not just, you know, since I've been here since I was little, you know, my family is not just blood related. It's all people in the community that have helped, you know, raise me, that I've hung out with since I was little, you know, and I love all of them, you know, just like I would my family. And I'm glad that they come out here and support me every night.
0: Well, absolutely. Well, we're glad you're here, Alex. What a great game you had. Four catches, 89 yards, a touchdown, two returns for 51 yards. That's a pretty good night.
1: Thank you.
0: Congratulations, you're a player of the game.
1: Thank you.
0: All right, that's Alex Phelps, our player of the game. Let's get the...
2: Go Cats!
0: Go Cats. Let's get Logan Masters in here now. Coach, that's it's one of those games where, it seemed like you guys got off to a little bit of a slow start, but second half you really took over and kind of dominated the game physically. Would that be kind of accurate?
3: Yeah, I mean, I don't think we played very well. I thought defense kind of had a letdown from where they were last week. We gave up way too many rushing yards that we shouldn't have, and big plays, again, like, teams can't really, are having trouble driving it on us, and they have to go to trick plays. Well, we have to have discipline and stuff like that, and even if it's the backups, you never know when you're going to get your shot. Offensively, yeah, I wish we would have ran the ball better early, but Brady made some plays, Phelps made some plays, and that's what we got to do. We got to be able to throw the ball.
0: We had a lot of upperclassmen. We just talked to one of them, but the guys like Lambert and Cheney that really had big games tonight on that defensive side of the ball. Talk about their leadership and how well they played tonight.
3: Yeah, our defense has got a lot of experienced guys, and they played well. I mean, having two pick sixes is awesome. The D-line's really old. I to be honest, Luke's really good. I just, as a whole, we'll have to watch the film, but I feel like we gave up a little too much push than we typically do here at Wayne State College.
0: What do you think? Kind of a mixed bag. Obviously, you're going to have that with the new guys. But what'd you like about getting? Certainly, you got a chance to have some younger players get some game action.
3: Yeah, now they got it on film, and all they can go off is what they put on film. So they need to look in the mirror and have a good week of practice, be locked in, because they never know when their moment's going to come. And there was some good. I thought, minus the fumble. I mean, that's a big play. But Axman, I thought, ran the ball really well. The young O line, we moved the ball really well at the end with them in. So I mean, there was some good stuff with young guys. Just they got to be ready to go. They never know when their number's going to get called.
0: Got to get Alex Phelps a little more excited next time.
3: Yeah, he's got juice.
0: So what do you want out of your team now in this next week of practice preparing for Southwest Minnesota State?
3: We got to keep focus on us. There's too many mental laps, too many penalties. For us to get better, it has nothing to do with opponents. Those are all Wayne State self-inflicted, so we got to clean that up if we want to get to where our goals are for the end of the season.
0: Absolutely. Coach, congratulations on a big win. We'll see you next time.
3: Sounds good. Thank you. Go Cats.
0: 44-7. Wayne State gets the victory. Eric, let's send it back to you.
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1: 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First ever meeting between Wayne State and Jamestown. It has been a rough go of things for the Jimmies to start the year. Came into the game with nine straight scoreless quarters. Wayne State looking to bounce back after a tough loss to Minnesota Duluth last week. Wayne State gets a field goal on their opening drive. They find some offense. This play gets them deeper into the red zone. The bigger issue, though, Dane Peterson, their starting tight end, injured on this play, injured his ankle, did not return. However, Wayne State was able to finish off the drive on the fourth down play, got the defense to jump, and how about Alex Phelps, the hometown product, Wayne High grad, high pointing it. Phelps gets the touchdown reception, letting the fans know about it. It's 10-0, Wayne State. Jamestown, it's been a struggle for their offense, and passes like that, you can't do that when Braden Chaney is on the field. 71 yards with the INTD for the Gretna High. Grad 17-0. Wayne State extends their lead on the pick six. Still 17-0. Wayne State looking for more, looking for Phelps. Again, he was our player of the game. Look at this grab. He had four receptions on the night, all of them acrobatic catches like that. 89 yards and a touchdown for the senior out of Wayne America. That would set up Dawson Forgy. Oh, yeah, they still have him as well. His first of two rushing touchdowns on the night. Wayne State 24-0. They lead at the half. They keep pouring it on. Second half, Brady McGill wide open. Keaton Bonderson, it was his only reception of the night, but it was a good one. 30 yards to pay dirt. Wayne State rolling up 31-0 at that point. And they would just keep pouring it on. Wildcat offense over 400 yards again. Here's Dawson Forgy. Give him a little bit. He'll take a mile. His second rushing touchdown tonight at 92 yards on the ground. And that 36-yard touchdown scamper. And Wayne State gets 188 yards on the ground. Jamestown, another interception. They're not going to do it again, are they? Yeah, they're going to do it again. Clyde Hinton, the second interception return for a touchdown tonight. Hinton gets in the end zone. Two defensive touchdowns for the Wildcats on the evening. Jamestown's scoreless streak would extend to 12 quarters. They would end it in the fourth. The Jimmies, little trickery. Ethan Hoffman finds Gage Solaro, the fifth year senior, with his first receiving touchdown of the season. First in 3 years, in fact. But it's Wayne State's night. The fireworks after the game. Fireworks in the offense and defense as well. They get the win 44-7 to improve to 3-1 on the year.

0: Rivalry game in Knox County, Bloomfield, trying to end their four-game losing streak. Welcoming Creighton, the Bulldogs haven't beaten Bloomfield in 11 years. Trying to change that tonight, but this was a game all about defense early on. Arion Barger, his first career interception, ends the opening drive for Creighton. First quarter, no score, but the Bees offense, it's been a struggle all year. This turnover doesn't help. Max Bruce, the fumble, the recovery by Cohen Horstman, the junior, his first fumble recovery of the season. But the Bulldogs can't do anything with it. They get a goal-to-go situation, but on fourth and goal, nothing doing for the quarterback, Jackson Woods. And the Bulldogs turn it over on downs. We're scoreless at the end of one. It would stay scoreless through the entirety of the first half. Another goal-to-go situation for Creighton here in the second quarter. The pass tipped away by Aussie Ziegler, the sophomore, and the Bees get a big defensive stop again. No score, just 80 yards combined between the two teams in the first half. There's another fourth down stop by the Bloomfield defense. That time, Max Bruce applying the hit on Woods, the junior signal caller. Just nothing going offensively. But in the second half, Creighton would start to pick things up. This is Hayden Horstman, the sophomore sensation, getting in from 18 yards out, breaking the seal with 7.5 to go in the third quarter. Two-point conversion no good, though. Bulldogs just up 6. Bloomfield trying to answer, folks. This is their first completed pass of the season. Barger finds Max Bruce. He goes 54 yards on the screen pass. Two-point conversion, no good. How about the Bees not going away? They tie the game at 6. But Creighton's offense started to find its wheels, in particular from the sophomore. Horstman in from 3 yards out there. He had 199 yards rushing. 3 touchdowns on the night. Creighton takes the 12-6 lead after that touchdown run. Fourth down play here. Bloomfield gets the interception. Aussie Ziegler giving the Bees a chance. Down 6 as they get a drive into Creighton territory, but the Bulldogs would stop them on fourth down. And they go back to the sophomore. Horstman, 11 touchdown runs on the season already. This one, the dagger. The Bulldogs, for the first time since 2015, beat their rivals in Bloomfield. The final score, 20-6. Bulldogs improved to 3-2 on the year.
1: Well, it's the Creighton Bulldogs that come on the road here in Bloomfield and get an impressive and a hard-fought 20-6 victory over the Bloomfield Bees, joined now by Coach Wessler. Coach, that was one of those games. The first half, you guys had a couple times there. You got the ball down into the red zone, into the scoring area, and you kind of shot yourself in the foot. Played really well defensively in the first half. What was kind of going on with the offense, and then how were you able to kind of get that changed in the second half?
2: Yeah, Bloomfield's a good football team, and they came out in a front that we weren't necessarily prepared for, which we adjusted pretty well to it. But we just, we got ourselves behind the sticks a couple times, a couple fumble snaps and stuff, and got ourselves some drive killers there. So that really hurt us.
1: What'd you like about the defense? And certainly, I think that's 4 quarters of effort. I know Bloomfield's got some guys out and everything, but they showed a lot of heart as well. But your defense really controlled the game.
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0: 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They can cater your event too. And don't forget the desserts, because every awesome meal deserves a sweet ending. 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
5: You know, one of the most common questions I get asked is, hey, Brian, how do I hang a TV on a wall? Do I have to hire somebody and go through all this hassle? No, I'm going to show you how to do it. So the very first thing you want to do is go pick out your TV mount. Now, it all depends on the size of your TV. Most of them kind of cover the whole range of TV sizes, but really the important thing is the weight. Now, if you have an older TVs are going to be heavier. So we want to make sure that you get a TV mount that can support that weight. So some TVs come with the actual screws that go into the mounting holes and some don't. And if you don't have them, it's fine because all the kits come with a whole variety of screws that fit all sorts of TVs. So the first thing you're gonna do is you're gonna take your mount. In this particular case, there's a hook here, and these are gonna hang on the mount itself. So you wanna make sure that this is at the top of the TV. So when you're putting it on the back, center it top to bottom, take the screws,

Okay, so now that we have the brackets attached to the TV itself, before we go over and mount this to the wall, I like to do something first. I take the mount, right, and I put it into position of how it's going to be in the wall. And I do that because I want to take a measurement. I'm going to measure from one of these mounting holes to the top of the TV, which in this case is about 7 inches, and I'm going to use that measurement to determine what height the TV will be at. Before we hang anything to a wall of weight, whether it be this TV, a mirror, a moose head, whatever you have, you need to make sure that you find your studs, because that is what you're going to be attaching it to. It's the strongest part of the wall. How do we find our studs? With a stud finder. Okay, so we want to try to center this TV in the wall. So we want to find studs that are generally in the center of the area. So here's our wall. We need this to be somewhere around here. So let's start here. I'm going to put the stud finder on. Just bring it along. Oop, there's one there. Make a mark. I come from the other side. Make another mark. So our stud is right there. That's the center. Now, studs are generally 16 inches on center. So we want to do a check here. 16 inches from the center of this stud is right there, roughly around there. Now, to confirm that, of course, get a stud finder. Now we know the general area of where we want to go. And there's one there. And there's the other side. So here and here. Okay, so how high do we want to mount the TV? That's kind of subjective, but I like to use a rule of thumb that you want to put it generally about at eye level. So for us, that's going to

be right about here is where we're going to want the top of the television. Now, how do we know where to drill the hole? Well, that goes back to that measurement we took before from the top of the TV to the top of the mount, which was 7 inches. So here's the top of the TV, measure down 7 inches, and that's where we're going to drill our hole. Now, most mounting kits come with a mounting template. I don't always use it, but sometimes it's helpful to sort of line up where your holes are and where your studs are. We're actually going to start by just drilling a hole, putting the bracket on, and then leveling it. The kit comes with lag bolts. This is what is going to be actually attaching into our studs, and these are pretty thick. So we're going to want to pre-drill with a drill bit that's a little bit smaller in diameter than the actual lag bolt itself.

0: now comes the fun part, actually hanging the TV. This is actually pretty light, so it's not so bad. Just make sure they're on the hooks. Okay, so now you got a little leeway on here, like most of the mounts, so you need to center it left or right a little bit. You've got some room. Once you find your center, all of these have locking mechanisms. This one happens to have these latches here that go up, and a screw goes in there, and it locks tight. And there we go. See, I told you that you could do this. You don't need to hire somebody. We just need to plug it in and find the remote. I don't even know where it is. It's here somewhere.
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0: framework into which the ceiling panels will go.
1: A suspended ceiling has three components: a molding or rail that goes around the walls of the room, a grid that drops into the rail, and panels that drop into the grid. Now, this is the wall rail or wall molding, and there are a couple things to keep in mind when installing this. First, it needs to be at the proper height, because that determines the height of the ceiling, and it needs to be level all the way around the room.
0: Using a carpenter square, I measure down from the bottom of the floor joist and make a mark to indicate where I want the top of the wall rail. It's important to come down low enough to clear any obstructions, yet high enough to maintain adequate ceiling height. Extending a level line all the way around the room can be done using a 4-foot level, or by measuring down at two points on a wall, driving in a nail, and striking a chalk line.
1: The fastest and most accurate way to establish a level line around a room is with a laser level. Now, these could be rented or even purchased for under $50. Now, even though it doesn't look like it, this is a concrete wall with a vinyl sheet over it, which is part of my basement waterproofing system. Now, when it comes to attaching this channel to concrete, there are a few different ways it can be done. Now, honestly, the easiest way to put this railing up would be with two people. But since I'm working alone today, I'm going to have to take a different approach. So I've put some tape on this, and I'm going to line it up on the laser line and then just press the tape in position.
0: It's important here to align the top of the wall channel with the laser line. Adjacent pieces of rail are butted together. This is a masonry bit suitable for drilling into concrete. It has a wear-resistant carbide tip welded on the end. While I could use a regular drill, the job will go much faster with a hammer drill that pounds as it rotates. Into that hole will go this Tapcon concrete screw or anchor. It can be driven in with a regular drill fitted with a nut driver. From here forward, I'm going to be wearing gloves to protect myself from possible sharp edges on the metal parts I'll be working with. This is a section of main support beam that's designed to be suspended from the joists. More about this in a moment. When working with concrete basement walls, this main beam can be substituted for the wall rail and simply hung from wire hooks, avoiding the need for concrete fasteners. For drywall, the rails can be attached to the framing. First, locate and mark the wall studs using an electronic stud finder. Then, place the rail in position, mark the stud location, pre-drill a clearance hole, then simply attach the rail to the studs using wallboard screws.
1: Now, a suspended or dropped ceiling really consists of three components: the main beams, which carry the weight of the ceiling and are suspended from the ceiling joists, with the second item hooks right through these holes like that. And then the grid is further divided with these cross T's, which snap into the beam.
0: When it comes to layout, full tiles are generally centered in the room. This leaves a border around the edges that will require partial or cut tiles. The main beams are installed first at 4-foot intervals. The beams on the end, though, need to be installed at a distance from the wall that is equal to the width of the border. In this case, the width of the border is 10 inches. I measure out that distance from the wall and mark the joists. Then, drive in a nail on the 10-inch mark. Using a chalk line, I snap a line across all the joists at the point where the beam will intersect. Then, extend the mark up the side of the joist. The Armstrong Quick Hang system features this adjustable bracket that eliminates the need to cut and twist the typical hanging wire. More about this feature in a moment. I position the elongated hole in the center of the bracket over the mark on the side of the joist and drive-in two temporary

0: tab. The bracket is permanently attached using either nails or a single screw. This grid hook slips through the bottom diamond-shaped hole in the bracket. The bracket is then squeezed, allowing the hook to be pushed upward, rotated, and passed through the upper hole in the bracket. The grid hook can be moved up or down by squeezing the spring tabs and sliding the hook through the bracket. It's locked in any position simply by releasing the tabs. If the hook is too long, the upper portion can simply be bent over. On walls that are parallel to the beams, we've allowed for the ceiling border by placing the end beams 10 inches from the wall. But what about the walls that are perpendicular to the beams? To make the proper width border here, we need to mark the beams 10 inches back from the first cross T slot. Then, using aviation snips, cut the beams to length. This will put the first cross T in the proper position to create a 10-inch border. The cut end of the beam is placed on the wall channel, while the remaining portion is supported by the hooks we installed earlier. The quick hang kit comes with 6-foot beams that are snapped together to create beams long enough to cross the entire room. To ensure the beams are straight and level, I clip a string line to each end and then adjust the beam up or down by squeezing the spring clamps on the bracket and sliding the hook until the beam is aligned with the string. Since the beams are installed at 4-foot intervals, I measure and mark that distance on the joist, drive in a nail, strike the chalk line, extend the chalk line up the side of the joist, install the hanging brackets, and hang the beams. I repeat this process until all the beams are in place. With the beams up, I can now begin installing the cross tees, which snap into the slots in the main beams or slots on the cross tees themselves. Once the entire grid work is up, I check to ensure the frames are square by measuring the two diagonals. The two measurements should be the same. We've got the grid work up for all of our full tiles. Now we want to put it up for the smaller border tiles that go around the edge of the room. Our border is 10 inches wide, so we'll be cutting our cross T material into 10-inch long sections and slipping one end into the slot on the intersecting cross T and setting the other on the wall rail. With the framework complete, I can now begin installing the full tiles by tipping them at a slight angle, pushing them through the opening, then dropping them into the grid work. This part of the job goes quite quickly. All of our full tiles are up, so let's start on the border tiles that'll be around the edge of the room. I confirm the width of the border tiles as 10 inches, then set up my cutting station by placing a piece of fiberboard on the work surface and the tile on top. I'll be using a breakaway utility knife to both mark and cut the tiles. For a clean cut, it's important to use a sharp knife and make several shallow passes. The fiberboard underneath keeps the blade from getting dull as I cut through. This tile has a rabbet or step along the edge that allows the tile to sit slightly below the framework, providing a pleasing visual detail. I'll need to create this step detail on the cut edge of the border tile, first by making a vertical cut halfway through the tile, and then a horizontal cut along the edge. This allows the tile to drop fully into position. Now you may have noticed that I have a home fire sprinkler head in this corner of the room. So I've bored a hole through the tile directly beneath the sprinkler. I'll have the sprinkler contractor come by and extend the pipe so that the sprinkler head will be below the ceiling. You know, of all the ceiling projects that I've done, I can't think of one that had a more dramatic difference between the before and the after.
1: Coming up, I'll break down the different types of sandpaper and help you choose the right one for your project.

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9: If you're looking to bring new life to old wood, at some point you're probably going to need sandpaper. 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There's different grits, different types. It all depends on the project you're doing. So for example, let's say you're working on a project where you need to take off all the paint. You want to strip it all the way down to the bare wood, and maybe you're going to stain it. You're going to want a really abrasive material to take that off, so something in a lower grit sandpaper like a 60. Now sandpaper comes in all different grits. The lower the number, the more abrasive. So 60 grit is a really good choice to start stripping this wood. Before we even think about stripping any wood though, you want to make sure that there's no lead paint in it, and you can buy little kits that will test that. Now, of course, on a bigger project, you're going to want to bring in the power tools. I've got an orbital sander here loaded up with 60 grit sandpaper made for this specific tool, and this will take it off super quick. Okay, so now let's say you just need to rough up the surface. You don't want to take all the paint off, you just want to scratch it up so that the paint has something to stick to. So you're going to use something like a 120. 120 grit is perfect for this because it doesn't take off too much, it's not so aggressive, but it definitely does rough up the surface. Now you could put this on an orbital sander, which is fine, you just need to be careful because it can, again, like with the 60 grit, can really take off more material than you need to. So finally, let's talk about the finer grit sandpapers like 220 and up. These are great for in-between coats. So let's say, for example, you're putting on three coats of polyurethane on something. In between each coat, you want to take off just the little high spots. Maybe there was dust in the air, maybe there was bubbles, just that part to smooth it all out. Okay, so you just want to do it very lightly. You're going to start to see, in particular with polyurethane or any kind of varnish, white powder forming, and that's all you need to do. All right, so no matter what project you've got going on, just make sure you use the right grit for the job.
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Well, we're by Port Randall Hotel and Casino today, and we're going to go and hit Francis Case. It's going to be late May. The water temps are warming up, about 60 degrees, and the bite's on. Fish are biting really well on a bunch of different techniques, and we're hoping to show you guys a bunch of different stuff that you can do if you come up here. It's awesome. It's really diverse. The smallmouth and walleye are what we're going to be targeting, and there's just, I don't know if I've ever been to a place where you can do so many different styles of fishing and actually catch them. So we're going to go try it, and I'm really looking forward to it. It's an awesome time of year to fish.

0: Let's go.
1: He's nice.
2: Now that's a giant.

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1: Oh man. 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
2: Yeah, buddy. We did it.

I like these clips because you can change out bottom bouncers really fast. And you can take them off easily, and they store in your rod locker a lot better. I'm just using a plain hook and half a night crawler, about as simple as it gets. And I'm gonna, for this, I'm only gonna be going about 0.5 to 0.8 miles per hour. If we put on slow death, I'll go a little faster. All right, we're ready to go.

0: we'll start recording.
1: Oh, you let it go.
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0: Another one already? 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
1: Looking kind of bassy.
0: Yeah, it does. Head shakes like a smallie. Nope, good walleye. Real good one.
1: Oh, nice.
0: It's a good one.
1: Yeah, it is. He tells you it's fun.
0: That was about as quick as possible. As soon as it dropped.
1: Nice.
0: It's a good keeper, isn't it?
1: Oh, yeah. We're just using bottom bouncers and slow death with a crawler. And pulling anywhere from 0.7 to 1 mile an hour right now. It's the water is in the 60s, so we haven't been going too fast yet, but just the brake lines are pretty steep and we're just going up and down them until we got a bite, and then we just targeted that depth nice and easy and straightforward. So we're looking in that 12 foot range and we got a couple off of this point, and basically now we're just going to go to another one that's just like it and see if there's any sitting there.

0: bass wanted to slow down.
1: Healthy. Been caught before. Put her right back.
2: The other ones that we found, we like found like four more beds over there that were not locked. And then when we got towards the back, like towards where your dad's buddy caught that one, those ones were for sure locked. We caught quite a few of those ones. That one's pretty decent. Oh no, it's not, pretty small. Looked better when it jumped. Feel decent?
1: No. Not bad. Well, look at that other one following it.
2: No. What the? Did it break?
3: Super muscle.
2: Damn.
1: I think I got a chance at it now.
2: I think it was your last hook.
1: Got one.
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1: Pretty nice one.
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5: Fighter. Looked where we wanted him to. And the line didn't break.
7: It's a deadly bait out here.

0: pulled it off of a snag.
1: Yeah, it's a little better.
0: Is it?
1: Not much, but better.
0: Nice. They all feel big.
1: Yeah. Maybe it's not.

0: Yeah, it's a touch better.
1: Can't imagine those guys in the big one, the bastard that's fishing for 100 grand and not being able to get it.
0: Yeah, that'd be rough. Oh.
1: Got that one though.
2: Sweet,
1: a little longer.
2: Just barely skin hooked too.

0: A little better one?
1: No, they're just brighter.
0: Looks pretty healthy.
1: Yeah.

0: pretty one.
1: Yeah, it is. Well, the mail been shallow a long time. Pretty cool. I'd say that's about the average in here this year. Maybe a little bigger.
2: Oh, there it is. Yeah, that's a good fish. Yeah, that looks pretty decent. Looking. Nosing up to it. Got it. Oh, that's a good one too.
1: Damn.
2: Before I catch it again.
1: He's a lot more aggressive on that top side.
2: Yeah, he is.
1: Must be where the eggs are.
2: Yeah, he only wants it when it's on the top. Try the drop shot on him.

0: Yeah, that's fun.
1: Nice dark one.
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7: Gotta be all males, huh?
8: Yeah. Nice little dark male off the bed. Look at all the bite marks on him. Right back to the bed. Maybe not.

0: Okay.
1: Quite a few right where I just casted too, it looks like.

0: That's a good dark one.
1: Damn, that's awesome. Probably. Be easier than flipping it.
0: Yeah, definitely.
1: That's the best one yet. Jumped right in.
0: That's not a bad one.
1: This is not my line. It's like a giant tube jig head or something weird.
0: That's down in there hooked.
2: Hey, you just cut the line off.
1: Poor guy.

0: just then? Yeah, yeah, probably.
1: Nice mail.
2: Well, our plan to walleye fish for a long time didn't really turn out. We did that for about 45 minutes and caught a few, and then bass fish the whole rest of the time. That was a ton of fun too. Anything that we could have just could drag across the bottom, like Ned rig, tube, hair jig, drop shot, all that stuff worked really well. We could see a lot of the bass, and some were on bed, some were just swimming around, some we didn't even see. We were just, you know, cast into the rocky spots. So that's a lot of fun. And yeah, if you want to come and do it, you can book a trip with me, Thomas Larson Fishing, or come on your own, stay at the Fort Randall Hotel and Casino, and you're right there. You're just within, you know, a short 10-15 minute drive of a ton of ramps on Francis Case, or below the dam on Pickstown.

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0: All right, folks, so we got a really fun, kind of a different episode here. Joined by Jake Diekman, major leaguer, flamethrower, left-hander for the Oakland Athletics. We're out here at Oak Creek Shooting Club, and you got a little bit of a fundraiser, a gutted out. What exactly is that? What do we got going on here?
1: We just thought we run a foundation called Gutted Out Foundation for IBD and Crohn's and colitis. So we thought, figured it's a beautiful day. I mean, we got very blessed with how great today is. If we can knock some stuff out of the sky and raise some money, then we're good.
0: And we were kind of talking about that off camera, how there's enough golf tournaments out there. It's pretty cool when we can include the outdoors on a fundraiser like this.
1: Yeah, golf tournaments, I mean, poker tournaments, there's a bunch of stuff. We thought Oak Creek is a great place out here, so thought we'd throw it here.
0: No doubt about it. Just outside of Brainerd, Nebraska, beautiful area, beautiful country. For folks that don't really know, what is Gutted Out? What does that actually have to deal with, or what are we trying to kind of shed some light on here?
1: Our foundation, Gutted Out, is for IBD, Crohn's and colitis. Not only like knowledge and just awareness of it, but also treatment and just like improving pediatric like hospital care for kids. I have colitis. Had it from 10 to 30 is when I actually had surgery. Had surgery to take my colon out in January of 2017. And at that point we were like, all right, we need to start doing something about this. So that's when we created it.
0: And even after the surgery, that kind of stole a season from you. You only got like 11 appearances.
1: Yeah. I had surgery in January. I had two other surgeries in between. And in the middle of June, I had a colostomy back the whole time. They take that off in the middle of June and then pitch in September.
0: Okay. Well, this really hits home for me. Not only am I a diehard Oakland Athletic fan, a Canseco kid holdover, I'm sorry, you know, but my family has a history with colon cancer. And this is kind of the first step towards kind of eradicating that or getting something out in front to really stop that from happening to one.
1: Absolutely. Everyone get checked.
0: No doubt about it. So with that said, let's get into the fun. Let's get out there and shoot at some birds.
1: Absolutely. Let's go.
0: All right.

0: Let's go.
1: He's nice.
2: Now that's a giant.

0: finally happened.
1: Oh man. Wow. Look at the payoff.
2: Yeah, buddy. We did it.
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0: right, so we took a little step away from the action here. I'm joined by Terry Criz of Oak Creek Shooting Club. So right now we're in a European style shoot. Kind of take a minute and tell some folks at home what exactly is going on here.
1: You know, European style hunting over in Europe where they have lots of pheasants, It's a very rich style hunt. So what they do is the rich, they stand below treetops and cliffs and they drive these birds. They actually, the peasants go and they have clappers and they chase these birds. And it's a very high volume,
0: right,
1: very richy style hunt. And that's how we simulate it here. You
0: know. The peasants are flushing the pheasants, huh?
1: The pheasants, yes, exactly.
0: But you guys do a lot more than just European style. I saw some traditional guys pull in. You guys also are involved with a lot of events like we're doing here today.
1: Absolutely. Oak Creek Sporting Club, we've been in business 21 years. We do all the shotgun activities. On the target side, we have two sporting clay courses, a five stand, two skeet, two trap. We do a lot of fundraiser when it comes to target events, from as little as a high school 20-person event all the way up to a 400-person Ronald McDonald charity event.
0: Okay.
1: You know, we raise a lot of money here on the courses, kind of like golf, but it's golf with the shotgun, except we don't have a beer cart.
0: Right
1: so,
0: on.
1: You know, on the hunting side, we manage about 1,000 acres. We can handle 8 groups in the field at a time. We've got our European course, and, you know, we range in different size fields, different cover based on what

0: each client wants.
1: I saw the 4-H sign down there, so I knew you guys were involved with some high school kids and clubs like that. I also saw this was the first annual Oak Creek Gives Back. What's that all about?
2: We started it this year, kind of COVID hit, and I was approached by the country artist, Thompson Square.
1: Okay.
2: And they said, we know we're looking to do something outside the box. Can we put something together at your place? Kind of got my mind going, you know, we're always trying to create new things and to raise some money.
1: Yeah.
2: And so we put together our own little European hunt with Thompson Square. Kristen Kelly came from Nashville and she also was here, and then we had a local band play. And we did a hunt, we did lunch, and then we ended up going to Starlight Ballroom. We were allowed 50% capacity at the time.
1: Right,
2: it was just what it was, we put tables out. But we had about a three and a half hour concert with all three bands. It went fantastic.
1: Well, this is obviously the place to be, rubbing shoulders with some big timers here at Thompson Square. Jake Diekman here today.
2: Jake Diekman here.
1: So Tommy Armstrong, he was taking a couple of shots out there. So for folks that want to give this place a look or learn more about Oak Creek, where do they got to go?
2: You can go on the website. We got a website, www.oak-creek-club.com. Look us up. Facebook, we've got our Oak Creek Sporting Club Facebook page. Like us, and we'd love to have you out. We cater to small groups, large groups, doesn't matter. We just love to have you out.
1: Well, I like you. If there's a love on Facebook, I'll give you some more love on there too. Terry, thank you so much.
2: Thank you very much. It was a pleasure having you guys.
1: You betcha.
2: Thank you.

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0: Well, Brock, thanks for inviting us out here today. That was a heck of a day. First time I ever did anything like this. It's European style. How'd you get hooked up with these guys?
1: Yeah, actually, Saul Soltero with Whitetails Unlimited, a good friend of mine, and he invited me out here about a year ago. And that's kind of the first time I was out here, and been out here a few times since. It's a great facility and great time.
0: Great time, like you said, great facilities.
1: Yeah.
0: Now, what does it mean to you and, you know, Big Frig to actually, you know, kind of put your money where your mouth is and support a cause like the Gutted Out Foundation? And I mean, that's why we're here today, is not only to have fun, but also, you know, spread some love towards a good cause.
1: Yeah, I mean, that's what we're all about. I mean, anything, good causes, children, veterans, giving back to the community. So, I mean, that's basically one of the main reasons we're in business, is to support the community and spread the,
0: and give
1: spread
0: back.
1: The wealth and give back to, you know, causes and the community in need.
0: And you know, I was kind of talking to some guys beforehand. There's plenty of golf tournaments and fundraisers like that. It's pretty cool when we can include the outdoors like this and actually get out and shoot some birds. And I know Cabo had a heck of a day.
1: I don't know. I should have counted, but I think he had 30 plus retrieves. So it's a great time for a dog to come out here and retrieve birds. So.
0: He's going to sleep well on the way back home today, isn't he?
1: Probably for the next day or two. So.
0: Well, Brock, thank you so much.
1: Thank you. Appreciate it, Andy. Thanks for coming.

0: Alrighty, so we're back at Oak Creek. We had a lot of fun at the fundraiser, the gutted out deal with the Euro hunt. And then, I don't know, Jeremiah, I got a taste in my mouth. Like, we got to get back here. We got to get on an actual hunt. So here we are. Got Cody Green with us as well. So I'm really looking forward to it.
1: Oh, absolutely. Anytime you can get out here, it's a beautiful morning. Sun just coming up and there's some pheasants in the field. We got the dogs out. This is my dog, Max, here. Get a chance to get out, work him, and shoot some birds. It's a great day.
0: Now, I knew you guys were kind of waterfowl guys, but Cody, you going to chase some pheasants with us here today?
2: It is. Last time I shot a pheasant was probably about 6 years ago. So I'm excited about it. You know, now a waterfowl guy out in the field, you know, we'll see if I can hit one.
1: I told him, I was like, I got to get the waterfowl guy pheasant hunt. It's just, you got to do it.
0: Well, you said something that, you know, kind of rang home with me. If it flies, it dies.
1: And we're out here at Oak Creek, and that's pretty much the case. Hen, rooster, chucker, it don't matter. If it flies and it's up in the air past the dogs, one of us should hit it. Cody.
0: We don't want to talk about accuracy with the old quarterback here. So, all right, guys. Hey, let's get into it.
1: Let's do it. Let's party.
0: All right.

0: 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We cover the state and we really focus on the small towns and the rural communities. Those are the communities that get overlooked by everybody else. We hope to become the source of news for everybody. If you want to know what's happening in Nebraska, we want to be the one-stop shop for that. We will tell you what's happening in the state every hour on NCN. I'm Michael Shively, and I'm the evening anchor on News Channel Nebraska.
1: What I love about being an anchor is the variety. I love the ability to come in and have something new to talk about every day. I love finding out what stories there are out there in Nebraska, and I love being able to tell them in a way that folks will find interesting. The TV is on all the time, and people are depending on us to bring them information and to bring them sports. They get it in a timely and an accurate manner, and that's my biggest goal every day. I'm Eric McKay, and I'm the morning news anchor here at News Channel Nebraska.
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0: All right, fellas, that was a pretty good way to spend the morning. I think Jeremiah said, can't beat a Thursday morning like that.
1: I mean, you really can't. You got, what we got? We got about 16 birds here. We got the dogs out. We had our wonderful guide, Ken, here taking care of us. And some roosters, a couple of hens, and a lot of chuckers. And man, that was fun.
0: Now, Ben, I was listening to these guys go back and forth. I think it's changing from a hunting show to a debate show. I don't know.
2: I think we were getting into it a little bit out there. I don't know. There was a couple not so great shots, and we were trying to figure out whose was whose. And
1: well, I mean, I shot that bird. Cody, think you'll see it. Check the tape.
3: Film does not lie.
1: You know, he's a blocker, obviously, by nature. So, you know, he's going to try to block the shot. There's no way. You know, my accuracy is above his. So, you know, most of these birds are going to shoot you.
0: And I think you caught on to it. That first shot that I might have missed, I was setting you guys up for success. I was just turning, you know. Well, that's another
4: check
0: one.
4: Check the tape. We'll check the tape.
3: If and buts, we're candy and nuts. We all have a Merry Christmas. So.
0: Well, guys, I got to thank you guys so much for joining us here today. You know, we were putting this together, and it all came together. And, man, it's a lot of fun when a plan actually does come together.
4: Hey, thank you guys for having us out. Thank you so much. We had an absolute blast.

0: and welcome to Ag PhD. I'm Darren Hefty.
1: And I'm Brian Hefty. Thanks for joining us today. Well, today on the show, we're going to talk a little about soil testing. And I get it. You might say, well, I let somebody else handle that. They take care of fertilizer and everything for me. But here's what I want you to think about. How many dollars are you investing in fertilizer on your farm? If you know just a couple more things about that, you might be able to save yourself lots of money, thousands of dollars, or invest your money just a little bit differently so you can earn more on your farm this next year. I'm excited to talk about soil testing.
0: The other way people are trying to increase yield is planting earlier, and what's kind of interesting about that is it's changed herbicide applications. Now we're seeing more farms putting herbicides on in the fall. We'll talk about fall herbicide application and the tricks to making it work better on your farm.
1: 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But first, here's this week's Farm Basics.
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1: During our Farm Basics time today, we're going to talk about grazing corn stalks.
0: There's something about it, Brian. I don't know how to explain it, but getting livestock and growing crops all together, it just feels good to me. You know, growing up on an operation where we had a cow-calf operation when we were kids, I just loved seeing those animals out grazing corn stalks because I knew we had less volunteer corn coming the next year, okay. Brian. Any ears that dropped on the ground from our harvest, the cows would eat it. It was great. It was less volunteer corn I had to pull when we were out walking beans.
1: Okay, so here's the thing. With modern technology today, with great combines, and the fact that we like to harvest our corn a little bit wetter, we have learned we have a lot less harvest loss when we do these things. Well, what does that mean? So Darren was just talking about basically harvest loss. We used to have lots of corn that would end up on the ground, and then the only way to really recover that was to turn your cattle out, have them eat that over the next month or two. So that was something you could certainly do. But the problem with that is then you had to have fences out there, you had to be paying attention because sometimes the cattle would get out, they'd find some bad place in the fence that we didn't fix, and now we got cattle all over. And so anyway, it just got to be a lot of work, and you can certainly do it. We liked seeing that, but on the other hand, if we just harvest all our grain, we don't need to do that.
0: All right, well then let's talk about the stalks, because honestly, yep. I think the best use for a corn stalk is to run it

through an animal, convert it into manure, which is going to be much more available fertility for me instead of having stalks that take forever to break down out in the field. I like having the animals graze them.

0: bad having the cattle out there. One of the downsides, though, is we would worry a little bit about a wet fall. Compaction can be a little bit of a concern. So if you're not going to do tillage in the spring, if you want to be no-till, we didn't love it necessarily having cattle out there in that field if we had a wet year and we'd see a little more compaction problem.
1: Well, it all comes down to management, as you said. If you've got a wet fall, or if you've got them out there in the late winter into the early spring, if that ground's frozen, yeah, no problem. They yep. can graze the corn stalks off. If you have a year where you don't have a lot of snow, that works wonderfully, but just make sure you pull them out of there when you get those afternoons that the sun is starting to thaw things out.
0: Well, Darren already said, hey, these cattle might graze on some weeds, and one of those weeds could be our Weed of the Week. Can you identify this week's weed?
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5: When it comes to fertilizer, a lot of folks have called us weirdly knowledgeable. Compliment accepted. At AgroLiquid, fertilizer is all we think about, and it shows. Especially when it comes to giving your crops the nutrition they need. That's why we develop products optimized for nutrient uptake, early emergence, and better yields. Now that's the kind of fertilizer knowledge that pays off, especially for your ROI. Talk with your weirdly knowledgeable agronomist today.
1: We're going to talk about fall herbicide application, and that does mean some different things. It could mean fall burn down, but it also could mean getting residuals out there for next year, or it could be both. So we'll talk about fall herbicide applications and the ways to make them work the best.
0: Let's start with the burn down. So one of the things that happened on our farm about 30 years ago, we switched a bunch of acres from conventional till to no-till. And I didn't even think about this at the time, but we saw a dramatic shift in what weeds we had and when we had them. So two of the big weeds that showed up on our farm where I barely even knew they existed prior to this, at least in fields, dandelion and then mare's tail. Now the problem is we raise spring crops. We raise corn and soybeans, spring wheat, things like that. Okay, so we'd get to the spring and then we're trying to plant corn or beans and we go, hey, there's a bunch of mare's tail here, let's try to burn it down in the spring. Well, the problem is in the spring, the weather's cold and the weeds are already big by that point because mare's tail is a winter annual, dandelion is a perennial. So if I've got big weeds, cold temps, it's hard to get good weed control. So one year I just got sick of it because we'd been fighting this for several years. And I told our guys, we're shutting the combines off the next couple afternoons. And what we're gonna do is we're gonna go out and spray all these acres. We're killing this stupid mare's tail. I hate it. And you know what we're gonna do? We're not even gonna use a pint of Banvel. We're gonna use a whole quart. I'm sick of messing around. I want this thing done. Now I didn't realize it was gonna work as good as it did, but I have not seen mare's tail since then. And this is many years ago now. We wiped them out. A quart of Banvel in the fall is amazing at burning down mare's tail, dandelions, a number of these other winter annual weeds, even some perennials. It's really good, but this is a very strong rate. The good news is the price has come down so much on dicamba, it's not that expensive.
1: Now, Brian always likes to talk about dicamba. I think it's just one of his favorite herbicides, but I think about Roundup, and it can be

0: little tricky with Roundup because maybe you don't get your crop off as early as you would like, it ends up being a little later, and you've already had a hard killing frost. Roundup just doesn't work as well after that hard killing frost as it does if it's been warm all the way through the fall. So again, kind of to his point, if you can shut the combine off, get the Roundup spraying done where you need to do that, that would be a good thing. If you harvest those acres first, let's just say you had Canada thistle in a patch in a field and you just want to get rid of it, harvest that field first. Don't do any tillage. Get out there and spray that Canada thistle while the root system's still intact with Roundup, and you can do a fantastic job in the fall.
1: When you're spraying a burned down product in the fall, and I really don't care what it is that you're using, whether it's Roundup or dicamba that we've talked about, maybe it's 2,4-D, you might even use Gramoxone or Liberty, something like that. All these herbicides need warm weather. Ideally, I'd like the day to be 70 degrees. So that's why earlier I said, hey, we got to shut the combines off in the afternoon. We're just spraying in the afternoon in the fall, usually on our farm. In our geography, it gets pretty cold. So ideally, I would like to have about 3 days in a row that are going to be warm. I'm going to probably spray in the middle day. That's where I get the best performance.
0: Okay, let's switch gears here to residual herbicides, because honestly, I don't care what the temperature is, and I'd prefer cold if I'm putting out residual herbicides. I know it makes people nervous when I say, hey, I love fall residual herbicides. We do a lot of fall residual herbicide applications on our farm. People say, well, aren't they going to run out of power if you put them on in the fall? Man, that's a long time until spring. Now, if I was in Florida, I would agree with you completely because my ground isn't going to freeze. I'm going to have weeds and plants growing in my field year round. Yeah, fall herbicide app isn't really going to help you that much for your spring crop. But I'm in the northern part of the United States. Our ground is going to freeze for multiple months. If I get my residual herbicide out just before the freeze, well, that's wonderful. It's not going anywhere. It's going to stay right there in the soil. And when things thaw out in the spring and the weeds start to grow, that herbicide's going to be at full power.
1: We absolutely love fall residual herbicide applications to the point where on our farm, we're now all fall for our what you would probably call pre-emerge herbicide in the spring. We're doing it in the fall, other than on ground that could flood. So if it's river bottom ground or we aren't sure what crop we're gonna plant, then of course we're not gonna spray it in the fall. But like Darren said, if we do this shortly before freeze up, usually 2 or 3 weeks before freeze up, then we plant early in the spring. And planting early in the spring is key. And the reason why is because we don't want that herbicide getting used up in the spring by a bunch of weeds or getting broken down by microbes before we plant. So a lot of times we start planting as the frost is coming out of the ground. We're done planting in a couple of weeks. And then this works absolutely perfectly. I would also say if you are worried about, oh, I don't know if I'm gonna have enough herbicide left in the spring, there are some of these herbicides you can bump the rate a little bit, like Metribuzin. You could go a little higher than a third of a pound if you want to. You can legally put on 2/3 of a pound. With Valor, instead of using 2 or 3 ounces, you could use 4 ounces. I'm just saying you can bump the rate a little bit, but what it's allowed us to do, even on our strip-till acres now, we aren't even doing a burn down. Don't need it. All the weeds are dead. So you go in the spring, you go, oh wow, we don't have any weeds here. We just go plant. And then after about 2-3 weeks after planting, then we start spraying maybe an early season residual or something like that. But we've got everything controlled. It makes it so nice come spring when all our fields are perfectly clean.
0: Yeah, like Brian mentioned, the strip till or minimum till type ground, we'll combine a burn down, we'll combine a dicamba, for example, with our residual herbicides to kill any of those winter annuals or perennials that are up. But then we've also got that residual out there to take care of everything that's popping up in the spring.
1: But wait, Darren just said combining the contact killer with the residual herbicide, and this is where we start to see problems. If you're trying to go late to preserve the residual and get it out there just before freeze up, it's probably going to be too cold to burn down marestail, dandelions, any of those winter annuals and perennials you see in the fall. On the other hand, if you say, well, I'm going to go a little bit earlier and then I'll get a better kill, yes, you will, but now there's more chance that that residual could get used up. So sometimes it gets a little challenging trying to do both things in one shot. So when you start thinking about fall herbicide application, I would just say make sure you understand what's my number one goal. If my most important thing is burning stuff down, I probably want to be a little early. If my most important thing is getting great residual into the spring, I may want to spray a little later.
0: All right, let's finish up here by looking at the economics. Herbicides are always cheaper in the fall than they are in season. So you could save some money that way.

0: Finance programs are already out there, so you could already finance stuff for next crop right now, so you could put it right on the finance plan as well. That's a good thing. And besides that, herbicide prices are down again. So they're as cheap as they've ever been. You can finance them and they're cheaper now than they're gonna be in the spring. It could be something you wanna look at on your farm to save a little bit of money and just spread out the workload. Try it on at least a couple of fields. See what you think, because fall herbicide application has really changed the game on our farm.
1: Yeah, so we also started by just doing a little bit, little more. We've loved it. We haven't had anything go wrong. The only thing that I would say is just make sure you're doing it on ground where you know you're going to plant a certain crop and you know it's not going to flood in the spring, and you're going to plant relatively early. You don't want to be planting late on stuff where you sprayed in the fall and you're hoping that residual carries you all the way through.
0: Well, one weed you may be trying to stop with these herbicide applications is our weed of the week. Can you identify it?
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0: When Brian and I were first starting off as farmers, we saw tens of points, hundreds of data points from all the universities in the country on various fertility topics. And we used whatever information we could, and it helped guide us a little bit. But now on our farm, we have thousands of data points every single year, and they're on our own farm. So we're going to talk about how to use all those yield data points on your farm to make better fertility decisions.
1: Well, it really starts with soil testing. When you are soil testing, or when someone is doing your soil testing, you have to use GPS points when you're soil testing. Go to that GPS point, take soil cores within about a 10-foot radius of that point. And the reason why you have to do this is now you can match that up to yield. If you have a yield monitor, you already have tens of thousands of data points on your farm. We want to match up your yield to each of your soil test points. When we have GPS locations for both, we can do that. Now, when you can merge that data together and you can see your soil test versus your yield, you're going to find out which fertilizers are paying. What ratios do I need to have on my farm? Which things could I maybe cut back on a little bit? It's your information and it is powerful stuff. It has literally transformed our farm and it can do the same for you.
0: Yeah, when we were growing up, our dad didn't have all this data and it was a guess a lot of times as to, well, what went wrong in this field? And sometimes dad would say, well, you know, my corn yield was off a little bit in that part of the field. Maybe I just need some more nitrogen. And that was the easy button of, well, let's put more nitrogen out. But what happened is we got taller, more spindly stalks, And that's not a good thing because we were changing the balance of nitrogen to what we really needed more of was potassium. And that's one thing we learned when we started doing more soil testing on our farm is, wow, some of the nutrient balance things aren't exactly what we thought they were. And when we had yield data to back that up and show us, wow, now we could really see the economics of spending that money on fertilizer in the right places.
1: Let me give you a couple examples. So most likely, if you talk to 10 of your neighbors who are all buying their fertilizer at the same place, you are all getting the same recommendation on N, P, and K and micronutrients, and you're probably not even getting micros. How in the world can that be? You all have different soil fertility levels, yield goals, different soil types, yet you're getting the same thing. So this is my point. If you now have your own data, you can see, oh, hey, I know these other guys are getting this, but I really need this mix over here. Another example is some people will tell you, well, the base saturation test, that doesn't mean anything, and we don't care about that. All we care about is parts per million. Yeah, they're nuts. They don't have the data. I have tens of thousands of data points on our own farm to prove that that is absolutely not true. And we work with thousands of farmers out there who are doing the same thing today who have found that balance in the soil, to Darren's point, it is ridiculously important. We want to make sure, for example, our base saturation potassium is in the range of 4 to 8% in most soils, not all the time, but in most soils, that's the case. And you could see it plain as day when we started comparing soil test to yield, even year one on our farm. It's like, hey, the more potassium we had, the higher our yields were. Pretty simple. Now, I don't have to be that smart. I don't need to listen to any other expert out there. I've got my own data from my farm showing me, hey, put more potassium on, get more yield, make more money.
0: The other thing that we're able to do as we're doing more testing in different areas of our field, we're able to set up our own variable rate maps. That has been a complete game changer. When we were growing up, our dad would change rates of fertility based on the whole field yield. Oh, this field yields 100 bushel, this field yields 120, I'll put more fertilizer on the 120 bushel field. But he wasn't addressing, hey, there are areas out in the field that yield 50 and areas that yield 200. They were getting the same amount of fertility. And what that was doing was creating more long-term issues for us because now we're putting a whole bunch of extra P and K out in areas where we're not getting a return on investment. And in some of our poorest yielding areas, we had huge amounts of P and K because something else was out of balance limiting our yield. So it allows us to address those areas on our farm. And rather than having to pick up more farm ground to get more yield, well, we can take the fields we already have and increase all those lower yielding areas so they yield great as well.
1: Now let me preface what I'm going to say next by telling you we use Midwest Labs and a Malic 3 test. But I will just say that fertility balance, it's a big thing because a lot of people just say, well, just throw more nutrients out and you should have more yield. No, that's not at all what we found. For example, if you keep throwing more phosphorus out and you don't keep your zinc and copper in ratio with the phosphorus, you might gain no yield. And that's terrible. When you spend more money and you don't gain yield, that's not what we want. So our ratios somewhere ballpark-ish, 10 to 1 phosphorus to zinc, 30 to 1 phosphorus to copper. So when we did that, hey, we have higher yields. So we have to be smart about how we're investing the dollars. It's not just N, P, and K that we need to spend money on.
0: So for a number of years, we were gathering all this data manually, and it was a little bit of work. Now there's software to help you do it, and you can do it just in one click. It's really simple. The software we're using is called Verify. That's V-R-A-F-Y. You can find that at verify.com if you're interested in that. But it's made a big difference on our farm. It makes making these maps so simple and fast that anyone can do it.
1: Well, I wish weed control was simple and fast. It's not, but we will show you how to stop our weed of the week coming up next.
4: The Weed of the Week is brought to you by Corteva Agriscience.
3: For your cornfields, the old ways of doing things were a means to an end. And those ways end when you plant Enlist Corn. Because you're unlocking America's number one weed control system and more possibilities for seasons to come.
1: Our Weed of the Week is Lady's Thumb.
0: Now this one's pretty easy to misidentify. In fact, I used to misidentify it all the time. I said, oh, it's Pennsylvania smartweed. No, it's not, but it looks pretty similar. Yeah. It's also an annual smartweed, but on the leaves, it will almost look like a dark thumbprint got put on each leaf. That's pretty much the only difference, Brian.
1: Yeah. When Darren and I were first learning about herbicides, this is one that our dad talked to us about. He said, guys, we used to just have 2,4-D. Now we're using a lot more Banvel. Banvel's definitely better on the smartweed species. It's just one little thing that he shared with us

0: that has always stuck in my mind.
1: Well, Pursuit was pretty good on it too. Once we got into the 1990s out in alfalfa and out in soybeans that were conventional beans, now we've got all the Roundup Ready, Liberty Link, dicamba tolerant, those types of options out there in corn and soybeans. So we've got a lot of choices.
0: Yep, what I like to start with in corn, I want to get Sharpen out there, so usually like Certain or Verdict, something like that. Post-emerge, I like Status the best. Certainly you can use dicamba if you want. Status has a little dicamba and difluphensapyr. It's excellent on smart wheat.
1: In soybeans, we always like to start with the three pre's. Now, I'm not saying that they're the greatest on smart wheat, but they're pretty good. They definitely thin it out. Then post-emerge, as I mentioned, you've got Roundup, Liberty, dicamba that are fantastic. Or in conventional soybeans, I really like throwing out Pursuit.
0: All right, in wheat, I'd start with Sharpen and then follow up probably with Wide R Match.
1: Well, that's all the time we have for this week's wheat, but there's more Ag PhD to come after this.
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7: This year at the Ag PhD Field Day, I got the chance to drive one of the largest sprayers in the world. Hi, I'm Zach Hefty, and I'll talk about it on today's Iron Talk. The AgriFac Endurance 80 sprayer is huge, but even as someone that doesn't run sprayers often, this thing was easy to run. The unit I drove has a 160-foot boom, but they also do have a 180-foot model available as well. It also had a 2,100-gallon tank on it, so to put that into perspective, if you were spraying 10 gallons per acre, it would cover 210 acres with one fill. The first thing I noticed when I got inside was how easy it was to get moving and drive over to the field. It was simple and didn't seem daunting at all, even though it looks different from other machines. Its Ecotronic Plus operating system improves efficiency and keeps everything you need within reach right in the armrest. As I started to unfold the boom, it was clear it deployed quickly due to what they call Fast Fold Plus. This will, with a push of a button, fold or unfold in just about 20 seconds. Even though I didn't get to spray crop that day, I discovered two more great reasons to check out this machine. Number one was how stable it was. Just like every AgriFac sprayer, it helps distribute the weight evenly across all four wheels to improve the ride comfort and help keep the boom perfectly positioned. Number two, the full 160-foot boom stayed balanced and at a consistent height the whole time through the terrain in our demo area. That consistent boom height starts with the stability I mentioned, along with agri-

0: Fax Balance Plus, and Strict Height Plus systems. Strict Height Plus uses sensors to maintain the optimal spraying height even on uneven ground, improving spray coverage, swath width, and reducing drift. With all the new spray technology it brings to the table, I'm glad I got the chance to drive the Agri-Fac Endurance 80, and I look forward to seeing more advancements in how we make the applications our farm needs. That's all the time we have for today's Iron Talk.
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2: And don't miss the next Ag PhD TV show. 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I'm Darren Hefty.
1: And I'm Brian Hefty. Thanks for watching Ag PhD.

0: rivalry game in Knox County. Bloomfield trying to end their four-game losing streak, welcoming Creighton. The Bulldogs haven't beaten Bloomfield in 11 years. Trying to change that tonight, but this was a game all about defense early on. Arion Barger, his first career interception, ends the opening drive for Creighton. First quarter, no score, but the Bees offense, it's been a struggle all year. This turnover doesn't help. Max Bruce, the fumble, the recovery by Cohen Horstman, the junior, his first fumble recovery of the season. But the Bulldogs can't do anything with it. They get a goal-to-go situation, but on fourth and goal, nothing doing for the quarterback, Jackson Woods. And the Bulldogs turn it over on downs. We're scoreless at the end of one. It would stay scoreless through the entirety of the first half. Another goal-to-go situation for Creighton here in the second quarter. The pass tipped away by Aussie Ziegler, the sophomore, and the Bees get a big defensive stop again. No score, just 80 yards combined between the two teams in the first half. There's another fourth down stop by the Bloomfield defense. That time, Max Bruce applying the hit on Woods, the junior signal caller. Just nothing going offensively. But in the second half, Creighton would start to pick things up. This is Hayden Horstman, the sophomore sensation, getting in from 18 yards out, breaking the seal with 7.5 to go in the third quarter. Two-point conversion no good, though. Bulldogs just up 6. Bloomfield trying to answer.
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0: Welcome to St. Isidore's. Today we observe the 26th Sunday of Ordinary Time. To begin, let's recognize God's presence in each other by welcoming those around us.
1: Is the mic on? Was the mic on? Could you hear the mic?
0: With full heart and full voice, let's sing together number 573. Come, Christians, join to sing, number 573.

0: In the name of the Father, and of the Son, and of the Holy Spirit. Amen. The grace and peace of God our Father and the Lord Jesus be with you.
1: And with your spirit.
0: As we gather this morning to celebrate the Eucharist, we pause. We ask Jesus to forgive us our sins.
2: Lord Jesus, you raise the dead to life in the Spirit. Lord, have mercy.
0: Lord, have mercy.
2: Lord Jesus, you bring pardon and peace to the sinner. Christ, have mercy.
0: Christ, have mercy.
2: Lord Jesus, you bring light to those in darkness. Lord, have mercy.
0: Lord, have mercy. May Almighty God have mercy on us, forgive us our sins, and bring us to life everlasting.
2: Amen.

tree. O God, who manifest your mighty power above all by pardoning and showing mercy, bestow, we pray, your grace abundantly upon us, and make those hastening to attain your promises heirs to the treasures of heaven. Through our Lord Jesus Christ, your Son, who lives and reigns with you in the unity of the Holy Spirit, one God, forever and ever.

reading from the book of the prophet Ezekiel. Thus says the Lord, you say, the Lord's way is not fair. Hear now, house of Israel, is it my way that is unfair, or rather, are not your ways unfair? When someone virtuous turns away from virtue to commit iniquity and dies, it is because of the iniquity he committed that he must die. But if he turns from the wickedness he has committed and does what is right and just, he shall preserve his life, since he has turned away from all the sins that he has committed. He shall surely live. He shall not die. The word

Reading from the letter of St. Paul to the Philippians. Brothers and sisters, if there is any encouragement in Christ, any solace in love, any participation in the Spirit, any compassion and mercy, complete my joy by being of the same mind with the same love, united in heart, thinking one thing. Do nothing out of selfishness or out of vainglory. Rather, humbly regard others as more important than yourselves, each looking out not for his own interests, but also for those of others. Have in you the same attitude that is also in Christ Jesus, who, though he was in the form of God, did not regard equality with God something to be grasped. Rather, he emptied himself, taking the form of a slave, coming in human likeness and found human in appearance. He humbled himself, becoming obedient to the point of death, even death on a cross. Because of this, God greatly exalted him and bestowed on him the name which is above every name, that at the name of Jesus every knee should bend, of those in heaven and on earth and under the earth, and every tongue confess that Jesus Christ is Lord, to the glory of God the Father. The word of the Lord.

0: The Lord be with you.
1: And with your spirit.
0: A reading from the Holy Gospel according to Matthew. Jesus said to the chief priests and elders of the people, "What is your opinion? A man had two sons. He came to the first and said, 'Son, go out and work in the vineyard today.' He said in reply, 'I will not.' But afterwards changed his mind and went. The man came to the other son and gave the same order. He said in reply, 'Yes, sir,' but did not go. Which of the two did his father's will?" They answered, "The first." Jesus said to them, "Amen, I say to you, tax collectors and prostitutes are entering the kingdom of God before you. When John came to you in the way of righteousness, you did not believe him, but tax collectors and prostitutes did. Even when you saw that, you did not later change your minds and believe him." The Gospel of the Lord.
2: Praise be to you, Lord Jesus Christ.
0: In this Gospel, you know, of course, we just heard that a man had two sons. He went to the first and he went to them and asked them to go work in the vineyard. The first said no, but then he went. This went to the second son. The second son said, "Yes, I will," but changed his mind and did not go. And we know the first son who went to work in the vineyard did the will of the father. I think a prime example of this is the good thief. The good thief hanging on the cross next to Jesus on Calvary. I mean, we probably don't think of the good thief this way, that he was one who went to work for Jesus or for the Father and who was doing the will of the Father. I mean, because after all, he was a thief. And I mean, when I look at this, I think no way is the good thief doing the will of the Father, because he's out thieving. But let's just take a look that day of what Jesus all went through on his way to Calvary. With the agony in the garden, his disciples couldn't even stay awake with him for 1 hour to pray. And when he was scourged at the pillar, no one intervened as he was taking blow after blow. When he was condemned to death, no one spoke up on his behalf. And on the cross, he was abandoned by most of the apostles. And now here we have the good thief on the cross next to him. And those below were jeering and taunting Jesus, saying, "If you are the Messiah, come down from that cross. And look, he can't even save himself." And the other thief next to him commands Jesus, "Are you not the Messiah? Save us." The good thief heard all of this, and he rebuked the other thief and spoke up. For the good thief, it didn't matter what he had done in the past. Essentially, he was saying, "No, I am going to work for you now, Lord." And he said, "Yes, yes, I will," even after perhaps a lifetime of saying no. He had a change of heart. He went to work. He did the will of the Father. Well, what finally made him change? Well, the good thief, it seems, had a change of heart, and he set his sights on things that were above, of heaven. It was likely that he felt

0: felt remorse in his heart for the things that he had done wrong in his life. And it's likely that he felt sorrow for someone else who he knew was innocent. Because as he's hanging there on the cross and witnessing all of this that's going on and realizing that Jesus is truly innocent, I think he came to truly realize that Jesus was his Savior. And he didn't ask to be saved from the current pain of this life and the suffering he was going through, but to be saved in the next, when he says, "Jesus, remember me when you come into your kingdom." The other thief, he seemed to be only concerned about things of this world. He cared only about his life, and it sure seems like he didn't believe in Jesus. In fact, he questioned, "Are you not the Messiah?" And it seemed he just wanted relief from his suffering on the cross and to be relieved of his impending death. It seems his heart was firmly planted in the world. And we all know people who have had a good Christian upbringing all their life, but have gone down the wrong path and haven't changed their ways. Perhaps saying yes here in church, but out in the world saying no. Maybe that's us. But this gospel is such a message of hope. It's such a message of God's mercy. And so we have hope for those, and we can pray for those who have perhaps gone down the wrong path. And so as we're thinking about those, thinking about ourselves, praying, some things that we consider, are we just in the here and now? Are we looking ahead for all eternity? Are we setting our sights on heaven and doing the will of the Father? Do we say, "Yes, we will"? And then perhaps in those times when we should speak up, we remain silent and don't stand up for Jesus? Do we say, "Yes, we will," but then continue to live in a particular state of sin? Because Jesus says tax collectors and prostitutes who are changing their ways are entering the kingdom of heaven. The good thief, in the last seconds of his life, seemed to truly understand what we heard in Philippians: humbly regard others as more important than yourselves, looking not for your own interests, but also for those of others. The good thief, in the last seconds of his life, did the Father's will. What part of our lives are we in? Let's do the Father's will.
1: I believe in one God, the Father Almighty, maker of heaven and earth, of all things visible and invisible. I believe in one Lord Jesus Christ, the only begotten Son of God, born of the Father before all ages, God from God, light from light, true God from true God, begotten, not made, consubstantial with the Father. Through him all things were made. For us men and for our salvation, he came down from heaven. And by the Holy Spirit was incarnate of the Virgin Mary and became man.
2: For our sake he was crucified under Pontius Pilate. He suffered death and was buried, and rose again on the third day, in accordance with the Scriptures. He ascended into heaven, and is seated at the right hand of the Father. He will come again in glory to judge the living and the dead, and his kingdom will have no end. I believe in the Holy Spirit, the Lord, the giver of life, who proceeds from the Father and the Son, who with the Father and the Son is adored and glorified, who has spoken through the prophets.
3: I believe.

0: Catholic and Apostolic Church. I confess one baptism for the forgiveness of sins,
1: and I look forward to the resurrection of the dead and the life of the world to come. Amen.
0: O God, our Heavenly Father, we ask you to help us always to listen to your Son Jesus and prompted by the Holy Spirit to follow him, for he alone can lead us to you. Grant us this, Lord, in the favors we now ask, in Jesus' name.
1: For Pope Leo XIV, Archbishop Michael McGovern, and for all of us, that we may be guided by the Holy Spirit on our journey through life, on our way to eternal life, we pray to the Lord.
0: Lord, hear our prayer.
1: For all of us, that we may grow in our appreciation and understanding of the presence of Jesus in the Eucharist, and strengthened by his presence, proclaim his love to others by what we say and do, we pray to the Lord.
0: Lord, hear our prayer.
1: On this weekend, designated as Priesthood Sunday, we pray for Caleb Cush, Andrew Milliger, Ryan Allen, and Jack DeMuth of Columbus, and all seminarians as they continue their journey on the road to the priesthood. We pray to the Lord.
0: Lord, hear our prayer.
1: In thanksgiving to God for our priests who bring Christ to us in the Eucharist and his pardon and forgiveness in the sacrament of reconciliation, we pray to the Lord.
0: Lord, hear our prayer.
1: For the priests who now sleep in the peace of the resurrection, especially for our founding pastor, Father Francis Price, Father Floyd Wessling, for Fathers Tom Adams, Jerome Spinner, and Michael Schmitz, we pray to the Lord.
0: Lord, hear our prayer.
1: For all who are ill, especially for Sheila Cush, Randy Hilter, Dennis Kuna, Rita Misek, Rebecca Schrant, and for all of those names who are placed on the altar and who are remembered each day at Mass, that they may experience the healing presence of Jesus, we pray to the Lord.
0: Lord, hear our prayer.
1: For all of our departed loved ones, especially Richard Kneifel, Stanley Butch Krotzel, Raymond Moritz, Beverly J. Romberg, Robert Shemek, and Ray Starosik, that they may share in Christ's risen glory, we pray to the Lord.
0: Lord, hear our prayer.
1: For Jay Schleep, Jim Cohn, John Paul Thomas, Larry Hamilton, Greg Yoakum, Troy Laffelholtz, Derek Ferguson, John Beller, Rick Zuha, Steve Reiners, Chris and Jody Beyer, Ed Wemhoff, Janice Yoakum, and all who are making a Christian Encounter Christ weekend in Norfolk, that they will experience the power and presence of the Holy Spirit, we pray to the Lord.
0: Lord, hear our prayer.
1: For favorable weather throughout the harvest season, we pray to the Lord.
0: Lord, hear our prayer.
1: For people suffering from addictions, that with God's help and local support groups, they may become free, we pray to the Lord.
0: Lord, hear our prayer.
1: Let us now pray for the living and deceased members of the Wright and Seiler family for whom this Mass is being offered. We pray to the Lord.
0: Lord, hear our prayer.
1: For all of our unspoken needs and intentions, let us now pause and pray to the Lord in silence. We pray to the Lord.
0: Lord, hear our prayer. Heavenly Father, we ask you to grant these and all our needs, which we ask today in Jesus' name. Amen.
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0: Pray, my brothers and sisters, that my sacrifice and yours may be acceptable to God, the Almighty Father.
1: May the Lord accept the sacrifice at your hands for the praise and glory of his name, for our good and of all of his holy church.
0: Grant us, O merciful God, that this our offering may find acceptance with you, and that through it the wellspring of all blessings may be laid open before us. Through Christ our Lord.
1: Amen.

thanks, Lord, Holy Father, Almighty and Eternal God, for we know it belongs to your boundless glory that you came to the immortal beings with your divinity and even fashioned for us a remedy out of mortality itself, that the cause of our downfall might become the means of our salvation through Christ our Lord. Through him the host of angels adore your majesty and rejoice in your presence forever. May our voices, we pray, join with theirs in one chorus of exultant praise.

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He himself is the word that brings salvation. The hand you extend to sinners, the way by which your peace is offered.

body and blood of your Son, whose command we fulfill when we celebrate these mysteries. For when about to give his life to set us free as he reclined his supper, he himself took bread into his hands, and giving you thanks, he said the blessing, broke the bread, gave it to his disciples, saying, "Take this, all of you, and eat of it, for this is my body, which will be given up for you." In a similar way, that same evening, he took the chalice of blessing in his hands, confessing your mercy, he gave the chalice to his disciples, saying, "Take this, all of you, and drink from it, for this is the chalice of my blood, the blood of the new and eternal covenant, which will be poured out for you and for many for the forgiveness of sins. Do this in memory of me."

Celebrate therefore the memorial of the death and resurrection of your Son, who left us this pledge of his love. We offer you what you have bestowed on us, the perfect sacrifice of reconciliation. Holy Father, we humbly beseech you to accept us also together with your Son, and in this saving banquet graciously to endow us with your very Spirit, who takes away everything that estranges us from one another. May he make your church a sign of unity and an instrument of your peace among all peoples, and may he keep us in communion with Leo our Pope and Michael our Bishop, all the bishops and your entire clergy. Just as you have gathered us now at the table of your Son, so also bring us together with the glorious Virgin Mary, Mother of God, Blessed Joseph, her spouse, the blessed apostles, martyrs, and all the saints, with our brothers and sisters, and those of every race and tongue who have died in your friendship. Bring us to share with them the ending banquet of unity in a new heaven and a new earth, where the fullness of your peace will shine forth in Christ Jesus our Lord. Through him, with him, and in him, O God, Almighty Father, in the unity of the Holy Spirit, all glory and honor is yours forever.

0: At the Savior's command and form of divine teaching, we dare to say, Our Father, who art in heaven, hallowed be thy name. Thy kingdom come, thy will be done, on earth as it is in heaven. Give us this day our daily bread, and forgive us our trespasses, as we forgive those who trespass against us. And lead us not into temptation, but deliver us from evil. Deliver us, Lord, we pray, from every evil. Graciously grant peace in our days, that by the help of your mercy, we may be always free from sin and safe from all distress, as we await the blessed hope and coming of our Savior, Jesus Christ.
1: For the kingdom, the power, and the glory are yours, now and forever.
0: Lord Jesus Christ, you said to your apostles, Peace I leave you, my peace I give you. Look not on our sins, but on the faith of your church, and graciously grant her peace and unity in accordance with your will, who lives and reigns forever and ever.
1: Amen.
0: The peace of the Lord be with all of you.
1: And with your spirit. Let us offer each other the sign of peace.

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Lord, I am not worthy that you should enter under my roof, but only say the word in my soul.

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0: The blood of Christ. Please join me in making a spiritual communion. My Jesus, I believe you are present in the most holy sacrament. 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Since I cannot at this moment receive you sacramentally, come at least spiritually into my heart. I embrace you if you're already there and unite myself wholly to you. Never permit me to be separated from you. Amen.
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0: mystery of birth, that we glory with Christ, to whose wherever we proclaim his death, who lives and reigns forever and ever. We're getting such a long list of sick people, 20 or 30 or 40 names a week, and so what we'll do is we keep their names on the altar. I pray for them at every daily mass throughout the week. And then on Sunday, we'll just put down the names they received in the last few weeks. But we'll always be praying for these people, too. Happy to have Scotus Choir here today. 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
1: And with your spirit.
0: May Almighty God bless you and grant you his peace. 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
0: Thanks be to God.
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0: May Almighty God, in the name of the Father, Son, and the Holy Spirit.
1: Today's Morning Mass brought to you in part by these sponsors.

season. First quarter opening drive of the game looked promising for the Bolts, but a turnover forced by the Huskies early would set up the opening score of the game for Aurora. It would come by way of Wyatt Paul at a one-yard touchdown punch-in, his seventh touchdown of the season. It's 7-0 Aurora early on. Then Augie Ryan trying to find his receiver. Tip drill picked off by Landon Danauer. The INT would set up another Husky score in the first half, specifically early in the second quarter. You have quarterback Sam Jones finding Danauer. He had the pick this time, the touchdown reception, a 17-yarder. It's 14-0 Aurora early on in the second. Pius again, they always had good drives, but the turnovers would be their downfall this time. An INT again by that defense. This time,

0: Jamison Decker with the pick. Setting up a third touchdown for Aurora Jones on the play action. This time he finds his buddy Dylan Renau 4 yards to make it 21-0 Huskies. But before halftime, the Bolts not going away. Augie Ryan finding George Meetinger, who does a lot after the catch. Sheds a tackle, puts another on skates, runs through a couple of arm tackles. 26-yard touchdown Bolts right before halftime. And Pius with some momentum coming out into the third quarter. After an 8-minute drive by the Huskies that ended up being a turnover on downs, the sophomore showing his legs, running for 40-plus on this one as the Bolts are trying to cut the lead in half. Ryan did a great job, 6 carries, that his biggest of the night, as he was around 65 yards rushing. But it would remain 21-7 in the fourth. Late in the game, Pius trying to rally. This was pretty much their last chance, and Dan Auer, his second interception of the game with the tip drill. Aurora is able to hang on to get the victory, running the clock down and out. The Huskies improve to 3-0 with that one. A tough game, a gritty game, but they forced 4 turnovers and ran out the clock. Pius drops to 1-2.
1: All right, down on the field, joined now by winning head coach Kyle Peterson. The Huskies take care of business on the road here in Lincoln, knocking off Pius the 10th. It was a grinder. What are your initial thoughts?
2: It was what we told our kids it was going to be. It was going to be a defensive battle. They do a lot of things, Pius, that makes what we do really hard, and they've been really good defensively all season long. And ultimately, it came down to us making plays really on the defensive side. You know, they threatened a couple of times. We turned them over 4 times, and usually you're going to win games if you do that.
1: Yeah, we talked to you earlier in the week, and you talked about winning the turnover battle. How important was that, especially in the first half?
2: Well, it gave us, you know, we're up 14-0. You know, we kick off, and we're up 14-0 because we turn them over on their first 2 possessions. And then they really settled in defensively and started doing some things that made life really hard for us. But we kept the ball. You know, time of possession, I think, was big time in our favor tonight. Even though we weren't able to punch it in a couple of times, we kept it away from them.

Good morning and welcome to worship here at Our Savior Lutheran Church. It's great to see you all here this morning. Great to have you this morning. I am Pastor Caleb Whaling, one of the pastors here at Our Savior. It's good to be with you this morning. I'll invite you to take a minute to check in. If you did not already on the iPads, you can check in on your phone. You can fill out the card in front of you if it's your first time joining us. And the reason we do this is very simple, to make a big church feel small and familiar, and so we can get to know one another. So take a minute to do that if you have not already. I also wanted to let you know we are continuing our sermon series called By Definition, and we look today at the word redemption. But the other thing this sermon will be about is about bad names. And so I have a joke about bad names for you this morning. There was once a man named Carol. And because his name was Carol, he would sometimes get made fun of, which made him really sad, and he didn't like that. So he decided, once he and his wife were going to have kids, she, the wife, would be in charge of naming the child, so that it, you know, didn't give the child a weird name and get made fun of. And so the wife decides they're going to name their daughter Love. Love. Well, unfortunately, people still kind of made fun of the name Love. And so as a three-year-old, this little girl named Love one time got so frustrated, she grabbed a little Nerf gun and just shot it at Dad because she was so frustrated. And the wife came over and asked Carol, you know, what happened? And Carol said, shot to the heart, and you're to blame. You gave Love a bad name. Thank you. Stay tuned for more on bad names. Let's pray after that. Dear Lord, as we come this morning, we are gathered by your love and your goodness and your grace. We have your name placed on us in the waters of baptism through faith in you. Your name put on us so that we are yours. We pray as your people that you would come and serve us and fill us and feed us with your goodness and with your word and with your forgiveness and send us out full of your love and your joy and your peace for the sake of Jesus our Savior. And it's in his name that we pray. Amen. All right, I'll invite you to stand and greet whoever you're sitting next to. Say good morning and thanks for being here.

And we'll officially begin in the name of the Father, and of the Son, and of the Holy Spirit. Amen. And let's sing.

We'll read later this morning from the book of 1 Peter, where it says, you were purchased, you were bought, and not with perishable things like gold or silver, but with the blood of Jesus on the cross. It's what our

0: sins deserve, it's what they merit, is our own death. And so Jesus, rather than letting any of us die apart from God and be separated from him forever and left to our own sins and our own failures and our own mistakes, Jesus paid the price with his own blood from the cross. And so that means we can come to our God, to our Savior, confessing our sins, being honest about who we are and what we've been in the past week, and about our need for Jesus and his forgiveness and his goodness. And so I ask you all this morning, do you acknowledge that you are a sinner in need of the forgiveness that Jesus freely and lovingly and willingly gives to you from the cross? And if so, then I invite you to confess simply with these words this morning. Say, God, forgive my sins. God, forgive my sins. Well, then, because of Jesus, from the King of Kings on the cross, I say to you, your sins are forgiven, every one of them, in the name of Jesus, your Savior. Amen. And just in case we miss it the first time, or we forget, or we're not quite sure, Jesus gives to us his own body, his own blood in this meal, this morning of communion, of bread and wine. That is Jesus' real body and Jesus' real blood given for us. So here again, the words of our Lord. Our Lord Jesus Christ, on the night when he was betrayed, took bread. When he'd given thanks, he broke it, and he gave it to his disciples, and he said, take and eat. This is my body given for you. In the same way, after supper, he took the cup, and when he had given thanks, he gave it to them, saying, drink of it, all of you. This cup is the new covenant in my blood, shed for you for the forgiveness of all of your sins. This do as often as you drink it in remembrance of me. So in a minute, we'll come forward for communion, but I want to invite you to check out this video first, explaining our beliefs and practices of communion here at Our Savior, especially if you're new. We're so glad that you're here with us. We want to take a moment to explain how we do this here at Our Savior. Welcome to the Lord's table.
1: We're about to receive the Lord's Supper. Paul encourages us in 1 Corinthians to discern the true body and blood of our Lord and Savior Jesus Christ in this meal. I would encourage you to do that right now. For us as Lutheran, that means that we are acknowledging this is the true body and this is the true blood of our Lord and Savior Jesus Christ. Maybe you don't believe that. Maybe you're not even sure what that means. If that's so, I would still invite you to come up. Simply cross your arms. We'd love to give you a blessing. And then right after church, talk to myself or one of the other pastors, because we'd like to talk to you about what it means that this is the true body and blood. Also, moms and dads, maybe you're wondering, should my child come up for communion? We would encourage that your child should have gone through an early communion class or confirmation class. They too are welcome. Please come up, receive a blessing, children. Cross your arms. We'd love to give you the Lord's blessings today. Take care.

0: And now may this true body and true blood of your Lord and Savior Jesus Christ strengthen you and keep you in the one true faith to life everlasting. Go in his peace and his joy. Your sins are forgiven for Jesus' sake. Amen. We'll continue now with a time of the prayers of the whole church that we bring to our God, knowing that he loves us and he cares for us and he's with us in good times and in bad times. And if you have a prayer request, we'd love to pray with you. We'd love to pray for you. You can scan the code that you see up there. You can fill out a prayer card on the seat back in front of you. You can just come up and tell one of us if you'd like. We'd love to pray with you, for you, whatever is going on in your life right now. So let's go to our God in prayer. Lord God, we thank you and praise you especially today for the gift of your redemption, that you have bought us with your own precious blood, which you have just given to us in this meal of communion. We confess for the times that our hearts so easily wander away from you, and we seek other gods, other sources of security, of peace, and of joy, and we pray that you would forgive us for those times and that you would turn us back to you. Lord, we pray that you would be with all those that we name in our hearts and our minds, all those suffering from all kinds of afflictions, those who are sick, those who are hospitalized, those who are mourning the loss of loved ones, those who are depressed, those who are anxious, those who are far from you, those who are at conflict with their families and friends. We know that you are the healer and that you can bring healing of our bodies and our souls and our relationships and all that's broken in this world through the redemption you give to us in Jesus. We pray that you would heal us and provide for us and answer us according to your will, according to the ways that you know is best, and help us to trust you as we wait. We pray, Lord, that you would be with your church all over the world, that we would proclaim your truth and your good news about Jesus who came to redeem us so that all people would come to know that you love them and that you came to die for them. We pray, Lord, that you would be with all of our homes, that they would be places where your love is taught and it's shown in how we act towards one another. And we pray for the times that we don't show that, you would forgive us and that you would help us to lead our families to follow you. And Lord, whatever else that you know that we need even better than we know, we just pray that you would give it to us, that you would go with us wherever you bring us this week, and that in all things, all that we say and we do, it would point to you who are our Savior, our Redeemer, our God. In the name of Jesus, we pray. Amen. And Lord, teach us to pray the prayer that you taught us. Our Father, who art in heaven, hallowed be thy name. Thy kingdom come, thy will be done, on earth as it is in heaven. Give us this day our daily bread, and forgive us our trespasses, as we forgive those who trespass against us. And lead us not into temptation, but deliver us from evil. For thine is the kingdom, and the power, and the glory, forever and ever. Amen. We're going to take a minute now to look at what's going on at our Savior this week.
1: Hey, church family. We are so excited to announce that we have our annual Trunk or Treat coming up on October 25th. This amazing event allows us as a church to reach out to our community, and it's so big that we need your guys' help with it. This could be as easy as dropping off a couple bags of candy to the front office or bringing in some Little Debbies for our cakewalk. But if you're someone who would like to be more actively involved, we are in need of some wonderful people to host some trunks, set them up beautifully for people to walk by and get candy from, or we even just need people showing the OSL culture to these families that are visiting. If you would like to be a part of the games, if you want to just walk around

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1: 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Also, if you have a 5th through 12th grader that has a passion for music or technology, we encourage them to come this Wednesday at 7 o'clock in the upper room. If they have questions, they can call the church office and ask for Evan. Thanks a lot and have a great week.
2: Well, now take a moment to bring forward our offerings this morning. You can also give online, and we thank you and we praise God for the ways that he's provided so generously for his church here. We also, a special note, something to highlight as we collect our offerings is that today is the merger service with Zion Lutheran down in Lee. So as many of you know, we've been going down there first just to help out with the vacancy down at Zion in Lee, but then we both voted on their side and our side to merge with them so that they would be a campus of Our Savior Lutheran Church, and that officially happens today. So Pastor Lee is down there, Vicar Tim is down there. Vicar Tim will be the campus pastor down there, so he'll be down there most Sundays. So actually, after this service, you're welcome to head on down, and there will be a lunch after their service finishes around 11:15, and it'd be a great way to welcome them and get to know some more people. So but most especially, we pray God's blessing on this future partnership that God is calling us to. So let's pray. Lord, we thank you for the many ways that you have blessed our Savior over many years, through many people, through many gifts. And we pray that we would always use these gifts wisely for our good, for the good of those around us, so that we would point all people to you. We pray your special blessing upon the close of Zion Lutheran down in Lee and the opening of Our Savior Lutheran in Lee, and pray that you would bless all of them as we together seek new ways to point people to you. Be with us and bless us and equip us for this work that you've called us to. It's in Jesus' name that we pray. Amen. We'll continue now with the readings from God's Word. We have Jason here to read for us this morning.
3: Morning.
2: Morning, sir. There you go.
3: First reading is from Hosea, the 3rd chapter. The Lord said to me, "Go show your love to your wife again, though she is loved by another man and is an adulteress. Love her as the Lord loves the Israelites, though they turn to other gods and love the sacred raisin cakes." So I bought her for 15 shekels of silver and about a homer and a lethic of barley. Then I told her, "You are to live with me many days. You must not be a prostitute or be intimate with any man, and I will behave the same way toward you." Our second reading is from 1 Peter, the 1st chapter. "Since you call on a father who judges each person's work impartially, live out your time as foreigners here in reverent fear. For you know that it was not with perishable things such as silver or gold that you were redeemed from the empty way of life handed down to you from your ancestors, but with the precious blood of Christ, a lamb without blemish or defect. He was chosen before the creation of the world, but was revealed in these last times for your sake. Through him, you believe in God, who raised him from the dead and glorified him. And so your faith and hope are in God." Please stand, if you're able, for the reading of the Holy Gospel from the book of Matthew, the 13th chapter. "The kingdom of heaven is like treasure hidden in a field. When a man found it, he hid it again, and then in his joy went and sold all he had and bought that field. Again, the kingdom of heaven is like a merchant looking for fine pearls. When he found one of great value, he went away and sold everything he had and bought it." Please join me in confessing the Nicene Creed. "I believe in one God, the Father Almighty, maker of heaven and earth, and of all things visible and invisible. And in one Lord Jesus Christ, the only begotten Son of God, begotten of his Father before all worlds, God of God, light of light, very God of very God, begotten, not made, being of one substance with the Father, by whom all things were made, who us men and for our salvation came down from heaven and was incarnate by the Holy Spirit."

of the Virgin Mary, and was made man, and was crucified also for us under Pontius Pilate. He suffered and was buried. And the third day he rose again, according to the scriptures, and ascended.

and I believe in one holy Christian and apostolic church. I acknowledge one baptism for the remission of sins, and I look for the resurrection of the dead

Good morning again, everyone. We are continuing this week our sermon series called By Definition, looking at some of these words that get used all the time in church because they get used all the time in the Bible, but we might not fully understand what they mean or why they're so important. Why do they get used? And our hope is that as we come to understand these words more, we come to understand more God's love for us, what he means for us, the good things that he has for each and every one of us. And so today our word is redemption. Redemption. Now, the word redemption at its most basic fundamental meaning just means something like to restore, to recover, to put something back in its place, back where it belongs. But the thing is that often there's a price, there's a cost attached to redeeming something. There's a redemption price, a redemption cost. And in fact, in the ancient world, like in the time of the Old Testament, if someone, say, was very poor or someone fell into debt, then one of the things they might have to do is sell themselves to be a slave, at least for a time, to pay that off. But, and you can find this in the Bible, Leviticus chapter 25, but in the Bible at least, there's this rule that God gives his people. He says, but they always retain the right of redemption, even after they've sold themselves as a slave, meaning that, say, their brother could come along and pay their redemption price to restore them, to free them, to redeem them. Redemption at a cost, a price. Now notice, I want you just to imagine for a second. Imagine if you're in that scenario. You had to sell yourself to pay off a debt as a slave, and then your brother comes in and frees you, redeems you, restores you by paying the price that you owed. Well, whatever your relationship was like with your brother before, it's changed now, and it's not just a casual relationship anymore. I mean, he paid for you. He redeemed you at great cost to himself. And that changes your relationship with him. We're going to read probably the best example, the best illustration of what redemption is, what it means for us, comes from the book of Hosea. You might not have even ever read the book of Hosea before, but it's a book in the Old Testament in the Bible. We're going to go through a lot of this story because it's a crazy story. So actually, if you have a Bible with you, I'd encourage you to open it up, whether you've got a printed one, whether you've got it on your phone. Follow along. We're going to be going through several verses here. If you happen to have the Bible that we give out at the welcome desk, like this one, it's on page 721, okay? We're going to go through part of this story of Hosea, which is a crazy story. So Hosea chapter 1, starting in verse 2, it says this. It says, when the Lord first began speaking to Israel, his people, through Hosea, his prophet, he said to Hosea, go and marry an unfaithful woman so that some of her children will be conceived in unfaithfulness. This, he says, this will illustrate how Israel, my people, have acted unfaithfully by turning against the Lord and worshiping other gods. This is what was happening at this time with God.

God's people of Israel is that they had, well, they had developed a very casual relationship with God because they began to have a very casual view of the gifts, of the good things that God had given to them, so that they started looking out for other gods who could promise them more or different things. In particular, they chased after the false god called Baal because Baal controlled, it was thought, the weather, which meant the crops, which meant my wealth. And they forgot that God had been the one who had always given them every good thing they ever had. And so they chased after this false god named Baal. But the other thing about the word Baal means master, as in slave, master, which is eventually what happened. So Hosea chapter 1, verse 2, they're chasing after other gods, and God calls then Hosea to illustrate this by marrying himself an unfaithful woman just like God with his unfaithful people. All right, verse 3. So, it says, Hosea married Gomer. Gomer. Now, as if it's not bad enough that Gomer is an unfaithful woman, her name is also Gomer. And like I said, the other thing this sermon is about bad names. And sorry, because I don't know about you. When I think of the name Gomer, I think of Gomer Pyle from the Andy Griffith Show, right? I would watch the Andy Griffith Show with my dad growing up. There's a character, if you don't know, in the Andy Griffith Show named Gomer Pyle. Here's a picture of him right here, right? Kind of a country bumpkin, not very bright. Whenever he would see something amazing, he would always say, Shazam, right? Shazam, Gomer. That's who I think of with Gomer. The other funny thing is, the actor who played Gomer, the actor's name is Jim Nabors. And Jim Nabors is actually an incredible singer. I mean, amazing singer. I have a clip, actually, of one of the songs that he would sing. We're going to listen to it here.

I don't know, Shazam, right? I don't know if he could catch all the words, but he says, you know, love me with all of your heart, or not at all. And don't love me for a day, for an hour, but always, for all time. Love me with all of your heart. Anyway, back to Hosea. Hosea chapter 1, verse 3. So Hosea married Gomer, and end of verse 3, and she became pregnant and gave Hosea a son. Verse 4, and the Lord said, name the child Jezreel. Again, this is a story of bad names. Name the child Jezreel. Jezreel, it says, we'll keep going. God says, for I'm about to punish King Jehu's dynasty to avenge the murders he committed at Jezreel. Okay, so what had happened is the current king had brutally murdered the previous king and all his family because, again, no one is following God faithfully. So God says, name your son after this place where these brutal, terrible murders were committed. Hello, my name is Jezreel, this kid says. Lovely, wonderful. As a side note, the name Jezreel means God plants, which will come up in a little bit. Now, Hosea chapter 1, now verse 6, tells us this. It says, soon Gomer became pregnant again and gave birth to a daughter, and the Lord said to Hosea, name your daughter Lo-Ruhamah. Again, a story of bad names. Lo-Ruhamah means not loved or unloved. Ever felt like that's what your name is? For God says, for I will no longer show love to the people of Israel.

0: forgive them anymore. So again, hello, my name is unloved. And he keeps going. Hosea chapter 1, verse 8 now. After Gomer had weaned Lo-Ruhamah, meaning not loved or unloved, she again became pregnant and gave birth to a second son. And the Lord said, name him Lo-Ami, which means not my people. Or to put it in our own, you know, a more modern way, we would say it, my name is nobody. Nothing. I don't matter. Name him Lo-Ami, not my people, for Israel is not my people anymore, and I am not their God anymore. Now again, God is telling Hosea to actually do all this. This actually all happened, but he's doing it as an illustration to illustrate what has happened with God's people of Israel. They are unfaithful. They have a casual view of God because they have a casual view of the great gifts that he's given to them, the gifts that they all came from him, and he's going to give them incredible things in the future, but they just chase after other things. Wealth, prosperity, promised to them by other gods. And here we see the fruit, the children, the result of their unfaithfulness, their casual view of God. It leaves people, well, it leaves us with this place where murders were brutally committed. It leaves us with people feeling and being unloved because they've left God. It leaves people being not God's people anymore. Nobody. This is the result of slavery to Baal, the master, the slave master, the false god, instead of the true God. But God's love does not run out. And in fact, in Hosea chapter 2, God breaks into a love song, kind of like the love song that Jim Nabors sang, where he says, I've loved you, my people. I've loved you, Israel, with all of my heart. Verse 13, but because you haven't listened to me, he says, verse 13, I will punish you for all those times when you burned incense to your images of Baal, when you put on your earrings and your jewels and went out to look for your lovers, but forgot all about me, says the Lord. But then, verse 14, I will win her back once again. And verse 16, when that day comes, says the Lord, you will call me my husband instead of Baal, my master. And verse 19, I will betroth you to me forever, God says, showing you righteousness and justice, unfailing love and compassion. I will be faithful to you and make you mine, and you will finally know me as the Lord. And in that day I will answer, says the Lord. I will answer the sky as it pleads for clouds, and the sky will answer the earth with rain. I'll give you those things that Baal, the false god, promised that he'd give to you. And the earth will answer the thirsty cries of the grain, the grapevines, and the olive trees. And they in turn will answer Jezreel, meaning God plants. And at that time I will plant a crop of Israelites and raise them for myself. And I will show love to the one called not loved. And to those called not my people, I will say, you are my people. And they will finally say, you are our God. Shazam. The love of God even for his unfaithful people. And then comes the actual gritty redemption. Here is redemption. Here is the picture now. Hosea chapter 3, verse 1. Then the Lord said to me, Hosea, go and love your wife again, even though she is unfaithful again. This will illustrate that the Lord still loves Israel, even though the people have turned to other gods and love to worship them. So, verse 2, chapter 3, verse 2, I bought her back for 15 pieces of silver, 5 bushels of barley, a measure of wine. Then I said to her, stay with me in my own house and don't run off to anyone else again.
1: redemption.
0: We read this before. It was not with perishable things like silver or gold or barley or wine that you were bought, but with the precious blood of Jesus on the cross. Each one of us by nature is unfaithful. We run away from God. We run away to prosperity, to wealth, to false gods, to things that we think will give us what we want quicker or faster or in a different way than what God promises to us. And it's all just ridiculous because God is the giver of every good thing. He only wants to give us good things, but we run away because all kinds of reasons. And for that, we deserve only God's wrath and his punishment. And it should have been us on the cross in place of Jesus. But God so loves us. God so loves us with all of his heart that he sent Jesus to die for your sins and my sins, to pay the redemption price that we owed for our slavery to our own sin, to free us, to restore us, to redeem us so that he could be our God, we could be his people for all time, starting right now and continuing for all eternity, just through faith in Jesus. What a gift. And as learning and focusing and meditating on this word redemption, what it helps us to do is to not have a casual view of our relationship with God, which comes from a casual view of the gifts that God gives to us. He's given us his riches. He's given us his abundance. He's made us his own children. Our name tag doesn't say any of those things that it said before. Our name tag says, hello, I am a child of God, which means God is for me and he's with me. Whatever happens, whatever goes on, he is my God. I am his child. He only has good things for me. But sometimes we just get such a casual, jaded view of God and his goodness and his gifts and his promises, and we just, well, take him or leave him. I'll follow when it's convenient. I'll listen when I feel like it. I'll pray every once in a while, and that's kind of it. Because I think that we forget the gifts, the incredible gifts that he's given to us. So if you, like me, find yourself realizing that you've been very casual in this relationship with God, well, I mean, join the club, first of all. But God's invitation is very simple. He just wants us to come back, to be with him, to delight in him, to live with him all of our days, and don't stop chasing after all these other things that promise such wonderful things, but they leave us disappointed, they leave us in slavery. God has good things for us. He has redeemed us. He has uncasual good gifts for you. And he always will. Stay with him. Live with him. He has good things for us. In the name of Jesus, amen. And let's pray. Lord God, in many ways we chase after false gods like wealth or prosperity or pleasure, even family or friends, and we put them above you. We pray that you would forgive us for these times that we wander, and we pray that we would always remember the great price that you paid to buy us back, to redeem us, to make us your people, and that would fill us with joy and peace, that we would delight in your good gifts our whole lives long, and that other people would see it in all that we say and do. It's in Jesus' name that we pray. Amen. I'll invite you to stand now as you're able, and you can, if you like, hold out your hands to receive this blessing from the Lord as we go this day. May the Lord bless you and keep you. May the Lord make his face shine upon you and be gracious to you. The Lord look upon you with his favor and give you his peace. Amen. And God bless.

0: Well, good morning, our Savior, and everyone watching on the line. This is the halftime show. We just finished our contemporary service, our 9 o'clock service. We're super excited to have you online for this about 20 minutes here. This is Dave Pobans with me, one of our Bible study and group leaders, and he has some updates to share for Grief Share.
1: 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It is a 13-week video series. We're starting a new session. We're changing times. We're still meeting on Thursday nights. We're going to start at 5:30 instead of 6 o'clock. The videos last for about a half an hour, and they deal with various topics such as anger, stress. 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And we have about a dozen people coming, and there's a workbook to help you go through the various stages of grief, such as regrets, anger, frustration. My wife was a parochial school teacher, an organist, and a choir director, died at age 53, and I was angry. Mm-hmm. I was very upset, and I told my son, and his answer was, just get over it, Dad. Mm-hmm. Grief is not a disease you just don't get over. It's a new journey in your life, and it requires a lot of patience, and it requires lots of love from other people, and understanding, because when you've lost someone, it's a new journey. It's totally new experience, and I wasn't used to that.
0: Yeah. So if you have more questions about that, you can definitely call the church office and they can put you in touch with Dave. Also on our website, there is a ministries tab that you can click on to find our groups, different adult ministries. There's Grief Share and more that you can get involved with. Times and things are on there as well. So be sure to check that out. Thank you, Dave, for sharing.
1: We're a very caring group.
0: Yeah.
1: And you don't necessarily have to be a member of Our Savior.
0: No.
1: There's a workbook that goes with it to help you in your support.
0: Awesome. Thank you. Yes,
1: God
0: thank
1: bless.
0: You. So, yes, again, check our website out. There's lots of information on there. And you can register as well so that we have your name and information and can reach out to you just to connect with you. So I have some friends from Concordia. Hi. Why don't you take that? Sissa, why don't you introduce yourselves?
2: My name is Morgan. I am a senior at Concordia.
3: My name is Olivia. I'm also a senior at Concordia.
0: Yeah, so this is Concordia and Seward, which is a little over an hour and a half kind of south of here. Not great with directions, but I think that's direction you drive from here. So a great school, one of our Concordia, so a Lutheran university that's within the LCMS Synod. Fun fact, Morgan is my cousin, if you can tell.
2: Did we look
0: and then Olivia, a long friend, roommate. And we're both in her wedding party. She's getting married. Wow. super cool relationship, though, that we have with Concordia. That we've had for years. I got connected to Our Savior through Concordia Connections. Jordan Miller, the previous director of Worship Arts, was a Concordia grad and got connected to me. And that's how I got here. That's how Evan got here. And now these ladies and some other students, we've actually got some contact info for some other students that'll be coming up to sing and play different instruments with us. But tell us a little bit about, I know there's student-led worship on campus. How are you guys involved with that?
2: Yeah, so we do our student-led worship, contemporary worship opportunities called Praise. It's on Wednesday nights, and we do a lot of similar things to what we do like at Our Savior during the church services in the worship center. And so we have a bunch of different bands that get together with student band leaders, and we have volunteers for the tech part and our social media outreach part and all sorts of things. So that's really cool. We love that worship opportunity. We also have evening prayer services on Tuesdays and Thursdays, and we have campfire devotions, which is Liv's thing. We should talk about it.
0: Tell us about it.
2: I will hold it. You can hold it. Campfire Devotions.
3: Yes. We have Campfire Devotions.
0: I know that space was recently renovated, or maybe not recently for you guys, but it looks different from when I was there. I mean, it's an actual, they have a stage and by the campfire area,
3: yeah,
0: right?
3: We have, so Praise is on Wednesday nights, and then in the big auditorium worship space, and then evening prayer is also in there, so a lot of students go to both. There's students who go to one or two, and then Campfire Devotions is out, like, back by the woods at our outdoor chapel that has a new stage and a cross and a big fire ring. And yeah, those are the big worship things, but there's just a ton of like campus sponsored and student led Bible studies and small groups, and ways to get involved or ways to lead in different kind of settings. Yeah. It's really cool.
0: Yeah, Concordia Seward has a lot of cool opportunities. If you have a high school student or if you are a high school student watching, I know I loved it when I was there. I'm sure you guys can say a lot of good things about the university. Tons of opportunities, not only in worship stuff, which is what we've talked about, but in lots of different programs and areas. Obviously, they're very well known for

0: for their education program, specifically if you want to be a Lutheran school teacher, for their DCE program and pre-seminary, going into church work, also their music program. But there's tons, too. There's ag programs, science programs, nurse. I think they still have nursing. So, I mean, there's tons of programs.
1: Business
0: You're
1: is
0: in
1: a
0: the
1: big
0: nursing
1: one.
0: Program. Business, I was a business admin major, surprisingly. So I use it a little bit, but yeah, so lots of cool opportunities. I would definitely encourage you to check out Concordia Seward if you're in the area, if you're driving through, if you're driving to Lincoln, it's a way to Lincoln. So yeah, check it out. We're so excited to have you guys here and excited to have more students come. So yeah, thank you guys for chatting for a little bit.
1: Thanks, Hannah.
0: I'll let you go. So yes, very excited about that. We have many connections with different Concordias, especially with our interns as well. We've had interns from Concordias. We've got Cece with us right now from Irvine. We're going to invite Pastor Caleb. Yes.
2: Hello. How's it going?
0: Good so far, I think.
2: Good.
0: I know this is my first time hosting. I didn't say that, but
2: doing great.
0: Thank you.
2: Doing great.
0: So we are walking through the By Definition series.
2: Yes.
0: What was the idea behind that when you pastors put it together?
2: Yeah. Well, we throw around a lot of words at church that we don't use a lot, at least in regular life. But there's a lot of depth there. There's a lot of meaning. And again, like kind of our overall goal is that if we can understand more the words that God chooses to use and that we find in the Bible that we repeat at church, we hope that that can build deeper relationships with God.
0: Yeah.
2: And his love and the good things he has for us. Because, I mean, at some level, it's very simple, right? You believe in Jesus, you're saved. That's it. But there's also more to grow in, more to come to understand, and that can change our lives, can make our lives better, more like what God wants for us. More abundant life is how Jesus puts it. So it's all an effort to try to explore and grow our faith. And so that's kind of where the idea came from.
0: Yeah. Anyway. And today was redemption.
2: Redemption.
0: A very kind of identity heavy theme, I noticed.
2: Yes. Right. Yeah. Well, because that kind of becomes our identity, that we were bought with Jesus' blood. I mean, that can't help but kind of reshape who you are, how you define yourself, right? Whatever else you might say about yourself, you can say, I was someone that Jesus counted worth dying for, giving his whole life for, to make me his own. And that just can't help but change your life, I think, and for the better.
0: Yeah. So, and the story of Hosea and Gomer, I mean, a difficult story to tell
2: and
0: to read through, but such a powerful story, too, the picture of Christ in the church.
2: Yeah. It's, I know, I kind of debated a lot. I mean, this story from Hosea about where God calls Hosea to marry an unfaithful woman.
0: Yeah.
2: And it's just kind of awkward. It's kind of deep. It really challenges us to think about the ways that we haven't been completely faithful to God, the ways that we've kind of treated him casually. It's not fun or light or easy, but it also ultimately, I hope, points us to, just like in the story of Hosea redeeming his wife, that God has redeemed us. And it's a picture of his love.
0: Yeah.
2: How much does he care? How much does he love? Well, he gave his whole self to pay the cost we owe.
0: Yeah.
2: So,
0: Now I have a very important question.
2: Okay.
0: How long did it take you to come up with that joke?
2: Ooh.
0: Or did you find it somewhere?
2: I found the joke.
0: If you missed it, go back and watch or stay tuned for traditional, because it's a good one.
2: Or just...
0: It takes a little bit to get through.
2: Yeah. Or don't.
0: I mean, you had to memorize that thing.
2: Yeah. I enjoy it.
0: Good.
2: Either I goof it up and nobody laughs, and then I just laugh. Or everybody, you know, whatever. It's all fun.
0: It was very good. I think people got it, which was good.
2: I think eventually.
0: Yes.
2: Some people might still be working on it, but that's all right.
0: Yeah. Well, we've also got something super exciting going on in Lee, Nebraska this morning at Zion Lutheran, which in maybe the next 30 minutes-ish will be our Savior Lutheran in Lee, Nebraska.
2: Right.
0: So that is, the celebration of ministry and merger service. And I know you've been down there to preach several times.
2: Yes.
0: So, what will that look like? I know we've talked about it a lot, but Lee as a second site.
2: Yes. Well, it's exciting. And the other answer is good question.
0: Yeah. Right.
2: So a lot of it looks like, physically looking like I was down there last week. Mm-hmm.

0: And so they had taken out the part of the sign where it said Zion Lutheran Church, and they hadn't even put in the new one yet. It was just missing, just empty. And I think that's kind of the tough part for those people down there. Mm-hmm. It, I mean, they chose to do it. They wanted to do it. But that's that's tough because it was Zion Lutheran Church down there for 132 years. Long time, a lot of families, a lot of history. But now it will be Our Savior Lutheran League. And we all voted on this. We all talked through it a lot. We all thought through it a lot. But we really believe that we can do a lot more together as one church with two campuses. And so Vicar Tim is going to be the main guy down there. So he'll be preaching most Sundays. He'll be doing confirmation with the kids before church. I'll go down occasionally just to give him a break every now and again because, you know, he still has a full-time job. And yeah, there'll be some things I think we'll do together, like with youth get-togethers. And I know they'll go on a bunch of youth trips together. And so that'll be really exciting for some partnership together. And yeah, it's exciting. We're just hoping to try to help them. You know, point each other to, to Christ.
1: And like you said, your answer, good question.
0: Good
1: question. We're learning a lot through this too.
0: Right.
1: It's a very new thing within the LCMS. I'm taking on a second site. There's a couple churches that have done this. A lot of places though, it was like planting a another physical location. Christ Lincoln, where I helped out with in college, they planted a physical location. Whereas taking on an existing congregation is kind of a new thing. So we're also hoping to go through this process, learn through this process, and have an idea of what it looks like for other churches. Because maybe this is the direction, you know, the synod keeps going. And with those small town churches to kind of band together and help each other out. And
0: Especially around here. We don't have towns without a church. We have towns with churches, some of which are not doing very well. So there's not an empty space to plant one. There's already a church there. And so, yeah, this is what churches have started to do sometimes because it just makes sense. And I think it will, it'll just allow, it allows us to have Tim be the campus pastor that he doesn't have to handle everything like budgets or overall vision or a lot of meetings and stuff. He can kind of just be the pastoral presence and keep doing his full-time job and parenting. And so we're excited. We'll figure it out as we go more and more. And praise God for that. There you go.
1: Well, I'll let you go get ready for traditional, but thank you for talking for a little bit.
0: Thank you.
1: I'll take that from you, but thank you for joining us this morning on the Halftime Show. We're going to kick it over to traditional here in a second. I just want to remind you, I believe today's the 27th, that the apparel order is only open for another day. So if you want some Our Savior apparel, some Our Savior swag, there's different sweatshirts, t-shirts. I think there's a hat, lots of different things to choose from. So check that out. There's a link available on our website to be sure to put that order in. Because it's closing, I believe, in the next day. So check that out. We're going to send it over to traditional, so stay tuned for that. Shout out to Grandma and Grandpa Creighton. Have a great Sunday and week.

Good morning. Welcome to worship here at Our Savior. I am Pastor Caleb Whaling, one of the pastors here at Our Savior, and it's a joy to be with you this morning. I'll invite you, if you haven't yet, to check in using your phone, or if it's your first time, using the card on the seat back in front of you, or you know we have the iPads out for before or after. This just helps us to make a big church feel small and familiar and get to know everyone. Make sure we know everyone. And so thank you for doing that. We are going to continue this week with our sermon series called By Definition, where we look at some of these words that we use all the time in church and in the Bible, but we might not quite understand what they mean or what why are they so important? Why do they get used? And so we'll look today at redemption. Redemption. One other note before we begin and before we pray. Today is the day that the official merger happens between Zion Lutheran down in Lee and Our Savior here. And so they will become Our Savior Lutheran Lee, Nebraska. And so actually for probably not that many more minutes, they will be Zion Lutheran officially and soon be Our Savior Lee. And so let's take a moment to pray for them. Pray for our service here today, and that God would be with and among us all. So let's pray. Lord God, we praise you and we thank you for redeeming us by your own precious blood shed for us on the cross, and for making us your own people in that blood and in that sacrifice for us. We pray that you would especially be with those down in Lee today, celebrating the close of Zion Lutheran Church after 132 years of pointing people to you and the opening of Our Savior Lutheran Lee. We pray that you would bless us and guide us and equip us for the work that you give us to do, and that we would always proclaim your truth and your love and your goodness to this world that so needs to hear it. It's all in Jesus' name we pray. Amen. And now we will begin with our opening hymn, hymn 793.

Please stand as you're able. In the name of the Father, and of the Son, and of the Holy Spirit. Amen. Our help is in the name of the Lord, who made heaven and earth. If you, O Lord, kept a record of sins, O Lord, who could stand? But with you there is forgiveness. Therefore you are feared. And since we are gathered here to hear God's word, to call upon him in prayer and praise, and receive the body and blood of our Lord Jesus Christ in the fellowship of this altar, let us first consider our unworthiness and confess before God and one another that we have sinned in thought, word, and deed, and that we cannot free ourselves from our sinful condition. Together as his people, let us take refuge in the infinite mercy of God, our Heavenly Father, seeking his grace for the sake of Christ and saying, God, be merciful to me, a sinner. Almighty God, have mercy upon us, forgive us our sins, and lead us to everlasting life. Amen. Almighty God, in his mercy, has given his Son to die for you, and for his sake forgives you all your sins. As a called and ordained servant of Christ, and by his authority, I therefore forgive you all your sins. In the name of the Father, and of the Son, and of the Holy Spirit. Amen.

0: The Lord be with you.
1: And also with you.
0: Let us pray. Almighty God, you exalted your Son to the place of all honor and authority. Enlighten our minds by your Holy Spirit, that confessing Jesus as Lord, we may be led into all truth. Through the same Jesus Christ, our Lord, who lives and reigns with you and the Holy Spirit, one God, now and forever. Amen. And you may be seated for the readings from God's Word.

0: Our first reading is from the book of Hosea, the third chapter. The Lord said to me, "Go, show your love to your wife again, though she is loved by another man and is an adulteress. Love her as the Lord loves the Israelites, though they turn to other gods and love the sacred raisin cakes." So I bought her for 15 shekels of silver, and about a homer and a lethek of barley. Then I told her, "You are to live with me many days. You must not be a prostitute or be intimate with any man, and I will behave the same way toward you." This is the word of the Lord.
1: Thanks be to God.
0: Our second reading is from 1 Peter chapter 1. Since you call on a father who judges each person's work impartially, live out your time as foreigners here in reverent fear. For you know that it was not with perishable things such as silver or gold that you were redeemed from the empty way of life handed down to you from your ancestors, but with the precious blood of Christ, a lamb without blemish or defect. He was chosen before the creation of the world, but was revealed in these last times for your sake. Through him you believe in God, who raised him from the dead and glorified him, and so your faith and hope are in God. This is the word of the Lord.
1: Thanks be to God.
0: Please stand as you're able for the Alleluia and verse.

0: The Holy Gospel, according to St. Matthew, the 13th chapter.
1: Glory to you, O Lord.
0: The kingdom of heaven is like treasure hidden in a field. When a man found it, he hid it again, and then in his joy went and sold all he had and bought that field. Again, the kingdom of heaven is like a merchant looking for fine pearls. When he found one of great value, he went away and sold everything he had and bought it. This is the gospel of the Lord.
1: Praise to you, O Christ.
0: And you may be seated for the sermon. Grace, mercy, and peace to you from God our Father and from our Lord and Savior, Jesus Christ. Amen. We continue with our series this week, our series that we've been calling By Definition, where again we look at some of these words that are really common in the Bible, really common in church, but we might not fully realize what they mean, why they're significant, why do we use these words as opposed to some other words. And this week we focus on the word redemption. Redemption. And at its most basic level, redemption means something like to restore, to recover, to put something back where it belongs, where it's supposed to be. But the other thing is, often redemption comes at a price, comes at a cost. So, for example, in the ancient world, in the time of the Old Testament, if someone was very poor or someone fell into debt that they couldn't pay back, well, then one thing that they might have to do is sell themselves to be a slave for someone who is rich for a while, at least. But at least...

in the Bible, one of the rules for God's people in the Bible was that they always retained the right of redemption. Meaning that someone, say like their brother, could come along and pay the price, pay the cost that they owed to redeem them, so that they would be free, so that they would be restored. The redemption price, the redemption cost. Now imagine for a second that you're in that scenario, right? You become poor, you fall into debt that you can't pay back, you have to sell yourself as a slave to someone else, and then your brother comes along and redeems you, pays your redemption price, pays what you owe, and now you're free. You're restored. Now, whatever your view of your brother was before this happened, after he redeems you, after he pays the redemption price, I'll tell you the one thing that your relationship is not, it's not casual. I mean, he just paid to set you free. He just paid to redeem you. Whatever your relationship is going to be, it is not going to be casual. Probably the best illustration, the best picture, the best story of redemption and what it means comes to us from the book of Hosea. The story of Hosea in the book of Hosea. You might not have even ever read the book of Hosea before in the Old Testament, but I'll encourage you, if you have a Bible with you or if you have a phone with the Bible on it, I'd encourage you to open up to the book of Hosea, because we'll be going through several verses here, going through part of this story. I think it'll help just to follow along. So this will be Hosea chapter 1. We're going to start in verse 2. If you happen to have one of the Bibles we give out at the welcome desk, it'll be page 721. We're going to read this crazy story of Hosea from the book of Hosea. Hosea chapter 1, verse 2. Here's how it starts. When the Lord first began speaking to Israel, his people of Israel, through Hosea, the prophet, he said to Hosea, "Go and marry an unfaithful woman, so that some of her children will be conceived in unfaithfulness. This will illustrate how Israel has acted unfaithfully by turning against the Lord and worshiping other gods." So here's the situation with God's people of Israel at the time. They had been unfaithful to him. It's not that they just totally stopped worshiping the true God. It's that they also started seeing some other gods on the side, so to speak. Particularly the false god Baal. The false god Baal, who, it was believed, controlled the weather, the rain, which meant he controlled the crops, which meant he controlled my wealth, my security. And so it was always a temptation of Israel to sacrifice, to worship Baal in the hopes that he would give me more wealth in the end. But, well, one of the sad things is, well, the name Baal is just the word actually for master, as in like a slave, master, back to the analogy before of being a slave. And this is what happened. They became a slave to the false god Baal, and forgot about the God who loved them, who had given them so many good things, and who promised to always do so. So here's the situation, and God calls Hosea to illustrate this by marrying an unfaithful woman, just like God is married to his unfaithful people of Israel. So, verse 3, chapter 1, verse 3, "So Hosea married Gomer," it says. Gomer. So now, as if it weren't bad enough that Gomer is an unfaithful woman, it's also that her name is Gomer. One of the things this story is about bad names for people. So Gomer, when I hear the name Gomer, I can't help but think of Gomer Pyle from the Andy Griffith Show. Did you watch? I would watch the Andy Griffith Show with my dad growing up, and there's one of the characters, right, is named Gomer Pyle. I think I have a picture of him up here. Possibly. There we go. Thank you. Gomer. Here's Gomer. This is Gomer Pyle. Gomer's just a good old country bumpkin
not very bright. In fact, whenever he'd see something

amazing, he would say, Shazam. And he would see a lot of things that amazed him because he wasn't that bright. Gomer, this is what I think of for Gomer. And actually, what's also interesting is that the actor who plays Gomer was a guy named Jim Nabors. And Jim Nabors is actually an incredibly refined singer. And actually, let's listen. We have a short clip of one of his songs that he would sing. So let's listen to that.

Shazam. And I don't know if you could catch all the lyrics, but the lyrics of the song fit pretty well what God is saying today. Love me with all of your heart, or not at all. Don't love me for a minute, or for an hour, or for a day, but love me always, as you love from the start, the song says. This is God's message to his people. So back to Hosea, chapter 1, verse 3. Hosea married Gomer, and she, it says, became pregnant and gave Hosea a son. And the Lord said, verse 4, Hosea chapter 1, verse 4, the Lord said, name the child Jezreel. Again, a story of bad names. Name the child Jezreel. For I'm about to punish King Jehu's dynasty to avenge the murders he committed at Jezreel. So Jezreel was a place where the current king brutally murdered the former king and all of his family because, again, people are not following God. They're not living according to his ways. And so, as a sign, an illustration, this poor child, if he had a name tag, it would say, hello, my name is Jezreel. As a side note, because it'll come up later, Jezreel means God plants. All right. Chapter 1, verse 4. Verse 6 now. Hosea chapter 1, verse 6. Soon, Gomer became pregnant again and gave birth to a daughter. And the Lord said to Hosea, name your daughter Lo-Ruhamah. Another bad name. Lo-Ruhamah, which means not loved. Unloved. Have you ever felt like that was your name? For, God says, for I will no longer show love to the people of Israel or forgive them because they've left me. So again, this poor child, if the child had a name tag, hello, my name is unloved. Verse 8 now, Hosea chapter 1, verse 8. After Gomer had weaned Lo-Ruhamah, meaning not loved, unloved, she again became pregnant and gave birth to a second son. And the Lord said, name him Lo-Ami, which means not my people. For Israel is not my people anymore. And I am not their God anymore, God says. So again, if the poor kid had a name tag, say, hello, my name is nobody. To put it even more modern term. Nobody, nothing, doesn't matter. And so here we see what God is doing. He is giving an illustration for the results of the children of Israel's casual, unfaithful relationship with their God, choosing instead Baal, the master who makes them his slave. And we're left with these brutal murders, this violence, this hatred. We're left with people being and feeling unloved because they've forsaken the one who loves them. We're left with people who are nobodies because they've rejected their identity in God. And then God breaks into song. Kind of like the song Jim Nabors sang, where he says first, I have loved you with all of my heart. So if we go to Hosea chapter 2, the whole chapter is a song from God to his people, a love song from God to his people. In verse 13, he says, because of everything that

you've done, he says, I will punish her for all those times when she burned incense to her images of Baal, when she put on her earrings and jewels and went out to look for her lovers, but forgot all about me, says the Lord. But, verse 14, but I will win her back once again. And verse 16, when that day comes, says the Lord, you will call me my husband instead of my master, Baal. You'll call me husband, no longer call him master. Verse 19, I will betroth you to me forever in righteousness and justice, in unfailing love and compassion. I will be faithful to you and make you mine, and you will finally know me as the Lord. And verse 21, in that day I will answer, says the Lord. I'll answer the sky as it pleads for clouds, and the sky will answer the earth with rain. I'll give you these things that Baal promised that he could give to you, but I have always been the one who gave them to you. And verse 22, then the earth will answer the thirsty cries of the grain, the grapevines, the olive trees, and they will answer Jezreel, God plants. And at that time, I will plant a crop of Israelites and raise them for myself. I will show love to those I called not loved. And to those I called not my people, I will say, now you are my people. And they will reply, you are our God. The love of God for his unfaithful wife, the people of Israel. Shazam. And then comes actual gritty redemption. Hosea chapter 3, verse 1. Then the Lord said to me, to Hosea, go and love your wife again, even though she commits adultery with another lover again. This will illustrate that the Lord still loves Israel, even though the people have turned to other gods and love to worship them. So, verse 2, I bought her back for 15 pieces of silver and 5 bushels of barley and a measure of wine. And then I said to her, stay with me in my house and receive the good things that I have for you. That's redemption. Go and love your wife. So I bought her. I paid the price. I paid the redemption price to make her mine again. And in 1 Peter, we're told, it was not with perishable things like gold or silver or barley or wine that you were bought, but with the precious blood of Jesus, given for you on the cross. Each one of us has been unfaithful to our God from the moment that we were born. We're just born that way. We can't even fix ourselves. We wander away and run after all kinds of other things that promise security and hope and peace and joy that is ours through Jesus. We run after them, and because of that, we deserve only God's wrath and his abandonment as we have abandoned him. But he so loved us that he sent Jesus to pay the price by dying on the cross, where we should have died, to make us a people of God. So that our name tag says, last slide here, our name tag doesn't say any of the things before. It only says, hello, my name is a child of God, and I am his. And so the importance of this word redemption is that it protects us from viewing God's gifts to us as a casual thing. Take it or leave it. No big deal one way or the other. No, God has bought us with the blood of Jesus. He's made us his. He's paid the full price. He's washed away all of our sins. We've been bought with the blood of Jesus. We cannot view God or his gifts casually. We can't just take them or leave them. We can reject them or we can accept them through faith and just revel in them. But sometimes that's exactly what we do. We treat
God casually. We treat the gifts that he gives us casually. And I think it's because we forget just how wonderful and incredible the gifts that God has for us are. The forgiveness of our sins, and not only that, but his presence with us right here and right now. And every good thing we've ever known is from God, and he only has good things for us in the future, our whole lives long, until Sunday when we live finally in his house with him forever. There's nothing casual here about God's love for you. And when we find ourselves in a very casual relationship with God, putting other things on par with him or even above him, he just invites us back. He's not waiting for us to somehow come up with the price that we owe, somehow pay the way, somehow fix ourselves. No, he's already paid the price, and so he invites us every single day to be with him, to live with him, to enjoy his free and good gifts. And so God invites us today with this word redemption to delight in his gifts, to delight in his love, to delight in our identity as his children through the waters of baptism through faith. He counted you worth dying for. And he always will. And so he invites us today to remember how he has redeemed us, how he has made us his children, to be thankful and to praise him, to pray all the time, to listen to him even when it's inconvenient, to follow him even when we don't feel like it, knowing, trusting, not that we can somehow pull it together or that we can be good enough, but just trusting that he only has good things for us. And if we ever need proof, we ever wonder, we ever forget, we have Jesus on the cross giving his life for you. In the name of Jesus, amen. And may the peace of God keep our hearts and our minds until that day when we meet him face to face in his house forever. Amen. We will continue now with our sermon hymn, hymn 594, God's Own Child, I Gladly Say.

In the words of the Nicene Creed, I believe in God, the Father Almighty, maker of heaven and earth, and in all things visible and invisible. In one Lord Jesus Christ, God, God known his mother before all worlds, God of God, God of God. One substance with Father, by whom all is made, who has been salvation, came down from heaven, and was by the Holy Spirit, and was crucified under Pontius Pilate, from whom was buried. Third day he rose again from Rome. By the prophets, I believe in one holy Christian church. I acknowledge my sins. I look for the resurrection of the dead, the life of the world to come. Amen. Father in heaven, we thank and praise you for the words of Hosea, the prophet that you filled with your Holy Spirit to present to us your unconditional love. There is no possibility for us to outsin your grace, because Jesus' blood washes it all away. There's no possibility that we can lose faith if we rely on the Holy Spirit that comes to us in word and sacrament. Thank you, Lord Jesus, that your mercy and forgiveness is new every morning, every minute, as we are baptized into you, Lord Jesus. We are one with you, righteous before our Heavenly Father's sight, that live and serve and

glory forever and ever. O Lord. Lord, in your mercy. Father in heaven, we pray for those in our congregation who are ill in the midst of their suffering. May they draw close to your suffering on the cross and feel your touch of healing. Most of all, for the forgiveness of sins, which heals us for all eternity. But we pray for your will that you'd bring them back to us in good health. Lord, in your mercy. Father, we pray for those who are suffering the loss of loved ones in the midst of their tears. Give them that joy of the resurrection, the promise that their loved ones are no longer suffering, but are full of joy and peace for all eternity, and that we will soon join them in that kingdom of glory. Lord, in your mercy. Father, we pray for the President of the United States, for all who rule, that you'll bless them with daily repentance for their sins. We pray that you'd point them to your shed blood and your victory over the grave for them, Lord, and that your Holy Spirit would lead them in the way you would have them to go, that we may live in peace. Lord, in your mercy. Father, we pray for our military personnel who are in harm's way, that you'd give them courage for their duties, and that your holy angels would watch over them, take care of them, bless them, and return them to us safely. Lord, in your mercy. Father, we pray for missionaries around the world who are proclaiming you, Lord Jesus, as the only way of salvation. You'll give them courage and protect them and bless them as they point people to you, Lord Jesus. We pray that you'll bless us in our mission here at our Savior as we point people to you. And we thank you this morning for our unity with Zion Lutheran Church in Lee, that they are now our Savior Lutheran Church with us to serve you and glorify you in your name, Lord Jesus. Lord, in your mercy. Father, keep us in continual repentance and continually holding on to your perfection as that gift comes to us to point us in the heavenly realms to look for that day when the trumpet will sound and you will come forth, Lord Jesus, and deliver us into the kingdom of glory. Lord, in your mercy. We pray all these things in the name of you, Lord Jesus, our merciful Lord. Let us please be seated and we'll receive our offering.

Let us pray. Lord, through your great gifts, we have seen abundance in this life. Guide us to use these gifts not only rightly for ourselves, but to care for the neighbors you have placed around us. By your Spirit, multiply these, our tithes and offerings, so that the broken around us may be mended and pointed to your Son, our Lord, who lives and reigns with you in the Holy Spirit, one God, now and forever. Amen. Let's please rise for the service of the sacrament. The Lord be with you. Mighty and everlasting God, for the countless blessings you so freely bestow on us and all creation. Above all, we give thanks for your boundless love shown to us when you sent your only begotten Son, Jesus Christ, into our flesh and laid on him our sin, giving him into death that we might not die eternally, because he is now risen from the dead and lives and reigns all eternity. All who believe in him will overcome sin and death and will rise again to new life. Therefore, with angels and archangels, with all the company of heaven, we laud and magnify your glorious name, evermore praising you and saying,

0: Blessed are you, O Lord our God, King of all creation, for you have had mercy on us and given your only begotten Son, that whoever believes in him should not perish, but have eternal life. In your righteous judgment, you condemned the sin of Adam and Eve, who ate the forbidden fruit, and you justly barred them and all their children from the tree of life. Yet in your great mercy, you promised salvation by a second Adam, your Son, Jesus Christ, our Lord, and made his cross a life-giving tree for all who trust in him. We give you thanks for the redemption you have prepared for us through Jesus Christ. Grant us your Holy Spirit that we may faithfully eat and drink of the fruits of his cross and receive the blessings of forgiveness, life, and salvation that come to us in his body, in blood. Hear us as we pray in his name and as he has taught us. Our Father, who art in heaven, be thy name. Kingdom come, be done as it is in heaven. Us. And lead us not into temptation, power and the glory forever. Amen. Our Lord Jesus Christ, on the same night in which he was betrayed, took bread. And when he had given thanks, he broke it, and he gave it to the disciples and said, "Take, eat. This is my body, which is given for you. This do in remembrance of me." In the same way also, he took the cup after supper. When he had given thanks, he gave it to them, saying, "Drink ye all of it. This is my blood in the new covenant, my blood shed for the remission of your sins. This do as often as you drink it in remembrance of me." The peace of the Lord be with you always.
1: Amen.
0: May be seated.
1: We're about

0: Are we going to have the communion video?
1: We're about ready to come forward for the Lord's Supper. St. Paul encourages us to discern the body and blood of Jesus when we come forth for this meal. What that means is we believe that Jesus is truly present with his body in this bread and truly present with his blood in this wine. And now maybe that isn't what you believe. Or maybe you've not thought about it, but we are excited that you're here, and we invite you to come up, receive a blessing. Simply fold your arms like this, and we'd love to give you a blessing. Also, parents, if you have children who have not gone through confirmation or early communion class, invite them up as well. Have them cross their arms. We'd love to give them a blessing as well. God bless you. Have a great day. Okay.
0: Take and eat the body of Christ given for you. Take and drink the blood of Christ shed for you. May the true body and blood of our Lord and Savior Jesus Christ preserve you in the true faith to life everlasting.

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Depart in his eternal peace and joy. Amen.

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Amen. Take and drink the true blood of Christ shed for you. The true blood of Christ shed for you. Christ's blood for you. Christ's blood for you. Christ's blood for you. Christ's blood for you. Christ's blood for you. Christ's blood for you. Christ's blood for you. May the true body and blood of our Lord and Savior Jesus Christ preserve you in the true faith unto life everlasting. Depart in his eternal peace and joy. Amen.

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The blood of Christ. The blood of Christ. The blood of Christ. The blood of Christ. The blood of Christ. The blood of Christ. The blood of Christ. The blood of Christ. May the true body and blood of our Lord and Savior Jesus Christ preserve you in the true faith unto life everlasting. Depart in his eternal peace and joy. Amen.

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The blood of Christ. The blood of Christ. The blood of Christ. The blood of Christ. The blood of Christ. The blood of Christ. The blood of Christ. The blood of the Lord bless you and keep you in his gracious mercy and peace. Amen. May the true body and blood of our Lord and Savior Jesus Christ preserve you in the true faith unto life everlasting. Depart in his eternal peace and joy.

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Amen. The blood of Christ shed for you. The blood of Christ shed for you. The blood of Christ. The blood of Christ. The blood of Christ. The blood of Christ. May the true body and blood of our Lord and Savior Jesus Christ preserve you in the true faith unto life everlasting. Depart in his eternal peace and joy. Amen.

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The blood of Christ. The blood of Christ. The blood of Christ. May the true body and blood of our Lord and Savior Jesus Christ preserve you in the true faith unto life everlasting. 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Amen.

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Amen. Right here. Take and drink the true blood of Christ shed upon the cross for the remission of your sins. May the true body and blood of our Lord and Savior Jesus Christ preserve you in the true faith to life everlasting. Amen. 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

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May the true body and blood of our Lord and Savior Jesus Christ preserve you in the true faith unto life everlasting. 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
1: 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And
0: we give thanks to Almighty God that you have refreshed us through this salutary gift. And we implore you that of your mercy, you would strengthen us through the same in fervent love and faith, in the same faith toward you and fervent love toward one another. Through Jesus Christ, your Son, our Lord, who lives and reigns with you in the Holy Spirit, one God now and forever. Let us bless the Lord. The Lord bless you and keep you. The Lord make his face shine upon you and be gracious unto you. The Lord look upon you with favor and give you peace. Amen. Let's be seated for our last hymn.

Hey, church family. We are so excited to announce that we have our annual Trunk or Treat coming up on October 25th. This amazing event allows us as a church to reach out to our community, and it's so big that we need your guys' help with it. This could be as easy as dropping off a couple bags of candy to the front office or bringing in some Little Debbies for our cakewalk. But if you're someone who would like to be more actively involved, we are in need of some wonderful people to host some trunks, set them up beautifully for people to walk by and get candy from, or we even just need people showing the OSL culture to these families that are visiting. If you would like to be a part of the games, if you want to just walk around and talk to people, please

or technology, we encourage them to come this Wednesday at 7 o'clock in the upper room. If they have questions, they can call the church office and ask for Evan. 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

Well, we're by Port Randall Hotel and Casino today, and we're going to go and hit Francis Case. It's going to be late May. The water temps are warming up, about 60 degrees, and the bite's on. Fish are

biting really well on a bunch of different techniques, and we're hoping to show you guys a bunch of different stuff that you can do if you come up here. It's awesome. It's really diverse. The smallmouth and walleye are what we're going to be targeting, and there's just, I don't know if I've ever been to a place where you can do so many different styles of fishing and actually catch them. So we're going to go try it, and I'm really looking forward to it. It's an awesome time of year to fish.

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1: He's nice.
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1: Oh man. 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
2: Yeah, buddy.

we're just side scanning the point here and just mapping out where all the rocks are, and then now I'm going to turn the boat in and just go into the wind for a little easier boat control. I couldn't actually say for sure that I've seen any walleyes there, but we have been catching them on rocky spots, so I think it's a good enough spot to try, even though they're really hard to see in the rocks. But I did see a lot of structure, and now I got it mapped out, and I'll be able to go exactly where I want with the trolling motor.

I like these clips because you can change out bottom bouncers really fast. And you can take them off easily and they store in your rod locker a lot better. I'm just using a plain hook and half a night crawler, about as simple as it gets. And I'm gonna, for this, I'm only gonna be going about 0.5 to 0.8 miles per hour. If we put on slow death, I'll go a little faster. 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

0: another one already? 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Real good one.
1: Oh, nice.
0: It's a good one.
1: Yeah, it is. 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
0: That was about as quick as possible. As soon as it dropped. Nice. It's a good keeper, isn't it?
1: We're just using bottom bouncers and slow death with a crawler and pulling anywhere from 0.7 to 1 mile an hour right now. It's the water is in the 60s, so we haven't been going too fast yet, but just the brake lines are pretty steep and we're just going up and down them until we got a bite, and then we just targeted that depth nice and easy and straightforward. So we're looking in that 12 foot range and we got a couple off of this point, and basically now we're just gonna go to another one that's just like it and see if there's any sitting there.

0: fast one or the slow death? Healthy? Been caught before? Put it right back.
1: The other ones that we found like four more beds over there that were not locked. And then when we got towards the back, like towards where your dad's buddy caught that one, those ones were for sure locked. We caught quite a few of those ones. That one's pretty decent. Oh no, it's not, pretty small. Looked better when it jumped. Feel decent?
0: No. Not bad. Well, look at that other one following.
1: No. What the? Did it break?
2: Zebra mussel.
1: Damn.
0: I think I got a chance at it now.
1: I think it was your last hook.
0: Got one. Another fun thing to do in the Fort Randall area is use a small jig like this or a tube, drop shot. Any of that stuff works really good for smallmouth, and any spots you see on shore with rock are usually better than the ones with bare or smaller rock. And pretty simple program, and you can really catch a lot of fish too doing this. Pretty nice one.
1: Net worthy?

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2: Smoke the hair jig.
3: Coming out a 3-pounder, but fun fish.
2: Fighter. Looked where we wanted him to. And the line didn't break. It's a deadly bait out here.

0: pulled it off of a snag.
1: Yeah, it's a little better.
0: Is it?
1: Not much, but better.
0: Nice. They all feel big.
1: Yeah. Maybe it's not.

0: Yeah, it's a touch better.
1: Can't imagine those guys in the bastard that's fishing for 100 grand and not even leaving.
0: Yeah, that'd be rough.
1: Not that one, though.
2: Sweet.
1: A little longer.
3: Just barely skin hooked, too.

0: little better one?
1: No, I think just a fighter.
0: Looks pretty healthy.
1: Yeah.

0: That's a pretty one.
1: Yeah, it is. Old male, been shallow a long time. Pretty cool. I'd say that's about the average in here this year. Maybe a little bigger.
0: Oh, there it is. Yeah, that's a good fish. Yeah, that looks pretty decent. Looking. Nosing up to it. Got it. Oh, that's a good one too.
1: Damn.
0: Before I catch it again.
1: That was fun. A lot more aggressive on that top side.
0: Yeah, he is.

0: Yeah, he only wants it when it's on the top. Try the drop shot on him.
1: Probably a little bit better than that record would indicate, but boy, Summerland, it's right there for you. Can you come out and get a win? That would be a big, big win for this program.
2: Summerland 0-3, but they are at much fuller strength than they have been. We'll get into that next as we talk key players. You'll hear from the coaches, starting lineups, all the action coming up. You're watching High School Football on News Channel Nebraska.
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2: Welcome back to News Channel Nebraska, getting set for action tonight between Summerland and O'Neill. The Eagles coming in 1-2 on the year. Schedule was tough, so I think they might be better than that record would indicate. They got a lot of pieces back from last year, Lou, but they've been kind of surprising at how well they've been able to run the ball between the tackles with Riker Sudbeck.
1: Yeah, Riker Sudbeck's a good back. He's averaging well over 100 yards a game, about 350 yards and a couple of touchdowns. He's going to get a lot of opportunities in this ballgame. They're going to try to test the middle of that defense. They're going to try to establish the run. So Sudbeck's going to get a lot of touches early. And if he's getting a lot of touches late, that's a good thing for O'Neill.
2: A guy who's become their leading rusher on a team that had their leading rusher and receiver back from last year in Braxton Eichelberger. Well, it isn't often that your key player is going to be a guy who's got zeros across the stat sheet. But for Summerland, boy, are they happy to see Cash Kester back at quarterback tonight, playing for the first time this season.
1: Yeah, a very good player as a sophomore. Had about 650 yards passing and almost 700 yards rushing. So a complete player, a dual threat type quarterback. I think his presence will change the dynamics of this offense, not only because he's good, but it's going to allow other players to get into their more natural positions. I expect the Bobcats to be better offensively because he's out there.
2: Austin Mendoza, who'd been his favorite target last year, had been filling in at quarterback. He'll be back at wide receiver tonight. Two coaches who are very familiar with one another. One of them coached the other. You'll hear from them next. You're watching the pregame show on News Channel Nebraska.
5: 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Expert therapy that keeps life in motion.
6: I'm joined today by Tony Garcia. He's a physical therapist. We're talking about sports rehab and performance. Why is it important to evaluate these athletes as they're getting back from injury?
7: Once they've completed traditional rehabilitation, we need to start looking at their ability to clear sports-based testing. We do so to help reduce their modifiable risk factors. What that means is that the more stable you are, the more symmetrical you are side to side, the less likely you are to have an injury again. So knowing that you've injured something one time, like I've hurt my shoulder, you have a 6 times greater likelihood that you're going to re-injure it just from knowing that. Well, I can't change the fact that you've already had the injury. So we look at these other markers to try and improve your stability so that you can get back to playing without winding up in our doors again.
6: Now, one of the things you look at is functional movement. What's that thing?
7: A functional movement screen is a body weight test that you look at various activities like squatting, lunging, push-ups, core stability. You look at arm flexibility, leg flexibility, to name a few. We are looking at how do you do right to left as far as your symmetry, and do you have any pain with these activities? What we do is that if somebody cannot do things correctly, so for example, a squat, I'm not going to go load you on a squat rack and have you push around a bunch of weight. If you can't squat right with just your own body weight, we need to further explore that and figure out why. Is that because certain joints don't move well enough? Is that because you're not strong or stable enough to do it correctly? So when you have a younger population like junior high and high school age students, if you can't squat correctly, you shouldn't be pushing around 200 or 300 pounds on a squat rack, which are activities that could wind you up getting injured.
6: So that's moving some weight, but there's other tests too, including a Y balance test.
7: Yeah, so a Y balance test is a test where it looks like the shape of a Y, is that you can test somebody's legs or their arms and you're testing for symmetry. How am I doing pushing a plate around in various directions? And then we compare you right to left. We can also compare data based on your age, your gender, and your sport, as well as your overall height or leg length, and compare that to a generalized population.

0: with the software that they have through that company to help reduce your risk of injury with whatever sport you play.
1: Tony, thanks so much for joining us and sharing this information.
0: Thank you.
2: Welcome back to the pregame show. I'm joined now by Brock Eichelberger, head coach of the O'Neill Eagles. Coach, 1-2 on the year. It seems like you guys are getting better every week. Certainly defensively, you pitched a shutout last week against Kearney Catholic. What have you liked about your defense so far?
3: You know, I thought last week we really flew around well. We got some new bodies in there. We had a couple of injuries that first week. So trying to get a new identity, you know, from a year ago. Got some new kids in new spots. I think just every week they're getting better and better. But, yeah, I really like the way our defense is playing. We've really kind of simplified it this year for everybody, and hopefully we just can continue to get better and better.
2: Offensively, you guys have been really good between the 20s. You haven't quite been able to finish drives. I assume that's been a point of emphasis here coming into this ball game. What have you guys worked on? What do you need to get better at to finish those drives?
3: You know, we got to have ball security. Last week we had a couple turnovers. I think we had 3 turnovers inside the 10. We had 370 yards, and our offense only scored once. So we really left that game feeling like it was a 35-0 or a 42-0. So, yeah, we're really concentrating on just not shooting ourselves in the foot. I think we had some penalties last week that hurt us too. But ball security tonight is going to be a big key for us.
2: We got a ball game here on the road with Summerlin, a team that's just stepping into the 11-man game. I've heard the coaching staff's pretty good. I think you know a few of those guys. What's the secret tonight? How are you going to be able to take care of the Bobcats and be 2-2 on the season?
3: I'm just going to stay focused. We've got to stay focused, and everybody needs to do their job, not get caught up in the moment, work on us getting better at what we do and not worried about so much of what they're going to do. But I think our kids are locked in this week. We had a really good week of practice, so we're just really excited about another opportunity to have another game.
2: Absolutely. Well, Coach, thanks so much for joining us. Best of luck in today's ballgame.
3: Thank you for your coverage. Appreciate it.
2: Absolutely. That's head coach Brock Eichelberger of O'Neill. Folks, this is going to be a fun football game. O'Neill takes on Summerlin. Stick around. It's right after this. You're watching High School Football on News Channel Nebraska. Welcome to the pregame show. I'm joined now by head coach of the Summerlin Bobcats, Tom Tramer. Coach, a year ago, you guys played 8-man football, and now you step up to 11-man. What's that been like? How's that transition been for you guys?
4: You know, it's been quite the adjustment. We're kind of learning on the fly here as we go. Kids are doing a really good job. I mean, first couple games, we had some formation penalties and stuff like that we've been able to clean up. But just trying to get better each week and each game.
2: What has improved for your team since the beginning of the season now as you get ready to start your fourth game?
4: Last week we were able to rush the ball for over 130 yards as a team. So, that was our best output by far. So we're getting better in the run game. Hopefully get better in the passing game here a little bit today. Defensively, they're starting to fly around, make some plays. We held West Point Beamer last week to 21. So, just kind of keep, like I said, keep getting better each day, each game.
2: Absolutely. Well, the tough one today. It's a home game, but you got the O'Neill Eagles coming to town, coached by a guy I think you know a little bit there, and Coach Eichelberger. First of all, what's it like going against a guy that you played for, and then what do you guys need to do to try to get a win here tonight?
4: Yeah, I got a lot of respect for Coach Eichelberger. He coached me 20-some years ago. So I know his teams are always going to be tough, physical. They're going to run the ball, and they obviously do. They got a good line. Their running backs are really skilled. So we're really going to have to try to, shore up our defensive line and make sure we're in the right coverages and things like that. And then we're just going to have to be able to open it up with a little passing game. I think there's some places we can exploit them a little bit. So if we can find that and find some rhythm on offense, then we'll be all right.
2: Coach, appreciate you joining us. Good luck in today's ballgame.
4: I appreciate it. Thank you very much.
2: Absolutely. That's head coach Tom Tramer of Summerlin. Folks, don't go anywhere. More pregame show is coming up next. You're watching High School Football on News Channel Nebraska.
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6: Let's talk school spotlight as you see the O'Neill Eagles taking the field here at Summerlin High School outside of Ewing, Nebraska. O'Neill coming in with a record of 1-2. Coach Brock Eichelberger, this is his 17th year as head coach at O'Neill. They have made 9 playoff trips all time, 2 in a row. They've made it to 3 title games. Their most recent coming the year they won their state championship for Coach Eichelberger in 2016. Meanwhile, Summerland, they're up to Class C2 this year. That's why they're playing this 11-man game here today. Their playoff history, complicated. Summerland has made 5 appearances in the playoffs each of the last 5 years. Clearwater Orchard made 10. Clearwater High made 12 on their own. They were runner-up in 1993. Orchard made 9 appearances. They were runner-up in 1995. And Ewing made 14 appearances, 2 of them with the co-op that they had with Chambers Wheeler Central with Tom Tramer as head coach. They won 1 title in 2008. The head coach of that team, Brock Eichelberger. A lot of ties between these two teams. We'll be talking about it all night. Starting lineups, all the action coming up. Summerland versus O'Neill next. You're watching News Channel Nebraska.
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4: About to get kickoff going here at Summerland High School, the first of a doubleheader of high school action you'll see here on News Channel Nebraska today as we take a look at our starting lineups. First for O'Neill, we talked about Sudbeck. Braxton Eichelberger is a great all-everything athlete for them, the senior. He was their leading rusher and receiver a year ago. He's already over 100 yards both rushing and receiving this season. On defense, Colton Shoemaker, one of the best linebackers in the state, 39 tackles through three games. We talked about Summerland. Their starting lineup looks a little bit different. Cash Kester is in at quarterback, so you're going to see Austin Mendoza where he normally likes to be, at wide receiver. He was their leading receiver a year ago, does have three this year. A very good athlete is Mendoza. That defense for Summerland, by the way, is big, including their big junior Asher Whiting, who checks in at 280 pounds on the defensive side of the ball. Summerland will be kicking away. To start this thing off, O'Neill only had to go 27 miles for a road game. I know their fans are thankful. It's their shortest road trip in 4 years for football, and we are

0: underway. This one's going to trickle out of bounds. Good field awareness by Nate Brown to back away from it. And O'Neill will have great field position to start Lou, and we'll see this offense that last week racked up over 350 yards but only put up 14 points. Coach Eichelberger telling me this week that is a point of emphasis, finishing off drives.
1: The big thing, like you said in the pregame, was avoiding turnovers and just making the plays you need to make in those situations. So certainly an offense much more capable of 14 points. The defense played very well in that ball game, shut out Kearney Catholic. It was 14-0 final. But you certainly like your offense to finish drives when you get in those opportunities to put points on the board. And I think, as you mentioned, very much a point of emphasis for the Eagles tonight is to finish off those drives.
0: Yeah, defense has been impressive. They held Kearney Catholic to just 160 yards of offense in that victory on the road last week, a game that, like so many, was delayed by thunderstorms. O'Neill elected to make Summerland kick it again, so that is exactly what Ian Richer, the sophomore, is going to do. This one, much better, fielded at the 19-yard line by Eichelberger. Slips! The turf monster got him out across the 30 to the 32-yard line. This field, honestly, similar to the one that they play on in O'Neill, a natural grass field. I mean, what an amazing facility. We've done games here before. Yeah. This is my first chance to actually call a game here at Summerland High. We thank the folks here outside of Ewing for welcoming us once again, but really glad we're able to do an 11-man football game here this week.
1: Yep. Done some 8-man games here, first 11-man game. Great facility here at Summerland.
0: O'Neill has motion and movement to start the game. The quarterback is Ryder Kelly. That's the one part of the game that O'Neill offensively is trying to get cleaned up a little bit, which is getting that completion percentage up. They have used Cameron Larson, the sophomore, at times as well. He hasn't thrown a whole lot, but the passing game of their offense hasn't quite clicked yet this season.
1: Yeah, Kelly, the starter right now coming into this ballgame, 38% completion percentage. That definitely has to come up, and if it does come up, that certainly helps your running game.
0: Not sure what the stoppage was. They didn't penalize him 5 yards. Instead, it's a pitch near side to Riker Sudbeck, the junior, 354 yards rushing this season. He had 120 last week in the win against Kearney Catholic. He gets nothing there. It's second and 10.
1: I feel like if he gets another 100-yard game that O'Neill will have a great chance to win. Like Summerlin's pursuit on that play, good effort. Watching one of the assistant coaches really getting the guys fired up down there. And telling them, you guys can do this, so I'd like to see the enthusiasm that you've seen right now. Maybe that can last four quarters tonight.
0: That was Bo Ehlers, the team's leading tackler. They go up the middle to Eichelberger, out across the 35 to the 36-yard line. On a 5-yard gain, that'll set up a third down in about three.
1: And this is where you certainly would like to have that ability to throw the football and not allow the defense to just kind of, stack up against the run. You like to be able to keep the defense a little more honest.
0: So third down and three from the 39-yard line. They'll keep it on the ground again, tripped up across the 40 to the 41-yard line. Stop short, does not get it. It'll be fourth down and about two, and it looks like O'Neill is sending the punting unit out there.
1: Probably not a bad idea this early in the ball game. Reasonably good field position, but early in the first quarter here, you don't want to allow your opponent, in this case Summerland, to have great field position if you don't pick it up.
0: See the replay there, brought to you by Madison County Bank, here to help you grow. Correction, it is the offense, at least lining up. They will punt it away. That's Nate Brown, who's averaged about 28 yards per punt this year, angling it toward the far sideline where it's picked up. Contact absorbed immediately, so no return at the 22-yard line by Mendoza. So that's a 37-yard punt, no return, and we'll see Summerland's offense taking the field for the first time tonight.
1: See how Eschkester looks here in his debut for the season.
0: He was sophomore last year and missed the first three games because of injury. He's out there with Matthias Wagner, the senior, who's been their leading rusher so far this year. 128 yards on the ground. That's who gets

0: Wagner. Good blocking around the outside. Stood up as he crosses the 25-yard line. Give him about five. It'll be second down. A good solid start to the drive for the Bobcats.
1: I like the way he finished that run. It's a strong run around that left side. And watch him finish it off with some contact. Stand away from that contact. Gets another yard or so after contact.
0: Wagner had 43 rushing yards last week. This is a Summerland team that has only scored 16 total points this season, but they were hanging with West Point Beamer for most of last week's game. Ended up losing 21-7. O'Neill in the backfield on this one. Cohen Schindler got the direct snap, but in there in a hurry was Drake Brandt, the senior. 14 tackles on the year, give him a TFL back at the 25. It'll be third down and about seven.
1: Watch this play by Drake Brandt. I think he gets a point or two for a takedown, doesn't he?
0: Yeah.
1: That was a wrestling maneuver. He just... I think he was going to get the pin there if they
0: Looked
1: let that
0: like
1: go.
0: It. Got the point regardless. So third down and seven from the 25-yard line. We'll see if Kester goes to the air for the first time tonight. Shifts Schindler to the far side of the field. Bo Ehlers, the lone receiver, to the near side. On third down, the lefty swings a bubble screen to Mendoza. O'Neill ready for it. That was Big Evan Shoemaker from his D lineman position, going out to make the play, only a 3-yard gain, and it's fourth down.
1: Shoemaker's listed at 200 pounds. He looks bigger than that. But a great job closing right off that, after that completion. Makes that play immediately. Read the play perfectly, is in position to make the tackle, and now Summerlin's going to have to punt the ball away.
0: Sophomore Ian Rich has been very good punting the football, 39 and a half yards per punt this season. It's a boot into this one. Fair catch called for and made at the 43-yard line. So a 29-yard punt there doesn't flip the field as much as he would have liked. And O'Neill with good field position as they try to strike first here in the first quarter.
1: I think if you look at the schedules for especially, really both teams have played a difficult schedule.
0: Yeah.
1: Summerlin, they're coming up to 11-man football. You open up against a pretty good Valentine team. Then Boone Central, who is a very, very good team.
0: Cardinals, a top 10 team.
1: Yeah, and then West Point Beamer is no pushover either. So you had three pretty tough games. So I would think they're at least battle-tested to this point playing O'Neill team here at home.
0: Yeah, that is a steep learning curve to move up to 11-man. Play action on first down, far sideline, trying to tiptoe, couldn't haul it in. Incomplete. They were trying to get it to Ryder Kelly on the far sideline. So that was Cameron Larson passing to Kelly, who's passed to other people this year. We'll try to keep all that straight. Second down and 10.
1: Effort by Kelly, ball just a little bit out toward the boundary. He was not able to get his feet down. Made a nice catch, but a little bit outside of the field of play.
0: Kelly did have a big reception last week for 40 yards. They go back to the ground to the outside. Sudbeck slips a tackle back to the inside for a solid gain. Give him about five there before he's gang tackled. Just shy of midfield. It'll be third down and five after the 5-yard gain by the 170-pound junior.
1: I think if you like defensive football, the first 4 minutes or
0: so
1: of this ball game has been pretty good on that side of the ball. I like the pursuit. I like the angles right now that Summerlin's taking defensively.
0: Third down and five from the 48-yard line. Three receivers will split to the bottom of your screen. Parson swings it. That's actually a lateral. And Summerlin all over it for a loss. In the backfield, Bo Ehlers, the junior, 25 tackles coming into today. That's a loss of a yard, and it'll be fourth down.
1: Well, it looked like that play had a chance initially because Summerlin was blitzing on doing a linebacker blitz from that the opposite side, but it looks like Bobcats read that play perfectly and nothing doing.
0: Back to the punt formation we go. Mendoza back deep. Brown, good punt here. Mendoza let it go over his head. He takes it from the 11. Makes a couple guys miss. Mendoza still going. Sneaking through a couple of defenders. Impressive return out to the 22-yard line after what was a 43-yard punt.

0: solid return, and Summerland back out on offense now as we await our first down of the ball game.
1: Yeah, that's about as good of a short return as you're going to see. He able to get his team some field position outside of the 20-yard line. So Doza does his job there. The second possession here for Summerland, if there's any movement here for this offense.
0: Starting this drive at the 21-yard line, four receivers split wide. Spread it out. Keep it on the ground. O'Neill's interior line does the job. Wagner gets nothing. Stuffed in the middle there by that interior defensive line. Bo Sobotka, Preston Walsh in there. No gain. It's second and 10.
1: Yeah, right now it looks like this defensive front for O'Neill is just a little stronger.
0: Both of these defenses have been playing very well to start the year. West Point Beamer, they had 21 points last week. All of that came over the course of about 6 minutes in the second quarter last week. Other than that, they were stymied. Kester to the air as the rain starts to fall. Flag comes in. Kester looking for Mendoza over the top. Wouldn't have counted anyway. I think we're going to get a hold on the Bobcats.
1: Yep, looks like a holding. Summerland will have the down over, but will lose yardage. Mentioned the precipitation starting to fall. It actually, I kind of like to go out right now in it because it's kind of warm here in his booth. And I'm sure the players don't mind it. It's a very humid afternoon.
0: Bobcats were a team that were averaging about 30 points per game last season. Of course, that was in eight-man. They made it to the playoffs once again, lost to Wausau Osmond in the first round. Back to the 11-yard line. It'll be second down and 20 after the holding penalty. Coach Tramer getting an idea of what he's got from the arm of Kester there. The reverse.
1: Oh.
0: Block thrown in the backfield, but too much from the O'Neill Eagles. This is going to be swarmed on and brought down in the backfield. Summerland going the wrong direction. That's back to the 4-yard line, a loss of 7. Going to be third down and 27. That's Bo Ollers who got brought down. That one had no chance, even though the quarterback threw a pretty nice block there.
1: Yeah. Yeah, threw a block there on Shoemaker. On Colton Shoemaker.
0: So third down and 27.
1: What do you call on third and 27?
0: Run it and throw it. Well, let's see if they keep it fairly safe. They do on a swing pass. Blocked pretty well. Wagner gets the edge. Tripped up out across the 15 to the 16-yard line. So a solid gain of about 12, but nowhere near enough what they needed. Summerland will have to punt it away.
1: Well, the good news is if you're Summerland, you got it out of the way from your goal line because you're looking at a punt right in the back of the end zone. That 12 yards at least gives you a little bit of room to work with in the punt game, but should allow O'Neill great field position.
0: So Richard on to punt it away again. Should have pretty good field position here. And our first quarter brought to you by Steve Carper and the crew at O Street. Carpet punts blocked. Fielded by O'Neill inside the 5. Eagles will have it first and goal. Special teams, Lou, in a game this even so far. That's the difference. Eagles set up.
1: Yeah, good defensive game so far, but it's the special teams that makes the first break. We thought they'd get good field position. That's great penetration. Is that Brandt?
0: That's Drake Brandt.
1: Yeah, Brandt got in there. Nobody blocked Brandt, and he gets all the way in there and blocks that kick. So not only you talk about great field position, how about the 3-4-yard line here for the O'Neill Eagles?
0: First and goal, a game that has not seen a first down yet. The Eagles a chance to put something on the board. Jumbo set. They do have Brown split wide to the right. Up the middle. Bouncing. Fighting. Into the end zone. Touchdown O'Neill. Riker Sudbeck, his third rushing touchdown this season.
1: Now it's just power football by the Eagles. Sudbeck follows that big offensive line. The jumbo package pushes the ball into the end zone. Good finish there to pull the defender into the end zone with him, and Sudbeck gets the O'Neill Eagles the first points of the ball game.
0: Isaiah Wiekamp, this is just his third extra point attempted this year. He made his first two And he's now 3 for 3. So 4:56 to go. Opening quarter. O'Neill strikes first after the blocked punt. 7-0 Eagles. You're watching News Channel Nebraska.
2: I had gotten into a skateboarding accident and had gotten some treatment down where I'm from in Omaha. And after surgery that had failed, I was recommended to this hospital, this place, and Dr. Mike, because I was told that this was a very rare type of injury and not a procedure that happens very often. He had harvested some bone from my knee and had applied it to my scaphoid. Everybody here has been very helpful. They brought me a long way from where I was at, which was not being able to move my hand as much as I can now. They were just very attentive and it felt nice to know that they were there if I needed something. I'd say just make the trip out and come experience it for yourself. And once you come to experience this place, I think you'll agree that it's a good place.
0: O'Neill takes advantage of the short field. A 3-yard touchdown run by Riker Sudbeck has O'Neill on top of Summerland, 7-0. Alongside Lou Seifker, I'm Eric McKay. Lou, still haven't seen a first down in this game. We've seen a touchdown set up by the great special teams play. The Eagles strike first.
1: Drake Brandt with the biggest play of the game so far, that blocked kick. Gave O'Neill the ball at the 4-yard line, and they finish it with the touchdown run by Sudbeck.
0: Kick taken at the 10 by Schindler. Got a little room to the outside. Schindler, it's a good return out across the 30. Stepped out of bounds just shy of the 35-yard line, so best field position of Summerland so far today. This is a Bobcat team with just 11 yards of offense. To this point, Lou, they need to find something.
1: Now, first thing you got to do is avoid turnovers, or well, that too. Avoid
0: yes.
1: penalties, rather, and turnovers. That block kick doesn't go down as a turnover, but might as well be. And then you have to, you have to take advantage of down and distance situation.
0: First and 10 from the 34-yard line. Cash Kester. Hands off. Nothing going. That D-line of O'Neill making plays again. Mendoza brought down in the backfield. That's big Charlie Morrow, the senior, bringing Mendoza down for a loss of 2. It'll be 2nd and 12.
1: This defensive front for O'Neill just appears to be a lot stronger right now than the Summerland front. They're just kind of having their way right now getting into that backfield.
0: On average, they've got about 20 pounds on Summerland. Summerland's O-line average is 193. O'Neill's defense average is 214. Second down and 12. Kester. Picked off! What a play by the D-end! Tate Dedeker, the junior, read that perfectly, and O'Neill takes over.
1: Wow. Dedeker read that perfectly. What you call that is reading the quarterback's eyes. You know where he's going. You're anticipating the throw. And go up, and first of all, that's great anticipation of what the quarterback's going to do. But to catch that ball, right away, right after it's thrown, that's a lot harder than it looked. But Dedeker with a gigantic play. I just mentioned Summerlin's got to avoid turnovers. Dedeker said, "I don't think so. I think I'm going to get this one." First down and great field position again for the Eagle
0: from the 26-yard line of Summerlin. Saw Coach Eichelberger there. Sudbeck splits out wide. Ball's loose on the turf. I think O'Neill fell on it. That's a break for the Eagles. That one mishandled from the start. Eichelberger drops on it back at the 31-yard line, a loss of 5.
1: And this is what Coach Eichelberger was talking about. We have these opportunities to score points. They've had some turnovers. They've just had some misplays. And it's, you just gave up a down. You lost yardage on that play. And basically gave up that first down. Now you set yourself up at 2nd and long, not what you want to do when you have a chance to maybe wrestle control of the ball game here early.
0: Yeah, Jacob Schleck and Aisher Whiting both in the backfield. That's a break for O'Neill. Now the delayed handoff gets a couple back. Eichelberger brought down by Schleck, a 215-pound junior. Got a couple, but it'll

0: Still be 3rd and 13 for the Eagles.
1: Nice tackle by Schlecht. Even though giving up some size on this defensive side of the ball for Summerlin, they've been scrappy. They've been doing very

0: field, though.
1: Yeah, you're not going to gain much here by punting inside the 30-yard line, even though it's fourth down and 13. The ball probably should have been caught. However, it probably would not have gone for much yardage.
0: Probably would have set them up something better than fourth and 13, which is what they're facing here. Trying to take advantage of the turnover. They've got it at the 29-yard line. Four receivers split wide. Cameron Larson, the sophomore, on the rollout. Was thinking big, now touch, takes off, won't get there. Great coverage downfield. Preston Watson finishes off the play. Summerland's defense comes up big.
1: It's waited a little too long.
0: That was Larson on the throw.
1: Oh. You'd like to see him take off a little sooner if he's going to run, but great job by Watson to get there and make that defensive play.
0: So now Summerland, can their offense take advantage? They've got it first and 10 at the 28-yard line, trying to get anything going. Still no first downs in this game.
1: That's crazy.
0: Zero first downs, 7 points. Diamond formation in the loaded pistol. Hold everything. We got a timeout. Called by Summerland. We'll take one as well. 2:37 to go, opening quarter. 7-0 O'Neill leading. You're watching News Channel Nebraska.
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0: First and 10, Summerland after the timeout. Ball's on the turf. Dropped. O'Neill saying they have it. We'll see. It was a scramble for the ball. They were trying to hand it off to Isaac Mendoza.
1: There's a white shirt that got there first. Whether he maintained possession, that looks like he did.
0: It is O'Neill football. Fumble recovered by Charlie Morrow, his first of the season. Second turnover of the quarter for Summerland.
1: Yeah, another turnover this time by Summerland. Looked like Morrow got there, maybe got there first, or that scrum is hard to tell. I did see a O'Neill Eagle that was the first of the ball. Whether he was the one who eventually came up, if that was Morrow or not, I'm not sure.
0: So first and 10 O'Neill again, starting their third straight drive in plus territory. Kelly in at quarterback this time. Hand off up the middle. Decent push by that offensive line across the 25 to the 23 goes Eichelberger. So the pattern so far seems to be if Kelly's in at quarterback, it's probably going to be a run play. When it's Larson who's in there, that's a better chance it's going to be a pass. And hold everything. We got a flag in as this ball snapped. They try to go tempo. The tempo may have been a little too fast for even their own offensive line. False start the call. O'Neill moves back 5 yards.
1: Yeah, for O'Neill, I mean, certainly this game, you know, not even at the end of the first quarter, so a lot to be played here, but, you know, this is something you're going to have to overcome, whether it's this game or maybe down the line, get these opportunities. Offensively, you've got to take advantage of those. They've just been too mistake-prone this season when they've had opportunities to score.
0: So second down and 11. Nate Brown split wide to the top of your screen. Kelly in at quarterback. Stretch play. Nice cut back inside. Sudbeck has a first down and more inside the 15. Ball's out at the end of the play. Looks like O'Neill kept possession. Break for them, but Sudbeck, a great run there of 18.

0: moves the sticks. Longest play of the day for either side.
1: Watch Sudbeck's move there. Just planted that right foot and got past the defender. Great job by Sudbeck, and then gets the ball knocked out of his hands there. Lucky to get that one back. After a heck of a run there by Sudbeck to give O'Neill the first down of the ball game.
0: First and goal, right at the 10-yard line. Ryder Kelly in at quarterback, three in the backfield. Now two as they split Young out wide. Eichelberger swarmed upon immediately. Had no chance. That's Hayden Hobbs, the junior, who was in the backfield almost before Eichelberger got the handoff. That's a loss of six. It'll be second and goal from the 16.
1: Well, if you look at the pre-snap formation there defensively for Summerlin, they're loading the box. They're bringing seven, eight hats, and that's really slowed the running game down. That's because the big reason for that is that O'Neill just has not had a consistent passing threat this season.
0: Under 150 total passing yards this season coming into today.
1: So that allows defenses to come up. You see right now, you got eight in the box.
0: On the handoff, second and goal from the 16. Zeb Young, the freshman, getting the carry there. He does have a rushing touchdown and a kick return, rather a punt return for a touchdown last week. Gets a couple there. It'll be third and goal from the 14. Had an 80-yard. Rather, the punt return last week was Eichelberger. Young does have a kick return for a touchdown earlier this season. As we reach the end of the first quarter, well, two good defenses. This is kind of what we expected. 7-0 O'Neill after one. Second quarter next. You're watching News Channel Nebraska.
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3: I'm Pete Ricketts, and I approve this message.
4: The Democratic Socialist agenda, I mean, I see some good things in there.
5: That's Dan Osborne praising socialists. Osborne paid himself hundreds of thousands of dollars, bankrolled by the far left. They pay Osborne. Osborne supports their radical policies.
6: There definitely needs to be a clear path to citizenship. Let's give him a damn Social Security card already.
4: The Democratic Socialist agenda, I see some good things in there.
5: Dan Osborne, fake independent, real liberal.
0: Second quarter here in Summerland. That is brought to you here on News Channel Nebraska. Alongside Lou Siefker, I'm Eric McKay. Lou, we saw one combined first down between these two teams. And now they can't get a first down because it's a goal-to-go situation. But going the wrong direction, it is just a three-yard gain there, so it'll be fourth down and goal from the 11. We'll see the kicking unit come out for the first time for O'Neill.
1: I was going to say, you're definitely in field goal range here. Not sure what O'Neill has as far as the kicking game goes, but certainly a makeable field goal here.
0: Isaiah Wiekamp has not attempted one this year. This is from 27, and it's right down Broadway. So 11:20 to go first half. O'Neill extends their lead 10-0. Eagles have the advantage. You're watching News Channel Nebraska.
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0: 10-0 O'Neill with the lead here at the home of the Bobcats in Summerlin. That's on our scoreboard. 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Alongside Lou Siefker, I'm Eric McKay. First half of a doubleheader here on NCN. We've got York and Hastings later on this evening. Jake Bartecki live with the call on that one. Class B action here on News Channel Nebraska. Now, if you're Summerlin, a 10-point deficit, the way their offense has been sputtering a bit, feels like a pretty large mountain to climb right now.
1: Yeah, not moving the ball at all right now against a pretty good O'Neill defense.
0: Again, a defense that has pitched five straight quarters of shutout football. That's a live ball.
1: Mistake by Summerlin.
0: Boy,
1: man.
0: Summerlin, that was Lane Sani over there just kind of letting that one go. I think he thought the ball was just going to trickle out of bounds, which to Summerlin's break, it did. But O'Neill was streaking up the sidelines and almost recovered that.
1: That was very close. You can't allow that. You can't wait on that. You got to get on that football. And Summerlin very fortunate to keep possession. Ball does go out of bounds, so that's a penalty. See if they kick it again or take the field position.
0: Looks like they will elect to take the field position. Which, if I'm Coach Tom Tramer looking for any type of advantage offensively, you'll take a drive that'll start at the 35-yard line.
1: And Summerlin needs a big play. They need something just to go right offensively. That, again, I think the defensive line for O'Neill has been very dominant in that first quarter they were.
0: Summerlin just 9 yards of total offense to this point. Minus six net on the ground. Trying to add to that here on the option play. Set up pretty well. Wagner to the near side. The stiff arm.
1: Nice,
0: going to be an extra 15 on top of that. Wagner spun down by Sudbeck on the near sideline. It was a 10-yard gain already. It'll be 15 more after the penalty.
1: Well, you get the yardage any way you can get it. I mean, it was a nice option play anyway. We'll see the tackle, and he very definitely grabbed his face mask. We saw the flags come a-flying, and Sudbeck that time knew exactly what he had done and was upset with himself.
0: So into O'Neill territory for the first time tonight. First and 10 at the 41-yard line. The Bobcat offense, again, coming into tonight, just 16 points this year. Again, playing really good defenses. Boone Central is going to hold a lot of teams to single-digit totals this year, I think, as will Valentine. So first and 10 from the 41. Straight ahead on the QB keeper. That's Kester's first running attempt. You know that Summerlin fans wincing a bit, see him taking the hits. It was a hand injury that had kept him out until today. Absorbs the contact there. No gain, though. Second and 10.
1: Yeah, very much an important player for this team, this program going forward. Only a junior, so had time to grow with this team as they enter and begin playing here the 11-man game.
0: Second down and 10. They'll hand off to the motion man. That's Schindler coming near side, set up well. And a flag comes in. I think that's going to be a late hit. Schindler was out of bounds and I think got shoved after the fact. It's already an 11-yard gain. O'Neill might be their own worst enemy right now. No, this is going the other way. It is a hold against Summerlin. My mistake, I thought maybe that push was too late on the near side. Instead, it's Summerlin with a big penalty that takes an 11-yard gain off the books.
1: Yeah, I think it wasn't in the picture. Their hold was just outside of that play, but on the edge there, it was set up pretty well. O'Neill was running a inside blitz. They ran away from that out to the edge, but the holding call eliminates a nice gain.
0: Spot penalty, so it's still second down and 9, but it would have been first and 10. Ball's at the 40-yard line. Kester, blitz picked up, firing late over the middle, playing in traffic. Zeb Young had a bead on that one.

0: one. It'll be third down.
1: Yeah, it's a dangerous pass across the middle like that. O'Neal is just sitting back in that zone, and you had a whole host of defenders there looking at the play. And sometimes you can make a nice play across the middle, and sometimes when those get intercepted, they go the other way. So that's a dangerous pass.
0: Looking for Bo Ahlers. It was well covered. Great view by our camera crew there. So third down and nine. Four receivers split wide for the Bobcats. Again, playing just their fourth 11-man game ever. It's Kester on a keeper. He saw the daylight but tripped up from behind. It'll be fourth down. That's a nice play. Colton Shoemaker, the senior, who has been a tackling machine. He had 11 last week, 39 on the season coming into today. It's fourth down and eight.
1: O'Neal's been able to control the game up front, and that's allowed the linebackers to really run free and look for tackles. And even the secondary has come up well in run support. If you're Summerlin, you might, you got to be able to run the ball probably a little bit better, but you have an opportunity, as aggressive as they've been against the run, to maybe hit them over the top.
0: Going for it on fourth and eight. Kester hit as he threw it. It's a wounded duck, and it's intercepted. Turnover number three, hauled in by Tate Dedeker, his second pick today. I think that was Young who got to the quarterback, forced the bad throw, and O'Neal gets another turnover.
1: Well, Tate Dedeker is the leading receiver in the game so far at the defensive side. Watch the pressure. You see the number there. Somebody, a couple of Eagles in the quarterback's face there. Drew contact on that arm and left that pass just going up in the air. And Dedeker did what he's already done one other time in this ballgame, and that's picked it off.
0: Dedeker, a junior, had nine tackles coming into today, had three last week. But he's been in the right place at the right time defensively this afternoon.
1: I mean, this game's going. He might be our player of the game out there.
0: I'll tell you what. As you mentioned, Lou, he's the leading receiver for both sides. First and 10 at the 35 for O'Neal. But credit Summerland's defense, though. That's what's keeping them in this game. O'Neal has not been able to really gash them for big plays. Eichelberger gets a couple there.
1: Now, the O'Neal defensive line really has, I think, dominated the game on that side. But you got to give a ton of credit to Summerland on the defensive side, because there has just not been many openings. And, again, part of that is just because O'Neal, the threat to throw the football isn't there. So when you allow you struggle with that, and that allows that defense to really load the box, and you got eight, sometimes nine defenders attacking that run game.
0: Yeah, it's not like O'Neal's putting up run and shoot numbers. They've just got 38 yards of offense to this point. Second down and eight. And we've got a timeout called by O'Neal. We'll take one as well. 8:44 to go first half, 10-0. O'Neal with the lead. You're watching News Channel Nebraska.
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0: Stick around for our halftime show. We'll take a look at our halftime highlights brought to you by Sartor Hayman Jewelers. We got Paul Hires, Connor Luby in the truck. High degree of difficulty today for the highlight reel. It's going to be a lot of defensive plays,
1: yeah.
0: I think. We have yet to see 100 total yards of offense in this game. Second down and eight. Inside give out of the shotgun, and there it is again. Well, these two D linemen, the units are really stepping up. That is big Asher Whiting, 280-pound junior. Just a monster out there for Summerlin. No gain. Flag is in at the point where the tackle was made. It's going to be against Summerlin. That's a face mask.

0: if you're Summerlin, you're, even though you're home, you're the underdog.
1: Yeah.
0: That's only a 5-yard one, so not too bad. Doesn't give a first down, but you just don't want to make those mistakes. You're playing defense well enough to stay in this game. So you've got to eliminate the mental mistakes. See if we can pick that up here.
1: In the pile there. So second down and 3 after the penalty. The run went for no gain. So the D-line still doing the job. They fake the pitch. Looking over the top, thinking big, has a man caught. In Summerlin territory. That is Zeb Young inside the 25 to the 22-yard line. A gain of 36.
0: That's how you back off the defense. You see a blitz coming from that linebacker spot. You just hit him over the top. That tends to kind of freeze that defense a little bit from being aggressive against the run. And as we mentioned before, really loading it up.
1: And Lou, it was Ryder Kelly that threw it. And I think having him in there kind of lulls the defense asleep. It had generally been running plays when he was in at quarterback. Now first and 10 from the Summerlin 22-yard line. Kelly to the air again. On the out route behind his receiver, incomplete, was looking for Drake Brandt, the senior, who had the blocked punt earlier today. It'll be second and 10.
0: I like the idea of coming back to the pass with Kelly. Try to get him in a rhythm. Get him some confidence going.
1: Yep.
0: I think that would, the way this team plays defense, if you can kind of diversify that offense a little bit and become a little more dangerous on that offensive side, I mean, O'Neill's got a chance to win a lot of football games the rest of the year.
1: Second down, 10 from the 22. Kelly out of the gun. Hand off coming near side, well blocked, gets the corner, just tripped up. Shy of first down yardage, but a solid gain there by Sudbeck. Gets him down to the...
0: just inside the
1: 11. 11-yard line, that will be enough for a first down on a gain of 11.
0: Yeah, just got tripped up. Great speed, though. And you see why he's such a good running back. That burst of speed around the corner almost broke that one, but as it is, gets to the first down, which is very, very important. Drive alive now for O'Neill. This is where you got to excel. You got to put points on the board when you have these opportunities.
1: Coach Eichelberger told me this week he thinks they've been brilliant between the tens, but it's once they get into goal-to-go situations that they have sputtered. They finish this drive off. Eichelberger on the cutback gets a few. Inside the 10, down to about the 8 or so. Preston Watson on the stop. It'll be second and 8 after the gain of 2.
0: One thing to think about with O'Neill as we see the cutback run there by Sudbeck. One thing to think about with O'Neill, the way they've played defense, I think you can think about 4 downs here. Certainly they made a field goal the last time, and you want points on the board, but defense has been so dominant, I think you can think about 4 downs in this situation.
1: A 17-point lead would feel huge. Everybody left early. That's one of those where they, you know, they throw the flag in college and they just say the right side of the line. They don't even say a number.
0: Yeah. That's where your quarterback cadence got your own team to jump there, it looked like.
1: Yeah, guys jumping in the backfield. 3 penalties either side. That's not counting the kick out of bounds. So it is laundry day here in rural Ewing.
0: That's where the official, you just say off the illegal procedure white.
1: Yeah,
0: that's how
1: you say. Exactly.
0: It's most of the team.
1: Make it second and 13, balls at the 14-yard line. But again, O'Neill moving backwards as they get close to the end zone. Kelly will hand off. Huge hole left side for Sudbeck. Inside the 5, shy of first down yardage, but a great gain down to the 4. Sets up a 3rd down and about 3.
0: Not the best running play of the game there. Great block on that left side.
1: Sudbeck 39 yards over his last 3 carries. All 3 have been double-digit runs. So now 3rd and 3. Ball's at the 4-yard line. They can get a first down before they get to the end zone. They go straight ahead with the QB keeper. I don't know. It's going to depend on the spot. That offensive line did get a pretty good push.
0: Yeah.
1: We'll see where they mark the ball. They're going to mark it at the 2. So it is

0: fourth down and short after the QB keeper gets him a couple. So, Lou, do they send the offense back out there? Do they kick the short field goal?
1: I think you go for it here. You're right at the goal line. Even if you don't get it, then you're forcing Summerlin to go 99 yards or so, barring a negative play here. I think you go for it.
0: That is what they do. Two receivers split to the right, fourth down and one. Kelly on the rollout, wants to pass, has a man, end zone, caught, touchdown. Braxton Eichelberger, his first receiving touchdown this year.
1: Well, that's good to see if you're an O'Neal fan. Get a touchdown pass here. The rollout, Eichelberger wide open in the end zone. Great job to get him the football, get that touchdown, back that defense up with the pass, and that's the first third or fourth down conversion of the ballgame for either team.
0: Extra point is up. It is good. And with 4:58 to go in the half, O'Neal extends their lead. It's now 17-0. You're watching News Channel Nebraska.
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0: 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O'Neal with the lead alongside Lou Siefker. I'm Eric McKay. Lou, this is a big drive for Summerlin if it even gets started. Fielded back at the 7-yard line. Decent return given how it started. That's Caden Barlow, the 115-pound junior. Gets them to the 19-yard line. But Lou, 81 yards away from pay dirt and a Summerlin offense that has just not been able to move the ball at all.
1: Now, O'Neal's really shut down the run game and have been able to pressure the passer. Had a couple of interceptions already in this ball game. So, you know, Summerlin's, you got to go back to the drawing board, try to figure out a way to keep this defense off balance.
0: Underscore the point. They need 81 yards on this drive. They have 21 yards so far in this game. First and 10 from the 19. Kester was thinking quick hitter, tucks it instead. Make something of it. I think if you're a Summerlin fan or Coach Tramer, one of the reasons you like having Kester back, not trying to force it, not panicking, making something out of it. It'll be second and 9.
1: Yeah, that's kind of the, you know, I think that's what you're looking at for sure. And, you know, when you're a team like Summerlin, or really either of these teams, if you can't run the football, that really allows the defense, you know, you become one-dimensional. The defense can key in on whatever it is you do well and shut that down. And O'Neal has done a great job of that here in this first half.
0: Second down and 9. Kester swings it far side, making guys miss. That'll be a first down and more. Great run after the catch by Cohen Schindler, the sophomore. Just his fourth reception of the season. He gets across the 35 to the 37-yard line, a gain of 17.
1: And Schindler, good run after the catch. Makes a couple guys miss, gets a block, it's outside. Picks up a rare first down in this first half.
0: Now Summerlin, they've got some things cooking now.

0: Kester will keep. It's a block on the edge, gets the edge. Cash Kester, first down and more, into O'Neal territory. The stiff arm buys him more yards. And the junior, an electrifying run into O'Neal territory, a gain of 23.
1: And the contained man on that right side of the defense was Ryder Kelly, and he goes to the ground. You'll see it here. He might have been a little bit of a hole, but he goes to the ground, and great job by Summerlin to get the ball outside there and pick up another first down.
0: So Kester has Summerlin in O'Neal territory for just the second time today. This time they try to get it on the sweep, making one guy miss. Well, that was a nice job by Lane Sammy just to make that almost a gain. Ends up losing a yard. That's the second time they've run that play, and both times it feels like Sammy's taking a long time to get to the backfield.
1: So far, the best drive of the game by far for Summerlin. Off the 40-yard line of O'Neal, plenty of time, 3:18 and counting. You got a couple of timeouts to work with. Have to avoid the negative plays.
0: Second and 11. Pistol set. Three receivers bunched to the right of Kester. They'll option to the weak side. Well-timed pitch. Good stiff arm. Good strong run. Matthias Wagner, the senior, brought down across the 30 to about the 29-yard line. That's a gain of 11. It'll be third and very short.
1: Was it an excellent job by Kester on that pitch? We talk about that a lot with option football. The defender, you make the defender commit. He committed to Kester, and Kester made the pitch. They found something that's working right now. It's the option game for the Bobcat.
0: Third and one. Ball's at the 30-yard line. Probably four-down territory regardless. Straight ahead, first down. Still moving. Wagner keeps the feet churning. Solid gain there of about four, maybe three. But Summerlin gets another first down. By far the best their offense has looked this afternoon.
1: Yeah, no question about it. This drive started inside the 20 at the 19-yard line, and it was almost worse than that after the kick went clubbed a little bit. But Summerlin has responded well. And again, running that option game nicely on this drive.
0: First and 10, clock ticking, coming up on 2 minutes to go, first half. Kester throws against the grain, caught. Well, they've got the timing down now. Cohen Schindler, the receiver, gain of 9. It'll be second and short.
1: Yeah, that was a nice play. Kester is a lefty, and he's running toward his right, throwing across his body. That's a difficult pass, certainly a difficult one to be accurate on, but gets it in there for that almost a first down.
0: They call it an 8-yard gain. It'll be second and 2. Ball's at the 19, they need the 17. 90 seconds and counting, first half. Option, Kester. Calls his own number, has blockers. Kester inside the 10. First and goal, Summerlin. Cash Kester. Money on that one. 13 yards and a fresh set of downs.
1: Well, this is what he brings to the table. I mean, he's a good passer, as we've seen, but an excellent runner. Almost 700 yards a year ago. And he's run that option play flawlessly on this drive, whether it's pitching at the right time or keeping it at the right time. That was an excellent keeper. First and goal here for the Bobcats.
0: Bottom line, this is a different offense with him out there. He hands off as a distributor, gets about a yard on the run. Cohen Schindler cuts up into the pile. He's second and goal. Cohen Schindler, second carry.
1: Bobcats still have a couple timeouts to work with. 52 seconds, 51 seconds here before halftime.
0: This has been a perfect drive so far for Summerlin.
1: Oh,
0: and right on cue. Boy, that announcer jinx is rough, huh? Kester will make something out of it. Almost gets back to the line of scrimmage. It'll be third and goal from the 6. Now, they might give him the 5, so they give him the line of scrimmage, and Summerlin will burn a timeout. We'll keep it here. Boy, right on cue, the rough snap. But, again, credit Cash Kester as a junior, you know, someone who saw time as a sophomore, starting at quarterback, didn't panic. Gathered himself, got back to the line of scrimmage, and now a manageable third and goal. And I guarantee you, in this timeout, they're talking about two plays right here.

0: Absolutely. Absolutely no substitution for experience. That experience he had last year as a sophomore, obviously an excellent football player, but experience makes you a better player, and that's, I think you saw it there. Didn't panic, as you mentioned, didn't be able to calmly and coolly pick it up. Got it back to the line of scrimmage, so not a negative play. 31 seconds to go here. Third down and goal at the 5-yard line, so you're absolutely right. They got a couple of plays here in mind, and you'll still have a timeout to work with. So you could run a running play here with that extra timeout in your back pocket.
1: Now Coach Tom Tramer, he's back coaching in his hometown. His sixth year here at Summerlin, previously coached at Chambers Wheeler Central. There was a co-op with Ewing for a couple of years of that. He played at Ewing for O'Neill's coach, Brock Eichelberger, as did his assistant coach, Brett Kotzer, who this past summer was inducted into the 8-Man Hall of Fame as a player. A really good player there. They go direct snap to Schindler. Does not get there. Well read by O'Neill. It'll be fourth and goal from the 3.
0: Well, goes without saying, biggest play of the game here for Summerlin. You've got to put points on the board. They're going to run it down and take a timeout and have one play before halftime to, you know, I think if you come away without points here, it's going to be tough mentally to get back in the game in the second half. If you score here, that changes everything. It gives you that momentum, gives you a ton of confidence. Again, this drive started at their own 19-yard line, so it's been a fantastic drive.
1: I will say they do have Mason Schwager, the senior, who does have a field goal. He hit a 32-yarder earlier this season in the game against Boone Central, so they could elect to just put points on the board.
0: That's very true.
1: And make this a two-score game. Obviously, you'd feel better if you're a Summerlin fan down 10 as opposed to down 14, but I think the way this drive has gone, I think you can just end it with any type of point.
0: Right.
1: You're feeling good going into the half.
0: And I think that's something you have to consider, because if you a couple ways to think about it. You put this drive together, and you feel like you can move the ball now against O'Neill, but you know, again, how hard is it to put together this drive? You haven't moved the ball a game. You put together a great drive, and you come away with nothing. That's tough to swallow. So I think a field goal may be, especially since it's the second quarter, it may be in order if they feel like they've got the kicker that can make it.
1: Looks like it is the offense, though, that is taking the field. They want it all. Here we go. Fourth and goal. From the 3, and now O'Neill is going to talk things over. Coach Eichelberger said, I want to see what my former player cooks up. And then maybe he's got something in the back pocket that even Tom Tramer hasn't seen. You know, I talked to both of them this week. Coach Eichelberger told me there's an awkwardness to it, because he said, you know, you almost don't want anybody to lose this game, because it's not just Coach Tramer. As I mentioned, Brett Kotzer was on that 2008 Ewing team that won a state title, was a all-stater, inducted into the 8-Man Hall of Fame this past year. Now the head basketball coach here at Summerlin. But, you know, Coach Eichelberger was talking about how, you know, coaches Kotzer and Tramer, they still talk all the time.
0: Yeah.
1: They ask for advice. Coach Eichelberger happy to give it. You know, his coaching tree is a pretty strong one. Alex Tramer, who was the quarterback of that O'Neill State Championship team, is an assistant here and a basketball coach here at O'Neill. Justin Appleby is an assistant coach at Ashland Greenwood now in football and basketball. This is a big play here. Fourth and goal from the 3. It's a direct snap. O'Neill was ready for it.
0: Wow.
1: Evan Shoemaker breaks through. Schindler down in the backfield for the loss. And O'Neill with an exclamation point defensively to put a stamp on the first half. 17-0 O'Neill with the lead as we head to the break. You're watching News Channel Nebraska.
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0: halftime here at Summerlin, and it's O'Neill with the 17-0 lead at the half as we take a look. This is a Class C1 versus C2 matchup. Here are the C2 rankings, and you know, GICC has been the favorite all year, but how about Cedar Catholic? New coach James Kaiser, and they're picking up right where they left off, Lou. The Trojans have looked very good to start the year.
1: Yeah, very good football team. Like a lot of those teams that are listed there, we've seen Boone Central this year. Yep. We talk about defense. It's been a great defensive game today. That's a fantastic defense that Boone Central has. Numbers down a little bit there, Boone Central, but production is about the same as it always has been.
0: And you see at the bottom there, SCOTA Central Catholic. They got a big win over their C1 rival, Columbus Lakeview, last week. I think opened a lot of eyes as to how good they are. Malcolm, both of their losses have been to top 10 teams so far this year. Meanwhile, O'Neill in Class C1, I think folks are maybe hoping that they would be part of this picture in the top 10 after how last year went. They're not there yet. But boy, C1, Lou, is loaded, especially at the top. Ashland Greenwood has looked very good. Of course, Wahoo suffers that surprising start of the season. They're 1-2 right now. So it is wide open in C1 right now. You've got some surprise teams like Adams Central, Minden. Mount Michael Benedictine has looked very good so far this year. But look at that number 5 team right there, the Pierce Blue Jays. First-year head coach Tyler Legate, and they have looked very good so far.
1: Yeah, and we just saw C2. You talk about didn't see Norfolk Catholic on there. They're 1-2.
0: Yeah.
1: Much like Wahoo, struggling out of the gate. But Pierce is Pierce, right? I mean, and you got Legate coaching that team, playing Pierce-type football. A lot of good teams on there. We'll see how it shakes out the rest of the year. But certainly Pierce is a team to be reckoned with.
0: Mentioned Norfolk Catholic 1-2 and playing Bishop Newman tonight.
1: Yeah, it's going to be
0: tough. Bishop Newman, they could be 1-3 after this evening. 17-0 O'Neill with the lead. We'll take a look at our halftime highlights next. You're watching News Channel Nebraska.
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2: My name is Ann Zimmerman. I'm an occupational therapist, and I've been working at Faith Health for over 20 years. My work as an occupational therapist really works with patients to figure out what their goals are, to be able to maybe do something they weren't able to do due to a diagnosis or an illness or an injury. Being able to listen to them and really hear what they have to say, finding out their story, because everyone has a story. And so it's really a pleasure and a blessing to be able to work with my patients here. Having Faith Health with the amount of specialties really does make a huge difference. The fact that we don't have to travel to Omaha, in fact, that was the case with my husband's shoulder surgery. We didn't have to go to Omaha, that was an option, but we could stay here to do it. When I think of Faith Health, the first thing that comes to mind is the spiritual aspect that's always been a part of it. That was very important to me when I first started 20 years ago, still is very important. Faith is just an integral part of our whole hospital system. Compassion and a place of growth is what Faith Health means to me.

0: Let's take a look at our halftime highlights brought to you by Sartor Hamann Jewelers. Stunning engagement collections, exceptional diamonds, dazzling gemstones can be found at their Lincoln and Grand Island locations. Lou Summerland, thanks to that last drive, is actually outgaining O'Neill right now, but part of O'Neill's lead is because of plays like that. The blocked punt by Drake Brandt set them up in a goal-to-go situation. Did not take them long to take advantage.
1: Yeah, defense and special teams has been the calling card for O'Neill. And then certainly you got a guy like Sudbeck, you get the ball down there, you give it to him, and that offensive line paves the way for the first score of the ballgame.
0: Sudbeck's third rushing touchdown this year, and then it became the Tate Dedeker show. The junior reads that one perfectly, gets the INT. O'Neill, though, can't take advantage as they are able to get a few yards. They do end up getting a field goal out of it, as you see Riker Sudbeck, who had a very good first half, 51 yards on 7 carries. But that drive ultimately stalls. The problem for Summerlin, Lou, they just haven't been able to sustain things. The pressure by Young forces the bad pass, and Dedeker has his second interception of the day.
1: Yeah, Dedeker's been around the football that entire first half. 2 picks.
0: How about O'Neill getting the big play, and Lou, how about them doing it with Ryder Kelly, the junior? They've been putting Cameron Larson in there in passing situations. I think it fooled Summerlin that he was in there on that play.
1: Yeah, Kelly, just some confidence building there, and certainly this helps too. Wide open in the end zone for the touchdown.
0: That's Braxton Eichelberger, the senior, his first touchdown reception this season. Then Summerlin, boy, they got things cooking, Lou. A drive that started at their own 19. They really moved the offense well. They got the bulk of their offense. But the drive would end up coming up short. But I think, Lou, these are things that if you're Summerlin, you can build on. That offense really got it going, found things, opening things up, and letting Cash Kester do his thing.
1: Yeah, Kester, a good runner. He got the contained man on the ground on that one, and Kester took advantage of that. Kester ran that option about 3 or 4 times on that drive and did it very, very well. We'll see. I'm guessing we're going to see some more of that in the second half for the Bobcats because that was the one thing O'Neill had struggled to defend against.
0: Summerlin's drive ended on a 4th and goal inside the 5. 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
1: Did they build the McKay compound? Is that the

0: want to know, how much do the armed guards cost you?
1: Yeah, the I'll tell you what, RMV did a great job installing the multiple security system. It's in order to get in my house, a lot of people don't know this, it takes three people to turn a key simultaneously before the door opens. Hey, folks, tell us what RMV Construction could build for you. Now, let us know what you're, where you're watching the game here this afternoon. Got some afternoon football. You can follow us on all the social medias at NCN Sports. Let us know where you're watching the game. Send you a shout-out on the air. Neither team with 100 yards of offense in the first half. We'll talk stats, look at a few scores from around the state, and get you set for the second half. Next, you're watching News Channel Nebraska.
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0: Last week, we had a game with Laurel Concord Coleridge and Hardington Newcastle where both teams had more yards by themselves than these teams have combined for in the first half. 183 yards combined, 93 for Summerlin, 90 for O'Neill. These are two really good defenses, particularly defensive lines, and they have shown that tonight. Cash Kester, the leading rusher for Summerlin, 6 carries for 38 yards. He was also 4 of 7 through the air for 40 yards. Did throw those 2 interceptions, although the second one, not necessarily his fault. O'Neill, meanwhile, 90 yards of offense, the bulk of that on the ground, 51 yards on 7 carries. Riker Sudbeck, he also has a 3-yard touchdown run. The quarterbacks combined to go 2 for 5, both completions from Ryder Kelly for 28 yards, including a 2-yard touchdown pass to Braxton Eichelberger. Not a ton of scores to talk about, but we do have some in the area to where we are. This is the only C1 or C2 game going on right now. Now, Neely Oakdale, not far from here, they were not ranked in the first NCN Class D2 top 10. That's not my fault. I voted for them. I think they're going to be in this week. They put 76 on Newman Grove St. Edward. They win 76-28. Meanwhile, the big story in 8-man right now, the number 3 team in Class D2, Hemingford, lost today. Congrats to South Loop. They get the upset on the road, 34-30. Coach Tramer's old stomping grounds, Chambers Wheeler Central, they get the win over Sandhills Thedford, 50-30 earlier today. And in 6-man action, the pride of 6-man football in North Central Nebraska, those Stewart Broncos, another big win today, 63-39 over High Plains Community.
1: So 6-man, how many players are out there?
0: 12.
1: Okay.
0: Total, when you factor in both teams. Second half coming up next. O'Neill up 17. You're watching News Channel Nebraska.
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0: The good news for Summerland, they start the second half with the ball. The bad news, they're down 17. A little bit more good news, I'm playing black checker, red checker right now. They really moved the ball well on that last drive. Let's see if they can keep that momentum going or if O'Neill has found some defensive adjustments here alongside Lou Seifer. I'm Eric McKay. Glad you could join us here on News Channel Nebraska.
1: Last drive for Summerlin was, what, about 77 yards?
0: Yes.
1: And they came up empty. So on one side, that's frustrating that you had put together by far your best drive and you don't score. The flip side of that is you got to feel pretty confident right now. That, I mean, you showed you could move the football. You got to be able to continue to do that.
0: Kick fielded at the 16-yard line. They've been pretty good in kick returns today. Running into his own player is Schindler, but still across the 30 again. Decent field position. Summerland will start this drive at the 33-yard line. In our third quarter, that's brought to you by Husker Rehab. Treating the cause of the pain, not just the symptoms. Cause of Summerland's pain today, turnovers. Three in the first half, one fumble loss, two interceptions. That turned into 10 points for O'Neill.
1: Yeah, it's difficult to win games when you're in the negative, in the turnover margin. But certainly in the game, I mean, down 17, it's not insurmountable.
0: Summerland had been even the turnover ratio coming into tonight. From the 33-yard line on first down, Hester. It's a block to the edge. He's going to use that speed again. Good pursuit from the edge, but a solid gain on first down. Kester gets across the 35-yard line. Eichelberger makes the tackle after a four-yard, call it a five-yard gain.
1: Yeah, it looked like that was going to maybe be a big game. Watch Eichelberger come out on the top of your screen there. Fights off the block. Gets underneath the legs there. And that's a good low tackle there. Takes the legs out from under him and prevents a much bigger game.
0: Second down, five from the 38. Three receivers bunched to the far side. As they hand off, not much around the edge that time. Falling forward is Wagner. T.S. Wagner with a couple more. He had 27 yards on five carries in the first half. Leading rusher for the team coming into tonight. It'll be third down and about three.
1: Now, neither team very good on third or fourth down in that first half. Summerland, 1 of 5 on third downs. Third down and three, very makeable here. But easier said than done against that O'Neill front. We'll see if they maybe a run-pass option sort of play here.
0: Third and three from the 40. There's about to be third and eight from the 35.
1: Yeah.
0: Shuffling up front. Penalties for both teams have been an issue. There were three either side in the first half. That's the fourth on Summerland this afternoon.
1: Yeah, that's frustrating because if you're going to get something going there, you're in good down and distance situation there. And third down and three, that changes now. You give up 5 yards. Now suddenly it's third and long. Neither team has set the world on fire throwing the football here in the first half.
0: Third down and eight. Into the gun now. Hester facing pressure. Steps up, fires, might have been tipped at the line of scrimmage, incomplete. Summerland looking for a flag, they don't get it. That was covered by Eichelberger on the pass intended for Ollers, and O'Neill's defense gets the three and out.
1: A penalty hurt Summerland on that possession.
0: So fourth down and eight.
1: I think you got a punt here. Yeah, it looks like they're going to punt.
0: You see, well covered there. Our replays here in the second half, brought to you by Beatrice Community Hospital. Incredible care, incredibly close. Richard on to punt once again. High kick, backpedaling and fielded at the 26-yard line. Eichelberger makes a man miss. He had a punt return for a touchdown last week as a good one here. Starting O'Neill in plus territory. Across midfield inside the 45. To the 41-yard line, Braxton Eichelberger making plays.
1: Yeah, great job by Eichelberger. Sometimes those long punts kind of spreads out that return team.

0: on a 33-yard return. On first down, off tackle to the right goes Sudbeck, challenging that Summerland defensive line. Hobbs in on the stop. It'll be second down and 8.
1: I think both defenses have been aggressive against the run, and we've already mentioned about Summerland and not really fearing that O'Neill passing game. Another thing you could look at is maybe a reverse coming the other way. Both teams very aggressive in the running after the football in this case.
0: Second down 8. Two receivers to the top of your screen. That's Brown and Eichelberger. On play action, Kelly looking that way. Fires and intercepted. Read brilliantly and picked off that Lane Sani, his first INT this season.
2: Yeah, ball is thrown inside. Sani is able to get there. Boy, if you don't get knocked down there, Brown from O'Neill probably saved a touchdown, because if Sani keeps his feet, he's probably gone.
0: First turnover by O'Neill today. Levi Sani on the pass intended for Nate Brown. First time they've targeted the senior today. Sani jumped the route. Now Summerland has it first and 10 at their own 38-yard line. Pistol set. Kester. That option play. Here's the pitch. This time O'Neill much better in pursuit. Still a great job by Wagner on the outside, making guys miss. Gets across the 40 to the 43-yard line. That's a gain of 5. Boy, this speed option with Cash Kester back at quarterback got Summerland moving now.
1: I'm going to give Wagner a lot of credit for making guys miss. But I think on the flip side, if you're O'Neill, you're a little frustrated because you had that play sniffed out. You had it stopped. You still give up 5 yards, not making a tackle.
0: Second down 5 at the 43. Kester, far side caught, first down. That Schindler out of the backfield. Boy, he had options over there. Yeah. Two wide open receivers. Yeah. He goes with the deeper option. Schindler gets to midfield and a first down.
1: Well, yeah, I think if you're Summerland, you got to be kind of, you're happy because this offense is starting to move the football a little bit. Really got shut down in that first quarter and about two-thirds. Time is of the essence now. Down 3 possessions. You need 3 possessions with scores and not allow O'Neill to score again to win this ball game. But, again, the Bobcats have moved the football.
0: Owen Schindler has doubled his receptions. Had 3 coming into tonight. Has 3 this afternoon for 33 yards. Now Kester on the keeper. Positive gain again into O'Neill territory. Across the 45 to the 43-yard line on a gain of 7.
1: Kester playing quarterback a little bit like a running back. He looks like he's getting stronger as this game goes on. Great job dragging the defender with him. Picks up a couple extra yards again after contact. That's what you love to see.
0: He was their leading rusher last year, just shy of 700 yards. Also passed for almost 700 yards. Just a sophomore last year. A lot of folks excited about his potential as a junior. You're starting to see it here as we get into the latter stages of this game.
1: Yeah, 700 yards, that's on an 8-man field
0: that's
1: as well.
0: Exactly right. Second and 3. Kester surveying, firing, has a man over the top, just missed him. Oh, Mendoza had a step to the inside. It'll be 3rd and 3.
2: Yeah, Mendoza had his man beat. If you get that ball just sailed a little bit. Get that ball just a shade lower and shorter. It would give Mendoza, who had position on the defender, a chance to catch that one, maybe take it to the house.
0: Credit O'Neill's D-line. They were in the backfield again, maybe forced Kester to rush that a bit. Now 3rd and 3 from the O'Neill 43-yard line. Bobcats have moved the ball. Can they finish a drive? Ball's dropped, picked up by Kester, but he's going to be smothered in the backfield. That's a loss of 6. Play finished off by Drake Brandt. 4th down and 9.
2: Well, you got to be frustrated. That's the second time on 3rd down and 3 that something bad happened. Last time for Summerland, it was a penalty that made it 3rd and 8. This time it's just a dropped football.
0: We got to go for it here if you're Summerland, right? Or at least think about it. We're down to a quarter and a half.

0: left in this game.
1: It looks like they're going to go for it.
0: It is the offense on the field on 4th and 9. This game has flown by. Kester with time. Wants it all. Thinking big, far sideline. There's the flag. First down coming for Summerlin. They were trying to get Schindler along the sideline. They'll get Dane Brandt with a hold.
1: Yeah, it just was not looking back for the football and ran into the receiver. It made contact anyway with the receiver, which before the ball got there, that's an easy call for the officials.
0: Interesting, O'Neill did not bring any pressure there. They had a lot of guys back in coverage, but that gave Kester enough time to find where he wanted to go with the ball and gets a 15-yard penalty out of it.
1: Fourth down pickup that time for Summerlin off the penalty, so the drive is sustained, and let's see if the Bobcats can put some points on the board here.
0: First and 10 from the O'Neill 34-yard line.
1: Here's that reverse
0: you were looking for, Lou. They're trying to get Ollers going. He's got a block to the edge. Ollers bounces off a defender, stays on his feet, tight ropes his way inside the 20 to the 18-yard line, a gain of 16. Lou, you were wondering if we'd see it. Bo Ollers gets 16 on the end around.
1: Yeah, been waiting really for both teams, somebody to run that reverse. That worked very well for Summerlin. See the aggressiveness of that defense. They get caught, kind of pinched inside, and Ollers almost, boy, he's just tight-roping it there, almost took that one to the house.
0: Got to give Austin Mendoza credit. That's twice now we've seen him throw really good blocks on the edge.
1: Got to love the receivers that can block out there.
0: A receiver who last week was a quarterback, by the way. First and 10 at the 18. Back in the red zone. Kester. Looking. Taking off. Gets positive yards. Out to the 15. Mendoza a little frustrated on the near side. I think he was open, Lou. Kester didn't see him.
1: Yeah, Kester, such a threat to run, and that's really slowed down that O'Neill pass rush.
0: Second down and 7 at the 15. Summerlin will split 3 receivers wide to the left. Ollers the lone receiver to the top of your screen, pistol set. Wagner the deep back gets the option. Kester will keep it. Oh, Wagner a little frustrated. I think he wanted that pitch because he had the edge.
1: Yep.
0: O'Neill's line does the job. It's third down.
1: Well, I think you credit O'Neill defensively, though. There they turned Kester back inside on that option. The defender on that left end there was out far enough where the pitch might have been difficult. That's what you want to do defensively is to turn that quarterback back inside where you got help.
0: Third down, 7. Coming up on 5 minutes to go. Third quarter has flown by. Kester, pressured. Steps up, fires, end zone, has a man, tipped away. Brilliantly covered, incomplete. That's Nate Brown on the coverage. They were trying to get it to Schindler. It's fourth down.
1: Yeah, boy, Schindler had a chance there, too. Great coverage, though. Two guys going after the football.
0: Schindler, a little slow to get up. Landed a bit awkwardly. Yep. Brown is slow to get up as well. You guys giving it their all out there. So Brown, they're working on a possible cramp.
1: Yep.
0: Right next to each other. Take another look.
1: Kester up in the pocket there with that left-handed release. Boy, he put it in a good spot too.
0: He did. There was no way Brown was going to pick that off. Brown covered that perfectly, though. Now, both players a little slow to get up. You see? Right next to each other out there, working on their...
1: Brown definitely with a cramp.
0: Yeah.
1: Schindler, I'm not sure, but he doesn't appear to be in a great deal of pain, so I think it's...
0: Looked like he landed a little strangely in the end zone there as he was contorting to get the ball. Schindler, a sophomore. The Summerlin team, so much experience back from last year, 7 starters back on offense, 8 on defense. If they're still an 8-man team, they're one of the favorites, probably, with that experience. Good to see the young man up on his feet. But even an 11-man, that's good experience to have coming back.
1: I hope this isn't anything that's going to keep Schindler out long-term here. I think you're right. I think he did kind of come down awkwardly on that leg, and might just be a tweak. Well, let's hope for that.
0: But Lou, even

0: all that experience back, still just seven seniors on the Summerland roster. It's easy to forget. This is still a young team that Coach Tom Tramer is trying to teach how to win in moments like this.
1: Yeah, you're teaching them, trying to teach them how to win, and you're trying to teach them how to play 11-man football now. So a lot going on here, but, you know, I like the way they have responded after really getting dominated most of that first quarter.
0: Like, Summerland's going to go for points. They just want to see something on the scoreboard. This will be a 31-yard field goal for Mason Schwager. The senior kicked a 32-yarder a couple of weeks ago against Boone Central.
1: Right, not a bad idea. You got to get something positive out of this drive.
0: But snap, hold is down, kick is up, and he pulled it. No good to the left. So O'Neill's defense comes up with a stop again. It remains 17-0 Eagles on top.
2: O'Neill. 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
0: O'Neill's defense gets another stop after a long drive by Summerland comes up empty. Now the Eagles trying to put their foot on the gas and finish this one off on the road. Alongside Lou Siefker, I'm Eric McKay. Near side, that's Eichelberger. Got the edge. He can fly. Eichelberger, first down yardage. Out across the 30 to the 34-yard line. Mendoza ends the play, but not before Eichelberger has his longest run of the day at 14 yards.
1: Yeah, we give Mendoza a lot of credit there because that's a scary proposition. It's basically you between Eichelberger and the end zone there. A nice tackle, but a first down. That's O'Neill needed something to get going offensively. I think if you're Summerlin, you're going to take some chances and try to turn O'Neill over.
0: O'Neill keeping it to the inside. I imagine we'll see a lot between the tackles the rest of the way. Their defense has done the job. They're trying to pitch two straight shutouts.
1: Yeah.
0: Shut out a very good Kearney Catholic team last week. Sudbeck gets 3 yards there. It is second down and seven.
1: If you're Summerlin, I think it's a kind of a mixed thing right now. I mean, you're kind of happy. Two of the last three drives for O'Neill, or for Summerlin against O'Neill, have been productive. But the bad news is no points on the board out of those two drives.
0: Second and seven. Back to the outside, back to Eichelberger. Oh, it's set up. Blockers on the edge. Oh, that's a great tackle. Cash Kester on the far sideline. He was among the leading tacklers last year for Summerlin. That's another thing that his return brings you, but another solid game by Eichelberger sets up a third and short.
1: You see there, that was Bo Sobotka, number 61, who threw a really nice block at the right at the point of the handoff there to keep a Summerlin defender from making a play and really sealed off that edge and allowed that nice carry there on second down.
0: Third down and short from the 43-yard line. Kelly is split out wide. Larson is in at quarterback. And it's about to be third and six. More movement up front. It's going to be an awkward film session for both teams this week.
1: You know, I think if you're right, Eric. I think both coaches are going to have a lot of positives, but they're going to have a lot of negatives.
0: Yeah.
1: It's just the biggest thing I think really for both these teams is they've been shooting themselves in the foot more often than not, and that's you've got to be able to eliminate mental mistakes. You know, Summerland 0-3, you try to get your first win. And O'Neill, if you want to try to go on a run after winning last week, you just can't have those sort of mistakes.
0: Third down and six. Kelly will keep trying to get the edge. Stays on his feet, dances his way across the 40, shy of first down yardage. At about four, it'll be fourth down and two.
1: O'Neill is up 17-0, Eric.
0: Yeah.
1: On third down, they're 0-6. 0 for 6.
0: Incredible.
1: They have not converted to third down yet.
0: Yeah, you got to credit Summerland's defense, Lou. Yeah, they have done the job. As you know, when I talked to Tom Tramer this week, the head coach, he said their defense is playing well enough. You know, those games at Valentine, they were in that game. It was late that Valentine pulled away. Same with Boone Central. West Point Beamer, they shut them out for three of those four

0: quarters. The problem is in the second, they scored 21. O'Neal on fourth and two. It's Eichelberger bouncing. Ooh, that last effort might have been enough to get him there. That is a great run by Braxton Eichelberger. Got to the 44-yard line.
1: You're right at the sticks here. They may measure this one.
0: Yeah, it looks like where they marked it, that would be enough, and it is. Boy, when Eichelberger got that pitch, Lou, I didn't think there was any way he was getting those 2 yards.
1: Yeah, that, well, first of all, it was a patient run and then a tough physical run there at the end to get that first down by about a half football.
0: O'Neal extends the drive. That's a huge conversion as they can melt more of this clock away as we get into the waning moments of the third quarter. Don't forget, we've got York and Hastings coming up in about an hour from now, the second half of our doubleheader straight ahead. Power football. That's O'Neal. That's Zeb Young, the freshman, out across midfield, but a flag is down.
1: I think there's movement before this snap here against O'Neal.
0: That's a sideline warning against O'Neal.
1: Thought I saw movement.
0: Well, the movement was from the sideline. Too far out on the field was what it was.
1: Penalty either way against the Eagles, so.
0: Yeah. If it's I guess if it's a sideline violation, all the plays going on, they do mark it off. So 5 yards back inside the 45 to the 44-yard line.
1: I'm guessing somebody must have been on the field if that put on the field or something.
0: So, like it never happened, first and 10. Two receivers to the top of the screen, I formation. Hand off to Young again. Going to get the freshman his yards. He gets back across midfield that time with no penalties. Brought down to the 49-yard line on a gain of 7. It'll be second and 3.
1: That looks like O'Neal's mindset is to roll up the sleeves and play physical football, run at this Summerlin defense, keep that clock a-churning with a 17-0 lead.
0: Second down 3 into plus territory at the 49-yard line. Eichelberger in the slot. Brown split wide to the left. Back to the ground and back with stoppage because of somebody lined up where they weren't supposed to be. That's a false start. So O'Neal, 7 penalties in this game, Lou.
1: Yeah, they're, certainly that will be addressed. I see you next week.
0: Well, district play starts next week, and this is not a district for the faint of heart. It opens for O'Neal at home against Central City. Then it's at Lakeview, at Pierce. That is a rough start to district play. You've also got Wayne in this district as well. O'Neal will finish their season at home. They've got one final non-district game, week 8 at home against Broken Bow. But I think it really underscores the importance of finishing off this game and getting the win the rest of the way. Wins are going to be tough to come by.
1: Yeah.
0: You're O'Neal, you want to get at least 5 to give yourself a chance at the playoffs.
1: Yeah, they're going to have to clean up some mistakes if they're going to, you know, survive that gauntlet.
0: Swing pass, far side. Eichelberger has it. Good solid gain. Boy, I really like him. Gives them a lot of options both in the running and passing attack. Gets 8, and it'll be 3rd down and 2.
1: Yeah, very valuable player, no doubt about it, for the Eagles. You mentioned a versatile player and
0: had the 2-yard touchdown pass earlier. Now 3rd down and 2.
1: See if O'Neal can pick up their first 3rd down of the ball game. You don't see a team up 17-0 and 0-for on 3rd downs this late in the ball game.
0: This has been a bit of an unusual game, I will admit that. Take the inside, go outside, flag comes in. They're going to get the conversion. Might have had it anyway, did Sudbeck, but the tackle included a little bit of grabbing up top.
1: I got a face mask here.
0: That'll be a 15-yard variety, too. That one hurt.

0: That's the fifth penalty against Summerlin. 12 penalties. That's a season high for us so far, Lou.
1: Yeah. Now these officials are going to have to ice down their elbows here.
0: Yeah. Well, and this is an afternoon game. They might have another game tonight. They need to rest up the rotator cuff a little bit.
1: Whoever's playing in that next game may not be quite as many penalties.
0: They're going to let some holds go, I think. And shoulders a little sore. Not true at all. Nate Newhouse of the NSAA talking this week about how their numbers are pretty good in football. Down a little bit, would like to see them up, but they're able to get everything covered. Summerlin had that play covered in the backfield. Boy, Austin Mendoza has been everywhere. That's a loss of five and takes us to the end of the third quarter. O'Neal trying to finish it off in the inaugural game in this rivalry. Eagles lead 17-0. Fourth quarter next, you're watching News Channel Nebraska.
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0: Well, Brock Eichelberger, he knows a thing or two about winning championships. 2008, he was the head coach of Ewing as they beat Humphrey St. Francis for the Class D2 title. Then in 2016, he wins the Class C1 championship, took O'Neill. Yes, O'Neill. To an unbeaten season, they beat Bishop Newman with a future Husker quarterback on their roster, and beat Bishop Newman to win the state championship. So that means that Brock Eichelberger has a championship in both 8-man and 11-man. Lou, he is just the third person in Nebraska history to do that. Only two others have done it. They're both in the Hall of Fame. Dan Moore, who won titles with Ansley. They were an 11-man team, Class D 11, in 1977, then won 8-man in Ansley in 1986. Now, we're going to talk about Bob Fuller after this play here. As straight ahead goes Eichelberger back to the original line of scrimmage on a gain of three. So Bob Fuller, Hall of Famer as well, he won a state title with Farnham in 1972. The NSAA didn't even recognize it. It's not in their record books. It happened. I saw the plaque. I know it happened. So they win in 1972. Then in 1987, 15 years later, he wins an 11-man title in Class C2 with Cambridge. And then all the way up in 2019, Bob Fuller was the co-head coach of Osceola High Plains when they won in 8-man. That's 2 8-man titles 37 years apart for Bob Fuller. Third down and 11. That one bobbled and caught. Sudbeck had to catch that. That was close to a lateral. Ends up going for a loss of 7, and it'll be fourth down.
1: Looks like we had another cramp here. But, yeah, that was very close to a turnover, maybe a fumble there. I got to go back to that 2008 shot of Coach Eichelberger.
0: Yeah.
1: I mean, what was he, about 15 then?
0: he looked like he should have been playing in that game.
1: I know.
0: So Eichelberger was a really good player in his own right, too. He played at Beamer High School, was an All-State running back for them, ended up playing college football at Blair. At Dana College in Blair, came back and called Ewing home. You know, the star, we talked about it before, the star of that Ewing team that won the state title is currently an assistant at Summerlin, Brett Kotzer. He's also the head basketball coach at Summerlin. So Coach Eichelberger, one of just three in Nebraska history with both an 8-man and an 11-man state championship to their credit. That is something else.
1: Yeah, for sure.
0: And I will say, you know, both Dan Moore, Bob Fuller, easy Hall of Famers. Brock Eichelberger, two state champions.
1: Yeah.
0: He's up to 128. This, if they finish this off, this is win number 129 in his career. Also factor in what he did as a player. I think he might end up getting a call eventually if this keeps up. One of the great guys, too. Just had a chance to visit with him earlier today.
1: Yeah, for sure.
0: He's just a great guy to talk football.

0: with. He was excited for this game. Tom Tramer, the coach over at Summerland, was too. I know they were both, honestly, they both seemed nervous when I talked to them, which is strange. But they know each other so well. Fourth down, O'Neill will punt it away. Bit of a pooch punt. Just trying to pin Summerland deep. That's a nice punt.
1: Yeah.
0: Got a roll dead inside the 20, down to the 17-yard line. 21 yards, that's all they needed.
1: Yeah, in that situation, that's what you wanted to do, is just put it out there, let it roll a little bit, and really win that field position. Try to pin Summerland deep. You don't need a big booming kick, obviously. It's, right now, the way this defense has played, they have given up some yards here at the end of the second quarter and then in the third quarter to Summerland, but not points. And Summerland right now has to have three scoring possessions to win this game. That's going to be a tall order, and if you certainly that's the idea behind that kick. Pin them deep, force them to go the long field. Even if they do score, you're going to chew up a lot of clock.
0: First and 10 from the 13 for Summerland. Cash Kester played well in his return. Hands off here. That offensive line for Summerland starting to open up some holes. That's the best run today between the tackles. Wagner goes straight ahead for about seven. It'll be second down. So Summerland gets to district play next week. Their district, not exactly easy either. You got Battle Creek, Cedar Catholic, and Norfolk Catholic. Welcome to 11-man football.
1: Yeah.
0: In northeast Nebraska. They've got a non-district game next week on the road. They're taking on St. Paul. Second down and three. Kester trying to get the edge. Cuts back, lost the ball. Summerland there for it. Back at the 13-yard line, good heads-up play behind the play by Wagner. But back to the original line of scrimmage, sets up a third about 10.
1: Yeah, the ball came out of there big time. Wagner saves the day by recovering that fumble, but a good hit on Kester that allowed that football to pop out. And that's kind of, I think now you're thinking, not, you know, with this stage of the game, the clock ticking away, I think Summerland, you're just going to, you're thinking four downs no matter where you're at on the field.
0: Third down and nine, call it. Ball at the 14-yard line. Just joining us, Summerland. Three turnovers in the first half, two interceptions and a fumble. A blocked punt as well. That set up O'Neill with a first and goal at the three. Those miscues have been the difference here today. Otherwise, honestly, I feel like they have been with O'Neill step for step. On third and nine, Kester a bit wobbly. Over the top, Mendoza comes back for it. Boy, Austin Mendoza has been making plays away from the ball. Nice to see him make a play on the ball at the 33-yard line, a gain of 19.
1: I needed that, obviously, to keep the drive going. Avoid a fourth down and long. Good completion there for that first down. Good way to come back for that football. Summerland two for eight on third downs now. That only their second conversion on third down.
0: Kester. Thinking big.
1: Uh-oh.
0: Lot of traffic, incomplete. There were way too many guys in that area. He had two receivers and about four cover guys over there. The pass, I think, essentially intended for Schindler. It'll be second and 10.
1: That looked like a sandlot game there. Where you just throw it up. And
0: he's playing 500. Yeah. I heard him call 350.
1: Yeah, way there's way too many people. And that maybe a couple bus cover or routes that time for Summerland.
0: Second down and 10.
1: That ball hung up, too. That was kind of scary if you're a Summerland fan.
0: Kester, 6 of 13 through the air. 67 yards, those two interceptions. It's also their leading rusher tonight with 44 yards on 12 carries. Looking to add to that here, and does. Gets a couple. Tripped up across the 35, sandwiched down at the 37 on a gain of three. Must be almost supper time. I'm starting to use food analogies. Third down and call it six for Summerland. Here we go. Third and six, Summerland. Kester. Has time. Thinking big. Nice pass. One-on-one. Tipped away. Well, these cover corners for O'Neill have done a nice job. That time it's Riker Sudbeck knocking it away from Schindler. The O'Neill secondary not allowing any separation.
1: Yeah, good coverage and another pass that kind of hung up there. Sudbeck does a good job maintaining his position there and knocking that football away. No contact with receiver. I mean, sometimes those balls that hang up can be intercepted. Sometimes you can draw the interference on those, too.
0: They did get that one of those earlier on a fourth down.

0: conversion. It is fourth down here, fourth and six from the 37-yard line. Mendoza split to the top of the screen, three receivers to the bottom of the screen. Kester over the middle. Mendoza can't catch up to it, but there's a flag. Mendoza and Ryder Kelly got tied up. They're going to get Kelly with the interference, the second time a fourth down conversion thanks to a penalty.
1: Yeah, legs got tangled up there, and interference is called. So first down for Summerlin. Summerlin trying to stay in this game, and yeah, clock's ticking away here. How much does O'Neill want another shutout?
0: Yeah, I mean, they shut out Kearney Catholic last week. They've got seven straight quarters with no points. But five penalties in the second half. Coach Eichelberger will not be thrilled with that. First and 10 in O'Neill territory now at the 48-yard line. Kester keeping on the ground. Schindler bounces to the left. He's got some room close to first down yardage. Out across the 40 to the 39-yard line. Sorry, that was Wagner on the carry. He is Wagner. It's about nine. It'll be second and short.
1: Run some tempo here.
0: Yeah. And hold everything. We got flag. I don't think O'Neill got their guys off the field in time. There were at least 12 O'Neill Eagles on the flag, but Summerlin bails them out because they moved early. I think they were noticing that O'Neill had too many guys on the field, were trying to snap the ball, got the penalty themselves.
1: Interesting. I mean, if
0: yeah,
1: that many players on and it's snapped, is, I mean, it's, I guess it's procedure.
0: Yeah. They moved before the ball was snapped. Well, second down and six. Kester with time. Intercepted. Threw it into double coverage. Picked off by Cameron Larson. Flags are down. Now a flag after the play. The first flag is going to be a hold. We'll see what the dead ball flag is, but O'Neill may have just slammed the door on this one.
1: If you got a late hit on that dead ball, the holding will obviously be declined for O'Neill, and they'll post possession penalty there will get tacked on.
0: The hold against Summerlin. O'Neill says no thanks. That personal foul will add 15. After Larson, his first career interception. And O'Neill.
1: Oh, both teams.
0: On both teams. Well, hold everything. We're going to sort this out. Personal foul now against Summerlin.
1: Okay.
0: There we go. I think he just
1: pointed both ways there.
0: It's early. I get it. He's probably hungry, too. Kester just trying to make something happen. Larson undercuts the route, and you'll see the late hit here at the end of the play.
1: It wasn't so late. Officials erring on the side of caution.
0: Yeah,
1: trying to make sure.
0: Especially that was contact with the legs, too. Yeah. You want to be careful on plays like that. So 17-0 on our scoreboard, brought to you by Aurora Cooperative. 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And O'Neill is 7 minutes and 17 seconds away from back-to-back shutouts. And they can add to their lead here as they have it first and 10. I think if you're Coach Eichelberger, you're more excited about the opportunity to add more points. This is an offense. Shutout against Shadron in week one, had 24 against Ord, but a lot of that came late. 14 in the win against Kearney Catholic. I think they'd like to see their offense get a little bit more.
1: Yeah, it sounds a little strange up 17-0, but I think you're exactly right. I think you want to see that offense finish a drive here.
0: Eichelberger breaks a tackle in the backfield, makes something out of it. Out across the 35 to the 34-yard line. Braxton Eichelberger, the senior, again, he was the leading rusher and receiver for the O'Neill playoff team last year, went 8-1 in the regular season. But Coach Eichelberger talked about how they're, you know, they're none.

0: district schedule just didn't do him any favors. Ended up having to go on the road in round one, lost to Mount Michael Benedictine, and he thought that maybe that was a factor. You know, they didn't have a lot of games where their players played all four quarters in the regular season. Didn't think maybe they were ready for the postseason. Scheduled up a bit this year, and if they make it to the postseason, no one will be able to argue that O'Neill was not battle-tested.
1: I got another flag down here.
0: Yeah, at 12 in the huddle.
1: Yep. Legal participation there, so.
0: But if you want to make the playoffs, you cannot have nine penalties in a game.
1: No.
0: Six and a half. That's what the story has been for the Eagles tonight.
1: And again, I think the mindset right now is 6:28 to go. You've got this game put away. I think if you're Coach Eichelberg, you're telling your team, let's pretend it's nothing. Let's go put points on the board late.
0: Yeah.
1: Let's finish this. We got the short field again. We got to put points on the board.
0: Second and 11, straight ahead. Good blocking. That's Riker Sudbeck. Young man, a junior, who I think has surprised some folks with his capability, not his capabilities, but his production. He gets nine there, and he's going to be over 400 yards rushing on the season. I think a lot of folks thought Eichelberger would have the big stats this year, and he's certainly been productive, but Riker Sudbeck has kind of added another aspect to their offense this year. It's six there. It'll be third down and three. Ground split to the top of the screen, two tight ends. Keep it on the ground. Eichelberger didn't get there. That's Isaac Mendoza, the junior, coming up to make the play. Maybe a yard. It'll be fourth and two at the 29.
1: Isaac Mendoza just stepped into that hole there and made a fine tackle. Looked like it was going to be a first down. Mendoza stopped it. So now O'Neill really struggling on third down. Let me see here. 1-1-4-9 on third down so far.
0: And again, the yardage in this game is going to end up being even. The timely turnovers, O'Neill's defense coming up with big plays was the difference today. Fourth down and two. Summerlin trying to get him to jump. They do not. Play action. Larson caught. First down. Eichelberger has a blocker downfield. He's gone. Touchdown, O'Neill. 29 yards on the fourth down conversion.
1: Well, we talked about can the offense finish this play out, finish this drive out after the short field? You want to do that for your offense confidence-wise, but also I think it's emblematic that you're able to do that on a pass play. Great finish there by Eichelberger after the catch. A good block out in front of him there. I didn't see which O'Neill Eagle that was, but fantastic block out in front of that play.
0: Extra point is up. And through, 4:46 to go in the ball game. O'Neill, they have found the dagger. 24-0, they lead. You're watching high school football on News Channel Nebraska.
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0: 4:46 to go. O'Neill has extended their lead now 24-0 over Summerlin. 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We may have just sewn up who our player of the game is going to be on that last play right there.
1: Yeah, it's good. Again, I think a good feeling. You got a couple of touchdown passes. You end the game on a touchdown pass. That's a positive for O'Neill.
0: Oh, the ball came out at the end. Did O'Neill come up with that one, or was it down? They're going to say Barlow was down.

0: was, they're not going to hang that one in the Louvre. Summerlin will have it first and 10 at the 16-yard line. Just looking for something positive. They're on the road next week at St. Paul again. O'Neill's defense, give them credit. They have made the plays tonight. But, again, this is a Summerlin team with just 16 points. And there have been positives. If you watch the tape, if you see the game, you see the positives. But you look at the scoreboard and you don't see the results. I think Coach Tom Tramer really wants to see just any kind of points here.
1: Well, Summerlin had a couple of really good drives right at the end of the second quarter, and then the one, I believe the second possession in this in the third quarter were outstanding drives, just no points.
0: Kester too tall. Oh, wow. Johnny on the spot there to make the catch. Bo Ahlers caught a pass that was not intended for him. They were looking for Schindler underneath. But Ahlers makes the play, gets 18 and a first down.
1: And he'll take it.
0: Of course, Kester will tell you it's exactly what he was trying to do.
1: For Summerlin, you're trying to end this ball game on a high note.
0: Yep.
1: And for O'Neill, you're trying to get another shutout. You're trying to go eight straight quarters without
0: amazing
1: points.
0: Doesn't matter who you're playing. You pitch two straight shutouts.
1: Yeah.
0: And, again, Kearney Catholic's good. I mean, that's an impressive shutout. Late blitz, Kester. There's a lot of green grass in front of him. There goes Cash Kester.
1: He might go.
0: Deep into Eagle territory, Cash Kester. No flags. He's gone. Welcome back, Cash Kester, 65 yards.
1: Well, there's a positive for Summerlin. Kester, we talked about his running ability. He's a good dual-threat quarterback, but he's almost like a running back out there playing quarterback. And once he caught that edge, you see there's a blitz coming up the middle from O'Neill. Doesn't get there, and Kester breaks out. He's got that speed down that sidelines. Good runner at that quarterback spot. Big play for Summerlin, and probably not going to win the ball game here, but a real positive here late in the fourth quarter for this offense, who, as we said, have moved the ball fairly well.
0: They'll go for two, try to make this a two-possession game. Schindler gets the corner and gets to the end zone. It's not over yet. 3:58 to go. We got a two-possession game, 24-8. Summerlin's on the board. You're watching News Channel Nebraska.
2: My name is Ann Zimmerman. I'm an occupational therapist, and I've been working at Faith Health for over 20 years. My work as an occupational therapist really works with patients to figure out what their goals are, to be able to maybe do something they weren't able to do due to a diagnosis or an illness or an injury. Being able to listen to them and really hear what they have to say, finding out their story, because everyone has a story. And so it's really a pleasure and a blessing to be able to work with my patients here. Having Faith Health with the amount of specialties really does make a huge difference. The fact that we don't have to travel to Omaha. In fact, that was the case with my husband's shoulder surgery. We didn't have to go to Omaha. That was an option, but we could stay here to do it. When I think of Faith Health, the first thing that comes to mind is the spiritual aspect that's always been a part of it. That was very important to me when I first started 20 years ago. Still is very important. Faith is just an integral part of our whole hospital system. Compassion and a place of growth is what Faith Health means to me.
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0: All right, so York and Hastings are starting in about 10 minutes or so. Well, the game starts in about 25 minutes. We will get you to that game following this one. Summerland trying the onside kick.
1: Got touched
0: before. O'Neill there for it.
1: I thought.
0: Either way, O'Neill comes up with it, so they've got it at midfield. So we're going to get you to that game as soon as this game is done. But we're going to talk to our player of the game. We're going to talk to the winning head coach. Those interviews will be online at newschannelnebraska.com on our X page, on our Facebook page later on this evening. But we don't want you to miss a down of York Hastings, which starts in 24 minutes. So following the conclusion of this one, we will take you down to York. Jake Bartacki will have the call as the York Dukes and Hastings Tigers do battle in Class B. Unless something crazy happens here. Summerland running like crazy, trying to chase down Sudbeck. The yards have not come easy.

0: for the 170-pound junior today. Loses a yard there. I've been impressed by what I've seen from Summerland's defense today.
1: Yeah, I think they play a physical brand. They run the ball well, or run at the ball well. They, yep. You know, good ball pursuit. I think they're a pretty good tackling team. And yeah, I think there's a lot to like about this defensive unit.
0: The second and 11. Got shoved out of bounds, so the clock stopped. 3:49 to go. Couple of first downs, all but ends this game. On play action, ball batted down. That'll stop the clock again. Into the backfield there. You had Lane Saney and Preston Watson in the backfield. The third down and 11.
1: Trying to get something going, passing the football. That backfires on you a little bit because that stops the clock, that incomplete pass.
0: Yep.
1: So right now I think you're thinking about, you don't want to give the ball back to Summerland. They just, obviously, the big touchdown run a moment ago from Kester, but to run the clock out here and get the win, and don't want it to get any closer than it has to be.
0: I'll be back home next week against Central City. The Bison coming to town and hold everything. Now we've got to stop in a timeout called by O'Neill. So we'll take one as well. 3:46 to go. Eagles getting themselves set up for a third and 11 play. You're watching News Channel Nebraska.
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0: Third down and 11 coming up for O'Neill. Ball at their own 49-yard line. Oh. About to be third and 16. Double-digit penalties for O'Neill today. So if they're able to finish this off and get the win, still plenty to work on for Coach Eichelberger and his staff.
1: Again, third down woes really for both these teams, but O'Neill especially. Again, you don't see the winning team.
0: Right.
1: Appear to be the winning team. Again, not over yet, but right now 1 of 9 on third down. Now they're facing third and 16, so barring a big play, maybe 1 of 10 on third down in this ballgame.
0: Third down and 16. Eichelberger in motion. They fake to him, keep it on the ground. Summerland there for it, swallowed up shy. Well, hold on.
1: Wow.
0: It's a pretty solid little rugby scrum. Gets across the 50. To the 48-yard line, that's Zeb Young. Got himself about 8, but it's fourth down. And, yeah, Summerlin's going to burn a timeout, Lou. They're going to get the ball back if O'Neill elects to punt. Still with 2 timeouts after this one. This game's not over yet.
1: No, I mean, crazy game, this game of football. You never know. Yeah, the old cliche, play till there's nothing but zeros on the board, but there's a, you know, real truth to that.
0: Yep.
1: You never give up, you never stop playing, anything can happen. And you figure O'Neill would likely punt here, or not. I don't think they're going to go for it at this field position. You don't want to give Summerland any real life
0: right.
1: You don't go for it here and you don't get it. You give them great field position. I think you're going to punt, try to pin them deep and force them to you know, go the long field again. Now, Kester did have a 65-yard run a moment ago. But I think odds are that you're not going to get another big one like that. You're going to force Summerlin to, if they are going to score, they're going to eat up most of that clock.
0: One thing to think about, too, on this play is that Nate Brown, if he's punting, he's going to be looking almost directly into the sun as well. that is starting to set here on a

0: evening.
1: Yeah.
0: Rural Ewing, Nebraska. Thanks to the fine folks at Summerlin for welcoming us once again. Always nice to get out here.
1: Yeah, great place to watch football or basketball or volleyball.
0: Yeah.
1: Or track.
0: Truly, truly one of the best venues in the state of Nebraska. All right, so it is the punt unit on 4th and 9. Brown, bit of a low snap, gets a low screamer away. One could be set up for a decent return. Mendoza from the 15, great coverage. Downfield, boy, that's big. Dane and Drake Brandt combined to make the stop. So it'll be 1st and 10, Summerlin from their own 18.
1: Can't get a pass to Brandt, boys.
0: Nope.
1: Great coverage there. Almost disaster there, that low snap, and gets it away and gets a pretty good kick out of it as far as what you wanted inside that 20-yard line. Again, force Summerlin to go the long field. Great coverage on that kick. And now if you're O'Neill, you just, you know, you figure there's probably going to be some deep passes here. You got to try to keep that play in front of you. Don't allow anybody to get behind you defensively and get a big play.
0: Those receivers are going to be looking back into the sun as well. Kester, he was thinking of going deep. He'll tuck it. 65-yard touchdown run earlier. That time he gets brought down. They're going to say he got out? I think so. But that'll stop the clock after a gain of 5. It'll be 2nd down.
1: Yeah, not a bad gain. And the big thing is getting out of bounds. Stop the clock until the official signals on the next snap.
0: Kester over the middle, caught. That's Mendoza right at the first down line. If they give it to him, the clock will stop temporarily. He does have enough on a gain of 6 to stop the clock until the chains are set. Mendoza's 3rd reception tonight. Quickly to the line goes Summerlin.
1: Use those boundaries wisely. Try to move the ball and try to save those timeouts.
0: Kester on the rollout. Caught. Now that's going to keep the clock moving. Gain of about 6 to the 35-yard line, but brought down in bounds was Schindler. Schindler's 4th catch tonight. 2nd down and 4. Clock ticking. Game melting away. They keep it on the ground. Bouncing to the outside. 1st down yardage.
1: Yeah, it's big that he got the 1st down.
0: Yeah.
1: Because he gets tackled there, then you're going to lose a lot of time. He gets the 1st down. Again, clock is stopped until the chains are moved. The ball is set.
0: Wagner got to the 43-yard line. 8-yard gain. Matthias Wagner, 58 yards on 10 carries today. 1st down. Kester hit as he threw. Has a man caught into O'Neill territory. That's Lane Saney, the junior, down to the 35-yard line on a gain of 23.
1: Summerlin coming to life here. Pitch and catch there, 1st down. Summerlin not going away easy.
0: Kester has completed 4 straight passes. Now O'Neill wants to call a timeout, talk things over. We'll take one as well. Don't go anywhere, folks. Bobcats still breathing. You're watching News Channel Nebraska.
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0: 2:05 to go. Summerlin has 2 timeouts. They're trying to come back down 16. Alongside Lou Seifer, I'm Eric McKay. How about this formation? 4 receivers... They're going to go with a wide receiver pass.
1: And try to get it to the quarterback.
0: They were trying to get it back to Kester. This is incomplete on the sideline. That was a bizarre. They had twin receivers stacked twice. on the far side. Mason Schwager was trying to get it back to Kester, but O'Neill was ready for that one, and it's second down.
1: Just kind of slow developing. That needs to be a little quicker. I think everybody kind of knew where the play was going.
0: Kester. Looking deep, has a man over the top. Incomplete. Boy, that was well read by Sudbeck. He almost had what would have been the fifth turnover for this O'Neill defense today.
1: Yeah.
0: It'll be third down.
1: Eagles already have three interceptions on the afternoon.
0: Tate Dedeker with a couple. Larson with one as well. Again, if you're joining us looking for York and Hastings, we will take you to that game immediately following the conclusion of this one. We'll have the winning head coach and player of the game interview top plays posted to newschannelnebraska.com and on our social medias later on this evening. Third down and 10 from the 35. Kester on the rollout. Oh, he got a hand on it. Incomplete. Mendoza, who has played well today. That was well covered, though, by Eichelberger over the top. And here's your ball game.
1: Yep. Do or die now.
0: Yep.
1: Fourth down and long.
0: Summerland will call timeout to try to set something up here. It's fourth and 10 from the 35. Lou, win or lose. I mean, you know, there's no moral victories, right? But
1: right.
0: Summerlin's got to dust off and get ready for next week. You've got district play starting in a couple of weeks. You're hitting the road to take on St. Paul. There are a lot of positives to take away from this game, not the least of which is Cash Kester seems to have found his rhythm.
1: Yeah.
0: And you see how different this offense is with him at quarterback.
1: Well, I mean, now they only have 8 points, but I think after about that last drive there in the second quarter, I believe they went 81 yards, something like that. But it came away empty. And then, but I think that fueled some confidence. And you've seen the Kester's touchdown run with 65 yards. It's a different dimension with him out there, absolutely. And you're right, there are no moral victories. But I think if you're Summerland and your first year in 11 man, you see some growth and you see a player that Kester that can really take you places.
0: Fourth down and 10. Low snap, Kester in trouble and brought down. Sacked in the backfield. He lost the ball. Summerland able to fall on it. That was Drake Brandt on the sack. His first of the season. Loss of 10. First down. And O'Neill takes over on downs.
1: Well, it's kind of, I think, apropos that a defensive play kind of ended this game. Brandt with a big-time sack. And now O'Neill can run the clock out.
0: Minute 44 to go in this one. O'Neill about to get to 2-2 after their 0-2 start to the season. Summerland will slip to 0-4. We'll have the York and Hastings game as soon as we get to the conclusion of this one. How fun it has been to see these two teams again. I don't know, there's a lot of folks that ever thought we would see this game played, period. Summerland was able to get their roster up to 11 man as the rushing play to the right side gets back to the line of scrimmage, and that is all for Zeb Young. But it's fun to see these two teams playing one another. Again, a rivalry separated by just 27 miles. I want to thank Gary Hostert of O'Neill. He provided a ton of context for this game for me earlier this week. So O'Neill played Kearney Catholic last week. They'd never played Kearney Catholic. They're playing Summerland this week. They never played them. First time they've played first-time opponents in back-to-back weeks since 2016. They played Lakeview and West Point Beamer for the first time ever in back-to-back weeks. Here they won the state title. Maybe a good omen? I don't know. There's a good tackle on the outside, the edge. Sudbeck brought down for no gain. Probably one more snap in this one before we reach the conclusion, and we'll toss you down to that York-Hastings game coming your way. Doubleheader here on News Channel Nebraska. We'll have a doubleheader next week. Don't forget, we've got a coverage of the parade in Norfolk tomorrow, the Lions Club Parade as part of Oktoberfest. And then, speaking of first-ever meetings, Wayne State playing host to Jamestown for the first time ever. We'll be live.

back tomorrow evening. That's a 6 p.m. kick. Live from Bob Cunningham Field in Wayne, America. Can't wait for that one. All right, probably one more snap, and then this one will be over. Well, hold on. Got a flag or delay of game, so that'll move him back. So that'll be the 11th penalty, although that one, I think,

0: post-game show, our interviews, all of that will be online at newschannelnebraska.com later on this evening. Hand off, Eichelberger brought down in the backfield, but that is going to do it. Rivalry game in Knox County, Bloomfield, trying to end their four-game losing streak. Welcoming Creighton, the Bulldogs haven't beaten Bloomfield in 11 years. Trying to change that tonight, but this was a game all about defense early on. Arion Barger, his first career interception, ends the opening drive for Creighton. First quarter, no score, but the Bees offense, it's been a struggle all year. This turnover doesn't help. Max Bruce, the fumble, the recovery by Cohen Horstman, the junior, his first fumble recovery of the season. But the Bulldogs can't do anything with it. They get a goal-to-go situation, but on fourth and goal, nothing doing for the quarterback, Jackson Woods. And the Bulldogs turn it over on downs. We're scoreless at the end of one. It would stay scoreless through the entirety of the first half. Another goal-to-go situation for Creighton here in the second quarter. The pass tipped away by Ozzie Ziegler, the sophomore, and the Bees get a big defensive stop again. No score, just 80 yards combined between the two teams in the first half. There's another fourth down stop by the Bloomfield defense. That time, Max Bruce applying the hit on Woods, the junior signal caller. Just nothing going offensively. But in the second half, Creighton would start to pick things up. This is Hayden Horstman, the sophomore sensation, getting in from 18 yards out, breaking the seal with 7.5 to go in the third quarter. Two-point conversion no good, though. Bulldogs just up 6. Bloomfield trying to answer, folks. This is their first completed pass of the season. Barger finds Max Bruce. He goes 54 yards on the screen pass. Two-point conversion, no good. How about the Bees not going away? They tie the game at 6. But Creighton's offense started to find its wheels, in particular from the sophomore. Horstman in from 3 yards out there. He had 199 yards rushing. 3 touchdowns on the night. Creighton takes the 12-6 lead after that touchdown run. Fourth down play here. Bloomfield gets the interception. Ozzie Ziegler giving the Bees a chance. Down 6 as they get a drive into Creighton territory, but the Bulldogs would stop them on fourth down. Then they go back to the sophomore. Horstman, 11 touchdown runs on the season already. This one, the dagger. The Bulldogs, for the first time since 2015, beat their rivals in Bloomfield. The final score, 20-6. Bulldogs improved to 3-2 on the year.
1: Well, it's the Creighton Bulldogs that come on the road here in Bloomfield and get an impressive and a hard-fought 20-6 victory over the Bloomfield Bees, joined now by Coach Wessler. Coach, that was one of those games. The first half, you guys had a couple times there. You got the ball down into the red zone, into the scoring area, and you kind of shot yourself in the foot. Played really well defensively in the first half. What was kind of going on with the offense, and then how were you able to kind of get that changed in the second half?
2: Yeah, Bloomfield's a good football team, and they came out in a front that we weren't necessarily prepared for, which we adjusted pretty well to it. But we just, we got ourselves behind the sticks a couple times, a couple fumble snaps and stuff, and got ourselves some drive killers there. So that really hurt us.
1: What'd you like about the defense? And certainly, I think that's 4 quarters of effort. I know Bloomfield's got some guys out and everything, but they showed a lot of heart as well. But your defense really controlled the game, really all 4 quarters.
2: Yeah, like I said, they come and fight hard every week. They got some good players over there. But yeah, our defense flew around the whole game. We had 8 hats to the ball all night. It was really, really fun to watch.
1: You challenged your team in halftime. It seemed like just it was a different team that came out, especially on the offensive end.
2: Yeah, I think the effort was there all night, but just some adjustments to their front and stuff like that really helped us have a little more success on offense. And defensively, we didn't change anything because we played them pretty well on defense the whole game.
1: Helps to have a guy, maybe Hayden Horstman that you can give the ball to a whole bunch of times. What about his performance tonight?
2: Oh, Hayden's a heck of a runner. He might not blow you away with speed, but it's going to take 3 guys to get him on the ground. But, you know,

0: He's got a good set of group, a good group in running that he gets to run behind. Got some upperclassmen there that really move bodies. And but once Aiden gets through that line, it's hard to get him on the ground.
1: What is this win? You haven't beaten Bloomfield, your school, since 2015. How does this victory kind of, I guess, propel you forward?
0: You know, it's a huge win for us. Like I said before, Bloomfield's a good football team, and they're physical. So we knew we had to come out and play physical. And, you know, a little bit of a rivalry game with us being so close together and knowing each other so well. It's a big win for us. It's our best win so far, and hopefully it gives us a little momentum going through the rest of the season here.
1: Well, absolutely. Well, Coach Wetzler, thanks for joining us. Congratulations on a big win. Good luck the rest of the way.
0: Thank you. Appreciate it.
1: That's Coach Hudson Wetzler. Let's get Hayden Hortzman. It's a lot of H's. I don't speak very well. Hayden, let's talk a little bit. First of all, I think you had 29 carries and 199 yards, what we had you for, three touchdowns. That alone makes me tired. But you played defense, too. I mean, how are you able to maintain that level of intensity for four quarters?
2: Just got to fight. I mean, just got to push through. When it burns, you got to push through. That's when you got to dig deep.
1: You had some big runs there. Tell me about the first touchdown. I think it was an 18-yard run around the corner. Do you remember that? And how was that set up?
2: Just set up by my guys up front. My guys up front do a very good job. I mean, they're some big boys, and they know how to move bodies. And I got some good receivers that block for me very, very well. And then I just got to do my part.
1: Well, that got you on the board. And then your last touchdown kind of put the game away. Tell me about that one.
2: It was a very good feeling. I mean, they brought everybody, and I knew if I got through, we were good. And I had the big boys up front do a really good job for me.
1: Well, you play defense about as well as anybody out there. You had some really big hits. How much do you like playing defense?
2: I love to hit people. It's the best part of the game.
1: I'll be nice to you.
2: Thank you.
1: Well, now, I asked Coach about the confidence building from a win like this. I mean, you guys, you still have some tough games ahead of you. You feel like this one maybe propels you a chance at a playoff opportunity?
2: Hopefully. I mean, Bloomfield's a very good team. We knew they were going to come out and play physical. We just had to be more physical and have more energy and just play as a team.
1: What do you like about this team? You're only a sophomore, so you're a young guy yet. But do you feel like you're one of the leaders of this team, or you still have the upperclassmen that kind of run the show?
2: I still have the other upperclassmen run the show. I mean, they're very good at it. They pick everybody up when they're down, and they do a really well job up front.
1: Well, hey, and that's a heck of a ball game, as I mentioned. 29 carries, 190 yards, three touchdowns, and about 1,000 tackles. Congratulations on a big win, being our player of the game.
2: Thank you. Thank you.
1: All right, that's Hayden.
3: 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The Capital City hosting the Metro. Miller North, number 3, taking on number 9, Lincoln Southwest, on homecoming for the Silverhawks Thursday night. It was a rainy, dreary one to start things off, but it was not indicative of the football we would see throughout the game. First quarter, 0-0. The Silverhawks, one of their bigger plays of the game. Excellent work by Thatcher Shelton, evading the rush, finding his receiver, Cam Rakowski. The running back actually came out of the backfield. A 26-yard pickup to keep the drive alive. They would get a safety off of a high punt for Miller North to get those 2 points. The Mustangs, though, take a 7-2 lead into the second. They would add to it here on the pass to Kylon Haney. A little screen goes for 25 yards on the completion from Logan Gross-Didier. Makes it 14-2 Mustangs. Gross-Didier trying to make a completion, but the great defensive effort by Jacob Terwilliger gets the pick. Was thinking 6, but Gross-Didier, he threw the interception, but he made sure to not allow that touchdown for the Silverhawks, and it proved to pay off. It remained 14-2. The Mustangs get the ball back, and they go right up the middle to the big Austin Reuter. We're calling him a fullback, but he has running back type speed. 73 yards right up the gut in the latter stages of the second quarter. That made it 21-2 Mustangs, who are rolling at this point. Still in the second, Gross-Didier going to, when you have a future Husker, you might as well throw him the ball. That's Torrey Pittman, a 29-yard touchdown. Just above 1 minute to go in halftime. And it's 28-2 Miller North into the break. Coming out of the break, Silverhawks trying to negate the damage going to the air. And Pittman, we saw him make that touchdown reception. This time, the interception for Pittman. And he returns it to about the 35. And it would set up another score eventually for the Mustangs. This one with 2:26 remaining. Gross-Didier rolling out. Went to Pittman once, why not do it again? That would be a completion in the NFL, both feet down 20.

0: 43 yards. Pittman hauls it in. That made it 42-2, and that would be your final score.
1: Lincoln, Nebraska, joined now by Coach Burrell. The Mustangs had quite a game. What are your first thoughts? Really putting it on Southwest here, 42-2.
2: I think the guys played well. You know me, I think we executed at a high level, and we practiced pretty well. Not as well as we wanted to this week, but we had a great clean walkthroughs in the morning and also on our last cleanup day. So I think it came, what we prepared for, we expected. You know, like I said, they're a hard-fought ball club. That score, you know, that doesn't diminish or take away from what they do. They are a physical team, so, and they presented some challenges, but we just executed a little bit better than they did tonight.
1: What does that say about your team's resilience? Because they were able to score first on a special teams mishap early on, and you guys bounced right back.
2: Correct. And we always talk about next play, keep working together, staying together, being selfless, right? We all get the credit when we win. We all get the credit when we do our job. So just staying as a team and bonding as a team and collaborating as a team.
1: Kind of listening to you break down the huddle there after the game. You're saying, enjoy this one, but we're going to challenge you guys next week in practice. Could you kind of expand on that message for us?
2: Oh, yeah, we're going to get after that practice a little bit. You know, it might be some old school Oklahoma, but we got to get back physical. You know, it is Miller North, and we still want to keep the, you know, that pride of Petito there with just being physical every day, practicing hard and getting after each other and competing. I think when you're competitive, you know, I mean, it makes Friday nights and Thursday nights a little easier. So our guys understand that, and they know what's ahead of them coming Sunday.
1: And what can you tell me about tonight's player of the game, Torrey Pittman? Big play after big play, not just on offense, but on defense as well.
2: Yeah, and like I said, you know, he's special. He's one of the best players in the country. I'm going to continue saying that. You know, he does things that a lot of kids can't do his age, and we push him, you know. Our expectations are high for him, and he knows that, and we put a lot on him, and he always answers the bell. So we're going to keep pushing him, and hopefully he keeps turning out these big games for us.
1: Coach, thank you for your time. Congratulations.
2: Appreciate it. Thank you.
1: All right, let's bring in our player of the game, Torrey Pittman. Three receptions, two of those being touchdowns that you took to the house. Let's go to that last one and really slam the door right after a turnover. What was the play call and what were you looking for?
3: So the coach, he likes to put me backside because I know he believed in me to win against any of the DBs out there, and I know I can too. So he called me a special route just for me. I execute.
1: What happened on that defensive play? They threw it your way. You made them pay with an interception. It's like you just stepped right in front and took it away.
3: Yeah, so they kept that guy far out there a lot, so I knew I could get to that slant or something like that. So I read the QB, and I seen, and I know I trust my corners a lot. So I know if I'm not there, I know he's going to be there. So it just make it easier for me.
1: Coach was talking about this being a complete team type of win. You were even crediting your offensive line there. What did you see from the big fellas throughout this game tonight?
3: Man, they some dogs. They fought. They some dogs. The practice got them right for this game for sure because we knew it was going to put it on them. So, hey, dog fight.
1: Now, Coach said, enjoy this win, but we're going to put it on you guys. We're going to challenge you guys. What does he mean by that? He goes, they know what they got coming Sunday.
3: Coach, he works us. Yeah. He definitely prepares for the next level, so I am thankful for that.
1: You got a lot of football left in this season. What are you looking to accomplish, not just personally, but team-wise moving forward?
3: Win the rest of the games.
1: Pretty simple. Torrey, thank you for your time. Congratulations on a big game.
3: Thank you.
4: First ever meeting between Wayne State and Jamestown. It has been a rough go of things for the Jimmies to start the year. Came into the game with 9 straight scoreless quarters. Wayne State looking to bounce back after a tough loss to Minnesota Duluth last week. Wayne State gets a field goal on their opening drive. They find some offense. This play gets them deeper into the red zone. The bigger issue, though, Dane Peterson, their starting tight end, injured on this play. Injured his ankle, did not return. However, Wayne State was able to finish off the drive on the fourth down play, got the defense to jump. And how about Alex Phelps, the hometown product, Wayne High grad, high pointing it. Phelps gets the touchdown reception. Let the fans know about it. It's 10-0, Wayne State. Jamestown, it's been a struggle for their offense, and passes like that, you can't do that when Braden Chaney is on the field. 71 yards with the INTD for the Gretna High grad, 17-0. Wayne State extends their lead on the pick six. Still 17-0. Wayne State looking for more, looking for Phelps again. He was our player of the game. Look at this grab. He had 4 receptions on the night, all of them acrobatic catches like that. 89 yards and a touchdown for the senior out of Wayne America. That would set up Dawson Forkey. Oh, yeah, they still have him as well. His first of 2 rushes.

0: rushing touchdowns on the night. Wayne State 24-0. They lead at the half. They keep pouring it on. Second half, Brady McGill wide open. Keaton Bonderson, it was his only reception of the night, but it was a good one. 30 yards to pay dirt. Wayne State rolling up 31-0 at that point. And they would just keep pouring it on. Wildcat offense over 400 yards again. Here's Dawson Forgy. Give him a little bit. He'll take a mile. His second rushing touchdown tonight at 92 yards on the ground. And that 36-yard touchdown scamper. Wayne State gets 188 yards on the ground. Jamestown, another interception. They're not going to do it again, are they? Yeah, they're going to do it again. Clyde Hinton, the second interception return for a touchdown tonight. Hinton gets in the end zone. Two defensive touchdowns for the Wildcats on the evening. Jamestown's scoreless streak would extend to 12 quarters. They would end it in the fourth. The Jimmies, a little trickery. Ethan Hoffman finds Gage Solaro, the fifth-year senior, with his first receiving touchdown of the season. First in 3 years, in fact. But it's Wayne State's night. The fireworks after the game. Fireworks in the offense and defense as well. They get the win 44-7 to improve to 3-1 on the year.
1: Coach, that's a, you know, it's one of those games where it seemed like you guys got off to a little bit of a slow start, but second half you really took over and kind of dominated the game physically. Would that be kind of accurate?
2: Yeah, I mean, I don't think we played very well. I thought defense kind of had a letdown from where they were last week. We gave up way too many rushing yards that we shouldn't have, and big plays again. Like, teams can't really are having trouble driving it on us, and they have to go to trick plays. Well, we have to have discipline and stuff like that. And even if it's the backups, you never know when you're gonna get your shot. Offensively, yeah, I wish we had ran the ball better early, but Brady made some plays, Phelps made some plays. And that's what we gotta do. We gotta be able to throw the ball.
1: We had a lot of upperclassmen. We just talked to one of them, but the guys like Lambert and Cheney that really had big games tonight on that defensive side of the ball. Talk about their leadership and how well they played tonight.
2: Yeah, our defense has got a lot of experienced guys, and they played well. I mean, having two pick sixes is awesome. And, yeah, the D-line's really old. I to be honest, Luke's really good. I just, as a whole, we'll have to watch the film, but I feel like we gave up a little too much push than we typically do here at Wayne State College.
1: What do you think? Kind of a mixed bag. Obviously, you're going to have that with the new guys. But what'd you like about getting? Certainly, you got a chance to have some younger players get some game action.
2: Yeah, now they got it on film, and all they can go off is what they put on film. So they need to look in the mirror and have a good week of practice, be locked in, because they never know when their moment's going to come. And there was some good. I thought, minus the fumble. I mean, that's a big play. But Axman, I thought, ran the ball really well. The young O line, we moved the ball really well at the end with them in. So I mean, there was some good stuff with young guys. Just they got to be ready to go. They never know when their number's going to get called.
1: Got to get Alex Phelps a little more excited next time.
2: Yeah, he's got juice.
1: So what do you want out of your team now in this next week of practice preparing for Southwest Minnesota State?
2: We got to keep focus on us. There's too many mental laps, too many penalties. For us to get better, it has nothing to do with opponents. Those are all Wayne State self-inflicted, so we got to clean that up if we want to get to where our goals are for the end of the season.
1: Absolutely. Coach, congratulations on a big win. We'll see you next time.
2: Sounds good. Thank you. Go Cats.
1: State Wildcats, they get a big victory tonight and on the family day. 44-7 win over the Jamestown Jimmies. Joined by player of the game, Alex Phelps. Hope you can hear me. That's a loud scoreboard over there. Alex, talk about the week after that loss and how, I mean, what was the practices like? I mean, were you guys really fired up after that loss heading into this game?
3: So after that week, nobody was happy at all. And because of that, people kind of figured out, you know, what it takes, you know, if we're going to be the team that we need to be. And I know Coach Masters, he's probably going to say it. That was probably the best week since I've been a Wildcat, best week of practice we've all had. So I'm really proud of it, and it shows.
1: Well, I think you had a pretty good practice because you played a heck of a ball game. Tell me about that touchdown catch. That was, you just went up and high-pointed that. You beat the defender. How did you able to do that?
3: I'm just glad my quarterback trusts me. I practice my releases. We watched a lot of film. Brady trusts me. He throws it on the money, and I go get it. That's all it is.
1: We've had a few of those. I mean, it seemed like they kept putting you in one-on-one coverage, and you kept beating them.
3: It's all about building the trust.
1: Well, you also returned kicks in this ballgame, a couple of them. Is that something you like doing?
3: Oh, I love doing it. I I think that's, there's not really much of a play. There's not much. It's kind of more down to get the ball and make somebody miss. And I love that. I feel like backyard football, back being a kid again.

0: road game coming up against Southwest Minnesota State, you know, a team that's maybe not playing their best football right now. It's a winnable game. How far can this team go?
1: As far as we want to go. It's all about us. We've been saying that throughout the week. We got what needs to be a championship team. You know, it's about us. We'll come in next week, have a better week than we did in the last week, and we'll get back to it.
0: Well, it's family night. You came a long way from, Wayne, Nebraska, right? Okay.
2: Yes, sir. Yes, sir.
0: What kind of family? Tell me about the family. You got a bunch of people here?
1: My family is not just, you know, since I've been here since I was little, you know, my family is not just blood related. It's all the people in the community that have helped, you know, raise me, that I've hung out with since I was little, you know, and I love all of them, you know, just like I would my family, and I'm glad that they come out here and support me every night.
0: Well, absolutely. Well, we're glad you're here, Alex. What a great game you had. Four catches, 89 yards, a touchdown, two returns for 51 yards. That's a pretty good night.
1: Thank you.
0: Congratulations, you're a player of the game.
1: Thank you.
3: 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O'Neal and Summerland playing for the first time ever outside of Ewing, Nebraska, on a beautiful evening in rural Antelope County. This was a game all about defense, starting early on defense and special teams. Look out for Drake Brandt, blocks the punt. Recovered inside the five. That's the kind of short field that O'Neal will take advantage of. Next play from scrimmage, that's Riker Sudbeck in from 3 yards out. And O'Neal has the 7-0 lead. It would stay 7-0. Yoink, taken right out of midair. That's Tate Dedeker, the junior. Read the eyes of the quarterback, Kesh Kester, beautifully. And the Eagles get the first of what would be 4 turnovers on their side of the ball. We go second quarter now, 10-0. Summerlin trying to move the ball. Kesh Kester on the rollout. Pestered Zeb Young, hit him. Picked off, it's Dedeker again. Mr. INT in the first half, his second. O'Neal would end up getting a field goal. And then later in the half, the rollout, the pass caught. Braxton Eichelberger, his first touchdown reception of the season. 17-0 O'Neal with the lead. Summerland would get something cooking. End of the first half, Kesh Kester, the good scramble here, but their drive would come up empty. They would be stopped on a fourth down at the end of the half. It's 17-0 Eagles with the lead. At the break, third quarter, more from O'Neal. Their offense was limited for the most part, but they found big plays, not necessarily on this one, intercepted by Summerland. They're able to take advantage. Coming near side on the reverse. That's Bo Ollers, the junior. Good drive for Summerland, but this one

0: of the Lions Club Parade, presented by Sundance Investments. Lighty Joe, it hasn't rained on our parade yet.
1: Nope,
0: and it looks like if the forecast is accurate, it's just going to be kind of a gray, nice fall type of day, perfect for this type of parade.
1: Exactly. Absolutely perfect. You need a sweatshirt, you need a chair, and you need a big old bag for all the candy that you're going to get today.
0: Exactly. We also want to thank Pizza Hut and Lammers Trailers for helping to present this parade to you as well. Just getting started now. This is a parade that dates back to 1979, when Lvivtsev, the festival that was here in town, started as well. The committee came to the Lions Club, said, hey, do you want to organize a parade? And now here we are 47 years later with the parade still going. We have almost 100 entries in this year's parade. Of course, the main event of this parade every year is the marching band competition.
1: You got it. You got it. We have a great variety of bands from Class A schools, schools from across the state of Nebraska, some from South Dakota. We're super excited to watch these bands come down Riverside Boulevard and show all of the spectators the stuff that they've been working on.
0: Absolutely. So the first parade started at Memorial Field in Norfolk, had 36 entries, three musical units. That was the Norfolk High Band, the Norfolk Junior High Band, and the Northeast Nebraska Drum and Bugle Corps, which I think we need to bring back.
1: Yes.

0: So the parade outgrew that field, was moved to Riverside. It starts now at Norfolk Senior High School, which is just up the road from us here. 16 bands, 76 other entries, about 35 volunteers with the Lions Club help to put on this parade every year, and they do an incredible job.
1: They do. Every Lions Club member has a specific task, a specific duty. We know each year who's going to give us the book.
0: Yep.
1: We know each year who's going to be directing traffic on their golf cart or side-by-side. And we are so honored to be a part of this year's parade.
0: Absolutely. So this is a competition as well. So the bands are judged. There are band judges on a trailer just to the north of us here along Riverside Boulevard. The entries themselves are also judged by parade judges. There's a theme every year this year. Of course, United We Serve, honoring 250 years of freedom. They give three awards, best use of theme, most unusual, and best overall appeal. You get top three. I don't think most unusual for the marching band. That seems like that would be mean.
1: Although one year Pierce did march to the Queen soundtrack. Like they had all these Queen songs.
0: Which could be somewhat unusual, I suppose.
1: Yes.
0: Yeah. Absolutely.
1: The bands today will be judged on their general effect, how they're doing marching-wise, music performance, can they march and play at the same time. Their visual performance, we'll be seeing some roll steps, some high knees, and then there's probably some extra credit for your percussion and your drum line.
0: So absolutely.
1: We are excited to see what the bands have to offer.
0: They've got all kinds of different divisions. You got AA, that's the bigger schools. You got junior high level, class C, class D. There's also open class as well. They'll do first and second place trophies for each of the bands. Midwest Music Center sponsors those. They do the big presentation there downtown Norfolk as well at the end of the parade today. So we are excited to get this going. It is just now coming up Riverside. You see the folks getting to their feet.
1: As everyone's going to stand as the flags come by, we'll stand and salute. The American Legion Post number 16 and the Sons of the American Legion are bringing our colors down the street today. I'm not sure if you've seen it or not, Eric. Every once in a while, we get a peek at the Norfolk Police Division Suburban that is wrapped in honor of America's 250.
0: This is a brand new vehicle or a brand new wrap on the vehicle that they put together this summer. We are, for those who don't know where the television station is, we're right next to the Norfolk Police Station. And, you can see it parked outside, and that's the first thing you see coming down the road here is the Norfolk Police 250 Suburban.
1: Serve, honor, and commitment.
0: And so they come through to present the colors, and then we've got the American Legion right behind them.
1: Yep, giving us a little wee-woo.
0: When I heard that sound earlier, I thought an alarm on my phone was going off. That kind of sounds like what wakes me up in the morning. Great turnout here today as well.
1: You bet.
0: Folks lining the streets. This parade will go down Riverside Boulevard and 4th Street, goes through downtown, and then back up 5th Street to the north where it wraps up. We've got VFW Post 1644 coming up as well.
1: Yep, this is the winter months in VFW Post. Proudly represents the Norfolk area veterans who served our nation in war and in peace. As we honor 250 years of freedom, Post 1644 salutes America, our community, and all who continue to serve.
0: Yeah, and then the Norfolk Veterans Home opened in its current location in 2001. 159 beds, memory support care, recreational services. They've got 6 living units, a chapel, a canteen, an incredible facility, and they brought some of the veterans here with them today.
1: Don't forget to wave at the members inside the bus.
0: That's right.
1: Looks like we have the Army National Guard.
0: That's right, in Norfolk, home to the 189th Transport Company and the 755th Engineer Firefighting Company. It's a tactical firefighting truck, holds 1,000 gallons of water. It's been deployed 4 times this summer alone to help fight wildfires out in western Nebraska. We thank them for doing so.
1: A few American Legion riders coming down the route today. This is the Post 16 of Norfolk. They currently have 43 members. And then our Grand Marshal of this year's parade.
0: Absolutely riding
1: rolling through in a white Camaro.
0: Style. Guy Ellsworth. Remember

0: of the Norfolk Lions Club for 30 years, president of the club in 2002 and 03. Norfolk High grad, went to college at Kansas State, worked for his father Clayton at Easy Blend Manufacturing, then became EBM Corporation. He purchased majority ownership in the early 2000s, also did row crop farming. He started in 2011 in Pierce, Madison, and Antelope counties. His son Andrew joined the company full-time in 2014. He has two children, Andrew and Melissa, with a combined total of 8 grandchildren, all living in Norfolk. Congratulations to this year's Grand Marshal.
1: And next up, the one, the only, the Norfolk Lions Club. Started in 1921 and is 105 years old, is the oldest civic organization in Norfolk. Walking along the float today are members of Troop 1119, an all-girls scout troop sponsored by the Norfolk Lions. The Norfolk Lions Club has been involved with the parade for 46 years, with around 35 members helping from start to finish. The Lions Club has 3 major fundraising activities. 1, of course, the parade.
0: Yep.
1: 2, the golf outing. And, of course, you cannot forget their annual pancake feed.
0: Mm-hmm.
1: Coming up February 13, 2027. So, save the date.
0: It's the day before the Super Bowl and Valentine's Day.
1: There you go.
0: Super Bowl and Valentine's Day on the same day this year.
1: Ooh, that's going to be good or bad.
0: Yeah, I don't really know what that's going to mean. I do know that Oktoberfest means a good time, and here they are. The Norfolk Oktoberfest Family Festival presented by Bank First. Live music, great food, family activities, competitions, plenty of fun. It is a tradition worth gathering for.
1: Yep, they're passing out pretzels.
0: Absolutely they are.
1: All right. Next up is Mike Flood for U.S. Congress. Congressman Flood's walking with friends and family today. See Bob Lowe and his dog passing out some flags.
0: Oh, that is a freshly manicured Labrador out there.
1: Yes,
0: that's
1: beautiful
0: dog.
1: There's Mike. And after Mike, we have the Madison County Democrats. Sporting in their little Jeep Compass. And following the Madison County Democrats, we have Ryan Hoffer for Norfolk City Council Ward 2. Next up, Ryan. Next up is Ryan Hoffert, candidate for Norfolk City Council Ward 2. He's focused on continued growth, strong neighborhoods, and representing Ward 2 with honesty, transparency, and strong family values. Vote for Ryan Hoffert for Ward 2 this November and his own fire truck. You don't see that all the time.
0: No, so, you really don't.
1: There you go.
0: See, those kids on top, I think they're regretting their choice to sit up there every time that horn goes off.
1: That horn blows right in their face. All right, and after that fire truck, we are followed by the Norfolk Fire and Rescue. This was established in 1884 and has many different specialties. Those shown on this year's float are emergency medicine, wild land and structural firefighting, swift water, hazmat response, high angle, and ice rescue. Ooh, I do not want to have to do an ice rescue.
0: Yeah.
1: The team at the Norfolk Fire Department is made up of a full-time and part-time staff known as Fire Reserves. Team members spend the countless hours annually training to stay sharp in all areas in addition to response.
0: Yeah, those ice rescues are, they do those trainings every year out at Skyview Park here in town. It's remarkable to see them in action.
1: You can see both the full-time and the part-time, the reserves, and our first band of the day.
0: Speaking of in action, here we go. The band competition is underway. Say hello to the Norfolk High Marching Band with a bleary-eyed trombone player somewhere in there whose bedroom door had to be knocked on multiple times to make sure he was ready to go for the parade today.
1: They've got some stunning band uniforms.
0: They're incredible uniforms.
1: I love the, I don't know, the N?
0: Yeah,
1: I see the N.
0: Yep, the N on the front. That's sort of a lapel.
1: Yeah.
0: So the thing about these marching uniforms, this is something I learned firsthand this year. You need help to put them on.
1: Of course.
0: They go on essentially like straight jackets, and they button in the back.
1: Yes.
0: Those buttons in front are all for show.
1: All for show.
0: Yeah.
1: All for show. Got a whole crew of members at the front. We've got the flag team, flag squad, with their hoops.

0: here comes the Norfolk High Band. Checking for angles, for diagonals.
1: That's right.
0: Checking for people in step and their spacing. Love the drum line. Do we see him? Where's your trombone?
1: I'm looking for my trombone player.
0: Oh, I missed lots it. I of think trombones.
1: He's in the back row.
0: Three rows of trombones for Norfolk High.
1: He was camera opposite. I'll have to talk to the band about that to make sure he's camera side next time. Hey, next up, we got St. Croix Hospice, proud to serve veterans, patients, and families with compassion and dignity, united in service and committed to caring for their community.
0: Got a whole group of family members and friends there, kids on bikes, kids in basket strollers. We love it. After St. Croix is Our Savior Lutheran Church.
1: Regular News Channel Nebraska viewers will no doubt recognize them from every Sunday morning here on News Channel Nebraska. Yep. They're throwing out potato chips.
0: Ooh,
1: there you go.
0: Hit me up with one of those. Yeah. Missed the pretzels from Oktoberfest. Maybe we'll get some potato chips.
1: Yeah, maybe we'll get some potato chips.
0: There we go. Got a dog that says pause and praise him.
1: Some puppers in the parade. That's always nice.
0: Yep. After Our Savior is visiting Angels of Northeast Nebraska. They are America's choice in home care, providing services to the senior community, veterans, and disabled adults up to 24 hours a day, 7 days a week if needed. Visiting Angels.
1: Great service they provide. And we got another band coming our way.
0: Yeah, we've got Norfolk Catholic Marching Band. I believe this is their junior high.
1: Yep, the junior high. No doubt thankful that the weather is like it is today. I mean, most of these marching bands are, but black slacks marching on a hot day is rough.
0: Yes. They're doing great. Keeping their cadence going. They're doing great. Under the direction of Melissa Hahn.
1: Yep. And so just to the north of us, they pause and play for the judges, and then they come on down. So when we're seeing them, they've already played for the judges.
0: Yep. Norfolk Buddy Baseball is next, one of the most unique organizations in Norfolk. I love it. 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So if you're interested in becoming a buddy player, a volunteer, or a sponsor, contact Buddy Baseball at NorfolkBuddyBaseball@gmail.com or follow them on Facebook.
1: 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An incredible organization, not just in Norfolk, kind of all over the state. Hastings has one as well that they partner with the Hastings Sodbusters to do their Buddy Baseball as well. It's a growing organization all over.
0: Midwest Bank is up next. They are ready for everyone's favorite time of year, Christmas on Cooper Drive.
1: There you
0: go. Sure, save the date for Thursday, December 3rd, and join them for a fun drive-through experience featuring Aunt Anna and Elsa. Oh, the Grinch. There's the Grinch.
1: Yep.
0: Olaf, Buddy the Elf, and of course, Mr. and Mrs. Claus.
1: There's Olaf. We got Olaf.
0: Oh, bring the whole family and get ready to make some magical holiday memories.
1: Olaf, no doubt happy to not have the sun out today. Otherwise, that'd just be a puddle that you'd have to carry a bucket down the street.
0: Yes. Good weather for Olaf. All right, here is the Norfolk Junior High Marching Band. Wow, strong numbers. Look at all of them. Oh, we've got a mustache.
1: That's incredible turnout and participation for a junior high marching band.
0: Man alive,
1: really great
0: I love
1: to see
0: it.
1: That. They do a great job at Norfolk Public Schools of getting folks, band, orchestra, all of it. They do a great job.
0: Next up is St. John's Lutheran Church, anchored in Christ, united in service, is Norfolk St. John's Church on the corner of 13th and Benjamin Avenue. Join them for services on Saturday evenings or

0: Sunday mornings. And you can save the date if you like Halloween more than Christmas. Save the date for their Trunk or Treat, October 28th.
1: Or you can do both.
0: You
1: it
0: can
1: is,
0: totally do
1: it
0: both.
1: It is almost Trunk or Treat season, I suppose.
0: I know. Before long, it'll be filling up my Pinterest feed with all the unique Trunk or Treats I should be thinking about doing.
1: Yep. That will always look so much better on that Pinterest page than how it turns out.
0: Yes, of course it will. Yeah. 90%. That's what I would give my Trunk or Treat creative skill.
1: Here's Liberty Center Services. They're hosting their annual Color Your Recovery Run and Walk on Saturday, October 3rd. It's a 5K, a 10K, and a mile kids run, along with a silent auction. You can register online. 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
0: Love their color scheme.
1: It's a fun event. They call it the Color Your Run because you get color blasted at the finish line.
0: So
1: you
0: have love
1: to. They tell you to wear a white T-shirt because you're going to get sort of like tie-dyed in the moment at the finish line.
0: All right. Up next is the antique tractor of a Minneapolis Moline Model ZAU 1951.
1: There we go.
0: Thank you. Love seeing that come through. And then we have the Christ Lutheran Junior High Band.
1: For those who don't know, Christ Lutheran, based here in Norfolk.
0: Yeah. The Tigers, you can tell by their yellow or their gold and black. They're giving us some tunes. We love it.
1: They got a cowbell, a marching cowbell.
0: I could handle that.
1: Yeah.
0: Actually, I don't know if I could walk and
1: keep the beat. I was in the drum line. It is remarkable how fast the walking, the marching part becomes second nature because you're so focused on getting your drum part right.
0: There you go. Great representation from Christ Lutheran.
1: As always.
0: Up next, I see a
1: Cornhusker Auto Group making their way.
0: Looks like we have a nice variety of vehicles coming down the line here.
1: Yeah, we do.
0: Red, white, and blue. Very appropriate.
1: That's
0: very fitting.
1: For America's 250.
0: What is this? Is this like a new Charger Challenger?
1: That is a Challenger, I believe. Oh, there are car people at home screaming at their television sets right now.
0: This is a Nissan Pathfinder.
1: That one we know.
0: Or a Nissan Rogue.
1: Yeah.
0: Ford F-150. I got that one.
1: That's a 250, actually.
0: Oh, it's a 250.
1: Sorry.
0: Or is it a 350? It's a 250.
1: No, it's a 250, yeah.
0: Sorry, Chris.
1: I think
0: I know
1: we were like one and a half for three there. So.
0: We were right on the colors, red, white, and blue.
1: Red, white, and blue. We know that part. Blue truck. I know that part. Here's St. Paul's Lutheran Church and School celebrating this year's theme, United We Serve, United in Christ. They serve their neighbors, united with families. They help children grow in faith, wisdom, and character. As America honors 250 years of freedom, they're grateful for the freedom to share God's love and prepare the next generation of servant leaders. They're St. Paul Lutheran's Church and School, your gem on the Georgia, where faith grows, future shine. Everyone is welcome.
0: I drove past St. Paul's the other day, and they were practicing on their little trolley.
1: Excellent.
0: I loved it. Next up is Northeast... I'm going to just start this one all over.
1: Next up
0: is Nebraska Public Power District.
1: There we go.
0: Proudly serving the city of Norfolk. Norfolk Public Power District is always there when you need them. Yes, they are.
1: They have been busy this year as well, helping out with wildfire response out west, a lot of power outages, some storms as well.
0: Yeah.
1: Rough winter, we knew last winter, especially out west. So we thank them for everything they do, doing a great job keeping the lights on.
0: Yep. Next up, it's rumored that we have Boone Central Junior High.
1: Yeah, they're coming up. I see them there. Out of Albion, Nebraska.
0: They could be the pride of all of Boone County.
1: That's true. Yeah, Albion, Petersburg. Probably some folks from Loretto in there somewhere.
0: St. Ed, does that
1: still... St. Ed's still got their own school.
0: Okay.
1: Yep.
0: Okay, didn't know if that was... But it's in Platte County, right?
1: It is.
0: Boone County?
1: It's in Boone County,
0: They're ready for the game tonight. They're already chanting Go Big Red.
1: They are ready to go. I don't think we have any bands from North Dakota here today. We've had bands from South Dakota.
0: We have. That would be quite the jaunt.
1: It really would. A Norfolk USBC on the way, reminding you, go bowling. Great bowling alley here in town.
0: Yeah.
1: A USBC outlet, great lanes, great arcade.
0: Yes. Yep.
1: Which is a key element, even when I was growing up, a key element for any good bowling alley is a great arcade.
0: Yep.
1: Got to have a great arcade.
0: One cannot thrive without the other.
1: Not at all. What are they? Are they throwing out pins?
0: Oh, that's fun.
1: Thankfully, like felt, like soft pins,
0: yeah.
1: Not actual bowling pins.
0: That would make things interesting.
1: That would
0: though.
1: Be dangerous. Keep your head on a swivel.
0: Yes. Up next is KTIV, Siouxland's news source. Siouxland, the CW, and MeTV.
1: Of course, asking folks to fling a bing.
0: Fling a bing.
1: Well, they got coconut bings now.
0: Woo.
1: Can I have one of those?
0: Fling us a bing.
1: Yeah, fling me a bing.
0: Fling us a bing.
1: that sounds really good.
0: Have you had the s'mores one?
1: No, they have s'mores ones now?
0: Yes.
1: What the heck?
0: They're in a green package.
1: What? No one told me.
0: Next, we have Safe at Home of Norfolk. They've been in a community for 3 years assisting clients with big and small tasks of everyday life. We can help you and your family members stay safe at home.
1: Follow. Bloomfield High.
0: Yes. I like the plumes.
1: The bees swarming down 4th Street, making your hands clap.
0: If you didn't know, that's the title of the song.
1: That's the song, yep.
0: All right, next up, it looks like we have Northeast Community College.
1: Hey, with News Channel Nebraska cameraman right out in front there.
0: Here come the Hawks.
1: Yeah.
0: The athletic department is joined by the Northeast Jazz Machine. The student athletes and members of the Jazz Machine look forward to seeing you at an event this year on campus.
1: A great turnout, incredible.
0: Woo!
1: Athletics. Soccer team number 3 in the country,
0: yeah,
1: right now. The men's soccer has been one of the top junior college programs in America. Baseball has had an incredible level of success. They've been to the NJCAA tournament. Basketball has been really good. I see Coach Josh Clark there for the basketball team. That's him waving hello. Great athletics here at Northeast.
0: Agra City Insurance is rolling down the road here. Your local independent agencies with locations in Norfolk, Columbus, Schuyler, Wayne, and Fremont.
1: That bright green trailer.
0: Yeah.
1: Oh, I smell the tractors.
0: I smell them too. Yep, nothing. Nothing says parade like the smell of diesel.
1: That's right. It's the Cornhusker Two-Cylinder Club. They were started back in 1988 to promote the hobby of restoring and preserving the history of antique John Deere tractors and equipment. The main club events, a show of restored and unrestored tractors at the Sunset Plaza Mall. That happens the last weekend of January each year. Gary Brodicky. On this one, see, the one thing I like about these is a lot of them have the names of the drivers,
0: yep,
1: right on the tractor, which is helpful. Although I say that, and then the next couple don't have them.
0: Got a John Deere A coming through the,
1: yep,
0: screen right there.
1: A couple of John Deere A's.
0: If you love antique tractors and you're in the Northeast Nebraska area, the Pierce,
1: yes,
0: Threshing Bee is going on this weekend, too. So you can go check that out. They are harvesting. They've got tractors on display. All sorts of good stuff. So
1: real antique, like old,
0: yes,
1: antiques, like antique,
0: yes,
1: antique tractors at that. That's a fun event. Back to the music. We got the Osmond High Marching Band, the Tigers, on the prowl down Riverside Boulevard here in Norfolk. You know, the marching band... It's an interesting thing. You don't think about this because we talk about like schools that are co-oping in sports,
0: right,
1: and things.
0: Yeah.
1: So Osmond is co-oping with Plainview for,
0: uh-huh,
1: sports. So I wonder, I guess Osmond only marches at the games that are played in Osmond? I don't know how that works, actually, now that I think about,
0: yeah,
1: it.
0: Yeah.
1: But you put the Osmond and Plainview bands together, you got a pretty good band.
0: Yeah, huge band.
1: That bright orange, love their uniforms.
0: Yes. Black plumes, gold badges on the hats.
1: Yeah.

0: we go.
1: Choreography.
0: Yes. Way to go, Tigers.
1: Folks, I will say this. If you know the size of Osmond and the size of the school district, this is an enormous pain.
0: Like, half the town's here, right?
1: This has got to be almost the entire

0: school in their high school band.
1: That's what I was thinking, too. I'm like...
0: They've even got a baritone sax. Congrats, Osmond. That's really, really well done.
1: Yes. Way to go, Tigers. Oh, Stinder Family Chiropractic is coming up the street now. Dr. Nate Stinder of Stinder Family Chiropractic is promoting his business along with being an all-American fisherman.
0: Okay.
1: He is a... If you need a fish caught, I bet he can do it.
0: Well, and you know, I've been out on choppy waters in boats like that. You need a chiropractor after trips like that sometimes. So I suppose it makes sense a little bit. I'm looking up Nate's fishing
1: history
0: here. He really has done quite a few fishing events over there. He's got his own YouTube page about it.
1: Yeah.
0: How about that? Good for him.
1: He also saved Thanksgiving at the Krieger House in 2023.
0: Okay.
1: Emergency visit from the one cooking the turkey. I appreciate that. Thank you so much.
0: Hey, we want to thank Sundance Investments, Pizza Hut, and Lammer's Trailers for helping bring this to you. See, now that, with the captain's head on that skeleton, I've been out on boats long enough to where that's kind of how it feels when you come back in. Although the skeleton, not sunburnt enough.
1: Right, right.
0: It's a great boat.
1: After Stinder Family Chiropractic is American Family Insurance, Dusty Korth and Associates. Dusty's rolling down the street here with his trailer.
0: One of the many businesses that have helped revitalize the downtown here in Norfolk.
1: Yep. He's got a brand new office between 1st and 2nd, 2nd and 3rd. Somewhere down there.
0: And for those that don't know, he was also a teacher for a while. He was one of my kids' favorite teachers when they were in elementary school.
1: Oh, that's awesome. Either Dusty has lots of dogs that he insures, or he is followed by the Northeast Nebraska Animal Shelter, which proudly marches with compassion, community, and second chances. They're celebrating the pets who found homes and the heroes who make it happen. Their staff, donors, volunteers, adopters, and fosters work together to build a brighter future for our community and the animals they love, and one homeless pet at a time.
0: They even like the skeleton pets. That's what I like. Even they deserve homes, right? Jack Skellington maybe can stop by and adopt those later. Now, here we go.
1: So far, we've got the
0: leader in the clubhouse for farthest trip to march in this parade today. This is the Ainsworth High Marching Band.
1: Wow.
0: That is a long trek from Brown County.
1: But they're here.
0: And they are here.
1: We appreciate them coming and sharing their talents with us.
0: Marching Bulldogs.
1: Following the Ainsworth Band is Midwest Health Partners. For more than four decades, Midwest Health Partners has been caring for the families of Northeast Nebraska, committed to the advancement of health education and the highest quality of service to the people of this community. Got this mobile health unit.
0: Yep.
1: Next up, too, is Inspire Home and Land Realty.
0: Coming down, they got some dogs with them. I see a pug, I think, in the among the congregation there with Inspire Home and Land Realty.
1: Oh, yeah.
0: As we remind you folks, our coverage of today's Lions Club Parade brought to you by Sundance Investments, Pizza Hut, and Lammer's Trailers. A lot of candy getting tossed out right in front of us here.
1: Yes.
0: It's very tempting.
1: Yes. 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Also a great supporter of Oktoberfest.
0: Yes. Yep. Got the red, white, and blue theme going. Yeah. Handing out flags. That's good. Next up, Elgin Public Schools. Elgin High coming out from Antelope County. Well, they're handing out pom-pons. Pom-pons.
1: Looks like they got all the colors of Norfolk High Schools. They've got the maroon, the blue and silver, and the red and black.
0: Very nice.

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1: Great job.
0: Good to see the Eagles making it out.
1: Motoplex of USA rolling down the street.
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1: Sure do. And with the gas price, maybe that's the way to go.
0: I'll tell you what, I've thought about it for the the commute to and from work.
1: Yeah. Fun patriotic shirts with the Motoplex crew there.
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1: Next up after down the street is the Independent Order of Odd Fellows, sponsors of the annual 4th of July parade for over 50 years. Owners of the Odd Fellow, Rebecca Manor, Senior Living Apartments, the Norfolk Odd Fellows have served the Norfolk community since 1874, working to make it a better place for the residents.
0: So yeah, the Odd Fellows always march in the September parade, and then this, the Lions Club, of course, always marches in the Odd Fellow parade as well.
1: Got a couple unicorns. Love that.
0: Okay, I'm glad you're seeing those too. I just didn't know if I was having a hallucination.
1: They're actually on roller skates.
0: Yeah.
1: That's not something you see every day.
0: No, it is not. Hello to Bancroft, Rosalie. Hi, the Panthers marching their way into the parade. They're going for comfort. I like that. Just march in a school color t-shirt, whatever's comfortable.
1: You got it. You got it.
0: Anybody who's ever marched in a parade knows that comfort is key. Especially if you're a bass drum.
1: Yeah. Or tuba player.
0: Yeah.
1: The Norfolk Noon Kiwanis has been serving the Norfolk community for over 100 years. Mr. and Mrs. Peanut are here to remind you that their annual Peanut Day fundraiser is coming up on Wednesday, October 7th. The funds are used for such things as the Kiwanis Camp, youth track meets in the spring, college scholarships, and many other youth-centered community events.
0: Well, glad Mr. and Mrs. Peanut could make it today.
1: Yeah, look at them.
0: Mrs. Peanut got to ride. That's nice of Mr. Peanut to take the walking duties.
1: Yes.
0: And allowing Mrs. Peanut
1: hopefully
0: to
1: he didn't just like bounce
0: back
1: out. I can see a chair.
0: Well, that's true. Yeah, I don't know if he's supposed to be in the boat. The shell doesn't seem cracked.
1: No, I think he's doing okay.
0: So I think he's okay. Next up, B Extreme Dance Studio, where technique meets passion. I have become very familiar with the B Extreme recitals every summer.
1: There you go.
0: It's a great organization. They do a great job.
1: Bring in the red and black theme today. It looks great. They've got the balloon stakes, some arches.
0: Yeah, so being streamed, the dance season just started. Just had a couple of weeks worth of classes, so they're getting ready already for their recitals in May and June.
1: Yeah.
0: Dance competitions coming up as well. And the army of dancers.
1: Love it. Whoa.
0: A lot of dancers here today.
1: Yeah.
0: Man.
1: And some dance moms.
0: Yeah. The most important part, the dance part.
1: Elkhorn Valley Bank is proud to join the Norfolk Lions Club Parade as they honor 250 years of freedom and the spirit of service that strengthens our communities. At EVB, they're committed to making a difference in the lives of their customers, coworkers, and communities. Love the inflatable piggy bank.
0: Yep.
1: And whatever your financial goals, their team is here to serve. Elkhorn Valley Bank.
0: Did you have a piggy bank when you were a kid?
1: I did not, but my kids did until, you know, you get more than one kid, and that's more than one way that it can break.
0: I had a Snoopy. It was a Snoopy piggy bank when I was a kid. Yeah.
1: That's awesome.
0: So I guess it's not really a piggy bank. Doggy bank?
1: That works.
0: Coming up after Elkhorn Valley Bank, we've got the marching band from SCOTUS Central Catholic High School in Columbus, Nebraska, the Marching Shamrocks.
1: Grand old flag.
0: There you go.
1: Classic. Good job.

0: just got back from the state fair.
1: Yes.
0: No doubt.
1: Yeah, probably gearing up for National FFA later this fall.
0: Coming up, a hallowed weekend at the Creek. It is spooky season. The 6th annual hallowed weekend at the Creek. Join them Saturday, October 3rd. 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It is fun for all ages.
1: That's some scary stuff on there.
0: And there is that okay? That's a dummy. I thought just like a little child was sitting completely still, dressed as Michael Myers, and I was going to give them. Is that a person?
1: It's a person. It's a person.
0: Oh my gosh! It is. Yeah, I can see the eyes moving. Oh,
1: and his little hand.
0: Well.
1: Oh my gosh.
0: Wow.
1: Yeah,
0: Well,
1: good luck with your events.
0: I'm ready. Wow, that was impressive. All right, here's the Nebraska Nurse Honor Guard, honoring and recognizing the everyday heroes who dedicate their lives to nursing. The Nebraska Nurse Honor Guard providing a brief tribute at the funeral or memorial service of a deceased active or retired nursing professional. And then immediately following them, the Neely Oakdale Warrior Marching Band.
1: They are keeping it.
0: Keeping it tight.
1: Keeping it tight.
0: Yeah.
1: I like it. That girl's got to watch out. She might get hit in the head with a trombone.
0: I believe they're playing Thriller. I think their song of choice was Thriller.
1: There you go.
0: Yeah, Thriller.
1: Definitely. Which is very appropriate for following the Hollow Weekend. And
0: for what's
1: like
0: coming up here, it's terror in the corn stalks. The corn is alive and something is waiting inside. Welcome to Terror in the Corn Stalks, where your worst nightmares come to life. Not a haunted house fan, are you? Dare to enter if you think you'll make it out there a mile east of Woodland Park, just off Highway 35. Wow.
1: As someone
0: they got
1: who
0: animatronics.
1: Has to, oh, my gosh. As someone who has to deliver fields to the meal.
0: Meals to the field? Yeah.
1: In the dark?
0: Sure. The last thing you want
1: the
0: is
1: the corn stalk is every night.
0: 8 foot tall pumpkin with fangs jumping at you like
1: werewolf?
0: Again. I'm a haunted house fan. I enjoy it.
1: Go for it.
0: Yeah.
1: The Norfolk YMCA Aqua Jets are your local YMCA and USA Swimming Swim Club. The club is open to swimmers ages 6 to 18 and is currently open for registration. So come on down if you want to be an aqua jet.
0: They've even got the float swimming
1: that
0: down the street.
1: That is cool. Is she like pedaling a...
0: I think so. She's...
1: She's on an ATV.
0: She's on an ATV, but I think it is powered by the movement of the ATV.
1: That's
0: really
1: cool.
0: Really good.
1: Good job, aqua jets. Good Life Counseling is up next. They offer outpatient mental health and substance use services in addition to their other community services. United as a community, they can best serve those in need.
0: Got all the flags.
1: Yeah, fly in there.
0: Next up, Faith Health.
1: Oh, they've got a dog and a tutu.
0: They've got a dog and a tutu. They've got the new truck out.
1: Yeah.
0: Good turnout for the Faith Health folks.
1: Oh, these guys might be familiar to you last night.
0: Just heard these folks last night, the Summerland Bobcats, making it out from rural Ewing, Nebraska. The Marching Bobcats in their black and silver and we'll call it sky blue, Carolina blue. Just played O'Neill in football for the first time ever yesterday. And unlike many folks around the state of Nebraska, got the whole game in.
1: Yeah. No delay. Next up is the Norfolk Joy Center, formerly Norfolk Senior Center.
0: Yep.
1: It embraces aging by providing programs that build healthy minds and healthy bodies. Just older youth. J-O-Y.
0: J-O-Y.
1: Just older youth.
0: Their turnout has been great. By the way, I've been told, you know, that there's not a ton of people up on the float. The reason is because they promote being active. So they wanted so folks who were going to be walking with joy, they wanted to actually be walking. So they made sure that they had some folks both on the float and walking next to it.
1: That's wonderful. Next up is the Patriots United of Northeast Nebraska. Got some folks on the ballot for city council, it looks like. Norfolk School Board. So...
0: want to remind you, we'll have live coverage of election night right here on News Channel Nebraska once again. All the results as they come in for the midterm general election will be live.
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0: Next up, Kelly's Fast Pitch Softball, celebrating 250 years of American freedom and the generations who have served to protect.

0: Tech did teamwork, dedication, and service to others. They're proud to help build the next generation of strong young women. United they serve, united they play, and united they are stronger. I will say, you better be ready to receive the candy when a softball team
1: yes.
0: is tossing it to you.
1: Yeah, you never know when it's going to be.
0: That could really come screaming at you.
1: They've got a great theme this year. Kind of matches their
0: yeah,
1: their colors.
0: Matches so the aesthetic.
1: They're good to go there. Thanks, Kelly's crew. They are followed by the Plainview High School Band. Okay, so
0: we saw
1: that answers
0: Osmond
1: our question.
0: Earlier. Now here's Plainview.
1: Yeah, and they also look like they have a massive band.
0: Yeah, I mean, I'm just trying to imagine the Osmond and Plainview bands together. What an amazing band that would be.
1: They could, like, go all the way from, like, take Highway 20.
0: You'd be like Class A if you combine those two, the size of these bands.
1: Yes. What is a female pirate called?
0: A pirate?
1: Oh, okay.
0: No, I don't think that's right.
1: I didn't know what these little flag bearer, I mean, like.
0: Yeah, female pirate. I don't know. What was Keira Knightley's character in Pirates of the Caribbean? Was
1: I don't
0: she
1: know.
0: In, did they have a name for that? Again, there are people screaming at their television screens right now.
1: They look great.
0: Looking good. Plainview High. Repping Pierce County.
1: Yes.
0: I mean, folks, I don't know if you can see it. There's a trombone player marching with a boot, a walking boot on his left foot. That is dedication.
1: They're kind of taking a long step.
0: Yeah.
1: It's like a longer,
0: a little
1: right
0: slower
1: step.
0: Tempo.
1: Yeah.
0: Here we go.
1: Here
0: Norfolk
1: we go.
0: Antique Auto
1: yes.
0: Club. Let's run them down. 1925 Buick Master 6 Touring Sedan. That's Larry Schroeder driving that one. Donna's in the passenger seat. Right behind them, 1930 Model A closed cab pickup, Bob and Luis Prochaska. There's Bob, waving to the fine folks. Right behind him, a brown two-tone Ford Model A Deluxe Coupe, also owned by Bob and Luis Prochaska. That's Louise driving that
1: Aww.
0: One.
1: They're having a great time.
0: They are. Another Ford Model A two-door sedan. This one, Dwayne and Carolyn Keith own. Darren Keith, their son, is driving it. Dwayne and Carolyn are along for the ride, as is their great-granddaughter, Hannah Hofer.
1: Aww.
0: Now we get to a slightly more modern era, 1952 Ford Victoria, the kind of car for which changing the tire was an adventure. Don and Karen Hogendorn, that's Don driving Karen, riding shotgun.
1: Aww.
0: Love that color.
1: Yes.
0: And right behind them is the Mater, the 1957 Chevy 3200 pickup, Dale and Alice Procht. Dale driving it. This truck has been in the family now for three generations.
1: Wow.
0: They do not make that turquoise color anymore. That
1: no.
0: is such a great color. 1966 Ford Mustang convertible. Jeannie Ricks owns it. Merle Ricks is the man behind the wheel. It was nice of Jeannie to let Merle drive it. It's her car, after all. Right behind them, a 19... is a classic GMC. Oh, there it is. GMC Freedom Van. John Sehi, owner and driving it. John Burns, along just one of 500 of those were produced for the bicentennial.
1: Wow, cool.
0: So here it is in this parade for the 250.
1: It's actually licensed from 37 County. Do you know what county that is in Nebraska?
0: Oh, gosh, no, not off the top of my head.
1: Phelps County. Holdridge.
0: Ah, you
1: down
0: would
1: south,
0: know that. Yep.
1: Down south.
0: You just saw the 91 Chevy Camaro Jesse Espinoza driving that. Here's the 91 Chrysler LeBaron convertible.
1: Ooh.
0: This was when I was in high school.
1: Yep.
0: If you had that, you were the cool kid.
1: Yep.
0: Rick
1: yep.
0: and Brenda Croft. That's Rick driving. Brenda, along for the ride.
1: We had the Dodge Lancer, so like,
0: there you go.
1: Off.
0: Yeah, I had a Ford Tempo. I was not a cool kid at all. 1992 Chevrolet Corvette convertible. Jim and Marietta Arnes. That's Jim driving. Xander and Connor, their grandsons.
1: Ooh, fun.
0: At the very least, one of them along for the ride. And
1: this
0: then,
1: is not an antique car.
0: Not an antique.
1: Or classic.
0: Not an antique, but I don't know.
1: Jeremy, is he antique
0: driving?
1: Or classic?
0: I would say Jeremy's classic. He's certainly not an antique.
1: Classic. Classic Jeremy.
0: That's right.
1: Classic
0: this is,
1: Jeremy.
0: Of course, US 92 94 Rock and News Channel, Nebraska. 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Stop by their booth at the next community event or county fair for fun and prizes. Billy Wolf along. There's the NCN Jeep. Tyler Murphy, Michael Shively.
1: The whole crew.
0: The whole crew is here. Wait, who's running things at the station then? I better make sure that we're on the air,
1: we're
0: right?
1: We're on the air,
0: okay,
1: right?
0: Okay, I assume so. There's Michael Shively. News and weather here on NCN. Some 94 Rock crew as well.
1: As we take a little

0: breather in our lineup here. Again, we want to thank Sundance Investments for their support of bringing the parade to you live here from Riverside Boulevard in Norfolk. Also Pizza Hut and Lammer's Trailer Sales.
1: Absolutely.
0: So it wouldn't be possible without their support, so we appreciate it.
1: We thank them. I know a lot of folks unable to make it to the parade today, like watching along. Happy to do so. And we've got...
0: We're just over halfway. They said there's going to be about 100 today.
1: Yep. Coming up the street, now we had an offer of candy from an NCN employee. They do.
0: It's kind of like winning on the radio. We can't because we're
1: unfortunately,
0: family members.
1: Yeah, that's true. All right, now we've got Red 10 RV making their way up the road. 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Red 10.
0: I think this trailer has like a deck on the back. So, like,
1: is
0: when you go camping,
1: okay.
0: you can have your own, like, porch. Okay.
1: Okay, sure. I mean,
0: I think that's probably, like, if you put out all those slide-outs, that might be bigger than my, like, main level of my house.
1: I was going to say, what's the square footage of that thing? That is quite a heavy duty. You're right. There is a porch on the back of that.
0: Yep. There we go.
1: So, is that where you put the grill?
0: I guess so. There's probably an outdoor kitchen too, so don't waste your porch space.
1: Does this come with an executive chef? That's what I'm.
0: Oh man,
1: here comes the Battershot Trail of Terror, the Battershot Trail of Terror, the premier haunted attraction of Northeast Nebraska, 6 miles south of Norfolk, a quarter mile west off Highway 81. Walk the trail if you dare. They're open October 17th, 23rd, 24th, 30th. And 31st, and they've got some terrifying stuff.
0: Some scary stuff
1: coming up the road here.
0: Inflatable octopus, yes, that's scary.
1: Yeah, so it's a Pirates of the Caribbean theme.
0: Ooh.
1: And some scary clowns thrown in for good measure.
0: Of course, why not?
1: Yeah, there you go.
0: Yep.
1: Let folks know about it, yep. Is that adorable? That little child in the clown? There's something about that. I don't know if that's adorable or what that is, but they're into it. I like it. Nice job.
0: Good job. Yeah, I appreciate you. Oh, here comes another little.
1: There's another one.
0: In a mask.
1: Yeah.
0: Oh, gosh. Next up, Stanton Marching Band.
1: Apologies to all the colrophobes out there. That's folks who have fears of clowns. But I'm glad, by the way, you know who should be coming past that? Behind them is the Plainview Marching Band, home of the Clown
0: Pirates.
1: Museum.
0: And Pirates.
1: And the Pirates, you're right.
0: Plan that one better.
1: There you go. So next up is the Stanton High Marching Band, the Marching Mustangs. Off to a great start this year, Stanton. Football team is unbeaten.
0: I kind of handed it to, who'd they play this week, Crofton?
1: They had Crofton, very impressive win.
0: Probably some of these kids playing last night on that football field. Got up early, got down here. In a town the size of Stanton, you got to kind of be in everything.
1: Got to do a little bit of everything. That's right.
0: We appreciate those kids. Up next is Becky Wolf and
1: Leonore
0: Fuhrer. My tongue got tied. Vote for Becky and Leonore. For the Norfolk School Board of Education. Becky and Leonore are running for seats for the NPS Board of Education. They're joined here by their friends and supporters as well as in a 2026 Chevy Silverado generously provided by the Norfolk Motor Company. Don't forget to vote on November 3rd.
1: Absolutely. And once again, we'll have live coverage of the election that night.
0: Got a great group of folks coming down the road with them. So, there's Leonore right there.
1: I don't know how she has time to be in this parade. If you know Leonore Fuhrer, folks, she's involved in about 8,000 different things on any given day. So the fact that she even has time to be in this parade, I think, is impressive.
0: Yeah, wave. Doing great. Next up, we have WJG, Kix, KXL Radio, and the Norfolk Daily News.
1: See them out at events. Some Daily News folks at the game last night, getting out covering folks in Northeast and North Central Nebraska.
0: Yeah.
1: Folks, if you don't know, the Norfolk Daily News coverage area is enormous.
0: Right.
1: It is essentially from Sioux City to Valentine is their circulation area.
0: Wow. Yep. Yep. And they've been doing it a long time.
1: That they have.
0: Years.
1: Right downtown Norfolk.
0: Got Bailey driving the truck today. Oh, and their Jeep's rolling right behind it.
1: Yep. Someone should tell Henry Hagee, who's handing out candy here, that a fish is trying to eat his head.
0: Yeah. Henry's always got a good hat.
1: He's always got something going on.
0: Oh, he's got some newspapers.
1: Oh, that's right. Okay, so I've been told that is indeed a Magikarp. That is a Pokemon that is trying to eat him.
0: Oh.
1: So someone needs to get a Pokeball and get that thing off his head.
0: There you go. There you go. Maybe the Norfolk Steel baseball team could take care of that.
1: They would be great at throwing the ball.
0: Yes, yes. They're proud to represent America's favorite pastime. Norfolk Steel baseball prides itself on providing a competitive environment that fosters player development, sportsmanship, and a sense of community. Tryouts have wrapped for the 2027 season, but follow them on Facebook to stay current with all the team information. So, they're getting ready for
1: some football.
0: They get
1: out of a lot of travel going on with them.
0: Oh, yeah, they can wing it.
1: Absolutely.
0: Look at them. Yeah, they just threw a curveball of Laffy Taffy. All right. So, I'm guessing that...
1: Back to the bands.
0: We've got the Norfolk Catholic High School band, so I'm guessing... Band director Melissa Hans made the loop, trek back.
1: Made the full loop. So, yes. So the way this parade route works, it kind of loops around. When you reach the end of it, you're right back at the beginning. So someone like Melissa Hahn, who runs both bands, you saw the Norfolk Junior High Band about a half hour ago. They've been done for a while. So she meets up with the high school marching band and is right there marching along with them. It's very impressive. And of course, they have their drum majors, one of whom carries a saber. So you get swords if you're in the Norfolk Catholic Band.
0: Yeah, because you're a knight. Danger zone.
1: On the highway to the danger zone.

0: and the marching glockenspiel. Not everybody's got the marching glock, but yeah, always good to see the marching glockenspiel.
1: Got to have some good core strength with
0: that one.
1: That's right. Up next is the Norfolk Rescue Mission, 29 years.
0: Their 30th anniversary this year, committing to provide food, shelter, and guidance to those in need of the gospel of Jesus Christ. 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
1: Raisin Cane's, following them. Chicken, which combo you picking? Our crew loves to serve the Norfolk community. 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Open late until midnight.
0: Boy, that does sound good. We are creeping on lunchtime here.
1: Ooh.
0: They got the puppy.
1: Yeah.
0: That is Kane, the dog.
1: Almost as popular as the dog downtown. I can't think of his name right now. But he's made out of rebar.
0: He is made out of rebar.
1: Part of the Norfolk Sculpture Walk.
0: Yes.
1: He's a permanent piece in downtown.
0: Very cool. If you've never been, check it out. 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
1: Yeah.
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1: Perfect. Here comes Wayne State College, home of the Wildcats. 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
1: President Dr. Modish Ramish leading the band. This is a busy band, by the way. They're going to be in action later on today. In fact, here on News Channel Nebraska, later today, Wayne State football will be in action against Jamestown. So yesterday, we had O'Neill playing Summerlin for the first time ever. Tonight, Wayne State plays Jamestown for the first time ever. Wow. Our coverage starts at 5:45. Lou Seifker and I will be on the call. Cannot wait for more Wayne State football here on NCF.
0: Yes. That's a great field.
1: Yes.
0: It's a great campus.
1: Brand new field. 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
1: Yeah.
0: Fourth?
1: You could throw candy and hit Security First Bank from where we are right now. 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He's marching with Perkins at 706 different Nutcrackers. You just saw him go by. We've also got the Primetime Toastmasters, Club 8111, celebrating 250 years of freedom by bringing communities together the old school way at the drive-in.
0: Cool.
1: Oh, we got a drive-in themed float there. That's cool. Wonder what movie they're watching.
0: I bet Nebraska.
1: There you go. Perfect. Yeah. Yeah.
0: All right. What do we got coming down the street now?
1: Looks like we've got the Model T Patrol making their way. Are they here?
0: Maybe.
1: Normally, this is the point in the parade where we would have the Sesostra Shrine Club Model T Patrol, but I don't see them.
0: I don't see them either. Huh.
1: Boy, gas prices really are something, aren't they? All right, next up, we've got Campus Bait 24/7. A self-serve bait outlet located at 2104 West Madison Avenue in Norfolk. They're making their way up the street.
0: Here they come.
1: Bait shop, of course, it's still decent fishing season.
0: Yeah. Get them while you can.
1: Folks will be getting the augers out before too long. Setting up the shanties for some winter fishing.
0: All right, next up we have the Madison County Fair and Rodeo, along with the Madison County Extension Office and 4-H members. They want to say thank you to everyone who came out to the fair this summer. They appreciate the fantastic community, their volunteers, and the guests. They cannot wait for next year. Save the date for the 2027 Madison County Fair, July 6th through the 11th in Madison, Nebraska.
1: Did a great job with the fair once again this year. Another successful event. A lot of folks turned out. It was a good time.
0: Always a good time at the county fair. Big old Mack truck coming down the road with
1: Alter Metal Recycling. First time ever in the Lions Day Parade. Welcome.
0: Aww,
1: currently paying $130 a ton for steel, 70 cents a pound for cans, $5.89 a pound for number one copper, $5.70 a pound for number two copper. Bring your scrap metal to Alter Metal Recycling at 500 Washington Avenue. 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
0: Thanks for joining us today, guys.
1: Yeah,
0: that's
1: good
0: awesome
1: to see them making it in the parade for the first time.
0: And next, after Alter, we have the Norfolk Masonic Family. Masonry is the world's oldest and largest fraternity. Masonry teaches fundamental truths that apply to all people, regardless of race, religion, or creed. Committed to charity, true fellowship, and brotherly love underneath the fatherhood of God. Is today there?
1: Pancake and sausage feed is today.
0: Yep.
1: Got about three more hours. Let's wrap this thing up. I got pancakes and sausages to eat.
0: That's right. They're followed by the Norfolk High cheerleaders.
1: Excellent. Doing a great job as always. So we've seen a band that the McKay family is a part of. We've seen a dance group that the McKay family is part of. And if things hold, this is a cheerleating unit the McKay family will be a part of at some point.
0: I now have
1: a cheerleader in my home. So.
0: Awesome. Looks like we have the Flares from the YMCA gymnastics coming down the street
1: Norfolk
0: next.
1: Norfolk Family Fairs, this is their competitive gymnasts.
0: They're
1: here walking, passing out candy, getting the word out. Join them for a fun atmosphere. Get signed up for their rec

0: rim, and they got a lot of kids tumbling down the street today.
1: Kind of got a under the sea theme.
0: Yeah,
1: that gives me
0: sort of a Little Mermaid vibe.
1: Yeah.
0: Norfolk Family YMCA, they do a great job. So many programs and events they're involved in, so much.
1: Great facility over there for the kids of Northeast Nebraska to come in and use.
0: Oh, we've got another new entry this year. This is Hot Works Norfolk, new fitness studio in town. They provide quick and efficient workouts in infrared saunas.
1: Woof-ta.
0: Looking to spread the word of their opening and allow people to get their free workout so they can experience the benefits. Yeah, it's like hot yoga, hot workouts, the whole thing, infrared.
1: I was listening to the Husker volleyball last night, and they have infrared beds now in that new locker room.
0: Yep, and they got the infrared masks, the whole thing. Yep.
1: So they are located just north of us on Riverside Boulevard, kind of at the corner of Riverside and Benjamin.
0: Yep. Beyond them, the Ponca Tribe of Nebraska. United We Serve to bring awareness to the missing and murdered indigenous relatives. The Ponca Tribe Domestic Violence Program. It's a heartbreaking epidemic that all indigenous peoples are affected by throughout the state of Nebraska, along with the U.S. MMIR refers to the systemic crisis of violence, disappearance, and murder of affected indigenous peoples, five times more likely than non-indigenous people. They're striving to bring awareness and education to their communities and help understand and end the violence.
1: Oh, dip your fries in your Frosty. Here comes Wendy's.
0: So are you a fry Frosty person?
1: Oh, I can get on that.
0: Okay, all right.
1: I can get on that. Desperate times call for desperate measures. if you got your Wendy's and you got to get into a game, you bet. As America celebrates its 250th birthday, Wendy's is proud to join in honoring the people, the communities, and the values that have helped shape our nation over the last 250 years. This milestone celebration of our shared history, the freedom to dream big, and the countless individuals who continue to make America strong.
0: Saw the Norfolk Salvation Army truck behind them. They're in their new location now, fully.
1: Yes,
0: and,
1: wonderful.
0: Just an amazing facility there in the former Norfolk Post Office, not far from where we are currently.
1: Nope, not at all. We also now have Paulin's Dance Studio.
0: They're here. Yep.
1: You can see them. They are in yellow.
0: Yep, bright yellow.
1: Bright yellow.
0: That's another great dance studio here in town.
1: You bet, yep.
0: Doing a great job, great turnout as always.
1: Got little students of all ages.
0: Walking on sunshine.
1: Great, that goes well with their little shirts.
0: Mm-hmm. We got all kinds of extra stuff here.
1: Yes, bonus!
0: We are over 100 entries in the parade this year.
1: This is maybe what the station needs for their next vehicle.
0: There you go.
1: Four people on that little
0: thing. Well, I don't know. Like, last night I was in Summerlin. I don't know how that's going to get me to Ewing and back, but maybe around town.
1: It's got a little motor.
0: It does have a motor.
1: You don't have to pedal the whole time.
0: I imagine the gas mileage is great.
1: Yeah.
0: Got a classic Ford Mustang behind this. Looks like the Ford Mustang Club coming up.
1: Yeah. Classic white. Taupe? Black?
0: That's taupe? That's taupe.
1: Okay. I would say that's taupe.
0: All right. I wonder what, because they have their official, like, Mustang colors, right? I wonder what their actual official name for that color is. Maybe it's taupe. Maybe it's must-taupe.
1: It could be. GT500.
0: Yep.
1: Got a vintage Mustang right there. And just a few more.
0: Yep.
1: We got more coming.
0: Coming up behind them.
1: I couldn't tell if people were like leaving or if it's just the whole crew of High V.
0: It's just High V making their way.
1: Yes.
0: Down 4th Street. High V, two locations here in Norfolk.
1: They've got some great patriotism coming down the street.
0: Honoring first responders with their entry here today.
1: Uncle Sam on the back. Waving. Hi.
0: Oh, they're handing out water. The kids are happy to see them.
1: The kids are ecstatic.
0: And they've got water. They've got snacks that they're handing out.
1: Thank you to our heroes. You bet. Oh, here comes Kerwin, one of the new store managers here at Hy-Vee. He would know what 37 County was. He's from South Central Nebraska.
0: There you go.

0: got. What did we get?
1: Granola bars. And Rice Krispie bars.
0: Granola bars. Yep. See, now that's... Oh, these are yogurt bars.
1: Blueberry.
0: Okay.
1: Elite Door coming down the road here. They've got a fun float, inflatable football.
0: Chance to win some Husker tickets.
1: Nice. Go to their Facebook page.
0: I don't think that football's going to fit through those goalposts, though. That's the problem.
1: Maybe that's how you guarantee you always make the field goal.
0: I suppose, yeah. If you knock over the goalpost, it has to be good.
1: It's good.
0: Elite Door. Got a couple of vehicles here.
1: Here they have also locations here in Norfolk, York, and now in O'Neill as well. Elite Door, Nebraska.
0: Right behind them, Olson Mowing, and yes, we will need it soon enough. Oh, snow removal.
1: Yes.
0: It feels like you mow your yard one weekend, and then the next weekend you get the shovels out and scoop the driveway. Or you can just call Olson.
1: Call them.
0: Have them do it for you.
1: 402-992-9686. They'll come with their tracks. Holy cow,
0: That is an all-terrain mower there.
1: I like it. And I'm not sure if the next piece of equipment is for the parade for entertainment value or for purpose. Is it just going to bulldoze all of the candy that's left over into a big pile?
0: Or both.
1: Yeah.
0: There are people handing out candy along with them.
1: Okay, I bet we'll see.
0: So this is it. So our parade entry sheet went to 99, and we're now at entry 108. So folks, you at home are learning right along with us who's next in the parade. This is fun.
1: I bet it's still part of Olson. What do you think?
0: Yeah, actually, you're right. This is still Olson.
1: Yeah.
0: Yep.
1: I think so.
0: The snow removal portion.
1: There you go. We saw the mowing.
0: Yep, we saw the mowing.
1: Next up,
0: now
1: snow and candy removal if needed.
0: Which, again, we will need soon enough.
1: And potentially, they may have side dump services as well, as we see a great big side dump trailer coming down.
0: There's a side dump trailer. Hi, everybody. We're still wrapping up the parade here. Just a couple more things, and then the last of the parade making its way down 4th Street now. Well, once again, thank you so much to Sundance Investments, Lammers Trailer and Pizza Hut for helping present this. If you're in the Norfolk area, come to Norfolk today. We got so much more going on today.
1: Yep.
0: Oktoberfest is going on.
1: Yep.
0: As for us here on News Channel Nebraska, 5:45 Central Time this afternoon, we got college football coming your way. I know there's another college football on at that time. You can record that one and watch it later.
1: Yeah.
0: And watch Wayne State live taking on Jamestown for the first time ever on NCN this afternoon and evening. And as Olson says goodbye behind us, Lighty Joe, thank you so much once again for joining me for this. Always a pleasure. Excellent time as always. For Connor Luby in the truck, the entire NCN crew, my name is Eric McKay. Thank you so much for joining us. You've been watching live coverage of the annual Lions Club Parade on News Channel Nebraska.

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It's gonna be late May. The water temps are warming up, about 60 degrees, and the bite's on. Fish are biting really well on a bunch of different techniques, and we're hoping to show you guys a bunch of different stuff that you can do if you come up here. It's awesome. It's really diverse. The smallmouth and walleye are what we're gonna be targeting, and there's just, I don't know if I've ever been to a place where you can do so many different styles of fishing and actually catch them. So we're gonna go try it, and I'm really looking forward to it. It's an awesome time of year to fish.

0: Let's go.
1: He's nice.
2: Now that's a giant.

0: finally happened.
1: Oh man. 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Look at the payoff.
2: Yeah, buddy. We did it.

we're just side scanning the point here and just mapping out where all the rocks are. And then now I'm going to turn the boat in and just go into the wind for a little easier boat control. I couldn't actually say for sure that I've seen any walleyes there, but we have been catching them on rocky spots, so I think it's a good enough spot to try, even though they're really hard to see in the rocks. But I did see a lot of structure, and now I got it mapped out, and I'll be able to go exactly where I want with the trolling motor.

I like these clips because you can change out bottom bouncers really fast. And you can take them off easily, and they store in your rod locker a lot better. I'm just using a plain hook and half a night crawler, about as simple as it gets. And I'm only gonna be going about 0.5 to 0.8 miles per hour. If we put on slow death, I'll go a little faster. All right, we're ready to go.

0: start recording.
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0: Another one already? 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Nice. Yeah, it does. Head shakes like a smallie. Nope, good walleye. Real good one.
1: Oh, nice.
0: It's a good one.
1: Yeah, it is. He told you it's fun.
0: That was about as quick as possible. As soon as it dropped. Nice. It's a good keeper, isn't it?
1: We're just using bottom bouncers and slow death with a crawler. And pulling anywhere from 0.7 to 1 mile an hour right now. It's the water's in the 60s, so we haven't been going too fast yet, but just the brake lines are pretty steep and we're just going up and down them until we got a bite. And then we just targeted that depth nice and easy and straightforward. So we're looking in that 12-foot range and we got a couple off of this point, and basically now we're just gonna go to another one that's just like it and see if there's any sitting there.

0: fast one or the slow death?
1: Healthy. Been caught before. Put it right back.
2: The other ones that we found, we found like four more beds over there that were not locked. And then when we got towards the back, like towards where your dad's buddy caught that one, those ones were for sure locked. We caught quite a few of those ones. That one's pretty decent. No, no, it's not. Pretty small. Looked better when it jumped. Feel decent?
1: No.
0: Not bad. Well, look at that other one following it.
2: No. What the? Did it break?
3: Super muscle.
2: Damn.
1: I think I got a chance at it though.
2: I think it was your last hook.
1: Got one.
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1: Pretty nice one.
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1: Smoke the hair jig.
2: Coming out a 3-pounder, but fun fish.
1: Fighter. Looked where we wanted him to. And the line didn't break.
3: It's a deadly bait out here.

0: pulled it off of a snag.
1: Yeah, that's a little better.
0: Is it?
1: Not much, but better.
0: Nice. They all feel big.
1: Yeah. Maybe it's not.

0: Yeah, it's a touch better.
1: Can't imagine those guys in the bastard that's fishing for 100 grand and not being able to get
0: it. Yeah, that'd be rough.
1: Not that one, though.
2: Sweet.
1: A little longer.
3: Just barely skin hooked, too.
0: Hit it on the floor.

0: That's a pretty one.
1: Yeah, it is. Old male, been shallow a long time. Pretty cool. I'd say that's about the average in here this year. Maybe a little bigger.
0: Oh, there it is. Yeah, that's a good fish.
2: Yeah, that looks pretty decent. Look at that. Nosing up to it. Got it. Oh, that's a good one too.
1: Damn.
2: Probably catch it again.
1: That was fun. He's a lot more aggressive on that top side.
2: Yeah, he is.
1: Must be where the eggs are.
2: Yeah, he only wants it when it's on the top. Try the drop shot on him.

0: Yeah, that's fun.
1: Nice dark one.
2: With so much uncertainty out there, one thing is for certain, there's still work to be done. 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
6: Gotta be all males, huh?
7: Yeah. Nice little dark male off the bed. Look at all the bite marks on him. Right back to the bed. Maybe not. Quite a few right where I just casted to, it looks like.

0: That's a good dark one. Damn, that's awesome. Probably. Be easier than flipping it.
1: Yeah,
0: definitely. That's the best one yet. Jumped right in. That's not a bad one. This is not my line.

0: that's the one we seen that first time then?
1: Just then, yeah, probably.
0: Nice mail.
2: Well, our plan to walleye fish for a long time didn't really turn out. We did that for about 45 minutes and caught a few, and then bass fish the whole rest of the time. That was a ton of fun too. Anything that we could have just could drag across the bottom, like Ned rig, tube, air jig, drop shot, all that stuff worked really well. We could see a lot of the bass, and some were on bed, some were just swimming around, some we didn't even see. We were just, you know, cast into the rocky spots. So that's a lot of fun. And yeah, if you want to come and do it, you can book a trip with me, Thomas Larson Fishing, or come on your own, stay at the Fort Randall Hotel and Casino, and you're right there. You're just within, you know, a short 10-15 minute drive of a ton of ramps on Francis Case, or below the dam on Pigstown.

0: Rivalry game in Knox County, Bloomfield, trying to end their four-game losing streak. Welcoming Creighton, the Bulldogs haven't beaten Bloomfield in 11 years. Trying to change that tonight, but this was a game all about defense early on. Arion Barger, his first career interception, ends the opening drive for Creighton. First quarter, no score, but the Bees offense, it's been a struggle all year. This turnover doesn't help. Max Bruce, the fumble, the recovery by Cohen Horstman, the junior, his first fumble recovery of the season. But the Bulldogs can't do anything with it. They get a goal-to-go situation, but on fourth and goal, nothing doing for the quarterback, Jackson Woods. And the Bulldogs turn it over on downs. We're scoreless at the end of one. It would stay scoreless through the entirety of the first half. Another goal-to-go situation for Creighton here in the second quarter. The pass tipped away by Aussie Ziegler, the sophomore, and the Bees get a big defensive stop again. No score, just 80 yards combined between the two teams in the first half. There's another fourth down stop by the Bloomfield defense. That time, Max Bruce applying the hit on Woods, the junior signal caller. Just nothing going offensively. But in the second half, Creighton would start to pick things up. This is Hayden Horstman, the sophomore sensation, getting in from 18 yards out, breaking the seal with 7.5 to go in the third quarter. Two-point conversion no good, though. Bulldogs just up 6. Bloomfield trying to answer, folks. This is their first completed pass of the season. Barger finds Max Bruce. He goes 54 yards on the screen pass. Two-point conversion, no good. How about the Bees not going away? They tie the game at 6. But Creighton's offense started to find its wheels, in particular from the sophomore. Horstman in from 3 yards out there. He had 199 yards rushing. 3 touchdowns on the night. Creighton takes the 12-6 lead after that touchdown run. Fourth down play here. Bloomfield gets the interception. Aussie Ziegler giving the Bees a chance. Down 6 as they get a drive into Creighton territory, but the Bulldogs would stop them on fourth down. Then they go back to the sophomore. Horstman, 11 touchdown runs on the season already. This one, the dagger. The Bulldogs, for the first time since 2015, beat their rivals in Bloomfield. The final score, 20-6. Bulldogs improved to 3-2 on the year.
1: Well, it's the Creighton Bulldogs that come on the road here in Bloomfield and get an impressive and a hard-fought 20-6 victory over the Bloomfield Bees, joined now by Coach Wessler. Coach, that was one of those games. The first half, you guys had a couple times there. You got the ball down into the red zone, into the scoring area, and you kind of shot yourself in the foot. Played really well defensively in the first half. What was kind of going on with the offense, and then how were you able to kind of get that changed in the second half?

0: Yeah, you know, Bloomfield's a good football team, and they came out in a front that we weren't necessarily prepared for, which we adjusted pretty well to it. But we just, you know, we got ourselves behind the sticks a couple times, a couple fumble snaps and stuff, and got ourselves some drive killers there. So that really hurt us.
1: What'd you like about the defense? And certainly, I think that's four quarters of effort. I know Bloomfield's got some guys out and everything, but they showed a lot of heart as well. But your defense really controlled the game, really all four quarters.
0: Yeah, like I said, they come and fight hard every week. They got some good players over there. But yeah, our defense flew around the whole game. We had eight hats to the ball all night. It was really, really fun to watch.
1: You challenged your team in halftime. It seemed like just it was a different team that came out, especially on the offensive end.
0: Yeah, I think the effort was there all night, but just some adjustments to their front and stuff like that really helped us have a little more success on offense. And defensively, we didn't change anything because we played them pretty well on defense the whole game.
1: Helps to have a guy, I don't know, maybe Hayden Hortzman that you can give the ball to a whole bunch of times. What about his performance tonight?
0: Oh, you know, Hayden's a heck of a runner. You know, he might not blow you away with speed, but it's going to take three guys to get him on the ground. But, you know, he's got a good set of group, a good group in running that he gets to run behind. Got some upperclassmen there that really move bodies. But once Hayden gets through that line, it's hard to get him on the ground.
1: What is this win? You haven't beaten Bloomfield, your school, since 2015. How does this victory kind of, I guess, propel you forward?
0: You know, it's a huge win for us. Like I said before, Bloomfield's a good football team, and they're physical. So we knew we had to come out and play physical. And, you know, a little bit of a rivalry game with us being so close together and knowing each other so well. It's a big win for us. It's our best win so far, and hopefully it gives us a little momentum going through the rest of the season here.
1: Well, absolutely. Well, Coach Wetzler, thanks for joining us. Congratulations on a big win. Good luck the rest of the way.
0: Thank you. Appreciate it.
1: That's Coach Hudson Wetzler. Let's get Hayden Hortzman. It's a lot of H's. I don't speak very well. Hayden, let's talk a little bit. First of all, I think you had 29 carries and 199 yards, what we had you for, three touchdowns. That alone makes me tired. But you played defense, too. I mean, how are you able to maintain that level of intensity for four quarters?
2: Just got to fight. I mean, just got to push through. When it burns, you got to push through. That's when you got to dig deep.
1: You had some big runs there. Tell me about the first touchdown. I think it was an 18-yard run around the corner. Do you remember that, and how was that set up?
2: Just set up by my guys up front. My guys up front do a very good job. I mean, they're some big boys, and they know how to move bodies, and I got some good receivers that block for me very, very well, and then I just got to do my part.
1: Well, that got you on the board, and then your last touchdown kind of put the game away. Tell me about that one.
2: It was a very good feeling. I mean, they brought everybody, and I knew if I got through, we were good, and I had the big boys up front do a really good job for me.
1: Well, you play defense about as well as anybody out there. You had some really big hits. How much do you like playing defense?
2: I love to hit people. It's the best part of the game.
1: Well, I'll be nice to you.
2: Thank you.
1: Well, now, I asked Coach about the confidence building from a win like this. I mean, you guys still have some tough games ahead of you. You feel like this one maybe propels you a chance at a playoff opportunity?
2: Hopefully. I mean, Bloomfield's a very good team. We knew they were going to come out and play physical. We just had to be more physical and have more energy and just play as a team.
1: What do you like about this team? You're only a sophomore, so you're a young guy yet. But do you feel like you're one of the leaders of this team, or you still have the upperclassmen that kind of run the show?
2: I still have the other upperclassmen run the show. I mean, they're very good at it. They pick everybody up when they're down, and they do a really well job up front.
1: Well, hey, and that's a heck of a ball game, as I mentioned. 29 carries, 190 yards, three touchdowns, and about 1,000 tackles. Congratulations on a big win of being our player of the game.
2: Thank you. Thank you.
1: All right, that's Hayden.
3: Top 10, a Class A matchup. The Capital City hosting the Metro. Miller North, number 3, taking on number 9, Lincoln Southwest on homecoming for the Silverhawks Thursday night. It was a rainy, dreary one to start things off, but it was not indicative of the football we would see throughout the game. First quarter, 0-0. The Silverhawks, one of their bigger plays of the game. Excellent work by Thatcher Shelton, evading the rush, finding his receiver, Cam Rakowski. The running back actually came out of the backfield. A 26-yard pickup to keep the drive alive. They would get a safety off of a high punt for Miller North to get those 2 points. The Mustangs, though, take a 7-2 lead into the second. They would add to it here on the pass to Kylon Haney. A little screen goes for 25 yards on the completion from Logan Gross-Didier. Makes it 14-2.

0: Mustangs. Gross Didier trying to make a completion, but the great defensive effort by Jacob Terwilliger gets the pick, was thinking six, but Gross Didier, he threw the interception, but he made sure to not allow that touchdown for the Silverhawks, and it proved to pay off. It remained 14-2. The Mustangs get the ball back, and they go right up the middle to the big Austin Reuter. We're calling him a fullback, but he has running back type speed, 73 yards right up the gut in the latter stages of the second quarter. That made it 21-2 Mustangs, who are rolling at this point. Still in the second, Gross Didier going to, when you have a future Husker, you might as well throw him the ball. That's Torrey Pittman, a 29-yard touchdown, just above 1 minute to go in halftime. And it's 28-2 Millard North into the break. Coming out of the break, the Silverhawks trying to negate the damage going to the air. And Pittman, we saw him make that touchdown reception. This time, the interception for Pittman, and he returns it to about the 35, and it would set up another score eventually for the Mustangs. This one with 2:26 remaining. Gross Didier rolling out. Went to Pittman once. Why not do it again? That would be a completion in the NFL. Both feet down, 23 yards. Pittman hauls it in. That made it 42-2, and that would be your final score.
1: Lincoln, Nebraska, joined now by Coach Burrell. The Mustangs had quite a game. What are your first thoughts? Really putting it on Southwest here, 42-2.
2: I think the guys played well. You know what I mean? I think we executed at a high level, and we practiced pretty well. Not as well as we wanted to this week, but we had great clean walkthroughs in the morning and also on our last cleanup day. So I think it came what we prepared for, we expected. You know, like I said, they're a hard-fought ball club. That score, you know, that doesn't diminish or take away from what they do. They are a physical team, so, and they presented some challenges, but we just executed a little bit better than they did tonight.
1: What does that say about your team's resilience? Because they were able to score first on a special teams mishap early on, and you guys bounced right back.
2: Correct. And we always talk about next play, keep working together, staying together, being selfless, right? We all get the credit when we win. We all get the credit when we do our job. So just staying as a team and bonding as a team and collaborating as a team.
1: Kind of listening to you break down the huddle there after the game. You're saying, enjoy this one, but we're going to challenge you guys next week in practice. Could you kind of expand on that message for us?
2: Oh, yeah, we're going to get after that practice a little bit. You know, it might be some old school Oklahoma, but we got to get back physical. You know, it is Millard North, and we still want to keep the, you know, that pride of Petito there with just being physical every day, practicing hard and getting after each other and competing. I think when you're competitive, you know what I mean, it makes Friday nights and Thursday nights a little easier. So our guys understand that, and they know what's ahead of them coming Sunday.
1: And what can you tell me about tonight's player of the game, Torrey Pittman? Big play after big play, not just on offense, but on defense as well.
2: Yeah, and like I said, you know, he's special. He's one of the best players in the country. I'm going to continue saying that. You know, he does things that a lot of kids can't do his age, and we push him, you know. Our expectations are high for him, and he knows that, and we put a lot on him, and he always answers the bell. So we're going to keep pushing him, and hopefully he keeps turning out these big games for us.
1: Coach, thank you for your time. Congratulations.
2: Appreciate it. Thank you.
1: All right, let's bring in our player of the game, Torrey Pittman. Three receptions, two of those being touchdowns that you took to the house. Let's go to that last one and really slam the door right after a turnover. What was the play call and what were you looking for?
3: So the coach, he likes to put me backside because I know he believes in me to win against any of the DBs out there, and I know I can too. So he called me a special route just for me, and I execute.
1: What happened on that defensive play? They threw it your way. You made them pay with an interception. It's like you just stepped right in front and took it away.
3: Yeah, so they kept that guy far out there a lot, so I knew I could get to that slant or something like that. So I read the QB, and I seen, and I know I trust my corners a lot. So I know if I'm not there, I know he's going to be there. So it just make it easier for me.
1: Coach was talking about this being a complete team type of win. You're even crediting your offensive line there. What'd you see from the big fellas throughout this game tonight?
3: Man, they some dogs. They fought. They some dogs. The practice got them right for this game for sure, because we knew it was going to put it on them. So, hey, dog fight.
1: Now, Coach said, enjoy this win, but we're going to put it on you guys. We're going to challenge you guys. What does he mean by that? He goes, they know what they got coming Sunday.
3: Coach, he works us. Yeah. He definitely prepares us for the next level, so I am thankful for that.
1: You got a lot of football left in this season. What are you looking to accomplish, not just personally, but team-wise moving forward?
3: Win the rest of the games.
1: Pretty simple. Torrey, thank you for your time. Congratulations on a big game.
3: Thank you.
4: First ever meeting between Wayne State and Jamestown. It has been a rough go of things for the Jimmies to start the year. Came into the game with 9 straight scoreless quarters. Wayne State looking to bounce back

0: after a tough loss to Minnesota Duluth last week. Wayne State gets a field goal on their opening drive. They find some offense. This play gets them deeper into the red zone. The bigger issue, though, Dane Peterson, their starting tight end, injured on this play, injured his ankle, did not return. However, Wayne State was able to finish off the drive on the fourth down play, got the defense to jump, and how about Alex Phelps, the hometown product, Wayne High grad, high pointing it. Phelps gets the touchdown reception. Let the fans know about it. It's 10-0, Wayne State. Jamestown, it's been a struggle for their offense, and passes like that, you can't do that when Braden Chaney is on the field. 71 yards with the INTD for the Gretna High grad, 17-0. Wayne State extends their lead on the pick six. Still 17-0. Wayne State looking for more, looking for Phelps again. He was our player of the game. Look at this grab. He had four receptions on the night, all of them acrobatic catches like that. 89 yards and a touchdown for the senior out of Wayne America. That would set up Dawson Forkey. Oh, yeah, they still have him as well. His first of two rushing touchdowns on the night. Wayne State 24-0. They lead at the half. They keep pouring it on. Second half. Brady McGill wide open. Keaton Bonderson, it was his only reception of the night, but it was a good one. 30 yards to pay dirt. Wayne State rolling up 31-0 at that point. And they would just keep pouring it on. Wildcat offense over 400 yards again. Here's Dawson Forkey. Give him a little bit. He'll take a mile. His second rushing touchdown tonight at 92 yards on the ground. And that 36-yard touchdown scamper. Wayne State gets 188 yards on the ground. Jamestown, another interception. They're not going to do it again, are they? Yeah, they're going to do it again. Clyde Hinton, the second interception return for a touchdown tonight. Hinton gets in the end zone. Two defensive touchdowns for the Wildcats on the evening. Jamestown's scoreless streak would extend to 12 quarters. They would end it in the fourth. The Jimmies, a little trickery. Ethan Hoffman finds Gage Solaro, the fifth-year senior, with his first receiving touchdown of the season. First in 3 years, in fact. But it's Wayne State's night. The fireworks after the game. Fireworks in the offense and defense as well. They get the win 44-7 to improve to 3-1 on the year.
1: Coach, that's a, you know, it was one of those games where it seemed like you guys got off to a little bit of a slow start, but second half you really took over and kind of dominated the game physically. Would that be kind of accurate?
2: Yeah, I mean, I don't think we played very well. I thought defense kind of had a letdown from where they were last week. We gave up way too many rushing yards that we shouldn't have, and big plays again. Like, teams can't really are having trouble driving it on us, and they have to go to trick plays. Well, we have to have discipline and stuff like that. And even if it's the backups, you never know when you're gonna get your shot. Offensively, yeah, I wish we had ran the ball better early, but Brady made some plays, Phelps made some plays. And that's what we gotta do. We gotta be able to throw the ball.
1: We had a lot of upperclassmen. We just talked to one of them, but the guys like Lambert and Chaney that really had big games tonight on that defensive side of the ball. Talk about their leadership and how well they played tonight.
2: Yeah, our defense has got a lot of experienced guys, and they played well. I mean, having two pick sixes is awesome. And, yeah, the D-line's really old. I to be honest, Luke's really good. I just, as a whole, we'll have to watch the film, but I feel like we gave up a little too much push than we typically do here at Wayne State College.
1: What do you think? Kind of a mixed bag. Obviously, you're going to have that with the new guys. What would you like about getting? Certainly, you got a chance to have some younger players get some game action.
2: Yeah, now they got it on film, and all they can go off is what they put on film. So they need to look in the mirror and have a good week of practice, be locked in, because they never know when their moment's going to come. And there was some good. I thought, minus the fumble. I mean, that's a big play, but Axman, I thought, ran the ball really well. The young O line, we moved the ball really well at the end with them in. So I mean, there was some good stuff with young guys. Just they got to be ready to go. They never know when their number's going to get called.
1: Got to get Alex Phelps a little more excited next time.
2: Yeah, he's got juice. He's got juice.
1: So what do you want out of your team now in this next week of practice preparing for Southwest Minnesota State?
2: We got to keep focus on us. There's too many mental laps, too many penalties. For us to get better, it has nothing to do with opponents. Those are all Wayne State self-inflicted. So we got to clean that up if we want to get to where our goals are for the end of the season.
1: Absolutely. Coach, congratulations on a big win. We'll see you next time.
2: Sounds good. Thank you. Go Cats.
1: State Wildcats, they get a big victory tonight and on the family day. 44-7 win over the Jamestown Jimmies. Joined by player of the game, Alex Phelps. Hope you can hear me. That's a loud score.

0: over there. Alex, talk about the week after that loss, and how, I mean, what was the practices like? I mean, were you guys really fired up after that loss heading into this game?
1: So after that week, nobody was happy at all, and because of that, people kind of figured out, you know, what it takes, you know, if we're going to be the team that we need to be. And I know Coach Masters, he's probably going to say it, that was probably the best week since I've been a Wildcat, best week of practice we've all had. So I'm really proud of it, and it shows.
0: Well, I think you had a pretty good practice because you played a heck of a ball game. Tell me about that touchdown catch. That was, you just went up and high-pointed that. You beat the defender. Wow, how did you able to do that?
1: I'm just glad my quarterback trusts me. I practice my releases. We watch a lot of film. Brady trusts me. He throws it on the money, and I go get it. That's all it is.
0: We've had a few of those. I mean, it seemed like they kept putting you in one-on-one coverage, and you kept beating them.
1: It's all about building the trust. It's all about building the trust.
0: Well, you also returned kicks in this ballgame, a couple of them. Is that something you like doing?
1: Oh, I love doing it. I think that's – there's not really much of a play. There's not much. It's kind of more down to get the ball and make somebody miss, and I love that. I feel like backyard football, like being a kid again.
0: We got a road game coming up against Southwest Minnesota State, you know, a team that's maybe not playing their best football right now, so a winnable game. How far can this team go?
1: As far as we want to go. It's all about us. We've been saying that throughout the week. We got what needs to be a championship team. You know, it's about us. We'll come in next week, have a better week than we did in the last week, and we'll get back to it.
0: Well, it's family night. You came a long way from, Wayne, Nebraska, right? Okay.
2: Yes, sir.
0: What kind of family? Tell me about the family. You got a bunch of people here?
1: My family is not just, you know, since I've been here since I was little, you know.
3: Thanks for joining us on News Channel Nebraska. Coming up this hour on NCN, four different fire departments were called to the scene last night for a downtown apartment blaze in eastern Nebraska. More than 42,000 little pink flags forming one massive ribbon in the central Nebraska city. One breast cancer survivor shares her story and the message of awareness. A three-day celebration happening in another central Nebraska city, showcasing cultural food, music, and pride. And we're looking back at the Huskers' victory over Michigan State yesterday, including a two-touchdown performance for a North Platte native. Strong fog throughout the morning hours slowly burning off, making way for a sunny Sunday. For the first time this hour, we get a look at the forecast for today and the upcoming work week.
4: Today in Norfolk, mostly cloudy skies will hold through Thursday evening, with temperatures easing from 70 degrees at 4 p.m. to the lower 60s overnight. Rain chances remain near zero, and light east to southeast winds stay below 10 miles per hour. Looking at Kearney, mostly cloudy skies hold through this evening, with temperatures easing from 76 degrees to 66 overnight. A slight chance of rain showers arrives around 9 p.m., while patchy fog develops late tonight as winds remain light. Moving west to Scotts Bluff, mostly sunny skies hold through late afternoon with temperatures near 77 degrees. Clouds increase this evening, bringing a slight chance of thunderstorms and temperatures near 63 degrees overnight, while east winds reach 15 miles per hour. In the capital city today, partly sunny skies and a pleasant 73 degrees lead the way this evening. Clouds increase after sunset.
3: A longer version of the forecast. For the time being, we're touching on the top stories from around Nebraska this weekend. Involving three vehicles before sunrise yesterday in central Nebraska results in the death of a driver. The Merritt County Sheriff's Office says they got a call to Highway 30 about 2 miles west of Chapman at around 6 a.m. Authorities say the initial investigation shows the van was heading west when it crossed the center line, scraped a semi going east, and then ran into a heavy-duty pickup trailing the semi, resulting in a head-on collision. The driver of the van, 64-year-old Daniel Zegers of Fullerton, was pronounced deceased at the scene from his injuries. Officials say Zegers did not have his seatbelt on. Alcohol and drugs are not suspected to have been involved with any drivers. The driver and passenger in the pickup were treated for minor injuries, and they did have their seatbelts on. The semi-driver was uninjured. Downtown apartment fire in eastern Nebraska requiring four different departments to assist. The call came in around 8:40 last night.

0: for a blaze at 26th Avenue and 12th Street in Columbus. The Columbus Fire Department says firefighters encountered high heat and zero visibility when they arrived on scene at the two-story building. Apartments were located on the second floor, and there was a fire within one of the units. CFD says the door was blocked by stuff inside before they were able to get in and put out the flames. Firefighters kept the blaze to the original apartment, and smoke damage occurred in other parts of the building. There were no injuries reported to anyone, and the fire was attributed to a malfunctioning air conditioner mounted in a window. The two adults who were displaced are being assisted by the Red Cross. Duncan, Bellwood, and David City volunteer fire departments sent help. Warning altercation in a garage leads to one teenager being stabbed by another in northeast Nebraska. The Norfolk Police Division says they were called at around 2 a.m. today for a report of a male being stabbed in the northeast part of town. When officers arrived, they say a 17-year-old male was in the street with numerous stab wounds to his back. The victim was taken to the hospital with what are considered non-life-threatening injuries. Later in the morning, authorities say officers went to a different address in the 200 block of West Spruce because someone heard a 16-year-old male say he stabbed someone else. Law enforcement believes a fight at the first address resulted in the 16-year-old stabbing the victim and then taking off. The suspect has been taken into custody at the Madison County Juvenile Detention Center. MPD says the weapon is still unaccounted for, and anyone who potentially finds it on the ground in the area is asked to contact authorities. A gathering of kids on a Saturday night in the street results in at least one deputy getting involved to keep the fun going. A group of kids were spotted in the street when a member of the Buffalo County Sheriff's Office rolled up on them when he hit the vehicle lights that allowed them to keep playing volleyball. Yes, at least 13 teenage-looking age kids were in the street on a Saturday night enjoying the company of each other with a volleyball. A bit of a throwback to the days of the Sandlot when there were no phones present. Just a group of youngins having fun and playing together, even past dark. The sounds of music and the smells of great food filling the air in Grand Island for three straight days at the annual 4th Street Festival. Even the littlest of kids able to stand were slightly swayed by the music. A wealth of opportunities to dabble in the Hispanic culture, learn about the people and the businesses throughout the 4th Street corridor and beyond in Grand Island. The event shutting down 4th for 3 days to line up all the different vendors. It's organized by Tacos Los Hermanos and Here GI. Starting in 2015 with a few food trucks, it's grown to become a major festival. They even brought in semi-pro wrestling, which saw a huge crowd. The 3-day showcase coming to a close today.
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0: Big Culvert in honor of Breast Cancer Awareness Month. It was the 5th annual Build the Ribbon this afternoon in Kearney. Thousands of tiny pink flags getting poked into the ground to build a large pink ribbon, the symbol for those battling, beating, or even bereaving breast cancer.
4: My family has a history of breast cancer, and I was diagnosed at 33
3: three. I had a four-year-old and an eight-month-old at home. Advocated for myself because, as you said, I'm too young to have breast cancer, especially in the insurance world.
0: Casey Danielson going through an unfortunate and, at times, all too familiar situation for some women. She was diagnosed with breast cancer at the age of 33. A similar scenario played out for Tanya Wagner, so she decided to form the Forever Pink Foundation to ensure others in the area would not have to go through the same trials she and Danielson did.
4: She founded it because when she went in for a diagnostic mammogram, she found out her insurance would not pay for it. So she, in turn, didn't want that to happen to any other patients.
0: Fittingly enough, Danielson and her family became Kearney residents in 2024, and she was already battling her own diagnosis.
3: Actually, the first year that we moved to Kearney, we drove by this ribbon, and I thought, what a cool thing.
0: This marks the fifth year where the ribbon has been constructed on the west side of 2nd Avenue.
4: October is breast cancer awareness, and so right here represents over 42,000 flags, and that represents how many will lose their battle with breast cancer this year across the United States, 500 of them being men.
0: The flags forming the most recognizable symbol for breast cancer. Getting the community to support the effort has continued to grow over the years.
4: It started last year. UNK Wrestling is here today. The UNK Wrestling coach has a family member that has gone through breast cancer, so it means something to him. Pleasanton is here with us. This year, we are branching out into Amherst and Pleasanton for basketball, and we're doing a pink out game with them. So it'll be Battle of the Pink of the two cities that are big rivals.
0: It's even dipped into the regional law enforcement, beginning with the Kearney Police Department and Buffalo County Sheriff's Office. Authorities around the area are showing their support to this effort and awareness as a whole.
5: Started a new thing this year where we're trying to get businesses to buy in and purchase window stickers that they can display on a window on the outside of their business.
3: It just boggles my mind, honestly, how much the community and the surrounding communities care about breast cancer and cancer in general.
0: As for Danielson, her early efforts in stifling cancer have led to a clean bill of health.
3: I went through 6 rounds of intense chemotherapy. I had a double mastectomy, 16 rounds of radiation, and now I'm just on maintenance treatments, and I am just, in August, I was 2 years cancer-free.
0: First of its kind, championship barbecue event on the grounds of a brewery. The Sandhill Smoke Show holding the inaugural cook-off at Powell's Brewing in North Platte starting on Friday, rolling through the day yesterday. Among the organizers included the Kansas City Barbecue Society, and KC is often considered one of the foremost authorities on being home to the best barbecue. There were a variety of different categories competitors were asked to cook in. Having an event of this stature is a big win for North Platte.
6: Barbecue is kind of in all of our blood. We all like that and saw potential to, there's not many in the Midwest, so there's a need to grow this event in our area of the United States.
0: The Smokin' Outlaws were listed as the grand champion, posting a score of over 704.5 points. There were $7,000 in prize money awarded through the two-day event.
7: A little less politics and a lot more polka. So join Congressman Mike Flood on Sunday, October 4th at the Howells Ballroom for the Patriot Polka Party, featuring the Leolani Orchestra and the Mark Vildal Orchestra. 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Let freedom ring and the accordion sing at Mike Flood's Patriot Polka Party, Sunday, October 4th from noon till 6 at the Howells Ballroom.
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0: 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The highs, the lows, and the path forward. 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
1: Near 76 degrees and east winds. Monday brings areas of fog, then mostly cloudy skies with a high near 70 degrees. Tuesday turns stormy with showers and thunderstorms likely, cooler temperatures and high around 67 degrees. Wednesday remains unsettled, featuring frequent showers and thunderstorms throughout, with a high near 66 degrees. Thursday is coolest, with showers and thunderstorms likely, strong northeast winds, high near 59 degrees. Moving north to Norfolk. Sunday is mostly cloudy, mild, and dry, reaching 71 degrees with 77% rain chance. Monday brings patchy fog early, then mostly cloudy skies with temperatures reaching 70 degrees. Tuesday turns stormy with showers and thunderstorms likely, and a high near 69 degrees. Wednesday brings showers and thunderstorms, cooler conditions, a 68 degree high, and an 81% chance. Thursday cools to 62 degrees with a chance of showers and brisk north winds. Looking at Lincoln. Sunday is partly sunny and pleasant at 74 degrees with light northeast winds today. Monday starts with patchy fog, then turns mostly cloudy, reaching 72 degrees by afternoon. Tuesday brings a 96% chance of showers and thunderstorms, with highs near 73 degrees.
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1: Giving back to the public lands they enjoy. 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NCN's Casey Wannenberg shows us how they're helping preserve one of Nebraska's natural treasures.
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5: Having access and experience with these public places is obviously a right and a privilege that we have here in this country. And so people going out and being able to enjoy these places and give back is just like really something we, as you know, an agency, get behind.
2: The Niobrara is one of more than 220 rivers designated as wild and scenic. 76 miles of the river received that special designation in 1991.
6: I just love coming out here. It's my third year here.
2: Ethan Tai is a UNL engineering student and learning community peer mentor. His learning community is taking part in this cleanup.
6: It's like a live-in learn community for first-year students that are coming to UNL. They got the opportunity specifically for mine into the outdoors. They get the opportunity to just learn and connect with nature, explore the outdoors.
5: Like one of the students said, you know, to disconnect, to be able to put the phone down and come out here and experience these wonderful places throughout this country. And, you know, this corner in Nebraska has that.
2: It's an experience Mike and Julie Watts of Hot Springs, South Dakota have enjoyed for decades. Mike has been navigating the Niobrara since the 1980s and helping clean it up since the 90s.
3: We've floated most of the 76 miles at one time or another. And every part of it's a little bit different.
7: There's multiple waterfalls, one of my favorite things. And the two tallest falls in Nebraska are on the first stretch of the river here.
2: A scenic river whose beauty is preserved through efforts like this. Near Valentine, Casey Wannenberg, News Channel, Nebraska.
8: Nothing else matters. You put people first. That's why I'm supporting Lynn Walz for governor. When Democrats pushed to defund the police, Lynn said, no way. When government spending got out of control, Lynn worked with Republicans to cut $900 million out of the budget. As governor, she'll ensure the laws Nebraskans voted for actually go into effect. I usually vote Republican, but I trust Lynn. She'll put Nebraskans first.
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12: We just thought we were helping her get some better sleep, and it turned out she had cancer, and not just one, but two kinds. Her dad actually came with her to that appointment. I was like, it's pretty routine, just get her in so we can see if he also thinks she needs her tonsils out. And they called me and said, yes, Dr. Altman thinks her tonsils are enlarged, but there's another issue. When he was doing his thorough examination, masses felt different in her thyroid. And so that same day,

0: He worked to get her into ultrasound, and they got her right into ultrasound and found, he described it as more nodules than actual thyroid. The day he had to call and tell me that it was cancer, he was very kind and patient with me as I asked my questions. Dr. Altman, for sure, is forever in our hearts.
1: Trust and kindness, that's what faith health means to me.

0: Overnight, readings settle near 63 degrees beneath clouds. Late tonight, mostly cloudy skies continue, while rain chances stay near zero. Temperatures slip from 66 to 63 degrees, with only a gentle east or southeast breeze overnight through daybreak. Monday brings patchy fog, then mostly cloudy skies, with a high of 70 and low of 62 degrees. Tuesday brings showers and thunderstorms, with 98% chance of rain, high 70 and low 62. Wednesday remains stormy, with an 89% chance of rain. Thursday turns cooler, with a 53% chance for showers, north winds, high 62 and low 47 degrees. Friday brings sunshine and calmer weather, with 7% rain chance, high 60 and low 49 degrees expected. Looking at Beatrice. Late afternoon starts mostly sunny before clouds increase. Temperatures fall from 73 degrees at 4 p.m. to 66 by 9 p.m., with light east winds. Rain chances remain near zero. Overnight stays mostly cloudy and dry. Temperatures slip from 65 degrees at 10 p.m. to 63 by 2 a.m., settling at 3 a.m. Dry weather continues, with no rain expected. Monday stays cloudy, with a high of 75 degrees and a low of 65. Rain chances remain minimal. Stormy Tuesday brings a 93% chance of showers and thunderstorms, with temperatures near 74 degrees, low 66. Wednesday stormy, carrying a 94% chance of showers and thunderstorms. Highs reach 74 degrees with lows 62. Thursday turns cooler. A 74% chance of thunderstorms, high 68 degrees, low 51. Northeast winds become breezy. Friday improves, slight rain chances, then sunshine, with a high of 66 degrees and a low of 51. Moving to the west, in Scotts Bluff. Through late afternoon, mostly sunny skies hold with temperatures near 75 to 77 degrees. East winds around 10 miles per hour ease into a pleasant evening before clouds increase after sunset tonight. Tonight, clouds thicken and temperatures fall through the 60s. A slight chance of showers and thunderstorms arrives 9 p.m., with a 42% chance after midnight and winds 15 miles per hour. Monday brings a chance of thunderstorms, a warm high near 80 degrees and a cool low of 54. Tuesday turns cooler, with rain showers possible, a high of 71 degrees and an overnight low near 49. Wednesday looks mostly sunny and mild.
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2: Even as September is coming to a close, highlighted as Suicide Prevention Month, it's an important reminder to be aware of those around you. In this week's Mental Health Matters, presented by New West Sports Medicine and Orthopedic Surgery, licensed clinical psychologist and UNK professor Dr. Krista Fritzen shares ways to be there for others who may be considering the idea or actions of self-harm. The two of us have ties to suicide. I lost my childhood father to suicide when I was 10 years old, and it became something that I tried to turn into a positive much further down the road. And you, Dr. Fritzen, have been a part of the Central Nebraska Loss Team, local outreach to suicide survivors, helping individuals like myself who lose a loved one to suicide. Suicide is a very difficult topic to approach. It's also something that has to be discussed, especially for those who are having ideation and needing to find ways to share what's on their mind and also find assistance to make sure that those ideas do not become enacted.
3: Exactly, Dave. And it is really important for everyone to remember that in order to promote prevention, to promote awareness, the discussion must happen. That's the bottom line. And by talking about it, we're not going to promote or plant seeds or give people thoughts of dying by suicide. It's just a conversation, just like you would talk about any difficult topic or any other topic.

0: in order to promote wellness and promote growth and moving forward with fewer suicides and fewer unmanaged situations.
1: It's going to be tough to ever completely eradicate suicide, but there are a lot of people who will be hurt when somebody leaves. And there are also a lot of people who are there to help those others that need it help. And we've talked about this in the past. 988 is a very good starting spot for people to reach out and find somebody, and you can do so anonymously. What other options are there for people who just might be in a funk mentally?
0: Well, I think the local regional behavioral health systems in the state of Nebraska. Of course, we have American Foundation for Suicide Prevention, which is a website.org. Also, locally, we have opportunities through like Central Nebraska Local Outreach to Suicide Survivors. Though it's focusing on postvention, there are active prevention and informational opportunities on our website, as you know, as well as on our Facebook page. And so communicating to others, talk to teachers, talk to law enforcement, talk to clergy, all those individuals have information that can be helpful for people to then access resources.
1: We all have down moments in life. Sometimes they linger longer than they should. How do we best utilize the resources around us to realize, you know what, this is just a little blip on the radar. There's a lot better out there in the future if I apply myself.
0: Well, one of the mantras that we kind of promote in the clinical areas and just in general is the notion in the thought process of suicide is a permanent solution to temporary problems. Like trying to flip it to know that there are opportunities, there are solutions, even in those darkest moments. And when you alluded earlier to like people might still choose suicide as an option, also recognizing sometimes there's major mental illness involved. And so people aren't necessarily in their right mind to make helpful decisions, but also there's situations where it's not a major mental health concern when someone becomes desperate or impulsive and dies by suicide. So there's a whole realm of issues related to suicide, and just becoming informed for ourselves and also just being connected to others and being present with them is really one of the best things that we can do.
1: And what would be the best advice for somebody who is dealing with somebody else who seems to be having some suicide ideation?
0: I think offer to be with them and try to not interject too much. Be with them and let them have their emotions and their expressions. And the longer that we can kind of supervise or be present with them, the less likely it's going to occur in those acute moments. And so allowing time to pass, allowing there to be opportunity for those emotions to become more regulated, and just listen with them and not tell them they should or shouldn't feel a certain way or think or a certain way. And like call 988 with them and let them know that you're actively engaged with them in through their battle, through their journey with suicidal ideas.
1: At what point does it become a good idea to seek professional help?
0: If there is relentlessness in terms of those suicidal ideas or behaviors start to follow, significant changes in appetite, behaviors, giving items away, talking helplessness, unwillingness to engage in future activities or make any plans for the future, all would be pretty significant signs at those levels, especially if there's any active talk of suicide or not wanting to live. At those times, I would definitely want to engage with that person and join them in their venture into some sort of professional services.
1: Dr. Krista Fritzen bringing a little calm to our mind and sharing why mental health matters.
2: Perhaps it's been the warmest day in Nebraska for a week or more, depending probably somewhat on where you live. The warm weather helping at least one storm to build up in northern Nebraska during the late afternoon hours.
3: Today in Norfolk, mostly cloudy skies will hold through Thursday evening, with temperatures easing from 70 degrees at 4 p.m. to the lower 60s overnight. Rain chances remain near zero, and light east to southeast winds stay below 10 miles per hour. Looking at Kearney, mostly cloudy skies hold through this evening, with temperatures easing from 76 degrees to 66 overnight. A slight chance of rain showers arrives around 9 p.m., while patchy fog develops late tonight as winds remain light. Moving west to Scotts Bluff, mostly sunny skies hold through late afternoon with temperatures near 77 degrees. Clouds increase this evening, bringing a slight chance of thunderstorms and temperatures near 63 degrees overnight, while east winds reach 15 miles per hour. In the capital city,

0: today. Partly sunny skies and a pleasant 73 degrees lead the way this evening. Clouds increase after sunset.
1: Forecasting coming up in less than 10 minutes, right here on News Channel Nebraska. Executive orders aimed at making harvest a little less costly for ag producers. He joined NCN's Michael Shively to discuss the executive orders.
2: Pleased to be joined by Governor Jim Pillen. And Governor, you're coming off of issuing a couple of executive orders. This is related to the ag industry. I'm curious about the situation that led to this. What have you been hearing from farmers? What has your Department of Agriculture been telling you about what farmers and ranchers are experiencing?
3: Yeah, well, I'm out everywhere every single day. And obviously a couple different things where I've been fully engaged, whether it's at the Nebraska State Fair, spent two of the three days at the Husker Harvest, obviously $6 diesel fuel. I'm the first farmer governor in 100 years in Nebraska. I understand the economics as well as anyone else. Our fuel prices are a killer. It's hurting every Nebraskan. We're all frustrated. We're all frustrated with government decisions, but it's an opportunity for us, the state, to provide leadership for the state and try to help out. And so most people don't understand it, but those of us in agriculture understand red diesel. And so red diesel is really simple. Everybody in agriculture that's hauling grains, hauling feed, hauling byproducts from our ethanol plants for the next 90 days can put in your trucks wherever they go, you can put red diesel fuel, which means they have no taxation, number one. Number two, the other thing that's really important is we call it the 20,000 pound axle, but the hardcore reality is nobody has to worry exactly how many pounds you put in your semi, in your truck. You can fill it to the brim, and we've taken the weight restrictions off for the next 90 days. Those are two big deals. They're not a drop in the bucket. They're big impacts on helping. Every little thing we can do, I learned a long time ago from my father that you treat every nickel like a manhole cover. These are some big manhole covers.
2: Yeah, so the diesel tax, how much of an impact are we talking here? If you know the price per gallon on that?
3: So it's real simple. The state tax is 31 cents. The federal tax is 24 cents. If you fill your truck up at a fuel station, you will be able to take the receipt. You will get a state rebate back of 31 cents. The name of the game is the red fuel because there's no federal or state tax. So we're working very hard today and tomorrow and the next days to make sure we'll be working with all the co-ops, we'll be working with all the distributors. We got to get a lot of red diesel. The red diesel is the name of the game. That's a big deal. It's 55 cents. Easy math, Mike. It's obviously a little over $6, but close to 10% savings on our diesel. That's a big deal. And then the other, I don't yell and scream. Those in politics that do that, it makes no sense to me. I go eyeball to eyeball to have conversations, which I've done with the president. Haven't been able to speak specifically to him, but I've sent a letter that we sent off yesterday saying, Mr. President, please stop exporting diesel fuel from our country. We need to get our reserves up. We need to make sure we have enough supply so that we can get our harvest across this country, our harvest taken care of in Nebraska, and that it'll have an impact on the price that consumers pay because we can decrease our transportation costs for everything that we buy. So let's stop exporting diesel fuel. That's what I've asked the president to consider, and I think it's a really, really important issue.
2: These are all 90-day notices,
3: yes.
2: the executive orders, and then that's what you're asking of the president. What type of impact do you think that would have if the president took your advice and did stop exporting diesel?
3: I mean, the bottom line is I don't have all of those numbers, but there's no question if we stop exporting, that will increase our supply, simple supply and demand economics. you know, that

0: sort of thing can drop the diesel price $1 to $2 almost overnight.
1: Is this something where you'd expect an acknowledgement of some form from the president or from his staff?
0: You know,

0: weight limits.
1: Yes.
0: There's a reason those exist in the first place. Are there any safety concerns that come with this?
1: Safety is a common sense. Everybody in the workforce, the highest calling is keep our people safe and make sure. The construction of our trailers is over the top, extraordinary. So, you know, you can fill with the triple, the 20,000 axle, there's three axles. You can fill them up and still be under those weights.
0: So, funny timing, there was also a petition drive that was announced at the same time that would make a harvest fuel tax holiday annually. Is that an idea that you would consider being behind?
1: You know, I think that you take all the factors in, you know, and I think that if we get back to $2 gasoline and $3 diesel, I'm not sure that's something that's needed to be talked about. So, you know, I'm not a speculator. Let's just deal with what the facts are. This is important. We'll extend it another 90 days. You know, it's raining. There's a lot of moisture. Harvest could take longer, and we'll extend it. Let's get through this harvest season, and then we'll assess everything after that.
0: Well, Governor, always appreciate your visit and sharing some information about these executive orders.
1: Yeah, thank you for having me on, and I think it's really, really important. This obviously helps agriculture, but it helps all Nebraskans because the trickle down is significant, and every little bit makes a big difference.
0: It's time to get to harvest.
1: It's time to get to harvest. We're all getting anxious.
2: A woman has entered a plea after being charged with spending almost $770,000 of her father's money. 60-year-old Patricia Deasy has pleaded not guilty in Douglas County District Court. The Douglas County Sheriff's Office says Deasy criminally misspent at least $766,000 out of her father's living trust while he was residing in the memory care facility. Authorities allege she spent the money on real estate, boats, vehicles, repairs around the house, travel, credit card payments, and several other items. DC's pretrial is scheduled for October 13th. How can we expect this warm weather to stick around? Coming up next on NCN, we're getting back into the forecasting mix.
3: Sunday stays mostly cloudy and dry with a high near 76 degrees and east winds. Monday brings areas of fog, then mostly cloudy skies with a high near 70 degrees. Tuesday turns stormy with showers and thunderstorms likely, cooler temperatures and high around 67 degrees. Wednesday remains unsettled, featuring frequent showers and thunderstorms throughout with a high near 66 degrees. Thursday is coolest with showers and thunderstorms likely, strong northeast winds, high near 59 degrees. Moving north to Norfolk. Sunday is mostly cloudy, mild, and dry, reaching 71 degrees with 7% rain chance. Monday brings patchy fog early, then mostly cloudy skies with temperatures reaching 70 degrees. Tuesday turns stormy with showers and thunderstorms likely, and a high near 69 degrees. Wednesday brings showers and thunderstorms, cooler conditions, a 68 degree high, and an 81% chance. Thursday cools to 62 degrees with a chance of showers and brisk north winds. Looking at Lincoln. Sunday is partly sunny and pleasant at 74 degrees with light northeast winds today. Monday starts with patchy fog, then turns mostly cloudy, reaching 72 degrees by afternoon. Tuesday brings a 96% chance of showers and thunderstorms with highs near 73 degrees.
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9: Only 3 programs who were without a loss, and by the time it was Saturday, the list was whittled to 2. Washington knocking off Michigan State on Friday, so the Huskies join Nebraska as the only undefeated team still swinging. Skylar Pierce getting a lot of swings on the night against Ohio State, 15, second most among the Huskers. She put 7 into the floor, tying for a team best. Bergen Riley normally setting up her counterparts, and she did so 31 times. Riley also getting credit on 4 kills with a dump in the first. The Huskers were up 24-19 in the first, and they went to the outside again. It's Pierce. The young right arm connects once again. Pierce hitting 333. Nebraska takes the first. In the second, we're serving up soup. Campbell Flynn finds the back corner of the court without a Buckeye around as she hits him up with the ace. Very next point, Flynn does it again as the pass attempt ends up 3 rows deep. The Huskers are up big in the second set.
10: Set point in the second. Chased down by Sigler. Harper Murray free balls it over. Opportunity here for the Buckeyes. Into Nebraska's block. Andy Jackson closes out the set with the block.
9: To the third we go, and we're rolling now. Andy Jackson's number gets called on the slide after another shot is dug up. AJ 15 finishes with 6 in the floor and a 364 hitting. The Huskers again able to shut down their foe across the net, holding Ohio State to a negative .010. Big Red makes it 10 sweeps on the season, moving to 13-0. Nebraska's road victories in conference play are few and far between since joining the Big Ten. And since Matt Rhule came to Lincoln, Big Red doesn't fare well away from Memorial Stadium. They've gone 4-9 on the road against conference foes. If the Huskers have anything in their favor, those wins have typically come in the first half of their Big Ten schedule each year. Michigan State with some cause.

0: Some mistakes in the first half and a couple 50-50 calls going the way of Nebraska. The Huskers were able to take advantage of those miscues and capitalize, heading to the half with a 24-10 advantage. Big Red had 157 yards rushing, another 212 through the air, 369 in all. Meanwhile, the Spartans yielded 22 first downs, the same as Nebraska, yet they were limited offensively to 257 yards. The Spartans were playing catch-up for much of the contest, forcing them to throw 28 times, with Nebraska creating two turnovers by way of interception. It wasn't a dominant performance on either side of the football, even as the Huskers forced three takeaways and didn't give it up once. While Nebraska only scored 3 points off those forced turnovers, they didn't give up explosive plays, created a few of their own, and won it by a final of 31-13. It's a good start to conference play, and by now, head coach Matt Rhule is already on to the next.
1: We faced a good team on the road. We went on the road. We did what we had to do. And you think about, you know, like some of the guys were there. Now, I do want to love on the guys who were here 2-3 years ago. A couple of them sent me a quote like, hey, you know, we laid seeds here 3 years ago that hope today we'll go reap. And so, but I just don't think you can win in today's college football talking too much about yesterday or too much about tomorrow. It's just with this group. And so the highlights that I'm fired up about are like, we got guys banged up, other guys came in, whether it's Quinn Clark or D-Bell and Isaiah catching the ball in 4 minute. Mosey looked dynamic out there today. Makai had some great, I'm so happy to see those guys. Luke continue, you know, I think it's just more to me that we wanted to go 1-0, but I can promise you, I'm going to get on this plane and we'll watch this tape. I'm going to be in the office tomorrow morning. I'm going to watch the tape one more time, and I will be on to Maryland.
0: A surprising and pleasant day for a product out of North Platte. Vincent Genitone with a 13-yard touchdown just before time expired in the first half, along with the final score of the evening from a yard out. Genitone, who prepped as a Bulldog at MPHS, went on to play Montana his first two seasons. He returned to Nebraska to close out his college career. Most of his time was spent on special teams for the last two seasons. He had one carry for 1 yard against Houston Christian last year after converting to a running back from linebacker.

Temperatures easing from 71 to 66 degrees. Rain chances remain minimal, and light east winds fade. Overnight, readings settle near 63 degrees beneath clouds. Late tonight, mostly cloudy skies continue, while rain chances stay near zero. Temperatures slip from 66 to 63 degrees, with only a gentle east or southeast breeze overnight through daybreak. Monday brings patchy fog, then mostly cloudy skies, with a high of 70 and low of 62 degrees. Tuesday brings showers and thunderstorms, with 98% chance of rain, high 70 and low 62. Wednesday remains stormy, with an 89% chance of rain. Thursday turns cooler, with a 53% chance for showers, north winds, high 62 and low 47 degrees. Friday brings sunshine and calmer weather, with 7% rain chance, high 60 and low 49 degrees expected. Looking at Beatrice. Late afternoon starts mostly sunny before clouds increase. Temperatures fall from 73 degrees at 4 p.m. to 66 by 9 p.m., with light east winds. Rain chances remain near zero. Overnight stays mostly cloudy and dry. Temperatures slip from 65 degrees at 10 p.m. to 63 by 2 a.m., settling at 3 a.m. Dry weather continues, with no rain expected. Monday stays cloudy, with a high of 75 degrees and a low of 65. Rain chances remain minimal. Stormy Tuesday brings a 93% chance of showers and thunderstorms, with temperatures near 74 degrees, low 66. Wednesday stormy, carrying a 94% chance of showers and thunderstorms. Highs reach 74 degrees with lows 62. Thursday turns cooler. A 74% chance of thunderstorms, high 68 degrees, low 51. Northeast winds become breezy. Friday improves, slight rain chances, then sunshine, with a high of 66 degrees and a low of 51. Moving to the west, in Scotts Bluff. Through late afternoon, mostly sunny skies hold with temperatures near 75 to 77 degrees. East winds around 10 miles per hour ease into a pleasant evening before clouds increase after sunset tonight. Tonight, clouds thicken and temperatures fall through the

0: 60s. A slight chance of showers and thunderstorms arrives 9 p.m., with a 42% chance after midnight and winds 15 miles per hour. Monday brings a chance of thunderstorms, a warm high near 80 degrees, and a cool low of 54. Tuesday turns cooler, with rain showers possible, a high of 71 degrees, and an overnight low near 49. Wednesday looks mostly sunny and mild.
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9: Used to be a hot topic in Norfolk. As NCN's Michael Shively reports, the latest item of conversation may be a solution to some of the city's current problems.
10: As the city of Norfolk deals with a severe reduction in capacity at its wastewater treatment plant, a new investment could ensure those problems don't happen again. Governor Jim Pillen visited Norfolk Friday to highlight the awarding of $38 million in federal grant funding to the city. The federal money will be matched by an equal contribution from the city with support from local industrial businesses like Actis Nutrition and Highland Dairy. It will finance a wastewater treatment plant expansion and enhancement.
11: We'll be the only town in Nebraska with added capacity, so we'll be positioned really well to have plant expansions here or attract other industry to our area.
10: Pillen's office secured the federal money from the Biden administration as part of a $307 million grant from the EPA. State Senator Rob Dover sits on the unicameral appropriations committee and worked to bring a chunk of the grant to Norfolk.
11: We're going to take the dairy products, which is very, very challenging for wastewater, and put that in a pressured main to a digester. That digester will digest it, produce methane, and then that methane can be utilized, put back in the pipes here.
12: The announcement of the investment is timely as crews continue to

0: work to restore the biological treatment side of the city's wastewater plant. Investigators are still looking into the exact cause, but city engineer Steve Ramos said a massive kill-off of the biology likely happened because of a large buildup of a cleaning chemical used at food plants like Actis Nutrition. Meanwhile, the city is threatening severe reductions at Actis if management doesn't install odor controls within the next 40 days. State officials are urging locals to persevere through the wastewater woes and say after the expansion, it won't happen again.
1: Any concerns Norfolk residents have about their city waste handling facility, it's solved now. It's taken care of.
2: And I think there's definitely a great solution here that can help again sort of address maybe some of the things we've seen in the past, but also help us move forward in a much more positive way and open up other opportunities for the city.
0: The city purchased a 20-acre property next to the existing facility back in July. Officials speaking Friday said it's too early to know a specific timeline for design and construction, but they expect expansion talks to start soon at local industrial plants.
2: Those sort of investments, they have really profound effects in terms of, you know, supporting our communities, supporting the growth of those communities, and attracting industries to those communities.
0: In Norfolk, Michael Shively, News Channel Nebraska.
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0: Thanks for joining us on News Channel Nebraska. Coming up this hour on NCN, four different fire departments were called to the scene last night for a downtown apartment blaze in eastern Nebraska. More than 42,000 little pink flags forming one massive ribbon in the central Nebraska city. One breast cancer survivor shares her story and the message of awareness. A three-day celebration happening in another central Nebraska city, showcasing cultural food, music, and pride. And we're looking back at the Huskers' victory over Michigan State yesterday, including a two-touchdown performance for a North Platte native. Strong fog throughout the morning hours, slowly burning off, making way for a sunny Sunday. For the first time this hour, we get a look at the forecast for today and the upcoming work week.
1: Today in Norfolk, mostly cloudy skies will hold through Thursday evening, with temperatures easing from 70 degrees at 4 p.m. to the lower 60s overnight. Rain chances remain near zero, and light east to southeast winds stay below 10 miles per hour. Looking at Kearney, mostly cloudy skies hold through this evening, with temperatures easing from 76 degrees to 66 overnight. A slight chance of rain showers arrives around 9 p.m., while patchy fog develops late tonight as winds remain light. Moving west to Scott's Bluff, mostly sunny skies hold through late afternoon with temperatures near 77 degrees. Clouds increase this evening, bringing a slight chance of thunderstorms and temperatures near 63 degrees overnight, while east winds reach 15 miles per hour. In the capital city today, partly sunny skies and a pleasant 73 degrees lead the way this evening. Clouds increase after sunset.
0: A longer version of the forecast. For the time being, we're touching on the top stories from around Nebraska this weekend. Crash involving three vehicles before sunrise yesterday in central Nebraska results in the death of a driver. The Merritt County Sheriff's Office says they got a call to Highway 30 about 2 miles west of Chapman at around 6 a.m. Authorities say the initial investigation shows the van was heading west when it crossed the center line, scraped a semi going east, and then ran into a heavy-duty pickup trailing the semi, resulting in a head-on collision. The driver of the van, 64-year-old Daniel Zegers of Fullerton, was pronounced deceased at the scene from his injuries. Officials say Zegers did not have his seatbelt on. Alcohol and drugs are not suspected to have been involved with any drivers. The driver and passenger in the pickup were treated for minor injuries, and they did have their seatbelts on. The semi-driver was uninjured. Downtown apartment fire in eastern Nebraska requiring four different departments to assist. The call came in around 8:40 last night for a blaze at 26th Avenue and 12th Street in Columbus. The Columbus Fire Department says firefighters encountered high heat and zero visibility when they arrived on scene at the two-story building. Apartments were located on the second floor and there was a fire within one of the units. CFD says the door was

0: blocked by stuff inside before they were able to get in and put out the flames. Firefighters kept the blaze to the original apartment, and smoke damage occurred in other parts of the building. There were no injuries reported to anyone, and the fire was attributed to a malfunctioning air conditioner mounted in a window. The two adults who were displaced are being assisted by the Red Cross. Duncan, Bellwood, and David City volunteer fire departments sent help. Warning altercation in a garage leads to one teenager being stabbed by another in northeast Nebraska. The Norfolk Police Division says they were called at around 2 a.m. today for a report of a male being stabbed in the northeast part of town. When officers arrived, they say a 17-year-old male was in the street with numerous stab wounds to his back. The victim was taken to the hospital with what are considered non-life-threatening injuries. Later in the morning, authorities say officers went to a different address in the 200 block of West Spruce because someone heard a 16-year-old male say he stabbed someone else. Law enforcement believes a fight at the first address resulted in the 16-year-old stabbing the victim and then taking off. The suspect has been taken into custody at the Madison County Juvenile Detention Center. MPD says the weapon is still unaccounted for, and anyone who potentially finds it on the ground in the area is asked to contact authorities. A gathering of kids on a Saturday night in the street results in at least one deputy getting involved to keep the fun going. A group of kids were spotted in the street when a member of the Buffalo County Sheriff's Office rolled up on them. When he hit the vehicle lights, it allowed them to keep playing volleyball. Yes, at least 13 teenage-looking age kids were in the street on a Saturday night enjoying the company of each other with a volleyball. A bit of a throwback to the days of the Sandlot when there were no phones present. Just a group of youngins having fun and playing together, even past dark. The sounds of music and the smells of great food filling the air in Grand Island for three straight days at the annual 4th Street Festival. Even the littlest of kids able to stand were slightly swayed by the music. A wealth of opportunities to dabble in the Hispanic culture, learn about the people and the businesses throughout the 4th Street corridor and beyond in Grand Island. The event shutting down 4th for 3 days to line up all the different vendors. It's organized by Tacos Los Hermanos and Here GI. Starting in 2015 with a few food trucks, it's grown to become a major festival. They even brought in semi-pro wrestling, which saw a huge crowd. The three-day showcase coming to a close today.
1: 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A one-on-one with Coach Rule reliving the game that was. The highs, the lows, and the path forward. You don't want to miss this. The Husker Football Show on NCN. 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
0: In honor of Breast Cancer Awareness Month, it was the 5th annual Build the Ribbon this afternoon in Kearney. Thousands of tiny pink flags getting poked into the ground to build a large pink ribbon, the symbol for those battling, beating, or even bereaving breast cancer.
7: My family has a history of breast cancer, and I was diagnosed at 33. I had a 4-year-old and an 8-month-old at home. Advocated for myself because, as you said, I'm too young to have breast cancer, especially in the insurance world.
0: Casey Danielson going through an unfortunate and, at times, all too

0: familiar situation for some women. She was diagnosed with breast cancer at the age of 33. A similar scenario played out for Tanya Wagner, so she decided to form the Forever Pink Foundation to ensure others in the area would not have to go through the same trials she and Danielson did.
1: She founded it because when she went in for a diagnostic mammogram, she found out her insurance would not pay for it. So she, in turn, didn't want that to happen to any other patients.
0: Fittingly enough, Danielson and her family became Kearney residents in 2024, as she was already battling her own diagnosis.
2: Actually, the first year that we moved to Kearney, we drove by this ribbon, and I thought, what a cool thing.
0: This marks the fifth year where the ribbon has been constructed on the west side of 2nd Avenue.
1: October is breast cancer awareness, and so right here represents over 42,000 flags, and that represents how many will lose their battle with breast cancer this year across the United States, 500 of them being men.
0: The flags forming the most recognizable symbol for breast cancer. Getting the community to support the effort has continued to grow over the years.
1: It started last year. UNK Wrestling is here today. The UNK Wrestling coach has a family member that has gone through breast cancer, so it means something to him. Pleasanton is here with us. This year, we are branching out into Amherst and Pleasanton for basketball, and we're doing a pink out game with them. So it'll be Battle of the Pink of the two cities that are big rivals.
0: It's even dipped into the regional law enforcement, beginning with the Kearney Police Department and Buffalo County Sheriff's Office. Authorities around the area are showing their support to this effort and awareness as a whole.
3: Started a new thing this year where we're trying to get businesses to buy in and purchase window stickers that they can display on a window on the outside of their business.
2: It just boggles my mind, honestly, how much the community and the surrounding communities care about breast cancer and cancer in general.
0: As for Danielson, her early efforts in stifling cancer have led to a clean bill of health.
2: I went through 6 rounds of intense chemotherapy. I had a double mastectomy, 16 rounds of radiation, and now I'm just on maintenance treatments, and I am just, in August, I was 2 years cancer-free.
0: First of its kind, championship barbecue event on the grounds of a brewery. The Sandhills Smoke Show holding the inaugural cook-off at Powell's Brewing in North Platte starting on Friday, rolling through the day yesterday. Among the organizers included the Kansas City Barbecue Society, and KC is often considered one of the foremost authorities on being home to the best barbecue. There were a variety of different categories competitors were asked to cook in. Having an event of this stature is a big win for North Platte.
4: Barbecue is kind of in all of our blood. We all like that, and saw potential to, there's not many in the Midwest, so there's a need to grow this event in our area of the United States.
0: The Smokin' Outlaws were listed as the grand champion, posting a score of over 704.5 points. There were $7,000 in prize money awarded through the two-day event.
5: Agriculture.
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2: Sunday stays mostly cloudy and dry with a high near 76 degrees and east winds. Monday brings areas of fog, then mostly cloudy skies with a high near 70 degrees. Tuesday turns stormy with showers and thunderstorms likely, cooler temperatures and high around 67 degrees. Wednesday remains unsettled, featuring frequent showers and thunderstorms throughout, with a high near 66 degrees. Thursday is coolest with showers and thunderstorms likely, strong northeast winds, high near 59 degrees. Moving north to Norfolk. Sunday is mostly cloudy, mild, and dry, reaching 71 degrees with 7% rain chance. Monday brings patchy fog early, then mostly cloudy skies with temperatures reaching 70 degrees. Tuesday turns stormy with showers and thunderstorms likely, and a high near 69 degrees. Wednesday brings showers and thunderstorms, cooler conditions, a 68 degree high, and an 81% chance. Thursday cools to 62 degrees with a chance of showers and brisk north winds. Looking at Lincoln. Sunday is partly sunny and pleasant at 74 degrees with light northeast winds today. Monday starts with patchy fog, then turns mostly cloudy, reaching 72 degrees by afternoon. Tuesday brings a 96% chance of showers and thunderstorms with highs near 73 degrees.
3: 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As a nutrition specialist, I help patients ensure that their dietary needs are met. 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In the nutrition department, we all work together and overall help each other out in any situation. 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Having Faith Health in the community matters, as all individuals need a strong support system for their overall well-being. 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

0: the country, spending this weekend giving back to the public lands they enjoy. It included the Niobrara National Scenic River, where volunteers took to the water to clean up the trash. NCN's Casey Wannenberg shows us how they're helping preserve one of Nebraska's natural treasures.
1: A group of University of Nebraska Lincoln students, along with other volunteers and National Park Service officials, hit the Niobrara National Scenic River near Valentine this weekend with a mission: clean up trash.
2: I have a hard time when I'm outside, whether it's hiking, biking, kayaking, or whatever, when I see trash, it just really bothers me. 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
1: This cleanup was one of hundreds held across the country as part of National Public Lands Day.
4: Having access and experience with these public places is obviously a right and a privilege that we have here in this country. And so people going out and being able to enjoy these places and give back is just like really something we, as you know, an agency, get behind.
1: The Niobrara is one of more than 220 rivers designated as wild and scenic. 76 miles of the river received that special designation in 1991.
5: I just love coming out here. It's my third year here.
1: Ethan Tai is a UNL engineering student and learning community peer mentor. His learning community is taking part in this cleanup.
5: It's like a live-in learn community for first-year students that are coming to UNL. They got the opportunity specifically for mine into the outdoors. They get the opportunity to just learn and connect with nature, explore the outdoors.
4: Like one of the students said, you know, to disconnect, to be able to put the phone down and come out here and experience these wonderful places throughout this country. And, you know, this corner of Nebraska has that.
1: It's an experience Mike and Julie Watts of Hot Springs, South Dakota have enjoyed for decades. Mike has been navigating the Niobrara since the 1980s and helping clean it up since the 90s.
2: We've floated most of it, most of the 76 miles at one time or another. And every part of it's a little bit different.
6: There's multiple waterfalls, one of my favorite things. And the two tallest falls in Nebraska are on the first stretch of the river here.
1: A scenic river whose beauty is preserved through efforts like this. Near Valentine, Casey Wannenberg, News Channel, Nebraska.
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1: Through early evening, clouds dominate with temperatures easing from 71 to 66 degrees. Rain chances remain minimal and light east winds fade. Overnight, readings settle near 63 degrees beneath clouds. Late tonight, mostly cloudy skies continue while rain chances stay near zero. Temperatures slip from 66 to 63 degrees with only a gentle east or southeast breeze overnight through daybreak. Monday brings patchy fog, then mostly cloudy skies, with a high of 70 and low of 62 degrees. Tuesday brings showers and thunderstorms with 98% chance of rain, high 70 and low 62. Wednesday remains stormy with an 89% chance of rain. Thursday turns cooler with a 53% chance for showers, north winds, high 62 and low 47 degrees. Friday brings sunshine and calmer weather with 7% rain chance, high 60 and low 49 degrees expected. Looking at Beatrice. Late afternoon starts mostly sunny before clouds increase. Temperatures fall from 73 degrees at 4 p.m. to 66 by 9 p.m. with light east winds. Rain chances remain near zero. Overnight stays mostly cloudy and dry. Temperatures slip from 65 degrees at 10 p.m. to 63 by 2 a.m., settling at 3 a.m. Dry weather continues with no rain expected. Monday stays cloudy with a high of 75 degrees and a low of 65. Rain chances remain minimal. Stormy Tuesday brings a 93% chance of showers and thunderstorms, with temperatures near 74 degrees, low 66. Wednesday stormy, carrying a 94% chance of showers and thunderstorms. Highs reach 74 degrees with lows 62. Thursday turns cooler. A 74% chance of thunderstorms, high 68 degrees, low 51. Northeast winds become breezy. Friday improves, slight rain chances, then sunshine, with a high of 66 degrees and a low of 51. Moving to the west, in Scotts Bluff. Through late afternoon, mostly sunny skies hold with temperatures near 75 to 77 degrees. East winds around 10 miles per hour ease into a pleasant evening before clouds increase after sunset tonight. Tonight, clouds thicken and temperatures fall through the 60s. A slight chance of showers and thunderstorms arrives 9 p.m., with a 42% chance after midnight and winds 15 miles per hour. Monday brings a chance of thunderstorms, a warm high near 80 degrees and a cool low of 54. Tuesday turns cooler, with rain showers possible, a high of 71 degrees and an overnight low near 49. Wednesday looks mostly sunny and mild.
2: It's coming to a close, highlighted as Suicide Prevention Month. It's an important reminder to be aware of those around you. In this week's Mental Health Matters, presented by New West Sports Medicine and Orthopedic Surgery, licensed clinical psychologist and UNK professor Dr. Krista Fritzen shares ways to be there for others who may be considering the idea or actions of self-harm. The two of us have ties to suicide. I lost my childhood father to suicide when I was 10 years old, and it became something that I tried to turn into a positive much further down the road. And you, Dr. Fritzen, have been a part of the Central Nebraska Loss Team, local outreach to suicide survivors, helping individuals like myself who lose a loved one to suicide. Suicide is a very difficult topic to approach. It's also something that has to be discussed, especially for those who are having ideation and needing to find ways to share what's on their mind and also find assistance to make sure that those ideas do not become enacted.
3: Exactly, Dave. And it is really important for everyone to remember that in order to promote prevention, to promote awareness, the discussion must happen. That's the bottom line. And by talking about it, we're not going to promote or plant seeds or give people thoughts of dying by suicide. It's just a conversation, just like you would talk about any difficult topic or any other topic, in order to promote wellness and promote growth and moving forward with fewer suicides and fewer unmanaged situations.
2: It's going to be tough to ever completely eradicate suicide, but there are a lot of people who will be hurt when somebody leaves. And there are also a lot of people who are there to help those others that need help. And we've talked about this in the past. 988 is a very good starting spot for people to reach out and find somebody, and you can do so anonymously. What other options are there for people who just might be in a funk mentally?
3: Well, I think the local regional behavioral health systems in the state of Nebraska. Of course, we have American Foundation for Suicide Prevention, which is a website, .org. Also, locally, we have opportunities through like Central Nebraska Local Outreach to Suicide Survivors. Though it's focusing on postvention, there are active prevention and informational opportunities on our website, as you know, as well as on our Facebook page. And so communicating to others, talk to teachers, talk to law enforcement, talk to clergy, all those individuals have information that can be helpful for people to then access resources.
2: We all have down moments in life. Sometimes they linger longer than they should. How do we best utilize the resources around us to realize, you know what, this is just a little blip on the radar. There's a lot better out there in the future if I apply myself.
3: Well, one of the mantras that we kind of promote in the clinical areas and just in general is the notion in the thought process of suicide is a permanent solution to temporary problems. Like trying to flip it to know that there are opportunities, there are solutions, even in those darkest moments. And when you alluded earlier to like people might still choose suicide as an option, also recognizing sometimes there's major mental illness involved. And so people aren't necessarily in their right mind to make helpful decisions, but also there's situations where it's not a major mental health concern when someone becomes desperate or impulsive and dies by suicide. So there's a whole realm of issues related to suicide, and just becoming informed for ourselves and also just being connected to others and being present with them is really one of the best things that we can do.
2: And what would be the best advice for somebody who is dealing with somebody else who seems to be having some suicide ideation?
3: I think offer to be with them and try to not interject too much. Be with them and let them have their emotions and their expressions. And the longer that we can kind of supervise or be present with them, the less likely it's going to occur in those acute moments. And so allowing time to pass, allowing there to be opportunity for those emotions to become more regulated, and just listen with them and not tell them they should or shouldn't feel a certain way or think a certain way. And like call 988 with them and let them know that you're actively engaged with them in through their battle, through their journey with suicidal ideas.
2: At what point does it become a good idea to seek professional help?
3: If there is relentlessness in terms of those suicidal ideas or behaviors start to follow, significant changes in appetite, behaviors, giving items away, talking hopelessness, helplessness, unwillingness to engage in future activities or make any plans for the future, all would be pretty significant signs at those levels, especially if there's any active talk of suicide or not wanting to live. At those times, I would definitely want to engage with that person and join them in their venture into some sort of professional services.
2: Dr. Krista Fritzen bringing a little calm to our mind and sharing why mental health matters.
4: Perhaps it's been the warmest day in Nebraska for a week or more, depending probably somewhat on where you live. The warm weather helping at least one storm to build up in northern Nebraska during the late afternoon hours.
1: Today in Norfolk, mostly cloudy skies will hold through Thursday evening, with temperatures easing from 70 degrees at 4 p.m. to the lower 60s overnight. Rain chances remain near zero, and light east to southeast winds stay below 10 miles per hour. Looking at Kearney, mostly cloudy skies hold through this evening, with temperatures easing from 76 degrees to 66 overnight. A slight chance of rain showers arrives around 9 p.m., while patchy fog develops late tonight as winds remain light. Moving west to Scotts Bluff, mostly sunny skies hold through late afternoon with temperatures near 77 degrees. Clouds increase this evening, bringing a slight chance of thunderstorms and temperatures near 63 degrees overnight, while east winds reach 15 miles per hour. In the capital city today, partly sunny skies and a pleasant 73 degrees lead the way this evening. Clouds increase after sunset.
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1: Aimed at making harvest a little less costly for ag producers. He joined NCN's Michael Shively to discuss the executive orders.
2: Pleased to be joined by Governor Jim Pillen. And Governor, you're coming off of issuing a couple of executive orders. This is related to the ag industry. I'm curious about the situation that led to this. What have you been hearing from farmers? What has your Department of Agriculture been telling you about what farmers and ranchers are experiencing?
3: Yeah, well, I'm out everywhere, every single day. And obviously a couple different things where I've been fully engaged, whether it's at the Nebraska State Fair, spent two of the three days at the Husker Harvest, obviously $6 diesel fuel. I'm the first farmer governor in 100 years in Nebraska. I understand the economics as well as anyone else. Our fuel prices are a killer. It's hurting every Nebraskan. We're all frustrated. We're all frustrated with government decisions, but it's an opportunity for us, the state, to provide leadership for the state and try to help out. And so most people don't understand it, but those of us in agriculture understand red diesel. And so red diesel is really simple. Everybody in agriculture that's hauling grains, hauling feed, hauling byproducts from our ethanol plants for the next 90 days can put in your trucks wherever they go, you can put red diesel fuel, which means they have no taxation, number one. Number two, the other thing that's really important is we call it the 20,000 pound axle, but the hardcore reality is nobody has to worry exactly how many pounds you put in your semi, in your truck. You can fill it to the brim, and we've taken the weight restrictions off for the next 90 days. those are two big deals. They're not a drop in the bucket. They're big impacts on helping. Every little thing we can do, I learned a long time ago from my father that you treat every nickel like a manhole cover. These are some big manhole covers.
2: Yeah, so the diesel tax, how much of an impact are we talking here? If you know the price per gallon on that?
3: So it's real simple. The state tax is 31 cents. The federal tax is 24 cents. If you fill your truck up at a fuel station, you will be able to take the receipt. You will get a state rebate back of 31 cents. The name of the game is the red fuel because there's no federal or state tax. So we're working very hard today and tomorrow and the next days to make sure we'll be working with all the co-ops, we'll be working with all the distributors. We got to get a lot of red diesel. The red diesel is the name of the game. That's a big deal. It's 55 cents. Easy math, Mike. It's obviously a little over $6, but close to 10% savings on our diesel. That's a big deal. And then the other, I don't yell and scream. Those in politics that do that, it makes no sense to me. I go eyeball to eyeball to have conversations, which I've done with the president. Haven't been able to speak specifically to him, but I've sent a letter that we sent off yesterday saying, Mr. President, please stop exporting diesel fuel from our country. We need to get our reserves up. We need to make sure we have enough supply so that we can get our harvest across this country, our harvest taken care of in Nebraska, and that it'll have an impact on the price that consumers pay because we can decrease our transportation costs for everything that we buy. So let's stop exporting diesel fuel. That's what I've asked the president to consider, and I think it's a really, really important issue.
2: These are all 90-day notices, the executive orders, and then that's what you're asking of the president. What type of impact do you think that would have if the president took your advice and did stop exporting diesel?
3: I mean, the bottom line is I don't have all of those numbers, but there's no question if we stop exporting, that will increase our supply. Simple supply and demand economics, that sort of thing can drop the diesel price $1 to $2 almost overnight.
2: Is this something where you'd expect an acknowledgement of some form from the president or from his staff?
3: We're working hard every day, and

We're certainly expecting to hear something, but again, you know, I'm just focused on making sure we can do everything we can for Nebraskans, and that's what we could do, but in the greater good. And I'm hoping that other

0: over the top extraordinary. So, you know, you can fill with a triple, the 20,000 axle, there's three axles. You can fill them up and still be under those weights.
1: So, funny timing, there was also a petition drive that was announced at the same time that would make a harvest fuel tax holiday annually. Is that an idea that you would consider being behind?
0: You know, I think that you take all the factors in, you know, and I think that if we get back to $2 gasoline and $3 diesel, I'm not sure that's something that's needed to be talked about. So, you know, I'm not a speculator. Let's just deal with what the facts are. This is important. We'll extend it another 90 days. You know, it's raining. There's a lot of moisture. Harvest could take longer, and we'll extend it. Let's get through this harvest season, and we'll assess everything after that.
1: Well, Governor, always appreciate your visit and sharing some information about these executive orders.
0: Yeah, thank you for having me on, and I think it's really, really important. This obviously helps agriculture, but it helps all Nebraskans because the trickle down is significant, and every little bit makes a big difference.
1: It's time to get to harvest.
0: It's time to get to harvest. We're all getting anxious.
2: How can we expect this warm weather to stick around? Coming up next on NCN, we're getting back into the forecasting mix.
3: Looking at Kearney. Sunday stays mostly cloudy and dry with a high near 76 degrees and east winds. Monday brings areas of fog, then mostly cloudy skies with a high near 70 degrees. Tuesday turns stormy with showers and thunderstorms likely, cooler temperatures and high around 67 degrees. Wednesday remains unsettled, featuring frequent showers and thunderstorms throughout, with a high near 66 degrees. Thursday is coolest, with showers and thunderstorms likely, strong northeast winds, high near 59 degrees. Moving north to Norfolk. Sunday is mostly cloudy, mild, and dry, reaching 71 degrees with 7% rain chance. Monday brings patchy fog early, then mostly cloudy skies with temperatures reaching 70 degrees. Tuesday turns stormy with showers and thunderstorms likely, and a high near 69 degrees. Wednesday brings showers and thunderstorms, cooler conditions, a 68 degree high, and an 81% chance. Thursday cools to 62 degrees with a chance of showers and brisk north winds. Looking at Lincoln. Sunday is partly sunny and pleasant at 74 degrees with light northeast winds today. Monday starts with patchy fog, then turns mostly cloudy, reaching 72 degrees by afternoon. Tuesday brings a 96% chance of showers and thunderstorms, with highs near 73 degrees.
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9: Big Ten play, there were only 3 programs who were without a loss, and by the time it was Saturday, the list was whittled to 2. Washington knocking off Michigan State on Friday, so the Huskies joined Nebraska as the only undefeated team still swinging. Skylar Pierce getting a lot of swings on the night against Ohio State. 15, second most among the Huskers. She put 7 into the floor, tying for a team best. Bergen Riley normally setting up her counterparts, and she did so 31 times. Riley also getting credit on 4 kills with a dump in the first. The Huskers were up 24-19 in the first, then they went to the outside again. It's Pierce. The young right arm connects once again. Pierce hitting 333. Nebraska takes the first. In the second, we're serving up soup. Campbell Flynn finds the back corner of the court without a Buckeye around as she hits him up with the ace. Very next point, Flynn does it again. As the pass attempt ends up 3 rows deep, the Huskers are up big in the second set.
10: Set point in the second. Chased down by Sigler. Harper Murray free balls it over. Opportunity here for the Buckeyes. Into Nebraska's block. Andy Jackson closes out the set with the block.
9: To the third we go, and we're rolling now. Andy Jackson's number gets called on the slide after another shot is dug up. AJ 15 finishes with 6 in the floor and a 364 hitting. The Huskers again able to shut down their foe across the net, holding Ohio State to a negative 0.010. Big Red makes it 10 sweeps on the season, moving to 13-0. Nebraska's road victories in conference play are few and far between since joining the Big Ten. And since Matt Rhule came to Lincoln, Big Red doesn't fare well away from Memorial Stadium. They've gone 4-9 on the road against conference foes. If the Huskers have anything in their favor, those wins have typically come in the first half of their Big Ten schedule each year. Michigan State with some costly mistakes in the first half and a couple 50-50 calls going the way of Nebraska. The Huskers were able to take advantage of those miscues and capitalize, heading to the half with a 24-10 advantage. Big Red had 157 yards rushing, another 212 through the air, 369 in all. Meanwhile, the Spartans yielded 22 first downs, the same as Nebraska, yet they were limited offensively to 257 yards. The Spartans were playing catch-up for much of the contest, forcing them to throw 28 times, with Nebraska creating 2 turnovers by way of interception. It wasn't a dominant performance on either side of the football, even as the Huskers forced 3 takeaways and didn't give it up once. While Nebraska only scored 3 points off those forced turnovers, they didn't give up explosive plays, created a few of their own, and won it by

0: that final of 31-13. It's a good start to conference play. And by now, head coach Matt Rhule is already on to the next.
1: We faced a good team on the road. We went on the road. We did what we had to do. And you think about, you know, like some of the guys were there. Now, I do want to love on the guys who were here 2-3 years ago. A couple of them sent me a quote like, hey, you know, we laid seeds here 3 years ago that hope today we'll go reap. And so, but I just don't think you can win in today's college football talking too much about yesterday or too much about tomorrow. It's just with this group. And so the highlights that I'm fired up about are like, we got guys banged up, other guys came in, whether it's Quinn Clark or D-Bell and Isaiah catching the ball in 4 minutes. Mosey looked dynamic out there today. Makai had some great, I'm so happy to see those guys. Luke continue, you know, I think it's just more to me that we wanted to go 1-0, but I can promise you, I'm going to get on this plane and watch this tape. I'm going to be in the office tomorrow morning. I'm going to watch the tape one more time, and I will be on to Maryland.
0: A surprising and pleasant day for a product out of North Platte. Vincent Genitone with a 13-yard touchdown just before time expired in the first half, along with the final score of the evening from a yard out. Genitone, who prepped as a Bulldog at MPHS, went on to play Montana his first two seasons. He returned to Nebraska to close out his college career. Most of his time was spent on special teams for the last two seasons. He had one carry for 1 yard against Houston Christian last year after converting to a running back from linebacker.
2: Through early evening, clouds dominate with temperatures easing from 71 to 66 degrees. Rain chances remain minimal and light east winds fade. Overnight, readings settle near 63 degrees beneath clouds. Late tonight, mostly cloudy skies continue while rain chances stay near zero. Temperatures slip from 66 to 63 degrees with only a gentle east or southeast breeze overnight through daybreak. Monday brings patchy fog, then mostly cloudy skies, with a high of 70 and low of 62 degrees. Tuesday brings showers and thunderstorms, with 98% chance of rain, high 70 and low 62. Wednesday remains stormy, with an 89% chance of rain. Thursday turns cooler, with a 53% chance for showers, north winds, high 62 and low 47 degrees. Friday brings sunshine and calmer weather, with 7% rain chance, high 60 and low 49 degrees expected. Looking at Beatrice. Late afternoon starts mostly sunny before clouds increase. Temperatures fall from 73 degrees at 4 p.m. to 66 by 9 p.m. with light east winds. Rain chances remain near zero. Overnight stays mostly cloudy and dry. Temperatures slip from 65 degrees at 10 p.m. to 63 by 2 a.m., settling at 3 a.m. Dry weather continues with no rain expected. Monday stays cloudy with a high of 75 degrees and a low of 65. Rain chances remain minimal. Stormy Tuesday brings a 93% chance of showers and thunderstorms, with temperatures near 74 degrees, low 66. Wednesday stormy, carrying a 94% chance of showers and thunderstorms. Highs reach 74 degrees with lows 62. Thursday turns cooler. A 74% chance of thunderstorms, high 68 degrees, low 51. Northeast winds become breezy. Friday improves, slight rain chances, then sunshine, with a high of 66 degrees and a low of 51. Moving to the west, in Scotts Bluff. Through late afternoon, mostly sunny skies hold with temperatures near 75 to 77 degrees. East winds around 10 miles per hour ease into a pleasant evening before clouds increase after sunset tonight. Tonight, clouds thicken and temperatures fall through the 60s. A slight chance of showers and thunderstorms arrives 9 p.m., with a 42% chance after midnight and winds 15 miles per hour. Monday brings a chance of thunderstorms, a warm high near 80 degrees, and a cool low of 54. Tuesday turns cooler, with rain showers possible, a high of 71 degrees, and an overnight low near 49. Wednesday looks mostly sunny and mild.
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9: I'm Ty Stevens, and I'm from Page, Nebraska. I was in Valentine, Nebraska at the high school state finals, and we were in the short go the last round, and I caught my thumb in my dally, and went to the hospital in Valentine, and they flew me here. Came to Dr. Hartzell right away, and he reattached it. It come all the way off. I was here for a week after I cut my thumb off, and they just did really good taking care of me. Always felt cared for. I feel like my recovery is going as good as it possibly can, and everybody's just doing so much to help me. I just think that we're really lucky to have someone like him around that can do these kind of surgeries. He's just so good at what he does. Just leaves a good impression. Caring, that's what Faith Health means to me.
10: Topic in Norfolk. As NCN's Michael Shively reports, the latest item of conversation may be a solution to some of the city's current problems.
11: As the city of Norfolk deals with a severe reduction in capacity at its wastewater treatment plant, a new investment could ensure those problems don't happen again. Governor Jim Pillen visited Norfolk Friday to highlight the awarding of $38 million in federal grant funding to the city. The federal money will be matched by an equal contribution from the city with support from local industrial businesses like Actis Nutrition and Highland Dairy. It will finance a wastewater treatment plant expansion and enhancement.
12: We'll be the only town in Nebraska with added capacity, so we'll be positioned really well to have plant expansions here or attract other industry to our area.
11: Pillen's office secured the federal money from the Biden administration as part of a $307 million grant from the EPA. State Senator Rob Dover sits on the unicameral appropriations committee and worked to bring a chunk of the grant to Norfolk.
12: We're going to take the dairy products, which is very, very challenging for wastewater, and put that in a pressured main to a digester. That digester will digest it, produce methane, and then that methane can be utilized, put back in the pipes here.
10: The announcement of the investment is timely as crews continue to work to restore the biological treatment side of the city's wastewater plant. Investigators are still looking into the exact cause, but city engineer Steve Ramos said a massive kill-off of the biology likely happened because of a large buildup of a cleaning chemical used at food plants like Actis Nutrition. Meanwhile, the city is threatening severe reductions at Actis if management doesn't install odor controls within the next 40 days. State officials are urging locals to persevere through the wastewater woes and say after the expansion, it won't happen again.
13: Any concerns Norfolk residents have about their city waste handling facility, it's solved now. It's taken care of.
14: And I think there's definitely a great solution here
3: that can help again sort of address maybe some of the things we've seen in the

0: past, but also help us move forward in a much more positive way and open up other opportunities for the city.
1: The city purchased a 20-acre property next to the existing facility back in July. Officials speaking Friday said it's too early to know a specific timeline for design and construction, but they expect expansion talks to start soon at local industrial plants.
0: Those sort of investments, they have really profound effects in terms of, you know, supporting our communities, supporting the growth of those communities, and attracting industries to those communities.
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0: Thanks for joining us on News Channel Nebraska. Coming up this hour on NCN, four different fire departments were called to the scene last night for a downtown apartment blaze in eastern Nebraska. More than 42,000 little pink flags forming one massive ribbon in the central Nebraska city. One breast cancer survivor shares her story and the message of awareness. A three-day celebration happening in another central Nebraska city, showcasing cultural food, music, and pride. And we're looking back at the Huskers' victory over Michigan State yesterday, including a two-touchdown performance for a North Platte native. Strong fog throughout the morning hours, slowly burning off, making way for a sunny Sunday. For the first time this hour, we get a look at the forecast for today and the upcoming work week.
1: Today in Norfolk. Mostly cloudy skies will hold through Thursday evening, with temperatures easing from 70 degrees at 4 p.m. to the lower 60s overnight. Rain chances remain near zero, and light east to southeast winds stay below 10 miles per hour. Looking at Kearney, mostly cloudy skies hold through this evening, with temperatures easing from 76 degrees to 66 overnight. A slight chance of rain showers arrives around 9 p.m., while patchy fog develops late tonight as winds remain light. Moving west to Scott's Bluff, mostly sunny skies hold through late afternoon with temperatures near 77 degrees. Clouds increase this evening, bringing a slight chance of thunderstorms and temperatures near 63 degrees overnight, while east winds reach 15 miles per hour. In the capital city today, partly sunny skies and a pleasant 73 degrees lead the way this evening. Clouds increase after sunset.
0: A longer version of the forecast. For the time being, we're touching on the top stories from around Nebraska this weekend. Familiar artwork is returning to a big culvert in honor of Breast Cancer Awareness Month. It was the fifth annual Build the Ribbon this afternoon in Kearney. Thousands of tiny pink flags getting poked into the ground to build a large pink ribbon, the symbol for those battling, beating, or even bereaving breast cancer.
2: My family has a history of breast cancer, and I was diagnosed at 33. I had a four-year-old and an eight-month-old at home. Advocated for myself because, as you said, I'm too young to have breast cancer, especially in the insurance world.
0: Casey Danielson going through an unfortunate and, at times, all too familiar situation for some women. She was diagnosed with breast cancer at the age of 33. A similar scenario played out for Tanya Wagner, so she decided to form the Forever Pink Foundation to ensure others in the area would not have to go through the same trials she and Danielson did.
3: She founded it because when she went in for a diagnostic mammogram, she found out her insurance would not pay for it. So she, in turn, didn't want that to happen to any other patients.
0: Fittingly enough, Danielson and her family became Kearney residents in 2024, and she was already battling her own diagnosis.
2: Actually, the first year that we moved to Kearney, we drove by this ribbon, and I thought, what a cool thing.
0: This marks the fifth year where the ribbon has been constructed on the west side of 2nd Avenue.
3: October is Breast Cancer Awareness, and so right here represents over 42,000 flags, and that represents how many will lose their battle with breast cancer this year across the United States, 500 of them being men.
0: The flags forming the most recognizable symbol for breast cancer. Getting the community to support the effort has continued to grow over the years.
3: It started last year. UNK Wrestling is here today. The UNK Wrestling coach has a family member that has gone through breast cancer, so it means something to him. Pleasanton is here with us. This year, we are branching out into Amherst and Pleasanton for basketball.